0: Trump says the US will help guide stranded ships out of the Strait of Hormuz as pressure ramps up on Iran to reopen the key trade route. Foreign Minister Penny Wong telling Seven Australia wants Tehran to strike a deal with Washington, warning the Strait must reopen to protect global energy supplies and keep seafarers safe.
1: What we do want, however, is Iran to cut a deal, make sure they get a negotiated outcome that opens the Strait and is to the satisfaction of the United States and the rest of the world.
0: And thousands will pack Perth Stadium today to farewell a true broadcasting giant, Dennis Cometti. M. Sport. Manly may have lost, but Joey Walsh has announced himself in style. The 19-year-old helped create two tries on starting debut before Penrith escaped with an 18-16 win to close out round 9. Sam Kerr's gone and made more Chelsea history. The Matildas star headed home in their 3-1 win over Leicester, becoming the club's all-time WSL top scorer with goal number 64. And Aussie F1 star Oscar Piastri's kept his cool in the Miami Madness, steering his way to third in an action-packed Grand Prix.
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0: Showers today across Sydney, dropping to 14 tonight. It'll be sunny tomorrow, tops of 25 in the city and in the west. Clear skies also for Wednesday. 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

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I feel like Kirk's is just as important. So we do Enter Sandman. 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
0: Great to have Dr. Chris Bowne filling in for Bo Ryan this morning. It didn't take him that long to figure out Woodsy and know that when it comes to Instagram, he is far more high maintenance on that bad boy than his wife Sarah actually is.
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5: You are correct. Right. The kids as well. I was like, darling, can you get a good photo of me and the kids, please?
4: 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The light's not quite right. Just a different angle. A bit higher, a bit lower, a bit to the side.
5: Oh, sorry, can you do one more? 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Yeah. I've got my eyes shut.
6: You nailed that, Brownie. It's like you know him very, very well.
4: He does. I see right through him. I can see everything. I can see the speedos. It's the worst.
5: What about without the speedos?
4: Yeah, I can see
6: that. We've all already seen that. So.
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0: Oh, cracking one tomorrow, 7:50, MMA superstar Ronda Rousey joins us on the show out of her upcoming Netflix comeback fight. Don't miss it, Triple M Breakfast, Bo Ryan, Kat and Woodsy.
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8: Down 24-8, the Panthers kicked into gear.
9: 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It's Moses Leon. 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Wow! 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And the champions are climbing off the canvas.
8: Time might have been against the Panthers, but they had this guy. 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

0: Oh, there's one you might have heard of, the Tunnel in King's Cross back in the 80s. Classic rock set, Sydney's 104.9 Triple M, playing Good Times and Greatest Hits. 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
3: 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A truck breakdown in Blacktown southbound, Sunnyhop Road approaching Ford Street, and the M2 problem-free eastbound Windsor Road to the Langhope Tunnel, 12 minutes. 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
29: Good morning, I'm Matthew Layton. The fallout from the Bondi terror attack is back in focus, with a major inquiry into anti-Semitism opening hearings. Community leaders, academics and everyday Aussies will speak about rising hostility towards Jewish people and the challenge of keeping public debate respectful. A family tragedy is heading to court today, with a man charged over three alleged domestic violence murders. It follows an attack at Rosemeadow in Sydney's southwest, where another man was also hurt. Japan's new PM, Sanae Takaichi, has touched down for her first Aussie visit as leader, with energy and defence set to dominate talks. In Canberra, the so-called Iron Lady will meet Anthony Albanese, with the critical minerals deal and gas supply assurances expected to be high on the agenda. Former New York City Mayor Rudy Giuliani has been hospitalised in Florida in a critical condition. And one of Australia's most loved sporting voices will be celebrated this afternoon. Dennis Cometti's State Memorial Service will fill Perth Stadium.
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29: Parramatta star Josh Adokar had this to say when asked if there's anything appealing about the PNG Chiefs.
31: After home is his shout. Nah, it is what it is, bro. Like I said, I'm just worried about power, and that's all that matters.
29: Jerome Luai will join the NRL's new club in 2028. And Aidan O'Neill's World Cup hopes are under a cloud after suffering an ankle setback in Major League Soccer overnight. The Socceroos midfielder came off early for New York City FC.
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29: Showers today across Sydney, dropping to 14 tonight. It'll be sunny tomorrow, tops of 25 in the city and in the west. Clear skies also for Wednesday. 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
1: No, I think I deserve a public apology from George Lucas.
0: They did age much better, trust us. From the stars to the moon, though, REM at Triple M. Good times and greatest hits. 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
1: By day four, you're soaking your undies in hot water trying to get anything out of
2: it. You're squeezing the juice.
1: Yeah. And that was the ones that didn't have a coffee.
0: And the greatest hits at work like this.

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1: Oh, yeah.
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0: Hey, it was great to have one Dr. Chris Brown filling in for Bo Ryan this morning. Converting the M's party just 1 week away. This morning, Alex from Hornsby got himself an invite after a very impressive party skill.
3: Now, Alex, you're already a listener. What could you bring to the party? 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
4: Yeah. More like graphic LED props.
5: All right, Alex, we've heard enough. 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
0: Yeah.
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0: That's just the tip of the iceberg for this awesome Convert 'em to the M's party at the Horse and Jockey Hotel. We've got Jet Performer, we've got Triple M neck tattoos, we've got special guest Humphrey B. Bear, haircuts and fades. 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You got to get involved with it. 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

0: There's a bloke we're really starting to come around to on the M's. He's got two of them in his name, Eminem. Good times and greatest hits. We're Sydney's Triple M. Billy Idol a part of our tunes next. It's a nice day to start again. The Offspring as well. That's okay, cause I got no self-esteem. And if you hear this classic from Van Halen again, it could be making you $50,000. 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
30: Hello there, I'm Matthew Layton. A major royal commission examining anti-Semitism and social cohesion has opened with a stark warning about rising hostility towards Jewish Australians. The hearings in Sydney are focusing on how anti-Semitism appears in modern Australia. Commissioner Virginia Bell says tensions overseas are fueling ugly behaviour here at home.
31: It's important that people understand how quickly those events can prompt ugly displays of hostility towards Jewish Australians simply because they're Jews.
30: A fresh warning's been fired at the Reserve Bank ahead of tomorrow's rates call, with Roy Morgan claiming Australia could already be sliding into recession. The research firm says business confidence has crashed to record lows, even worse than the early COVID days. And rolling teacher strikes planned for Victoria this week are off the timetable, at least for now. The union says pay talks with the state government are making strong progress, so stop work action is being paused for 2 weeks.
32: M. Sport.
30: The Panthers have flexed their ladder leader muscles, surviving a late scare to beat Manly 18-16. Jack Cogger was marched for a high tackle with 14 minutes left. Oscar Piastri is on the podium again after a huge drive at the Miami Grand Prix. The Aussie charged from 7th on the grid to finish 3rd, behind teammate Lando Norris and rising star Kimi Antonelli. And fans, friends and footy greats will farewell Dennis Cometti today at a state memorial service at Perth Stadium.
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30: Showers today across Sydney, dropping to 14 tonight. It'll be sunny tomorrow, tops of 25 in the city and in the west. Clear skies also for Wednesday. 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

0: Train, good times and greatest hits here on Sydney's 104.9 Triple M. May the 4th be with you. Yes, I know I'm going to say it. It's the one day of the year Star Wars fans can come out of the woodwork and be proud of who they are. Not be afraid to get judged by the public.
1: 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I should be stuck in traffic on Parramatta Road. Instead, I am

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1: Wallah, bro, good to be back. You know who it is, DJ Yallah. Bro, I've been busy. I opened up an acai shop. It should be open by the start of summer. Oh, no, you do different summers here. I'll be ready for winter. We might do hot aside.
0: And the greatest hits at work like this.

0: 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What are you calling for, mate?
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0: Ah, you think you heard Queen for the second time today?
1: Yes, I think I did.
0: Meh. I wish we had played that for a second time today. Absolutely cracking song, Bohemian Rhapsody. Jimmy Barnes for your $50,000 no repeat workday here on Sydney's Triple M.

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2: Tomorrow morning, 10 to 8 on Bo Ryan, Kat and Woodsy. MMA superstar Ronda Rousey jumping on the show ahead of her upcoming Netflix comeback fight. But this morning, Dr. Chris Brown was filling in for Bo. He wasn't afraid to ask Woodsy the hard questions.
3: What is it inside you that needs to know what someone is packing? Is there a...
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3: Curiosity.
5: It's all over here in here. I know, honestly, I would know everyone he's played with. I know the size of everything.
3: Is it a footy thing?
5: 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It has to be.
4: Well, I'll tell you a story about Manly, because when Manly had the High Performance Centre, they brought in the cubicles with the doors and everything, which was completely disappointing in my books.
3: It was the worst day in his life.
4: So myself and another player there, I won't name any names, we got a drill bit out and then we undid all the screws and took off the doors.
3: Is this the real reason of why you left Manly?
4: That is the reason.
3: Because they put the cubicle dividers in?
4: I got kicked out.

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1: With the Cowboys down 30-6, one of the great comebacks was on.
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0: 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Take it a bit lighter with Bryan Adams as well. Flock of Seagulls, before 20 past, they're going to tell us how far away Iran is. 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
3: 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Between the M4, eastbound lane 3, the Fitzroy Overpass, Maryland, downwards Church Street, Green Valley multi-car crash, southbound lane 1, car past your road, just past Green Valley Road. Have you been paying attention? It's back on 10. 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Tonight, after MasterChef on 10, you can win $50,000 cash to spend however you like with Triple M's $50,000. 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
1: 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AHM supports whatever makes you feel well. AHM. 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
27: Hello there, I'm Matthew Layton. Public hearings are now underway for the Royal Commission into Anti-Semitism and Social Cohesion, looking at the lead-up to the deadly Bondi terror attack. In Sydney, Jewish community leaders are sharing personal experiences of hate and discrimination following the October 7 attacks in Israel. The US is launching a mission to help ships stuck in the Strait of Hormuz, with President Donald Trump saying Project Freedom begins today. Foreign Minister Penny Wong telling 7 Australia backs a negotiated deal, urging Iran to work with the US to reopen the vital shipping route and ease global energy fears.
28: We've been engaging with the US, with the UK, with France on efforts to reopen the Strait. We'll continue to engage with them.
27: Meanwhile, Jim Chalmers is keeping the budget belt tight. The Treasurer says Labor will save more than it spends, with no extension to the 26-cent fuel tax cut beyond June. And a health scare for Rudy Giuliani, with the former New York mayor now in hospital.
18: M. Sport.
27: Eels winger Josh Adokar says he's not thinking too much about his future. The Foxes' contract is due to expire at the end of the 2027 season.
29: Just trying to play consistent football, play happy football, and try to help these younger boys coming through here. That's the job that Rolls has given me, and I'm trying to do my best there. And that's what I've always done ever since being at Para.
27: And Manchester United has landed a massive one, edging Liverpool 3-2 to move third on the Premier League table.
30: Have you been paying attention? Is back on 10. Join Tom, Ed and Sam as they unleash the laughs with your favourite comedy crew. Have you been paying attention? 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
27: Showers today across Sydney, dropping to 14 tonight. It'll be sunny tomorrow, tops of 25 in the city and in the west. Clear skies also for Wednesday. 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
2: Afternoon, it's Keegan with you. In Excess, Elton John, Evanescence, Hoodoo Gurus playing in the next 25 minutes or so, and every single one of them, it could be the second time it's playing today. 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You could end up with a shot at $50,000. 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
2: 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Brian Adams on Sydney's Triple M.

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1: I'm just thinking I've heard this song before this morning. Am I right or not?
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0: Oh, yeah.
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2: Bo Ryan, Kat and Woodsy's Convert 'em to the M's party. It's only 1 week away. 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But this morning, Alex from Hornsby scored himself an invite with a very impressive party trick.
3: Now, Alex, you're already a listener. What could you bring to the party? Do you have a specific skill in mind?
4: I'm a fire circus performer, so I could bring a fire show.
5: What?
4: You guys, if you want.
5: Like a fire twirler?
4: Yeah. Fire breathing, fire eating, you name it, I can do it.
5: And are we allowed to have the fire breathing inside the pub?
4: I can offer, we can do a light show instead if you'd like.
5: Ooh.
3: Ooh, like a laser sort of situation.
4: Yeah.
5: Oh, yeah.
4: But more like graphic LED props.
5: All right, Alex, we've heard enough. You're in. You're coming to the party.

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0: no doubt. Good times and greatest hits here in Sydney's very own 104.9 Triple M. Bo Ryan, Cat and Woodsy there. Convert them to the M's party. Horse and Jockey Hotel. They've got Jet performing. You don't want to miss out. They've got more chances for invites coming up tomorrow morning from 8:30 right here on Sydney's Triple M. But Lou and Jarch up next.
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3: 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Birmingham, a breakdown, the far right lane westbound, Victoria Road to Spillway Street, Hadsell Heights to Bree southbound, heading on to the Alberts Point Bridge and Carrying Bar, lights of the flash, Crescent Avenue, Billerong Road south. 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
28: Good afternoon, I'm Matthew Layton. Australia and Japan are locking in a fresh deal to tighten ties on energy, defence and trade. In Canberra, Anthony Albanese and Japanese PM Sanae Takaichi unveiled the agreement, saying it'll help protect Aussies from global shocks, ease pressure at the Bowser and give farmers more certainty.
29: While geography places our countries on the far north and the far south of the Indo-Pacific, it is thanks to the determination of our countries that we have been closer.
28: The standoff in the Strait of Hormuz is heating up, with the US deploying troops, drones and warships to free trapped commercial vessels. Near the UAE, a tank has reportedly been struck by projectiles as Iran slams Trump's latest military plan as delirium. And the Anti-Semitism Royal Commission has paused for lunch after hearing emotional evidence from Jewish Australians. One witness said the Bondi attack was the moment her family decided they could not stay in Australia and would move to Israel.
1: Gambling can affect more than your wallet. 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
28: Broncos governor Tony Staggs is set for a short stint on the sidelines after copping a Grade 2 dangerous contact charge from the clash with the Roosters. Brisbane will be without the star centre for the next two games, including Magic Round against the Warriors. Dolphins enforcer Daniel Saifiti is set to call time on his NRL career, with ongoing shoulder dramas forcing a medical retirement. The former Blues prop hasn't played since Round 8 last year. And Oscar Piastri has turned a seventh-place start into his second F1 podium of the season.
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28: Showers today across Sydney, dropping to 14 tonight. It'll be sunny tomorrow, tops of 25 in the city and in the west. Clear skies also for Wednesday. Listener knows what Aussie ears want to hear. 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

0: judge.
1: Oh, yes, indeed what? It is.
2: Okay.
1: It's Normandy Monday.
3: Who wow. did that?
2: Are you?
1: No, it wasn't me. This is our great audio team here at Triple M have cooked that one up for us.
3: Well, whose idea was that, Cody?
2: Good work, guys. Welcome to No Undie
3: wow.
2: Monday.
3: Yeah, I'm wearing undies.
2: Okay, I am not.
3: LP?
1: Actually, I am.
2: That's okay.
1: Yeah.
3: There's no rules around.
1: That's the first time ever.
3: I'd say Free Ball Friday is more of a must. No Undie Monday, I feel like, is do as you please.
2: Yeah, it's up to you.
3: It's Monday.
2: You don't have undies on, fine. There's you do, fine.
3: No rules. Whatever. Hey, there's no another rules. Day that is rattled.
2: What?
3: It's May the 4th. It's Star Wars Day.
2: You know, it's grouse. As we go from May the 4th to be with you into Chewbacca Tuesday. So it's double Star Wars.
1: True. I can't believe it didn't fall on a Chewbacca Tuesday.
2: That would have been so perfect.
3: You should have brought in the lightsaber
2: next year
3: I got
2: will.
3: You.
1: Will
3: for
1: it?
3: Christmas.
2: Well, next year it will fall on the Tuesday. Isn't that how it works?
3: Mm-hmm.
2: You know, your birthday, if it's on a Monday, you're like, yeah, oh, it'll be Tuesday next year.
1: Unless it's a gap year next year.
3: Yeah, what about
1: year?
3: Like leap
2: if
3: years?
2: It's a, if it's a leap year.
1: Next oh, yeah, gap year.
3: Gap year.
1: What
3: yeah,
1: are you
3: planning?
1: I'm taking a gap year next year. Sorry, guys.
2: No, happy Star Wars Day.
3: Yeah, and you forgot your lightsaber the one day you're allowed to bring it to work.
2: Yeah. I think I am probably allowed to bring
3: no.
2: it. It just would be the perfect day to bring it
3: no,
2: today.
3: There's rules around that.
2: You got me that for Christmas.
3: I did. You're welcome.
2: I've already thanked you.
3: Oh, you are welcome, Jack.
2: Sorry, is a prerequisite of getting a gift from you that I must thank you
3: again
2: every time we mention it.
3: Say it again.
2: Thank you.
3: Hey, huge guest.
1: I was going to say. I was going to say.
3: We have.
2: Look, other radio shows will get a Hemsworth.
3: Yeah.
2: Some will get a Weaving. Some will get a Jackman. Some will get an Alanis Morissette.
3: Steven Spielberg.
2: Some will get a Spielberg.
3: Not
2: us. None can get our mums.
3: Not our mums.
2: And we've always said that.
3: Yep.
1: Yeah.
2: Not our mums.
3: They wouldn't go on any other radio show but ours.
2: Well, mum, that's not true. She did say that she wanted to duck over to one of the competitive stations.
3: Jill was actually going to Nova after
2: She's
3: this.
2: She's ducking to Nova after yeah. this. God, oh. going everywhere.
1: Well, we've got them
3: first.
1: Next. Okay.
2: We got them first.
1: First. Yeah. First.

0: Arch on Triple M, and this is a very exciting time for the show, isn't it?
1: Well, we've got two extremely important guests in the studio.
2: Very beautiful women.
1: Yes, we've got Janelle Archdale and Gillian Delden.
2: Wow, this is huge.
1: The givers of life.
2: They gave
1: birth to us.
2: The givers of life.
1: To two tremendous, well-behaved, successful, beautiful children. What would you say?
2: How are you?
3: We're very well. We're very excited to be. Well, I'm very excited to be here, and I think Jill is as well.
2: Yeah, how you going, Jillie?
1: You got a bit lost, didn't you?
3: Yeah.
2: Did you get a bit lost?
4: Thank God I found my Janelle.
2: Yeah.
1: Did you yell out and go, Jill?
3: Wandering the lifts, looking.
4: She saw me looking
3: which
4: vacant.
3: One to go in.
1: Oh, we're very excited to have you both here.
2: We are. This is big.
1: I know. First time you two have met as well, which
3: is
1: exciting.
3: Yeah.
0: Really?
2: Yeah, it is.
0: Wow.
2: Yeah.
0: Wow.
2: You know, weirdly enough, the way that you're talking about it, it feels like Lou and I are a couple.
1: I know.
2: And moms are meeting for the first time. Yeah, no, they actually haven't. Really?
1: Yeah.
2: They haven't met?
1: Yeah.
2: You've been together 5 years and you haven't met.
1: It's crazy.
2: How has Sydney treated you, ladies? Mum, I know you've been struggling a bit.
3: Why have I been struggling?
2: Well, you said you were talking to my mother-in-law over the weekend.
3: I was.
2: And Mum goes, I don't know how you do it. I don't know how you live here. And Chrissy goes, what do you mean? Is it the people? Is it the traffic?
3: Is it this?
2: And Mum goes,
3: all of that.
2: All
1: what did she say?
3: I think she was a little bit shocked.
1: Yeah. Good on you. Say how it is.
3: The people are gorgeous. There's just so many of them.
2: That's it.
1: It's full on in the east as well.
3: Yes.
1: Well, I've had my lovely mother, Jill, rearranging my entire house.
4: Yes, so it's fair to say I haven't seen much of Sydney.
2: Yeah, gee whiz. Yeah, you've been
0: cooped up.
2: Yeah, you've been in a cell. You've been in a cell put to work.
1: Oh, sorry. Yeah.
2: You poor bugger.
4: Yeah.
2: How's it? At least it's looking good, Jill.
4: It's looking great.
1: Yeah.
2: I mean, she needed you.
4: She did. From the
2: pigsty that it was before.
1: No, I just didn't have systems, did I, Mum?
2: Jill?
4: Absolutely none. Five boxes of rubbish. I think we kept a recycling centre in business for a week.
1: But it's good now. Yeah, and it's Mother's Day this weekend, so what have you organised, Judge?
2: Yeah, I can't let it. I can't let it loose.
1: Oh,
2: I can't let it fly, but just know, Mum, it is spectacular.
3: Oh, I can't wait, Jack.
1: He's looking at me, D, throwing me out of that.
3: And when you decide on what it is, I'm sure it will be spectacular.
2: It'll be really good. And, well, thank you, Jill, for your Mother's Day present. You've already got it. Getting to reorganise Lou's apartment for a week while she's out and about traipsing the eastern suburbs of Sydney,
1: going to
2: lunches, having vinos.
1: I went to Steph's baby showers for you two,
3: yes,
1: and that's it.
2: Yeah.
1: Taking Jill out for dinner tomorrow night. We've had a fabulous time.
4: Yeah, we will.
1: We'll get our nails done.
4: Wednesday.
2: Okay. God, you'll miss her.
1: She will.
2: Don't think that I'm going to be a replacement coming up and cleaning up your apartment, Delden.
1: You will be, Jack.
2: Okay, good point.
1: Yeah.
2: Yep, sorry, mate.
1: Well, actually, the real reason we've got you two in here is we want to do a little game. So we're going to get you to both guess which fact is about who.
0: About Lou or Jar.
2: We're going to provide you with facts of yarns you might not know. And you've got to guess whether you think it's either me that did the yarn or Lou.
3: We're going to learn things that we didn't know about you.
2: Yeah. Well,
1: you are. Watch out.
2: Also, keep in mind, it is commercial radio, so they're commercial radio friendly. So that's fine.
1: Nothing too crazy.
0: Lou and Judge, Triple M. Let's do that next.
2: Let's do it.

0: It's Triple M's Lou and Jarch. We are still joined by Lou and Jarch's lovely mothers.
1: Jill, Janelle.
2: Hello.
1: You're feeling a bit nervous.
3: Jill Nell.
1: Ooh.
3: So you're now celebrity couples. They amalgamate their names. Jill Nell. Now you're a team, so it's yeah, Larch versus Jill Nell.
1: Okay. Yeah. So these little facts you probably won't know about us. You might. We're quite similar, aren't we, Jarch?
3: Yeah. Yeah,
1: it's quite hard to tell who's who.
3: So, okay. Do you want to read the first one, Lily?
1: Yeah, so we've got questions. You've got to guess if it was Jarch or myself, Louisa, Claire Delden. Okay. Vomited so hard they burst the blood vessels all around their eyes and looked like a red panda for 2 weeks.
2: Jarch. I'm saying Lou. I'm saying Lou.
3: Oh, they're the mothers are going opposite. But who's the bigger piece of shit?
1: hard to bet.
0: Who was it?
3: That was me.
1: It was Jarch. So that's
2: you didn't
1: one to Jill.
2: Tell me about that.
3: In Ireland. Oh, well. Bloody Irish got onto me.
1: That's one to Jill.
3: One to Jill. All right. Had a Tweety Looney Tunes toy.
1: Lou.
3: That is correct.
0: Yeah.
1: You didn't know that,
3: I
1: Jill.
3: I had one's funny.
2: Yeah.
1: That looked like you were onto. Remember, I had the little one, and I wouldn't let it go. Like all my toys. You can talk. It's a radio show.
3: No, hey, Jill, you know the best thing for radio is when you mime your answers.
1: Yeah.
3: The audience loves it. Yeah, just, you know what? Sign for the rest of the show.
1: She's a mime. Yeah, yeah, she's doing a thumbs up now.
3: Okay.
1: Okay. Kiss.
3: Oh, this is me. Well, not me, maybe.
2: You reading.
3: Or Lou. Kissed a famous radio host when they were in their early 20s.
2: Jack.
4: Lou.
0: Ooh.
3: Jillian is correct.
1: It was me.
2: Oh.
3: How do you think she got this
4: the
3: job?
4: The guy on Suits. No.
3: What? No. Sorry?
1: I've never kissed anyone on Suits.
0: Well, that's not what your mum says.
3: Yeah. And mums are always right.
0: Yeah.
1: Oh, I didn't kiss anyone from Suits. I would love to have kissed someone from Suits.
3: All right.
1: Okay. Threw up curry all through their

0: Beard. Jack.
1: They both reckon it was Josh.
2: This is becoming a consistent theme where you consider me to be the POS.
0: Yeah.
2: I can tell you, ladies, that is Louisa Dowden.
0: Too many vinos and a mixture of coke. I was young. Young Jill.
3: Dunedin.
2: Yeah, she was
3: Dunedin.
2: There's
3: your downfall.
2: Jill, she was Dunedin. It all came back up. No, we have fun on this show.
3: Yes. Was it
2: okay.
3: The night you chipped her tooth?
0: It was another night.
2: Okay. All right. Nearly got burned alive in a club in Sydney.
3: Oh, yo.
2: Oh.
0: What?
1: Jill was pretty sure about that.
4: I'm going to say Lou.
1: Ooh, okay. The mothers have gone for not their kid.
2: Yeah, mum's getting staunch. She's backing me. I like it. Yeah. It was me, mum.
4: Oh, Jack.
2: Yeah, it was for an opal.
4: We need to have a little chat after the show.
2: It was for a fundraising event for a Lightning Ridge Opal Centre. And I was sitting across a beam at the IVN anyway, having a drink, and I got called off it. I was just up there having a drink by myself. It was great. And then it turned out it was a pyrotechnics.
4: Do I need to have a talk with
2: you? Pyrotechnics thing. Well, this was years ago. And as soon as I jumped off the beam, it started shooting flames. So I would have been cooked up there and then fallen three stories.
0: It's actually terrifying, that story. Mm. That
2: good yarn.
0: Okay, last one. Wasted 200 euros just to get a taxi to a club in Ibiza.
3: Oh, that's you.
4: I'm saying Hello. Jack.
1: Okay, both mums think it was their child.
4: Yes.
2: It was Louisa.
0: It was me. It was me and Victoria Manel.
3: Yes, I can imagine.
0: We wanted to party.
2: Yeah, $400. Thank you, ladies.
1: Thank you. Wow.
0: Sorry.
2: You're going well.
0: Are we disappointments?
4: Never.
0: No.
4: Oh. Never.
3: No.
2: You always twitch when you lie. And you twitched.
4: I know.
1: Lou and Josh, Triple M. Thank you, Janelle. Thank you, Jill.
5: Yep. Certified Chaos Merchants. Triple M's Lou and Josh for your early drive home.
6: Do you know a party pooper?
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2: Dude, as if that would be ChatGPT.
0: It was crazy.
1: Nah, couldn't have been.
2: It's not.
1: Yeah.
0: I am a lyrical genius. They call me the modern day
2: You're
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1: Visit Xero.com.au. That is Xero with an X. And coming up next, a little tale of, well, Judge, what are we talking next?
0: Baby.
2: Judge is talking next.
1: Judge is going to do some talking?
2: Yeah, I'll talk next.
0: I recorded some audio of you without your knowing.
2: Did you?
0: At the baby shower. It was dreadful what you said.
2: When I was watching the footy.
0: Part of that was in it, actually.
2: Because we can't play that.
1: Okay.
0: We won't play that, mate. A few swear words.
2: Yeah. Well, you'll hear next.
1: You've got all that to look forward to on Triple M.

0: your No Undy Monday on this. May the 4th be with you. It is Lou and Jarch.
1: Hey, may the 4th be with you with wealth.
2: We had a very special day. Yes, not we. You had a special day. I was just there. Well, I was happy to be involved in it. Thank you for inviting me. It was a beautiful day.
1: Well, that's fine. I didn't invite you.
2: Steph did. Sorry. I wouldn't have been invited.
0: Tell us.
1: Absolutely. We had our baby shower. Now, I've realised because blokes usually don't go to baby showers.
2: No.
1: It's usually just the chicks, right? And Steph was like, no, but I really want you there and my brother Guy there. And I said, Dale, it's sort of for you. You and all the girls go and have fun and blah, blah, blah, blah, blah. She goes, no, I really want you there. And I learnt pretty quickly the only reason that I copped a bait, Louisa, is because I had to bring everything, unpack it, pack it all up. I was the waiter.
2: You were?
1: For the day, serving
2: Thank
1: drinks.
2: You for those sparkling waters.
1: And then I was the cleaner. Whenever I left, I was there scrubbing dishes.
2: She's a smart lady, Steph. She knows what she's doing.
1: You want me here for a special occasion, did you?
2: Yeah.
1: Sounded like you wanted free labour. Anyway, it was fun.
2: You were very good at it, though. Every time I'd finish my sparkling water, I'd get a little tap. Another one, Louisa? Yeah. I go, thank you, Jack.
1: Yeah, correct. Because I was getting slapped out the back and being told, quicker! Speed it up! Yeah, she goes, darling, can I come over and charge yourself the back? I really want to show you something. Slap me in the face. Quicker!
2: She's going, butter!
1: The girls are empty! See them? They're empty!
2: Hey, the catering was
1: She's
2: amazing.
1: Terrifying, mate.
0: Yeah.
1: No, the catering was unreal.
2: So good.
1: No, it was good. Mm. It was good. I had my work cut out for me.
0: Mm.
2: So Ella prepared a baby game
1: yes,
2: for you.
1: Yeah.
2: Where you had to change the diaper as quick as you could on a toy.
1: Yeah.
2: Not a real baby.
1: Correct. You had to change. It was just to see if we could change a nappy or not. Now, I've never changed a nappy in my life.
0: You haven't been practicing?
2: I thought
1: no.
2: You would have done like Toby's kids,
1: nah.
2: Teddy or something. No,
1: I'd rather steer clear of that. You know what I mean?
2: Why? Do you need to learn?
1: Nah.
2: You can change my diaper.
1: Listen, if I'm ever at Toby's house and I'm... Sorry?
2: I stopped
1: when you're old and decrepit.
2: Yeah, no, I stopped wetting the bed about 11.
1: I'm still going. Mm. No, because if I'm at Toby's place, he's like, oh, would you like to sit out the back and have a beer? What do you want to come and help me change the kids' nappies? I'm probably going to choose the beer.
2: Mm.
1: So I was like, I'll learn on the job. And they basically bought a doll and we had to do a race.
2: Well, content is king, Jack, so I was recording you.
1: Right.
2: And there are a couple of things you said which I was a bit concerned about, specifically the way you said what you called the diaper change. So I've got some audio.
1: Oh, fuck. What's going on the footy?
3: 19-12.
4: Oh.
1: 10 still.
4: Okay.
3: All right, ready? Go.
1: Rip and rip.
2: The grip and rip.
0: That's a rambunctious
2: nappy change. What you call changing
0: change.
2: your baby's diaper.
1: Well, it is a nappy here. We are in Australia, Louisa, so you will
2: nappy.
1: Say nappy.
2: Sorry, Napsy.
1: Naps.
2: Mr.
1: Now,
2: Naps.
1: Because Steph had done hers very meticulously. She gone...
2: Well, she was delicate and amazing at it.
1: Yeah, she did it the way you're supposed to do it.
2: Yeah.
1: But it wasn't a real human child, so a grip and rip is fine.
2: I also had it by its...
1: It was straight off because they're not that strong. So, woof, it was off. Over the shoulder. Clean. Boom. Other nappy. On.
2: You had it by its foot at one point trying to get the diaper off.
1: I understand that. Now, will I practice that in real life? Yet to be determined.
2: You will not.
1: Probably not.
2: You shouldn't. My favourite part was when you had to test what the fake poo was made of. You had to lick it.
0: Oh, you licked it.
2: Mate, you licked the nappy.
1: Even knowing... that it was that they'd smeared chocolate in there, it is still very off-putting.
0: Yeah.
2: Foul.
1: Like,
2: it made me feel sick watching you.
1: Nah.
2: Steph really got into it as well. I loved it.
1: Yeah, gee whiz. She's hungry. It's very off-putting. But it was a lovely day.
2: It was. It's beautiful.
1: Rabbitohs let me down though in my multi.
0: Mm. And we're all still
2: it's
0: very concerned.
2: It's your baby shower. You literally were going, that's a scar.
1: Well, I was intrigued, Louisa. Let a man be intrigued for once.
2: No, be intrigued about the baby nappies, boy.
0: Hey, do you guys want to reverse some verses next?
1: I'd love that, mate.
0: Let's do it. Reverse the verse of Lou and Jarch.
1: Love you.
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0: Every weekday, 2 till 4 on Triple M. This is Lou and Jarch.
1: Reverse the verse.
0: Oh, yeah. This is a fun game.
2: Mate, this is my favourite.
3: We haven't played in months, it feels.
2: We have.
3: Nah.
2: We definitely have.
3: It's been at least 2 weeks.
2: Oh, that's different.
3: Which is a difference to a month.
2: Well, don't. It is.
3: Got him. Hook, line, and sinker.
2: It's very good.
0: So who wants to explain the game?
3: Go on, Jack.
2: Oh, mate, we get a couple of songs. Yeah, bloody, we sing them, right?
0: Yeah.
2: LP will reverse them. So I'm going to sing a snippet of a song. You don't want it too long. LP reverses it. Lulu has to emulate that to try and get it back to its original form. So if I go, la-di-da-di-da, and it comes out as dilly-da-da, you've got to say dilly-da-da.
0: And then we reverse it again.
3: La-di-da-di-da.
0: Perfect.
3: Okay, cool.
0: Who's singing first?
3: I will go first for you, Jack. Okay.
0: Lou, take it away.
3: I love rock and roll.
0: Ooh, a bit of Joan Jett.
3: Yes.
2: You were thinking Britney Spears, weren't you?
0: Yeah. Oh, is there a Britney version?
2: There's a Britney version.
0: Oh, okay.
3: Yes. Warm, powerful.
0: Ooh, one more time.
3: Warm, powerful.
2: Warm, powerful.
3: You smoke showed that.
0: Okay.
3: I think you smoke showed that, Jay Money.
0: Let's reverse it.
2: Hello, fucking roll.
0: Oh, that was almost.
2: Now, that's fine.
3: Probably
2: because
3: won't
2: that's,
3: play that
0: that's,
3: one
0: hey,
3: again.
0: That's reverse.
2: No, I want to hear it. That's fine because it wasn't intentional.
0: We won't play it again.
2: And that's, hey, that's the risk of reverse the verse sometimes. You know what I mean?
0: Yeah.
2: So it is what it is.
0: It is. Okay, Jarch, do some singing.
2: Hold on, LP.
0: Yeah.
2: Well, I'm going to, seeing as it's May the 4th, this isn't so much lyrics. I just want to see if you can emulate it. Okay, are we good to go?
0: Go.
2: Dun, dun, dun, dun, dun, dun, dun, dun.
0: Yeah, the Darth Vader thing.
3: That was a lot of...
2: Yeah, but heaps of dun, dun, dun, same thing.
0: Okay, so it's more music-based and less lyric-based.
2: Yeah.
0: So one more?
3: Yeah.
0: One more. Okay, here we go. Go.
2: Sorry
0: for
2: laughing.
0: What? Yeah, just looking down at the desk, so serious.
3: I take this game.
2: It's nice.
3: It's nice.
0: Here we go. Kind of got it.
3: Kind of at the end.
0: Play it again.
2: Play it again for me.
0: Okay. Okay. Oh no! I think we've only got time for one more.
3: Oh, I'll do it. I've got a good one for you.
0: Yeah,
3: because it's nearly Christmas in July.
0: Okay, take it away.
3: Feliz Navidad.
0: Is it nearly Christmas in July?
3: Nearly.
2: Have you done this one before?
3: No, it's a Christmas carol.
0: You probably did it like last year around Christmas.
2: So it's another language.
0: Here we go.
3: Raz Nevanzila.
2: Oh! Go again.
0: Yep.
3: Raz Nevanzila.
2: Raz Nevanzila.
0: Could have nailed this. I'll tell you what, Lou. He could have nailed this. Let's have a reverse.
2: Feliz Navidad.
3: Sounds like you're going bad. Feliz Navidad.
0: We're doing that one more time.
2: I'm a sassy boy.
0: Here we go. To take us out, it's Jack Archdale with...
2: Feliz Navidad.
0: Lou Jarch's Triple M.
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8: 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San Susi Rocky Point Road, a crash of the motorcycle affecting a southbound lane, and traffic is slow around Caringbah, President Avenue, Willerong Road South with lights flashing. 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
9: Boy, if you only knew the baths I used to have. Four deep, in line, same water.
10: Yeah. Oh, yeah?
9: Yeah, yeah.
10: So after you that. All got in one after the other?
9: Back in the day when we were young, yeah.
10: Yeah.
9: Yeah. You know what? You weren't allowed to run a new bath. You had to let the plug out a little bit.
10: Yeah, yeah, top just it top it up. Her up. Top yeah. Yeah. Good Lord, eh? 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
11: Maroon, Millie and Nathan Hindmarsh. 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
4: Good afternoon, I'm Mark Ferguson. Public hearings have started in Sydney at the Royal Commission into Anti-Semitism. Witness Shayna Gutnick telling of hateful messages she received following the Bondi Beach massacre.
5: I have received and seen hundreds of comments that both I and the organisation, Combat Anti-Semitism Movement, that I should have been killed in the Bondi attack.
4: The revamped Warringah Freeway has passed its first weekday test with a smooth run for drivers this morning. Tomorrow should be its first real test with heavier traffic expected. Children's health experts are launching a 10-year plan to tackle Australia's obesity crisis. The research project is called Gen Heart and will focus on heart health, diet, exercise and how much sleep kids are getting. And remember the movie Beetlejuice? Well, the musical is now a smash hit on Broadway, featuring music and lyrics by Australia's own Eddie Perfect. It's back on stage in Sydney in November.
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7: I'm Matt White. Interim Manly coach Kieran Foran's four-game winning streak is over, with the Panthers claiming an 18-16 win at Combank Stadium. Despite the loss, Manly's 19-year-old Joey Walsh impressed in the halves. Oscar Piastri has made the podium at the Miami Formula One Grand Prix, finishing third, with Kimi Antonelli claiming the win. And Sam Kerr has become Chelsea's all-time leading goal scorer in the Women's Super League, scoring her 64th goal.
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4: Sydney's weather, more showers this evening, heading down to 14 overnight. Tomorrow, sunny and 25 in the city, 23 at Campbelltown and Rouse Hill. For Sydney's best news, sport and weather, watch 7 News tonight at 6 on 7 or 7 Plus.
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0: judge.
1: Yeah, No Andy Mundy rolls on, doesn't it?
2: Yeah. What about that new opener?
3: I love it. So does that mean we have one for tomorrow that's a surprise?
2: It stinks of that because you wouldn't just do it for No Andy Mundy.
3: Yeah.
1: Ooh. Not even like our main day.
3: What a fun week. How cool's that, guys?
2: Hey, I forgot to ask you, you fellas,
3: yeah,
2: before.
3: You fellas.
2: Yeah. How are you?
3: Really well, actually. My mother's here. Yep. Your mother's here. Had a fabulous weekend.
2: Good. Good, mate. And how are you, LP?
1: No. I'm really well, Jack.
3: And you, Jack?
2: Nah. Really well.
3: Cool.
2: Nah, I'm great. Hey, Lou, give us a thought. Go on. Go on.
3: I.
1: It's just fun.
2: It's just fun. Yeah, it is just fun.
3: I love my mother so much. And I love your mother so much as well. And we are very blessed with our sweet, sweet angels, mothers.
1: Suck
3: brownie
1: up.
3: Points.
1: Suck up.
3: Ding, ding, ding.
2: Jill, put your credit card away.
3: Janelle, can I borrow yours?
2: Literally. Lou buys love.
3: I do not. But would you like a present after this?
2: Jill, I'd love a present if you could do a present thing after this. Mum, also, if I could get a present of some kind after this.
3: Yeah, we'd both like presents if that's okay.
2: Actually, ladies.
3: Yeah, why haven't we got any?
2: If I were you, I'd duck downstairs
3: yeah.
2: and I'd get a couple of presents.
3: Yeah, I like a lot of fresh fruit around the house.
2: Yeah. Yeah, I do. Maybe a coupon for a riverboat gambling cruise or something of the kind.
3: Yeah.
1: Lou and Judge's mums are here. If you've just tuned in, that might have been a confusing little
2: now, Lou, segment. Well, it might be confusing, but what's more confusing, LP, is...
3: Did we just become best friends?
2: Yeah, we're sitting here, so are both our parents. I thought we told them to go and get us presents.
3: Yeah, why are they not moving? Chop, chop.
2: Interesting.
3: Ladies.
2: Interesting. All right, we'll have a word after
3: love
2: this.
3: Love you.
2: That's rattled my world.
3: Ooh. Something else has rattled, and it's not your world. It's the world of turtles.
2: Yeah, turtly slapped.
3: Yeah.
2: Jeez, okay, let's see.
3: I didn't see what you did there.
1: Let's see what that's all about.
3: Yeah.
2: Yeah.
1: I'm Lou and Judge.

0: It is your early drive home on Triple M every weekday, 2 till 4. You got Lou and Judge.
1: You hear that? That's the sound of the ocean. The waves are rattled.
0: Why?
1: Well, let's just say a certain fin, noggin, dude, turtle has attacked a man.
0: Oh.
1: A diver.
0: Oh.
1: By the name of Chris.
2: Adam. Adam Diver.
0: Was it?
1: No, it was Christopher Chang.
0: Oh, no.
1: He was a sea turtle, by the way.
0: Oh, not
1: another turtle that I don't know what the other turtle is.
0: Not Chrissy.
1: Yeah, it was Chrissy.
0: Not that boy Chang.
1: Yeah, it was a little Chrissy. So he was diving, and he's quite a well-known diver in the diving world.
2: The best.
1: Yeah, and he had a bit of a run-in with a sea turtle. So have a listen to what happens to Chris.
3: I don't know what's up with this turtle, but he's literally attacking me. I just got slapped!
1: He got turtle slapped. The video, he literally just gone, what? Why are you giggling?
2: No, I'm not giggling. Yeah, I've seen the video.
1: Not giggling.
2: I've seen the video, and he, I think it's more of a love brush.
1: I think that turtle decided it was his day.
2: I think it's more of an, oh, you, slap.
1: Nah, that turtle decided it was his time.
2: You think that was a violent one?
1: Yeah,
2: the turtle was like, get out of my territory.
1: He wasn't like the turtle on Finding Nemo. He was a vicious turtle.
2: Right.
0: They're a lot more relaxed in the Finding Nemo.
1: They are.
0: Yeah.
2: As a cartoon.
1: Yeah.
2: Sorry?
1: Great cartoon.
2: What?
1: Finding Nemo.
2: Yeah, it's a ripper.
1: One of the best.
2: No, it's one of the greatest.
0: You don't think so?
2: What, you never been turtle slapped either, yeah?
1: You ever been slapped?
2: Yes.
1: By who? Tell me.
2: Heaps of people.
1: Well, give me one. Radio friendly.
2: Radio friendly. Okay.
1: Nice.
0: Yep. No, perfect. Yeah. We've asked Judge who he's been slapped by right at school pickup time.
2: Well, yeah. No, okay.
1: It's
2: just
1: turtle?
2: By friends.
1: Okay. What about a turtle?
2: Never been turtly slapped. I've been slapped by dogs.
1: Well, like a paw across the face.
2: Yeah, paw across the face, but that's more of a love. That's more of a love
1: Ouch.
2: Thing.
1: Ouch!
2: Have you ever been slapped?
1: No, I haven't.
2: You ever been slapped?
0: I've had a kangaroo try and do like fisticuffs with me.
2: Oh, yeah.
0: Put them up.
1: The Kangaroo Jack movie, weren't you?
0: Yeah, that was when it happened.
1: Yeah.
2: Yep. Oh, right.
0: Yeah.
2: Were you?
0: Yeah.
1: He was the kangaroo.
2: So who was slapping him?
1: The other
0: kangaroo. It was the other kangaroo that did it.
1: The other guy.
0: So, asshole animals, yeah. Hey?
1: You ever been slapped by a turtle? You ever been punched by a dog? Well, just a little paw to the face.
2: You ever gotten
1: scratched?
2: Gotten a stink with a kangaroo?
1: Yeah, or just have they done something really cheeky? You know, did they take a big somewhere?
2: Yeah.
1: Well, in the middle of the lounge.
2: Asshole animals. Yeah. We want to hear your yarns.
1: Yeah.
2: It can be anything.
1: Yeah, they're just a little...
2: Like that fella the other day that got eaten by a whale and had to spit him out.
1: Oh,
2: and when he's canoeing?
1: I was like, wow.
2: It's like, he probably can't call.
1: Yeah, I was like, that's probably got quite heavy.
2: No, he's still whales can't swallow you. They can only eat plankton. Mm-hmm. So.
1: That's good, really good facts from us. Good chat.
2: 133353, call us with your arsehole animal story.
0: Was your dog smearing his crap along the floor?
1: Oh. Yeah, was he scrunching along?
0: Yeah. Was your parrot saying a naughty word?
1: Is that song you got to play?
0: Was your fish just not swimming right?
1: Yeah,
0: and
1: did
0: it was
1: he go,
0: pissing you off?
2: Yeah.
1: Did he swim backwards?
0: Yeah.
2: Give us a bell.
0: 133353, Lou and Judge, arsehole animal stories.
2: Oi, everyone.

0: in charge for your No Undie Monday. Give us a call on 133353. We want to hear about your animal stories, yeah. Where they were just being a bit of a
1: cheeky devil.
2: A cheeky devil. Cheeky yeah. Chops.
1: We want your little cheeky devil animal stories.
2: Turn them into cheeky chops.
1: Pardon?
2: After they were cheeky, did you turn them into chops?
1: No, I watched Babe last night.
2: Oh, now you're vegan.
1: Well, it just made me quite sad, you know.
2: Yeah.
1: Like, it is quite a sad movie, Babe.
2: Is it?
1: Yeah. Well, it's happy,
2: I wouldn't
1: but
2: have seen
1: sad.
2: It since I was a kid.
1: Well, just because the pig gets taken from, you know, his mum and dad.
2: Right.
1: And then he sort of is finding his feet on the farm. So,
0: I had pork for lunch as well, so.
2: Yeah.
0: Doesn't help.
2: It's pretty good, Babe.
1: Oh, Luca.
2: So did I.
1: Luca, tell me about your animal. Better not be a pig story. I won't handle it today.
2: Talk to us.
3: No, not a pig story. What's going on, you sexy senorita?
1: Hey!
2: You sexy senorita.
3: Yeah, good. The other day, or about a month ago now, I was getting my bloody passport photo taken, and I had my whole morning booked out for it. Anyway, just before I was about to go, I thought I'd roughhouse the dog up a bit. You know, I love him and all that. And he got a bit rough with me back and scratched me in the eye. So for the next 10 years, I'm going to have, a nice scratched eye from your passport photo.
1: How long does a scratch in the eye last?
3: Oh, long enough to get your photo taken, I suppose.
1: Yeah.
2: What are you?
1: Well, like,
2: you
1: could get it quite, like.
2: It depends on the severity of the scratch.
1: I know, that's what
2: I
1: mean. Like, how severe was yours, Luca?
3: Severe enough, you know. Like, it's a good scratch. I can still see if that's what you're asking. Yeah.
1: Well, that's good.
2: That's good. At least you got your sight. You might look just like a badass video game character, you know, with the scar, scar down the eye.
1: Scarface Claw.
2: Correct.
1: From Lion King.
3: That'd be good.
1: Thanks, Luca.
2: Camo, talk to us, mate. Cheeky chops animals.
4: G'day, guys. So, when I was a kid, we were getting, it was just after joining, we're getting the rams out.
2: Yep.
4: And my old man had a Holden ute. And anyway, we already had about 3 rams in the back already. And my job was get the tailgate down because it had a swing out gate, not like a slide gate.
2: Oh, yeah.
4: Yeah. So as I've put the tailgate down and swung the gate open, he's had hold of the ram. And one of the rams from in the back just launched at me and knocked me out.
2: Did it?
4: Yeah, it knocked me out. So, and then my man's like, I was still going to get the rams out. I'm like,
1: I'm half asleep.
4: Yeah.
1: I'm snoozing, mate. Now, Camo, was that a Holden Rodeo?
4: No, like a Holden HQ.
1: Yeah, they don't make Holden Rodeos anymore.

0: Oh, shame.
1: Holden's.
0: Yeah, no, it was a real beauty.
1: It reminds me, my little brother was somebody who was attacked by a blind ram, and something very similar happened, mate. Horses for courses.
0: Yeah,
2: that's it. Yeah, so, no, we had, I just got a few stitches, but it was
1: okay, good. So you're all good.
0: Thanks, Camo.
1: Thank God. Thanks, Camo.
0: I was about to say RIP.
1: He's talking to us.
0: Brooke.
3: Hello, guys.
0: Hello, what'd your animal do?
3: I got bitten when I was a kid by a quokka on the finger.
1: Oh, really?
3: Blood.
0: Wow. They're so cute, though. Quokka. They don't seem vicious.
3: They are so cute, but no, this one was a little aggressive, nasty one.
1: You caught one in a bad mood.
0: Yeah, they can't be happy all the time, you know?
1: That's exactly right.
0: Yeah,
3: no, so they've got a smiley face, smiling assassins.
0: Yeah.
1: the quokka. That's the new tourist slogan. The smiling assassins. Beware the quokka. Smiling assassins.
0: Yeah, I like it.
1: Thanks. Rick, talk to us, mate. What happened with an animal?
4: First time caller, guys.
1: Granddad, nice
0: Rick
1: to have you.
0: Oh,
1: nice
0: thanks, Rick.
1: You.
0: Welcome.
4: Hey, bitten on the ass by a horse.
1: Oh,
4: bitten on the horse.
0: Ow, that would hurt.
4: I'll tell you what, I thought my neck was going to come out the other end too. Right through you, that.
1: I can imagine, mate. Right on the tush.
0: Yeah, did you go, hey, stop that?
4: Yeah, I think that horse is a proctologist now.
0: Did you go, hey, stop
1: no,
0: that?
1: No, he heard.
0: Because the hay,
1: Louisa,
0: they eat hay, Rick.
1: We understood it.
0: You know, just double checking you understood that joke.
1: Sorry, Rick.
0: Luke.
1: So sorry, Rick, mate.
5: Hello.
0: Hi, Luke. I have.
1: Luke talked to us. What the animal did here?
5: My Labrador. I did my washing, put my clothes in the dryer, pulled them out, put them in the laundry tub thing, you know, that you carry to your bedroom.
1: Yeah.
5: Didn't take them out for a walk. And then about 15 minutes later, I walked back into the room and he has done a poo-poo on my pajamas. He's pulled them out. So I wasn't even in the container.
0: Amazing.
5: He's pulled my pajamas out, put them on the floor, and did a poo-poo on them.
0: He's going to take that, Luke.
5: Exactly.
0: Amazing.
1: Pajamas.
5: And he's in the car with me now laughing.
0: Oh, yeah.
1: Good on him. That's piss up. Thanks, Luke.
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12: 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That's for President Avenue, Willerong Road South. 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
2: Lou and Judge are always asking silly questions. Good thing Xero are on board to help keep tax time simple. That's Xero with an X.

0: Lou and Jarch on Triple M. Let's play. This is massive. We have a $100 fuel voucher to give away today.
1: Huge. Who doesn't need petrol or diesel?
2: Mate, fair dinkum. Enough.
1: That was me changing to fifth gear. Back to third.
2: Fifth to third.
1: To four.
3: How you going, guys? How you going, Mum and Dad?
2: No, very well, son. How are you, Senorita? How are you, mate?
3: Yeah, good. How are you?
2: Very well. So we've got a $100 fuel voucher on the line, mate. Do you reckon your general knowledge is going to pass the test, literally?
3: Yeah, hopefully that'll be a big help.
2: I believe in you, Russell.
1: Today, Russ.
2: Okay, mate, I'm going to read the questions first to Buzz. Gets the point. Are you ready to rock and roll?
3: Yep.
2: Louis, you ready to rock and roll?
1: Yeah, I am. I know you
2: do. Well, in that case, you versus Lou begins in three. Now! The Sydney Sweeney was pictured in an AFL match between...
1: Sydney Swans.
2: Russell, you get the point. The Mona Lisa is displayed in which museum?
1: The Louvre.
3: The Louvre.
2: Giving it to Russell. What day is celebrated on May the 4th?
1: May
3: the 4th. Should be
1: Stray Day. May the 4th be with you.
2: Yes, correct, Lou. What is the name of Mickey Mouse's dog?
1: Pluto.
2: Correct, Lou. Before becoming a solo artist, which band was Michael Jackson in?
1: Jackson 5.
3: Jackson 5.
2: Giving it to Russell. What nationality is Cristiano Ronaldo?
1: Spanish.
2: No.
1: Portuguese.
2: Oh, no. Yes. Lou. The Met Gala is set to take place later tonight in which city?
1: Milan. LA. New York.
2: Correct, Lou. Who sings the song "My Heart Will Go On"?
1: Celine Dion.
3: Celine Dion.
2: Correct, Lou. Taronga Zoo is in which Australian city? Giving it to Russell.
1: Oh.
2: Yes.
1: Oh,
2: Diesel, yes. And Diesel and Dust is a studio album by which band?
1: The Weeknd. AC/DC.
2: Nah.
1: Kiss.
2: It's Aussie
1: Prince.
2: Band.
0: Aussie.
1: Oh, yeah. Cold Chisel.
3: AC/DC.
1: Crowded House.
2: Oh.
1: Cold
2: color.
1: Chisel. Midnight Oil.
2: Giving it to Russell. What's the score?
0: What's the score? That's.
1: I definitely got Russell there.
3: Yeah.
2: What's the score?
1: What a fresh weekend we'll do, yeah. Give it to Russell.
2: Russell, what's your favourite colour?
3: Yellow. Blue.
2: You got it, Russell!
0: Wow.
1: Get on your
2: Russell. Congrats, mate.
3: Thanks, guys.
0: Little Judge, Triple M.

0: Triple M's Lou and Judge blast past tax time stress with Xero, the small business platform making tax time simple. That's Xero with an X.
1: Fart alert.
2: Well, listen.
1: A different kind of, well, no, it is a kind of fart, normal fart, but means something different in Sweden, doesn't it?
2: Well, if you do find yourself driving through Sweden, Louisa, or LP, hey, it could be either one of you. You might have a little giggle at the roadsides if you're as mature as us. Fart in Sweden basically translate to speed. So they've got signs that'd be fart control.
1: Yeah.
2: Which is speed control. They've got a sign here, max fart is 5.
0: You can only 5.
2: So only 5 farts within the city centre. Fart hinder, which means that's a speed bump, I believe, because hinder would be to hinder the speed of the vehicle.
1: Mm-hmm.
2: This is all conjecture.
1: Excuse me, ma'am, you're going 5 over the fart limit.
2: Correct, yeah. You stinky bitch.
1: Well, no. It's nothing to do with the smell or the toot.
2: Oh.
1: It's the speed, Jack.
2: Right, I forgot.
1: But I believe LP's got a game for us.
0: You know I do.

0: Okay, so I, off the back of this, went and did my own research, or should I say the team here did some really good research for me. And there's other English words that mean things you wouldn't expect them to mean in other languages.
1: Cool.
0: So shall we get into a bit of that? Let's do it.
1: Okay. Can we just yell out the answer?
0: Just yell out. Yeah, don't bother about saying your name.
1: Cool.
0: Let's keep on Swedish. What does glass mean?
2: Glass.
1: Oh. Beer. Like a drink, a beer. I'll have a glass.
2: It means cheers.
0: Means ice cream.
2: It means ice cream.
1: Oh.
0: Yeah. Unlucky.
1: One vanilla glass, please.
0: Exactly.
2: Yeah.
0: In Dutch, what does slip mean?
2: Well,
1: I think it means a male's.
2: Oh, genitalia.
1: Yes.
2: Slip, I think it means happy.
0: It means underwear.
1: Oh, I was close.
2: Yeah, you were. You're in the right area.
1: Yeah, okay. I was in the right
2: usually
1: area.
0: In German, what does gift mean?
2: That means
1: Louisa.
2: Yep.
1: Gift. Car.
0: It means poison.
2: Poison.
1: Oh, yeah. I'll give you my gift.
0: Okay. In German still.
2: Yep.
0: What does rat mean?
1: Jack.
2: Right, yeah, I look like one. Good. Rat. I think it means fast.
1: I think it means
2: fat.
0: Mm.
1: I think it means chicken.
0: Nah, it means advice.
1: Oh,
0: give me some rat.
2: Give me some rat.
0: I need some rat.
2: I want the rat.
0: In Italian, Ulu, what does camera mean? Or camera?
2: Camera. It's a gown.
1: Camera. Cigar.
0: It means room.
2: It means room. That's what I meant, camera. Like a gown room.
1: Meet you in the camera.
2: Meet you in the camera. Come to my bed, camera.
0: In Japan, what does mansion mean?
2: In Japan?
0: Japanese.
2: It's
1: bottom.
2: It's a mansion.
1: No, it means your bum.
0: It means apartment building.
2: That's what I meant, room.
1: Not a huge mansion.
2: I went room.
0: I live in a mansion.
2: Oh, yeah.
0: Last one.
2: Yep.
0: Spanish, what does constipado mean?
2: Means you're constipated.
1: Police officer.
2: Constipated.
0: It means having a cold.
2: It means you're cold.
0: I am a constipado.
1: I'm constipado.
0: Yeah.
2: We're barely lingual, let alone bilingual, so I don't know how we thought this game was going to be bloody.
1: Too true.
0: Lil Jarge, Triple M, shall we check the DMs next?
2: Let's do it.
1: Please. Okay.
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8: 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Checking your M's, the M7, slow southbound, Eastern Creek, the M5 building westbound coming through Moorbank, Milsons Point, Warringa Freeway, High Street, a breakdown southbound. We've also got changes to that southbound run to the Warringa Freeway and the Sydney Harbour Tunnel. 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

0: and Jarch on Triple M, and just for one last time.
1: Oh, oh, beautiful.
0: May the 4th be with you, Lou and Jarch.
2: Yes,
1: Jar Binks.
2: I think it's Musa Crazy Girl.
1: I am your father, Jack.
2: Musa Crazy Binks.
1: It's a crazy girl.
2: Thanks, mate.
0: Sort of sound like Stitch from Lilo and Stitch.
2: Yeah, yeah, but I think it's pretty similar, right?
0: Yeah, I guess it's pretty similar.
2: You give us your Jar Jar.
1: It's a crazy.
2: Okay, give us yours.
1: I
0: don't know what that was.
3: Pretty good. Yours is too Stitch.
2: You don't know that.
3: I do.
0: Oh, yeah.
3: Okay. I've watched Lilo and Stitch a fair few times.
2: I've never seen it.
3: You should. I think you'd like it.
2: Right.
0: You'd like it.
3: Yeah. All right. A few DMs before we leave. Dumb reasons you took leave. Had a co-worker call in sick to go to a festival, came to work the next day with the wristband still on.
2: Oh,
3: mate,
2: my God.
3: 101.
0: Oh, God. Shocker.
3: Rip off your wrist.
2: E-band.
3: I told my boss I had to leave at lunchtime because it was my dog's birthday. I would expect a day off for a dog's birthday.
2: A dog's birthday?
3: Yeah. First birthday.
2: Hey, Dowden, you're starting to piss me off.
3: It's Aggravate Archdale Day. Nothing will beat dog's me calling birthday. In sick and being caught on the broadcast for the test match.
0: That's always a classic.
3: Unbelievable.
0: Always what happens.
2: Mate.
0: At the meet or the yeah, sport.
2: Mate, it like...
3: It's just don't go to those public events.
2: No. But if you do, have a sufficient disguise.
0: Mm.
2: So if you're going to those
3: fake
2: events.
3: Fake nose.
2: Well, or just face painted, big hat with corks on it. So you can still enjoy your day and you're not too worried.
3: Yeah. Yeah, you silly.
2: You know what I mean? Incomplete. Don't just go there fully conspicuous with your name on your jersey, being like, Jimbo, taking a day off.
3: I don't think they were doing that. I think you just probably could see someone's face.
2: The thing is, Luke, you don't know that.
3: I do know. I know him personally. His name is John.
2: John who?
3: Coward.
0: John what, Howard.
3: Howard. Howard. He's from,
2: are we talking former Prime Minister?
3: No, he's from Wodonga. He's a mechanic.
2: John Howard, the mechanic from Wodonga. Now, if there is a John Howard.
3: Please,
0: there probably is.
3: Please call up John and say you know me.
2: From Wodonga, I'll pay you in something.
3: We'll send you some socks.
0: We might have some swanky socks left
2: yeah,
0: over.
2: Yeah, yeah, we'll give
3: it's
2: you some
3: a
2: socks.
3: Movie ticket.
2: Yeah.
3: All right,
2: yeah,
3: see you in Tubac Tuesday.
2: All right, hooroo.
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9: 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Checking your Rams, the M5 held up westbound coming through Moorbank. We're also seeing a fair bit of traffic for the M5 off-ramp to Fairford Road with a truck breakdown in Padstow. North Sydney Carl Expressway, Falcon Street, a breakdown southbound Lane 8. Australia's biggest Keno jackpot is just a moment away. 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
35: I'm Matt White. Interim Manly coach Kieran Foran's four-game winning streak is over, with the Panthers claiming an 18-16 win at Combank Stadium. Despite the loss, Manly's 19-year-old Joey Walsh impressed in the halves. Oscar Piastri has made the podium at the Miami Formula One Grand Prix, finishing third, with Kimi Antonelli claiming the win. And Sam Kerr has become Chelsea's all-time leading goal scorer in the Women's Super League, scoring her 64th goal.
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33: Sydney's weather, more showers this evening, heading down to 14 overnight. Tomorrow, sunny and 25 in the city, 23 at Campbelltown and Rouse Hill. For Sydney's best news, sport and weather, watch 7 News tonight at 6 on 7 or 7 Plus.
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6: 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No,
3: Hour. It's a 2 hour show that'll make you wonder. 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Maroon, Millie and Nathan Hindmarsh are Triple M's Rush Hour.
7: Hello everybody, welcome to the Rush Hour. It's a happy Monday, May 4. It's Maroon, Millie and Hindy. Millie, welcome back to the Rush
8: Thank
7: Hour.
8: Thank you, thanks for having me.
7: You've been
8: good
7: in
8: be
7: Origin
8: back.
7: Camp. And
8: I have.
7: Bloody hell, you did a great job, kiddo.
8: Oh, look.
9: You did.
8: I'm glad
9: Don't
8: we won.
9: Play it down.
8: I'm
9: you,
8: glad
9: you,
8: we won.
9: Your first hit out, you like did very well.
8: That's the nicest thing you've said to me. All off air, Hindy said, you know people only cares because you just had a baby.
9: I would never have said
8: No, what did you say? You said, if you didn't have a baby, no one would give a...
7: Wow, that's...
8: And I said, yeah, but that's the thing, Hindy. I did. And he goes, well, I've had 4 babies. And I said, oh, you wouldn't have even contributed 1 minute in total to those
9: She's
8: babies
9: lying,
8: being made.
9: Listeners, she is totally made that... Every bit of that's been made up. Every bit
7: well,
9: of it.
7: Well, he did say that to me about you. I didn't know he was going up.
9: I would never. I would never. Was it... Excellent effort.
7: No, it was.
8: It was good to get the win. It's good to be back playing
9: footy. It is for
8: footy.
9: New South Wales.
8: And Stick for New South Wales.
9: Dirty Queenslanders.
8: In Newey too.
9: Two-headed freaks.
8: We haven't won there in a while. And third time lucky.
7: And the bloody, I tell you what I love, the camaraderie between both teams. Like,
9: I think
7: you and Jess Elliston was, having a cuddle with Jess Elliston.
8: That was my friend Romy. No, but you know what?
7: Romy,
8: we were teammates at the Broncos before. That was after the
7: Don't
8: game.
7: You like Jess Elliston?
8: No, but it was. I know what you're talking about.
7: A face there, like,
8: I know what you're talking about.
9: Why did you
8: about.
9: Pull a face?
7: What's he
8: I
7: done?
8: I was trying to think about what you were thinking of.
9: Like a vomit face.
7: Did. I like Jess.
8: Anyway, you know what? I'm actually handing in my 2 weeks resignation today.
7: No, don't hand it in at the footy because I reckon don't think there's 2 more years in you. Maybe this year. Honestly, I'll speak to strangers.
9: We discussed that, didn't we?
7: Yeah.
9: Prior to going on coming on air today, that you know, when does your comp start?
8: Look, your guess is as good as mine. What, July? End of June, July?
7: The comp starts in July.
9: So you'll be free by October, then you'll be back here full time for the rest of your life.
8: Back,
9: that's awesome.
8: Wow. Mm. Wow, the rest of my life. That's a long time.
7: Yeah, with us too.
8: Anyway, did you guys miss me?
7: I missed you, yes. I don't know what to do when you're not here because you're not here to tell me what to do.
9: Yeah, and I've got no one to take the piss out of.
7: Yeah, so we did miss you. Coming up next, though, is a big weekend of rugby league, and of course, rugby league is the main game in town, NRL. So we're going to talk about that next with a weekend footy wrap.
9: And it's good to be here. Thanks, guys. Appreciate
7: it. Triple M.

0: 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Penrite, 100 years still driven. And let's talk a little bit of footy now. Let's have a bit of a look back at round nine. Some headlines here that I want to go to. The Dogs have lost five of their last six.
1: Yeah.
2: I did not expect that from them at all this year.
0: No, me either.
1: They've dropped to 12th now on the ladder. Mm. So, yeah, it's not good. A lot of noise going on around them, I suppose. But
2: what's the noise, though?
1: Well, probably just from us, you know, because as you just said,
0: the media.
1: We're expecting more. We're expecting a lot more from them for what they've got. I know they've lost kick out, which is not good, but just a lot of their focus obviously is around their defence or their lack of defence at the moment, where they've always been a side that's prided themselves. Is that word right?
0: Yeah.
2: Prided.
1: Mm. Can you say prided?
2: Yeah.
1: Prided themselves on having great defence, but they're just not getting it together. You know, they've tried it a few different things. They moved Preston over to the left edge, which probably, you know, he had to get through a lot of defence on the weekend, which probably took away from his attack. You got Galvin. I know he scored their opening try for them. They've just got to be tinkering. And you got Burton there who can carry the ball hard and strong, but they just doesn't do it enough.
2: They don't have many big boys, do they, either? Like, I know they've got...
1: They're not a big, powerful...
2: They're not a big pack, but I feel like they went away to the really mobile, but then I feel like it's kind of come back where you still need, you know, you still do need, like, one or two big boys to just bend the line and you know, take that brunt out of the game. And I feel like they've lost a bit of that.
0: Yes, and Reid Marnie, he rubbed it. He's a sore winner, isn't
2: he? Yes, well, he's now
0: a bad winner.
2: up at the Cows. Mm. But this is the thing about the Cows. They're not playing incredible footy. They're just getting the job done. I don't know. Like, so if you're losing against them, you're not coming up with too much.
0: Well, they've got points in them, haven't they?
1: They've got points in them, yes. Yeah. So they got, obviously, Scotty Drinkwater, Dearden as well, who... Probably not playing as well as he did last season, but he's still very capable. Clifford, who's kind of, as well, just kind of...
2: Coming into his own
1: quiet,
2: a bit.
1: He's a little bit quiet in regards to getting it, but he's still adding to the side by...
2: Yeah.
1: He chases those kicks. But you've got Burns. Who else is in that side that's...
2: Murray Taulagi.
1: Taumalolo is playing absolutely great footy in the front row.
2: Hillam Lukey. They've got a good, consistent team, but I'm saying they haven't been playing out of their skin and they're still, you know...
0: Yeah. Yeah, and they're still winning.
2: They're still winning.
0: As opposed to the Storm, who have now lost seven straight games.
2: That's never happened. They've never lost seven in a row. And under Craig Bellamy, I don't think they've lost more than a few
0: in a row. No, I agree. Yeah. The only when they had that year when they lost their points.
2: Well, that doesn't count. Yeah. That was.
1: Yeah, I think Cam Munster on his podcast that he has, he was talking about how it feels weird because he can't remember ever losing two in a row or maybe even three in a row.
2: Yeah, wow.
1: So it's not just on the coach. It's about how the players are affected by this as well, because never having to deal with multiple losses or back-to-back losses, they're going, what's this?
2: What do we do?
1: What do we do here? Yeah. Yeah, so being such a great team for such a long time, this is like...
2: It's abnormal for them. They've never not made the eight since Craig Bellamy
0: That's outrageous.
2: And they've got to win something ridiculous now to even...
0: I think they'll make the eight. I think they will.
1: Is it 11 from their next 15 they've got to win?
2: Yeah, well, I think they'll make the eight. They're going.
1: You think they'll make the eight?
0: Yeah, I do. Because eight's too many teams. There shouldn't be eight teams in the finals. I mean, you drag your sorry ass into eighth. I mean, virtually half the teams make the finals.
1: Would you put Manly in the eight?
2: Says you.
0: 100%.
1: After last night's game against Penrith.
2: Oh, that 100%. Was 18-16. And Jamal Fogarty ruled out late in the piece, you know. Oh, not in the piece, before the game. But Joey Walsh was great. What a close game. 18-16. Was there a penalty goal that split it? Or is it just the field?
0: I think the Panthers scored and then converted,
2: yeah,
0: I think.
2: Yeah,
1: I can't remember.
0: I called
1: last night.
2: I can't even remember. But too many games. It was three yesterday.
1: Oh, it was a killer.
0: That was a breath of fresh air after that Rabbitohs Knights game, which was try for try. It was just like watching the under-10s.
1: I enjoyed that game because it was the comeback that South put on. Mm. That's why it was enjoyable. Yeah, it wasn't, it didn't feel, because, what was it, 24-0 at half-time?
2: It was 24-10.
1: 24-10 at half-time.
0: 28-10 at half-time.
1: Well, yeah, 28-10 at half-time. So it was the comeback that was good to see. And the momentum
2: Had shifted.
1: Yes.
0: Okay, well,
2: how good was Latrell?
1: Go the Knights.
0: Millie,
1: outstanding.
0: You're going back into training for Origin Game 2,
1: again,
0: which is in Brisbane next,
2: I'm going back
0: Magic
2: in this
0: round.
2: Week.
0: Yeah.
1: Did you make the second team?
0: Triple M's Rush Hour, Maroon, Millie and Hindy.

0: Triple M's Rush Hour, Maroon, Millie and Hindy. We love the Fooies. And you know what? You can contact us anytime you like. You can follow us at socials at Rush Hour Triple M. And if you missed anything, Rush Hour Podcast is on the Listener app. Now, children, here's an interesting stat from a recent study. Men cry up to four times more over sporting events than they do over anything to do with love. So, anyway, this just, I just thought about this. I went to a mate's wedding and he started crying when he saw the bride come down the aisle.
1: Oh,
0: I think that's
1: I've
0: a bit much.
1: I've been to one of those weddings and I laughed out loud.
0: Yeah.
2: You're mean.
0: So,
2: what, he's crying, it's not your moment, it's his, and you're sitting there laughing.
1: I laughed out loud. It's like, yes. No, I didn't laugh out loud, sorry.
2: Who
1: I giggled
2: it?
1: That hard, and when you've got to take a deep breath, that deep breath.
2: And when you're like moving, you're like, you're doing it.
1: Yes, that's what happened. But anyway, I'm not going to name names. Anyway. But it was, yeah, I didn't. I've cried, obviously. I've cried in two grand finals.
0: Mm.
2: Losing them. Yeah.
1: Yes. But the last time I cried proper, well, not proper, was I got left with the kids.
0: Right.
1: Three kids I got left with.
2: Was
1: after
2: this last week?
1: No. This was 2009 after Mad Monday.
0: Yeah.
1: My wife.
2: Oh, you're on the Monday scaries.
1: I was on the Sunday sads on a Monday, and she left me with three kids to go to work. She had to go to work, and I've just come off a Mad Monday, so it was a Tuesday. And here you go. Here's the kids. I'm going, no, please, no.
0: I'll do anything.
1: I was hungover. Just please, no. Have a day off. Whatever. Mm. Nah, she left me with the
2: just
1: kids.
2: FYI, Heine compared this to worse than childbirth.
0: He did. Yeah.
1: Have you ever been hungover like that? Well,
2: looking after three kids.
1: Oh, one was still on a bottle. One was like a baby.
0: That was so he was still nappy.
2: I feel sorry for those.
1: He was 8 months old or something like that. It was tough.
2: You know what? I respect Bonnie even more for doing this then.
1: Two of them were fanging around the house and wouldn't sit still, and I'm like out in the.
2: You've told me though. I don't know what it is, like why, but in a movie, you get pretty.
1: I don't like sad movies.
2: You get like the gulp in the throat. You have to go.
1: There's a weird thing for me when I get on a plane and I watch a movie or even ads, I get a bit sad.
2: Emotional. Even the altitude.
1: With or without the family with me, I don't know. But the last couple of trips to Vegas without the family, I've been watching like an ad. I won't even know what ad it was. A movie, and it could be a fun movie, but there might be one little bit of a sad scene, and I'll start tearing up.
2: Oh,
1: it's weird.
2: That is
1: weird. It is so weird. Just the altitude.
2: I've cried on watching Who Wants to Be a Millionaire when, like, you know, the old couple and they win the money and they're so happy and you cry for...
0: You cry with joy for them.
2: Mm. But, God, I cry all the time. I think we're talking about men, though, so...
0: Well, you're a young lady.
2: Yeah.
0: Young. You know.
2: I am young. I'm literally half your age.
0: Yeah, well, you're half my age. Well,
2: sorry, I'm half Heine's age.
0: I was 30s when you were born. What's the silliest thing you've cried about?
1: What have you cried about?
0: I don't know that I've cried about anything silly.
1: Have you cried about South's losing anything?
0: When I was a kid, I used to really just tear up, but probably had a little tear in my eye when Penrith beat him in that grand final. You know, threw the intercept toward the end, and I think it was Critter Crichton scored that try. But I probably had to go to the bathroom and have a little, just wash your face and gather your thoughts moment. Have an attitude of gratitude that they're in the grand final.
1: What about when they were kicked out of the comp, being one of the only teams?
0: I cried, I marched, I went to the court.
1: So
0: I carried on like a good sort as much as I could.
1: That's real then, is it?
0: Men
1: tend to cry more about sport than they do about love.
0: Yeah, good point. Good point.
2: Losing a fish or something, you know, they're out fishing. I can see that being
1: I lost a budgie.
2: Oh,
0: yeah.
1: It was a weird way that I lost him, though. He was only a baby budgie.
0: He got eaten by a dog.
1: No, he had a slit in his throat.
0: Right.
1: But I didn't know how to, and he would never survive, and I didn't know how to knock him off.
0: Yeah, I see. You wanted to do the right thing.
2: Yes. Around his neck.
1: Mm. I threw him up. Okay.
0: No, don't say that. Don't say
1: I won't say that. No.
0: You threw him up in the air.
1: But I was like six or seven.
0: Mm, yeah.
1: Six, seven.
2: It's good character building. You always find a way to pop that in.
1: And my mum comforted me. She did. Aww. She found me over in the showground.
2: Bless Mrs. Hindmarsh.
1: We boarded the showground, Robertson Showground, and I was over there doing it away from the house.
0: So your mum came over to the showground.
1: And was, yeah, what, yeah, anyway, let's wrap
0: this up. That's another whole other story, isn't it? Okay, this is what we got to.

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1: Bit of glycerine.
0: I don't want to come back down from this cloud. I love that song. 1-3-3-5-3 or 0457-10-1-0-4-9. What's the silliest thing you've cried about? And get on the phone. 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
5: 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The M5 motorway busy westbound coming through Reece Beach. We're seeing delays for the M7 Eastern Creek southbound. The M4 slow from Clyde. Crash report at Milpera, New Bridge Road westbound before Governor Macquarie Drive. 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

0: Triple M's Rush Hour, Maroon, Millie and Hindy with a little bit of Mossy and that massive hit for him, big solo hit, Tucker's Daughter. Now, we would like you to call us. What's the silliest thing you've cried about? Now, we're talking about when you're emotional. It might have been a big weekend and then you're watching the Sunday night TV.
1: What triggers you?
0: You got a bit teary.
2: The last episode of Seinfeld.
0: Could have been.
2: They play the Green Day song.
0: Oh, yeah. Something like that.
1: Oh, that's sad. That song is sad.
0: It is a sad song, isn't it?
1: Yeah.
0: It always makes me think about my late father. Anyway, Tom Cashman, comedian from Taskmaster, is going to join us very shortly. He's a funny guy, really nice guy. I've met Tom before, not that long ago.
2: I'm not laughing. My late father.
1: I'm sorry. Yeah. It's just the way that you say it. And we said we weren't going to talk about dead parents, and you spoke about it.
0: Well, now you've brought it up again. Now I'm really 1-3-3-5-3. So get on the phone. What's the silliest thing you've cried about? And we'll sort you out with tickets to see Bush when they hit Sydney at the Horden Pavilion in September. They're a great band, Bush. Matt,
1: what did about you cry about?
3: Hey, guys, how are we?
1: Good, how are you?
3: Good, good. Yeah, no, when I was 16, I was at home and my mum had rang up from the pub with Dad and wanted me to peel some potatoes, make some chips for the roast chook, and I lost it. Kicked a hole in the wall, burst into tears, and just lost it over peeling some potatoes. Mm. And the weird thing was, I loved her roast chicken, but I couldn't handle having to peel the potatoes to go with it.
0: So, first thing I think of here, so your mum would roast a chicken and chips?
3: No, mum would roast the chicken, like all special on the bread, bacon tray and that, but we just peeled the potatoes and she'd make the homemade chips.
0: Because I thought roast potatoes go with roast chicken, but anyway, that's a story for another day.
1: They're just cut chips a different way.
2: It's almost like a snack pack.
0: So your mum and dad are at the pub or just your dad?
3: Now, mum and dad are down the pub on a Friday night. Mm. And the kids are all at home, finished school. And, they rang up from the pub, want me to do the potatoes. It was my turn, apparently.
2: Hang on.
3: Lost it.
2: Matt, you were 16 as well. You were 16 years of age.
3: Yeah. And I was still crying about it and kicking the hole.
1: You know what, Matt? That sounds a little bit ungrateful.
0: Let's have that one of your boys, Hindy.
2: Yeah. Is this Dodge?
0: You know, what's happened there, Matt? You know, your dad probably thought he was going to get a kiss and a cuddle and after he's had his roast chicken and you bastard.
1: You've wrecked it.
0: You've kicked a hole in the wall.
1: All right, Brendan, what's the silly thing you cried about?
4: Mate, I'm a Dragons fan, so I've done a lot of crying over the last few years.
2: Good one.
4: The one I wanted to call about was John Cena's retirement match from the WWE.
2: Stop it.
4: I've been a hardcore WWE fan since I was a kid, and just seeing him retire was hard to handle.
0: Mm.
1: Yeah.
2: Isn't wrestling fake? It is not fake. It's real.
4: It's real to me.
0: Yeah.
2: Thank you, Brendan. Thank you. You have to have some sort of imagination.
1: No, I know, but
2: and these guys are athletes.
1: I didn't say they weren't. I just said it's scripted.
2: It's not scripted at all. Might be little whispers in the ear saying, "Mate, I'm going to throw you against the rope. I'm going to do a DDT."
0: I've got a cousin that does a bit of wrestling.
2: I bet you wrestle with him.
0: I told you about him. Vinny Vane. Ask Vinny Vane. Let's get Vinny on and ask him.
1: All right. I've got a text that's come through on the text line 0457 101049. Hi, boys. And Millie. I'm assuming he wants to add and Millie. It's Luke from Belmore. I was locked up in Long Bay and me and my cellmate were watching Red Dog and my cellmate just started crying. I was on the top bunk, but I didn't know he was crying. Then he told me it was because the dog died.
2: See?
1: Red Dog is very sad.
2: I haven't seen it.
1: Hindy, don't watch it, especially on a plane.
2: Because I used to almost cry during Benji.
1: Red Dog. You know me, I don't even really like dogs that much.
2: Even Milo and Otis.
1: Red Dog. Oh.
0: Can you believe?
1: That's like Marley and Me.
2: Haven't seen it. People say that makes you cry.
1: Hindy, watch it.
2: No way. I do comedies.
0: Can you just believe? That is it. On Triple M across New South Wales, Millie just said she doesn't like dogs.
1: No, I didn't say. I just said I don't really like them that much.
0: Who do you want to send to see Bush, Matt or with the roast chicken and the potatoes, or Brendan with the look, John Cena?
2: I like Matt's, because Matt's pathetic. He's 16 and cried and kicked a hole in the wall because he couldn't make some.
1: So
2: hot
1: the more water. Pathetic you are, the better you are.
2: Better chance of winning.
1: Yes. Well done, Matt.
0: Spoiled little brat. You are off to see.
1: Brat Matt.
0: Who would have thought that one day that was going to pay off when you kicked a hole in the wall? There it is. You're off to see Bush. This is the Triple M Rush Hour. Tom Cashman joins us next.

0: Triple M's Rush Hour. It's Maroon, Millie and Heidi. Of course, you can catch us anytime. You can call us on 133353. You know, we like to get the talent, the Australian talent on our show because we haven't got any around here as it is. So joining us in the studio from Taskmaster, Tom Cashman. How are you going, me old mate?
1: Thank you very much. I'm engaging in some of the best pre-show banter I've ever been a part
0: yes,
1: of.
0: Yes, I know.
2: Really?
1: Yep. Well, exactly.
0: Tom, we were talking about chew chewing gum and swallow it like a lolly.
1: Yes.
0: I've always done that, and nothing's wrong with me.
1: I think that's irresponsible.
3: I think that explains everything that's wrong with you.
4: And then we spoke about if that bubble gum, you could actually blow bubbles out your ass.
0: Which, if I could, I would definitely show it to you.
1: You know the thing about every 7 years, your cells, you're like a new person, because the cells are dropping off and regenerating in your body all the time.
3: Sorry.
1: And every 7 years, you're a new all the cells have regenerated and you're a new person every 7 years. 7 years is also the same amount of time that it takes for gum to come out of your ass.
0: I think
1: so. If it does come out of your ass 7 years later, not my problem. I'm a new guy.
3: That's
4: you guys' problem.
1: Yeah. Did
3: we get the doctor on or the comedian? Like, are you...
4: Well, it's a good advice for kids out there that are listening.
1: Yeah.
4: That, you know, that you can swallow bubble gum and chewy, and it's not going to affect you.
0: Nothing's happened to me.
3: All the kids are listening to Triple M Rush Hour, tell you.
4: They're on their way home in the cars.
3: Yeah, it's very true.
0: Sometimes I will purposely eat it like a packet of lollies.
3: You're a loser.
0: I'm not joking.
1: Without chewing it.
0: I'll just chew it up and swallow
3: it.
0: Why? I don't know.
3: Just get a pack of lollies then. Anyway, let's actually start this convo.
4: Yeah.
0: Anyway, look, season 5 of Taskmaster.
1: That's correct.
0: Tell us about that. That's why you're here.
1: That's why I'm here. And it's a show. It's a UK format that Australia has done. We're in season 5, and we have new contestants that are the same contestants over the course of 10 episodes. This time we've got Rove McManus. You would know this guy.
0: Mm-hmm.
1: I suppose my takeaway from him is that he's a bit more of a nerd than I realised, Rove. He's very good at this. This is like puzzles, some of these tasks. Mm. And so he was quite good at that. Then we've got Celia Pakwola. Brett Blake, Anissa Nandola, and Joel Creasy. You know Joel Creasy.
0: Yeah.
1: Probably
0: yes.
1: one of your competitors,
0: yeah,
1: I would
0: he is,
1: say.
0: Yeah.
1: So let's not talk about him.
3: No. Do you ever feel like you want to help out more than you do? Like you want to, you know, you want people to win?
1: Yes.
3: I'm
1: often kind of, I'm the referee for people not familiar with this format. I'm kind of administrating the tasks, making sure people don't break the rules. Every now and then I will help. I actually met the guy who invented this. His name is Alex Horn. He invented the UK version of the show. He does my role over in the UK.
0: Mm.
1: And before I even got to work on the show, I met him. I asked him advice. He said basically do your own thing, but he said that he helps out the girls more than the guys. And
4: well, that's not on.
3: Yeah.
1: He said it's fun to decide randomly who to help a bit more than others to make it a bit unfair to mess with people, I guess.
3: Okay.
1: So I've taken his advice, and sometimes I'll help like friends and girls more than guys. And I'll choose random reasons to help. But I also hold back the instinct to help because sometimes it's just not fair.
4: What's been your favourite task then you've got them to do?
1: I'll tell you my least favourite.
4: Okay, let's do that then. Yes.
1: On season one, they were all written before I came on board and I really wanted to contribute and come up with some new tasks because
4: so
1: I was excited.
4: Before you contributed, they were all shit. That's what you're saying?
1: Well, there were actually a few shit ones. I had a few ideas. Looking back, the director didn't need to do this, but he did a bunch of meetings with me and kind of like listened to my ideas. I had two ideas in season one. One ended up being in the show. Great. The other idea was not in the show. And that one, I suppose, to contextualize this, 5 contestants, they all do the same task separately, and then we compare how they did. That's how the show works. Every now and then in the UK format, and we've done it as well, we'll give one of the contestants the task, implying that all 5 are doing it, but it's actually only them doing it. It's often something pretty shit to do. It's like it's a prank on that person, basically. And you know Luke McGregor?
0: Yes.
1: You know this guy? He's a bit of an awkward comedian. He was in season 1. He was the target for this prank, and only he did the task, and this task was tickle me for the longest. Your time starts now. That's it. And he thought it was like, then I ran away. So as soon as he read that, I sprinted to imply to him that the point of this was it's like a cat and mouse chase. Like you've got to catch me.
0: So he started chasing.
3: And it was one at a time. So he just thought, I've got to catch him.
1: Everyone's going to have to do
3: this. Everyone's
1: going to
3: do this.
1: I run outside. I pretend to have tripped over. Right. And then so he comes out. I'm grabbing my ankle like, oh no, I've tripped over. But I guess I'm perfectly splayed out to be tickled in the most awkward way possible. And so he's like uncomfortably. He doesn't like physical contact at the best of times. I'm giggling so hard because I know he's uncomfortable. He's the only one who has to do this. I'm actually legitimately ticklish as well. All that. So he's just touching me with his hands. After 20 seconds, he becomes uncomfortable. That starts tickling me with a big stick. He goes and gets a stick. And we had a big velvet rug as well that I was like lying on to make it like more awkward than I intended to have tripped over onto. And so 15 minutes, that's all that's happening. He's just tickling me with a stick. And then that was it. And then it was only like a month later we looked at the footage. And it's just so sexual. Like, it's just that it was unbroadcastable. I've since been told there's a documentary called Tickled, which is like about a fetish that people have, which is exactly that, which I did not know when I proposed it.
0: Yeah, sure.
1: That was
0: you
1: my
0: did.
1: Entry
0: yeah,
1: into the submitting task.
4: It's okay.
1: I did not know.
0: Yeah.
1: No, some don't people, accuse me of knowing. New bubblegum in your ass. Yeah. We've all got our things.
0: Mate, at least I. Ah, you see? You did know, didn't you? No. Mate, we love having you in here and we love the show too. So, Taskmaster premieres Thursday at 7:30 on 10. Yep. Mate, great to catch up with you. Let's get you in here again real soon.
1: Sounds fantastic. Thank you very much for having me.
0: Good on you, mate.
3: Legend.
0: Tom Cashman joining us on the Triple M Rush Hour. Up next, oh yes, it's a Monday moan directed straight at my work colleagues here at Triple M.
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20: Just another morning.
0: Okay, it's time for our Monday moan. I'll take this one. I'm not really a whinger. I'm not known to be a whinger.
3: Did you say you'll take this one?
0: I'll take this one. I'll take this moan.
4: This is your bit.
0: But sometimes we share it around. Monday the 18th of May, which is two Mondays from today. The team here, being our producers, Lockie Pringle, you two and I, are going out for dinner, right? We're going down to the...
3: Well, we were supposed to go for dinner tonight to celebrate your 6 years delayed.
0: Yeah.
3: And you've caused a big scene that you don't want to go because you've got anxiety.
0: Well, on the 18th you're going, so let me just say that
4: We are going. Yes. We are you going. You included. Yeah.
0: But the thing is, I'm just telling the listeners, because I would like to get some, maybe down the track, get some feedback on this. I don't want to go. I don't want to go and have dinner with all of you. Why should I have to go if I don't want to go? Will it mean I love you less? Because why do I don't want to go?
4: It's a team dinner. We're going out nice and easy. Nothing fancy or formal. It's just, let's just go for a feed together. But you, because you're so set in your ways,
3: and
4: you have a little bit of... I'm going to say, is it not OCD, but there's something there where you panic. You panic because this has stuffed your week up. It will stuff your week up, won't it? Well, and now you start thinking, if I go out Monday night, because you don't drink, you don't do anything, so you won't be there won't be any repercussions from it.
0: No.
4: But you'll think that it's just stuffed your week up.
3: Can you tell can you tell everyone, Heidi, what he said, what he's worried about when he gets to dinner?
4: That there'll be no conversation.
3: Us three are going to sit down on table.
4: But what are we going to talk about?
0: Yes, well, why?
3: What do you think we're doing right now, sitting at a table talking?
0: Well, why do we... If I can't see, if I don't want to go and you all want to go, why can't I just not go?
3: Because you really don't want to go, we want you to go.
0: You all know that I'm no fun. I'm not a fun guy, right? I've got nothing interesting to say, right? It's going to throw my week out. I'm going to get up on Tuesday morning and think it's Monday because I went out for dinner the night before, and I don't go out for dinner unless it's the weekend.
4: He's not joking, people.
0: I'm not joking.
4: This is how we think.
3: All day, this has been a topic.
0: The dog's not going to know where I am.
4: Break your routine.
3: Da Vinci. Bring Da Vinci.
4: Break your routine.
0: Live
4: a little.
0: There's all these issues around my OCD.
4: The Chevy will be fine in the car park for another couple of hours longer.
0: I know.
4: No one will touch it. It's okay.
3: Do you want me to drop you home after?
0: No.
3: Because it'll be my birthday the next day, the 19th. So come and celebrate my birthday at least.
0: But what I'm saying is, you're pointing out all these minor mental issues that I have that I think I won't know what to say and it'll throw my weekly routine out. But we're looking too far in this. If I don't want to go, why can't I just not go?
4: Because you have to go.
0: You know, this is the thing. We might have to have
3: we've just had Adam from Mossman call up. He said he would complain about good sex, this guy. He complains about that too, Adam. Don't you
0: Adam,
3: worry.
0: That is a great line. I am going to steal that line. And by the way, you just got yourself barred. All right, mate? You can bite your own bum, Adam from Mossman.
4: So you don't want to come out?
0: I don't want to come out. It's Monday night. It's getting colder. I like to watch the footy shows on a Monday. I like to watch NRL 360.
4: Yeah, I was going to say, shows on a Monday?
0: I'm watching TV. I'm with the dog on the lounge.
3: Oh, you know what? Actually now, it's gotten to the point we don't even want you there.
0: Well, good. Beautiful. Okay.
4: No, I do. Because I don't want to have to talk to her by myself.
0: But the rest of the team will be there. He would complain about good sex. That's a great line, Adam. I'm going to steal that one.
4: If you don't start living outside that little box you live in,
3: you're
4: going to age very quickly.
0: But it's not the point I'm trying to make is whether I'm going to age quickly, whether or not it's because it'll whatever, surely in this country I can say I don't want to go out for dinner.
3: You didn't even go out to our Christmas dinner last year, and we're still holding that against you.
0: Let's maybe, our Bronny, our producer, maybe later, maybe next week we'll have it a phone.
4: It's getting
0: take
4: flustered.
0: It to the phones.
4: It's getting flustered.
0: Take it to the phones, because I feel I'm being forced. Forced.
3: Well, you are.
0: What are we going to eat? What flavour food are we going
3: to
0: eat?
3: Whatever you want to eat. Well, you like everything. Chinese?
0: Yeah, I do like Chinese.
3: Dumplings?
0: Yeah.
3: How dumplings, are your dumplings?
0: I love them.
4: Lazy Susan. How good's a Lazy Susan?
0: Okay, well, all right, well, anyway, we'll have to discuss this a little bit more because I think it's taken up enough time. NRL news coming up. We're going to speak to one of the great guys of rugby league. He was being successful as a coach on the Gold Coast Titans. The Titans couldn't have that, so they got rid of him. And a couple of seasons later, the Knights pick him up. Justin Holbrook is going to join us for a chat after 5 on Triple M.
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11: 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Checking your M's, the M4 motorway building westbound coming from Clyde to Prospect. Busy for the M5 from Reesby, delay free the M7 Eastern Creek. The road's looking quite quiet this afternoon. In Gordon, the Pacific Highway at St John's Avenue breakdown northbound. 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
26: Good afternoon, I'm Mark Ferguson. A southwest Sydney man accused of killing three members of his family at their Rosemeadow home has faced court this afternoon. Jackie Feng appeared via video link wearing forensic overalls. He'll undergo a psychiatric assessment and stay behind bars until his next appearance in July. Treasurer Jim Chalmers is promising not to splash the cash in next week's federal budget, also vowing to cut the number of public servants.
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29: I'm Matt White. In sport, Mark Nwongani Tuase's hopes of a Blues Origin debut are over. The Roosters winger has had ankle surgery today and will be out for at least 6 weeks. In Formula One, Oscar Piastri has finished third in Miami, passing Charles Leclerc on the final lap. Italian Kimi Antonelli won his third straight race from pole. And eight-time world champion Steph Gilmore has won the Gold Coast Pro at Snapper Rocks in front of huge crowds.
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26: Sydney's weather, more showers this evening, heading down to 14 overnight. Tomorrow, sunny and 25 in the city, 23 at Campbelltown and Rouse Hill. For Sydney's best news, sport and weather, watch 7 News tonight at 6 on 7 or 7 Plus.
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0: They're back for a big second hour. I know, I'm always surprised as you are. Anthony Maroon, Millie Elliott, and Nathan Hindmarsh. The Triple M Rush Hour.
2: Hello, everybody. Welcome to Hour 2 of the Triple M Rush Hour. Monday, May the 4th. It's Maroon. It's Mildred.
15: It's also May the 4th.
2: Yeah. You're not going to say May the 4th. Be with you. I don't like that. I do, Adam. I'm not going to whinge anymore. I've stopped whinging.
15: I've never seen Star Wars.
2: Really? I've seen it. It's rubbish. So don't put yourself out.
3: I've seen one.
15: So it's not worth my time.
2: Nah.
3: Jabba the Hutt's the best.
2: Mm.
15: I have no idea what you're talking about.
2: I saw it in 1977.
3: And remember Pizza the Hut?
2: Yeah, that was on that.
3: Spaceballs.
2: Yeah.
3: Pizza the Hut. He ate himself to death.
15: Oh, you and all your inside jokes. Ha ha.
2: The most livable places in Australia have been ranked. 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Top five most livable places in Australia, based on everything from employment to social connection, safe and healthy, at least safety and health, and access to beaches and green spaces. Mm. Topping the list is Sutherland in Sydney South, with a total score of 68.96 out of 100. Sutherland.
3: And they got the top score of only 68.96. Yeah.
2: Northern Beaches came in third. Baulkham Hills came in fourth.
3: Go the Hills District.
2: Adelaide, Central and Hills region, Adelaide came in second. But Adelaide's full of freaks. Mm. Really freaky,
15: I'm really surprised Cobargo isn't on this list.
2: I am too.
15: Hang on.
2: Here it is on this list. Top five for inbred. Cobargo second. But getting back to the most livable places in Australia. Well done, Sutherland.
3: Well done, Sutherland.
2: Yeah. That's because I love Sutherland. The Shire's great.
3: Well, it's got the beach, hasn't it? Yeah. Green spaces.
2: Mm. Yeah. Everyone's friendly.
15: Where's Redford on there?
2: Everyone's pretty. Everyone's pretty in the Shire. Redford's too dear these days.
3: You watch the Sharks games and the camera pans.
2: Yeah.
3: Yeah.
2: Everyone's pretty.
15: Oh, what are you trying to say?
2: Cronulla Golf Club, I was saying to Wado the other day, like, it's just everyone in there's good looking. Don't know what it is. I mean, I fit right in. You probably wouldn't get past the bouncer, Hindy. Leaving that right there, we've got more NRL news coming up next on the Triple M Rush Hour.

0: Triple M's Rush Hour is Maroon, Millie and Hindy. Over the weekend was in communications with your father, Millie, who says he uses the Penrite oil on everything on the farm.
1: Well, this is the thing. Dad only uses the best on the farm. Everywhere else, I'm not sure. I think he skimps out. But, like, on the farm, he uses the best, and that's got to be Penrite.
0: Mm. Mm. Nathan, you use the Penrite.
2: I use Penrite for so many things.
0: Yeah.
1: What else do you use it for?
2: Bike chains.
0: Yeah.
2: All that sort of stuff. Chainsaws.
0: Yeah.
2: Yeah. You name it. Bobcats, tractors, buggies.
1: You know what? Invest in the good stuff early to prevent everything falling apart later on.
2: Is that what the Roosters did? You know?
1: Penrite and Roosters, I can see a lot of similarities there.
0: Okay. The craft, the passion, the precision for those who build, maintain and race. It's a celebration of skill, consistency and excellence. You two wouldn't know anything about that. But it's Penrite Oil, 100 years and still driven. NRL, best game in town, live on Triple M and Listener. Now, as if the Broncos didn't have a big enough injury toll, Millie, Dean Mariner, this right thigh, acute compartment syndrome. Before the Broncos left Sydney over the weekend, they had to perform limb-saving surgery on Dean Mariner's right thigh because of acute compartment syndrome.
1: That's wild, isn't it? Is that all of a sudden, like...
0: Well, they strapped it up and thought it was okay.
2: Because he came off with a severe cork on the weekend.
1: Yeah.
2: Worked on it a little bit and then went back on.
1: But is it stemmed from that incident or it's been there for a while and he hasn't known?
0: No, I believe it's from that incident.
2: From the weekend, from the injury of the weekend. Yeah. But yeah, lucky. Very lucky.
1: Very lucky. And he's been killing it.
0: Yeah, he's good, Dean Mariner. But,
1: very well.
0: I mean, to think you could nearly lose a limb if they didn't get to it. Yeah. Just amazing, isn't it? Anyway, hopefully that's all going to be okay.
2: A lot of injuries out of the weekend, wasn't there?
0: Yeah.
2: Yeah, Dewey.
0: Poor Adam Dewey.
1: No one going to need to wasabe.
2: And these are all bikes that would have been in line for
1: Origin.
2: You'd think. Yes, but, you know.
1: Would you say Dewey?
2: No, I would put Dewey in line for Origin. I honestly would.
1: The squad?
2: You could almost have him in there, maybe as a 14 even. Like, I know he's not the traditional 14 where comes on in dummy half, but he can play in the middle. He's had a crack in the middle. He's obviously can play lock if he wants to in the halves. I think he's been playing some really good footy so far this year. So, yeah, poor bugger.
0: Yeah.
2: Shoulder. He's come off a couple of knee injuries as well. So to be finally hitting his straps and then do his knee.
1: Honestly. Oh,
2: it's a great sport.
1: Great sport. Daniel Saifidi, legend of the game. God, we love Daniel. He has announced his retirement, having to medically retire from the game. He's up at the Dolphins at the moment. I think he's still got an extra year left on his deal, but he's out now.
0: You would know Daniel. Yeah. How old is Daniel?
1: He just turned 30 the other day. Yeah.
0: That's
1: just turned 30. Very sad. But he's got great support around him, great family. I think he'll probably base himself back in Nui. He's a Central Coast boy, made a family in Nui and supports Jacob like there's no tomorrow. His twin brother, obviously. So he'll be around. Which is good.
2: Yeah, it wouldn't be a nice way to go, medically retired.
1: No.
2: Yeah. Yeah, to be forced out through injury, it would suck. I was lucky enough to go through
1: 330 games.
2: And just retire a couple of years.
1: Probably
2: after
1: a couple of years after you should have.
2: I beat you
1: say
2: to
1: that.
2: It. Thank you
1: Damn
2: very
1: it.
2: Much. Beat ya.
0: So don't make the same mistake, Mildred, okay?
2: Yes.
1: You guys tell me this every day.
0: Don't make the same mistake.
2: Have a look at my last. Probably
1: Sorry, this
2: six
1: actually
2: or seven years.
1: Isn't.
2: Have a look at them and go.
1: That could be me.
2: That could be you. Yeah,
1: hang up the boots now.
2: Yeah, go out on top. Don't go
1: a
2: out
1: little bit
2: old
1: of
2: and busted.
1: God,
2: and
1: okay.
2: Had enough.
1: All right.
2: Are you listening to us?
0: So you're saying she's
1: to you guys.
0: On top.
1: You know what? I'm taking it. I take it. I take it actually as a compliment that you guys want me around more.
0: Bloody oath we do. We love you.
2: Well, we just don't want people making jokes about you. That's all.
1: You guys, only you can do that. And a little bit of NRLW news. Tegan Levi has signed to the Gold Coast Titans. She is She is a star in the Aussie Sevens. She's been on the circuit with them in the World Sevens series for the past 5-6 years. So she will be making her rugby league debut this year at the Titans.
0: I'm looking forward to the NRLW because the season proper kicks off July.
1: Yep.
0: And I suppose the Broncos and the Roosters are still the heavyweights, but there has been a little bit of movement with players among the clubs.
1: Yeah, no, there has been. And a couple of big moves. Jesse Southall obviously going to the Broncos. There's been a bit of change, but look, let's just get Origin over and done with.
0: Yeah.

0: If I got this right, Ali Brigginshaw has retired from rep footy, not club footy.
1: No, not club footy. No, she'll still be there. Okay. Yeah. She was at the Bronx.
0: So probably Broncos will win it again this year, I would say.
1: We'll see. We'll
0: probably
1: see.
0: Broncos.
2: Well, they're stacked again.
1: Well, you know what? Yeah. We're happy to go. Roosters are happy to go in as underdogs.
0: Well, I mean, that was a terrible thing what happened last year in the grand final.
1: Oh, mention it again.
0: Triple M, Rush Hour, Maroon, Millie and Hindy. Justin Holbrook is going to join us for a chat in about 20 minutes' time. That's coming up shortly on the Triple M Rush Hour.

0: 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Chester, thank you for your support about me not having to go to the staff dinner if I don't want to. Thank you, Chester. I appreciate the support. Let's move forward, though, Chester. We don't want to get stuck on that. Now, we have this game we love to play where we play you a bit of audio, funny answers only. Why are you looking at me like that, Nathan?
1: Have we played this before?
0: We've played this before. So let's play this audio. This came out of me and you having a discussion.
2: Hindy got his phone out and started videoing.
0: Yeah, we were having a discussion and you started videoing us. This is what was said.
3: It doesn't look as big when it's down there.
0: It doesn't look as big when it's down there.
3: It doesn't look as big when it's down there.
2: What were you guys talking about?
1: Well, that's what we want to know. That's what we were looking at.
2: Do you know what you were talking about?
1: We're looking to find out. When was this filmed? Last week? I probably don't
2: Last
1: know.
2: Last week.
1: I've probably forgotten.
3: It doesn't look as big when it's down there.
0: You were helping me with something.
1: Yes.
0: You really were.
1: I was.
2: Yes, I remember now. I remember seeing the video.
1: I was trying to get something out.
0: Yeah. Something that...

0: Never stops growing, especially
1: it
0: when you
1: get as big when it's down there.
0: Like when you get older, it still grows and grows and grows.
2: Yeah. Out of control.
3: Some have short ones, some have long ones.
0: Mm. Some have some short ones and some long, ones.
3: Yeah.
0: Okay, so give us a call, 133353, or text us on 0457 110 1049. I have had to fight tooth and nail to get this prize. Two tickets to see Iron Maiden at Kudos Bank Arena. So, and four tickets to see the Iron Maiden movie this week.
3: Is there an Iron Maiden movie?
0: Yeah.
3: I love Iron Maiden. Bit of Run to the Hills.
0: Yeah.
3: Number of the Beast.
0: Yes. Great old songs. 666, the number of the Beast.
3: Number of the Beast.
0: 133353, what am I talking about in this piece of audio, please?
1: It doesn't look as big when it's down there.
0: Funny answers only, 133353. 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
7: 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We've got delays for the M5 westbound through Milpira. Other than that, though, the M2 delay free from North Ryde. North Mead, James Drew's Drive is heavy westbound at Windsor Road out to Old Windsor Road. 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

0: 9's Rush Hour. Great to hear the Police. Every little thing she does is magic. It's Maroon, Millie and Hindy. Our number is 133353 because we're asking you the question, funny answers only. We love this game where we play you a bit of audio like this.
1: It doesn't look as big when it's down there.
0: And you come up with funny answers as to what we were talking about. 133353, there's some calls there for you, my children.
2: Yes, there is.
3: Yes, Adam. Adam from Mossman, this is the same guy who called up before and said that you would whinge about a good root.
0: Yes, he did say that. And I thought we barred him at that time.
3: But Adam, what do you think Maroon has said?
4: G'day, guys. Got to say, I love the show. It's got to be Maroon's whinge list.
3: Mm. So true. And it is Monday.
1: It doesn't look as big when it's down there.
0: I didn't. I think I am becoming a little bit of a whinger.
3: Well, it's Monday. You do have your Monday moan.
4: Mm. Would like Maroon, the next time I'm working in the city, I can drop off some cheese and crackers to go with that wine, mate.
0: Look, Adam, if you could just not ever call again, that would probably be give me one thing less to whinge about.
3: Thanks, Adam.
0: Love you, Adam.
3: Thanks, Adam. Vanessa, what was that sound?
5: Hi, guys. How are you going?
0: Here it is again.
1: It doesn't look as big when it's down there.
0: What are we talking about, Vanessa from Bensville?
5: I reckon it's the big feet, the big, like, deformative, quirky, like, really weird, big, fat feet.
0: Now, I don't have, I've got, as you guys know, I was a hand model, but yes. My feet are okay. They're pretty good feet.
2: I have horrendous feet.
0: Yeah, they look like you got them from a magic shop, don't they?
2: They're Bigfoot's feet. Mm. Yeah, there's
3: bones
2: and there's...
3: Is your second toe bigger than your first?
2: Yes, because I'm a genius.
3: Oh.
0: Yeah. Is that what
3: that
0: means?
2: And that's why they call me Tripod.
3: Jesus.
0: Vanessa, thank you for your call. Let's go to Moore Park. Andrew, here it is again.
1: It doesn't look as big when it's down there.
0: Andrew.
6: Hey, guys. How are you?
2: Good, well, mate. Andrew, what do you reckon? What do you reckon we're talking about there?
6: I reckon Hindy was bending down on the ground and yous were talking about his world-famous crack.
0: Ooh, it's a bum crack, all right.
3: Tell you what. That looks big from anywhere. That doesn't actually get smaller. Yeah,
0: that looks big from space.
2: And as they say, gang, you can't drive a nail with a tack hammer.
0: Andrew, wait right there. Here's another listen.
2: Just going back to back.
1: It doesn't look as big when it's down there.
0: Hey, Dan, where is Saltash?
7: Oh, just above Newcastle.
0: Right. Oh,
3: nice. What do you think we were whinging about?
2: What are we chatting about there?
7: God, it'd have to be Hindy's fuel bill, wouldn't it?
2: Well,
7: everybody's fuel bill's up these days.
2: Yes, but I've got to travel further than these two idiots. So my fuel bill is it's creeping up. Mm. It is creeping up. And when you've got I've got teenage boys at home that are all driving, and they hit me up all the time for a bit of fuel money as well.
0: So you're paying fuel for about six cars.
2: Well, at least four. Mm. Four at the moment. Not all the boys.
3: Lucky
2: the boys
3: really
2: only hit. My boys don't like asking. But sometimes they need
3: like
2: to ask. No, I get text messages, Dad, would it be okay if you could put some money in our accounts?
0: Yeah.
2: One going to uni at Wollongong a couple of days a week, one travelling out to Penrith a few days.
3: To Wollongong for uni. Anyway, sorry, we digress.
2: Yes.
3: Look, they were all some really great answers. It was an eyebrow out of your hair, but we weren't looking for that answer. Mm. We were looking for a different answer.
0: Hindy plucked a couple of big eyebrows out.
2: Yeah, a couple
0: out.
2: Of random.
3: They were like 8 centimetres long.
0: They were really long, weren't they?
2: They were just like a little bit of steel wool.
0: Mm.
2: Yeah, the one was quite hard and coarse and thick and long. So I had to get it out.
0: I appreciate it.
2: During our meeting the other day, I was just staring at it. I couldn't concentrate until I had to get it out.
3: Doesn't sound like you.
0: Yeah. So, I mean, I've got this nose thing now to get the nose hairs. Maybe I'll run it across the eyebrows.
3: Yeah, or you just need scissors.
0: Yeah,
2: awesome hedge clippers.
0: How would Mal Meninga go? His eyebrows are like two moustaches on top of his head.
3: He should ask Zach Bailey.
0: Hey? Yeah, Zach. Oh, he's got some eyebrows. Zach Bailey. All right, who do you want to give the prize to here, Mildred?
3: Look, I want to go Adam from Mossman with Maroon's whinge list, because you are a good whinger, and he had a great call before that he just sent in, and I think...
2: Is it Mossman or Mossman?
3: Well, let's ask him, Adam.
0: I think
3: it's... Is it Mossman or Mossman?
0: No, it's definitely Mossman. I've been in Sydney most of my life. Congratulations, mate. You've won the package to see the guys from that are going to play Run to the Hills.
2: Iron Maiden.
0: Iron Maiden.
2: Kudos Bank Arena.
0: Yeah, Kudos Bank Arena. It's going to be massive. Let me tell you more about that. It's actually at Allianz Stadium, November 15. Thanks for your help there, Heidi.
2: Sorry, I'm reading something else. Why Maiden at Kudos Bank Arena, plus four tickets to the new Iron Man movie out this week.
0: TegDainty.com. We might have to owe them one there. Three, take my hand and come with me because you look so fine that I really want to make you mine. I said you look so fine that I really want to make you mine. Six, come on and get your kicks. Now you don't need

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It's one, two, three, take my hand and come with me, because you look so fine that I really wanna make you mine. Wanna make you mine. 4, 5, 6, come on and get your kicks. Now you don't need

0: This is the Triple M Rush Hour. It's Maroon, Millie and Hindy. We'll be back shortly with our final thought. But, of course, we are the home of rugby league via Triple M and Listener. And this bloke cannot walk the streets of Newcastle anymore. Man about town, Knights coach Justin Holbrook. Welcome to the Rush Hour, old mate.
1: Yeah, thanks for having me.
0: Made all sorts of suggestions that, you know, you'd be happy with yesterday, but I don't know how you could be. I mean, I've never seen a side invite the opposition back in like your mob did.
2: Oh, that's rough.
1: No, well, that's right. Obviously, as you said, you know, we look really good first half from us, and then, yeah, we made a couple of errors and you opened the door against South Sydney, a very good attacking side, and made it really tough afternoon for us, but you know what, to give our boys credit, they obviously we got behind but still found a way to win the game, so that was the most pleasing thing.
2: Yeah, absolutely. And over 20,000 people there, a Sunday arvo footy at McDonald Jones, so good. But what was it like having had KP back? He was on fire. Brady Best, Dill Lucas, Frizzell, he had plenty of players out. What was it like to have them all back for the week at training into the game?
1: Yeah, so much better, Millie. Obviously, we were good enough to jag a couple of wins without them early in the year, and then we had a tough few weeks, and then, you know, we needed a bit of a lift, and obviously those key guys coming back in was huge for us, and they played a massive part straight away. First game back, obviously, I think Dill Lucas scored a couple. Mm. Bradman would have had a couple of tri-assists, and Kalen was in everything for us. So, we know how even a competition it is. So, you know, as often as you can to get the best players on the field, you're going to give yourself your best chance. And we needed them yesterday, and they all played really well for us.
3: Yeah, Justin, massive turnaround from what we've seen from the Knights the past couple of years. Have you sat down yet and gone and as a team and discussed where a realistic position you'll like to finish on the ladder? Has that sort of come into calculations yet?
1: No, not really, Hindy. Look, honestly, I've got that much sort of belief in our side. I think we can compete with everybody, and I think we started at the start of the year with a couple of good wins, and then as you know, we've had some troops out. So I think once we get them all back, I feel like, you know, every team's going to improve, right, and everyone's going to adjust to the fast game, but I feel like we've got the ability to improve the most because we haven't had many games together, obviously with Dylan, sort of Fletcher Sharp and Kalen in particular, those guys that the other sides, you know, up near the top of the comp are pretty well established. So I feel we're going to improve so much as the year goes on, mate, so I don't want to put a cap on us on how good we can go. I think we can compete with everyone, and we're as good as anyone.
3: Mate, I know you've got a great mix. You've got youth, but you've got some experience there as well. Dane Gagai, I don't understand how he can continue to be at the level he's at.
2: He's so good
3: for what he does. You know what I mean? Like, he is, every game he plays, he's just at 100%. He's always involved in something. And to think that, you know, before you were there, obviously they were thinking about letting him go, but he's been great this season.
2: He's got the dog in him, hasn't he?
3: He has got the dog in him.
2: Every game.
3: Yeah.
1: He sure has, yeah. He competes so hard, Gags. Obviously he had a real tough assignment, you know, and he's not playing 100% at the minute. So for him to sort of patch himself up at the back end of his career and roll out and, you know, whatever you guys say, you know, that of the way he plays. And that's what he brings for us. You know, he competes so hard. And obviously, you know, a real tough assignment with Latrell, especially that second half. But all in all, yeah, the first sort of third of the year, he's been outstanding for us there at right centre.
2: And this week, got the Dragons. Obviously, they haven't had a win yet, but nobody wants to be the first team to lose against the Dragons. So you can't take them lightly.
1: No, exactly right, you know, and they've obviously, as you all know, they're coming off a bye and gives himself, especially Dean Young, a chance to put his stamp on the side, I guess. You know, he had a couple of days in that Anzac game, tried to make changes, and they'll obviously be a lot better having 2 full weeks training together before they play us down at Wollongong. So, absolutely, Millie, we, every game's vital in this comp, and this weekend's no different.
0: Yeah, righto, Titsy, we'll talk to you again. We'll call you when we need you, mate. Okay, don't call us, we'll call you.
1: No worries. All right,
0: good on you, mate.
2: See you, Justin.
0: Good fella. Justin Holbrook, the coach of the Newcastle Knights, doing so well for the first 9 rounds in the NRL. We're going to come back with our final thought at Triple M.
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7: 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We have lights that are flashing yellow. Traffic is fairly busy for the Ride Bridge. Travelling south into roads. Traffic has queued up all the way back to Top Ride City. Slowing Parramatta O'Connell Street and the Great Western Highway. The M4 building, city-bound Clyde. 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
0: Triple M Rush Hour. This is our final thought. Maroon, Millie and Hindy, we're all on deck again tomorrow. We've got Leanne from Narellenvale on the phone because we mentioned earlier that we're going out on a team dinner and I don't want to go.
2: In 2 weeks' time.
0: Yeah, and I don't want to go and I don't see why I have to go.
2: And it was your 60th birthday the other day and we wanted to celebrate something tonight.
0: And I said, no, thank you.
2: You pushed it out. You've said, no. So we're going to try again in 2 weeks' time.
26: You fretted because it breaks up your routine that you've had for so long.
2: You've got like...
26: And this is why you are the way you are, because you have these routines in place.
2: Yeah. You need to break them sometimes.
26: You need to sometimes get out of that. Get
2: you
26: out
2: know
26: of
2: that
26: it.
2: Quote, get comfortable being uncomfortable.
0: I love that. That's a good quote.
2: That's absolutely not what you do.
0: But the thing is, all that aside, I still should be able to say, no, thank you, I don't want to go out for dinner.
2: Well, we don't believe so, because it was our first birthday, you didn't go out for dinner. It was also your birthday, you still don't want to go out for dinner. Last year at Christmas, you didn't come out for dinner. You've always got an excuse.
0: All right, well, maybe we can do this and then I don't have to go to any Christmas things. That could be a thing. Leanne, what did you want to add to this, please?
27: Well, I turned 60 in February and I didn't want to go either. Mm-hmm. And I had the best night.
0: What did you do, Leanne?
27: We went to Bankstown Sports Club.
0: Why didn't you go to Bankstown RSL? You should have gone to Bankstown RSL.
27: I did, because I do remember you always talking about that. Mm. But I think you just have to not be a stick in the mud and just go.
26: But Leanne,
27: I had a really good time.
26: But are you one of these people like Anthony is, who has a routine and doesn't like to break the routine, has to be home at a certain hour, has to have food on the table, has to be dressed a certain way, all these sorts of things? Are you one of these people, Leanne?
27: I'm a little bit like that, not to that extreme. But, yeah, I'm like, when they said I wanted to go out, I was thinking of 101 excuses.
2: Right, that is
27: even room. Up and when I'm getting dressed, I still didn't want to go, but it was great.
26: Yes.
27: And
26: Anthony, I think Leanne got to that point where she thought, you know what, I'm like to be at home, I like to do my thing, but then all of a sudden I won't get asked. One day I won't get asked to do something.
2: Yeah, one day I'm not going to have any friends who care about me.
26: Yes.
2: And
26: want to do things with me.
2: Yeah.
26: And then where does that leave you?
2: Alone.
0: Yeah, well, I'll
26: with
0: take...
26: With your dog, I'll Napoleon, take, or whatever
2: Da Vinci
26: name is.
2: Will da be Vinci. Dead soon, let's be real.
0: No, come on now, come on.
27: You He's can't only look at your four walls forever.
26: That's it.
2: Exactly,
26: thank you, Leanne.
2: That's the inspiration that we
26: on
2: needed
26: a
2: on a Monday.
0: Well, you've been a big help, Leanne. Thank you very much for your call. This is the Triple M Rush Hour. Just to be clear, Iron Maiden Run For Your Lives World Tour 2026 with special guest Megadeth at Allianz Stadium November 15. For tour info, head to tegdainty.com. Millie, you're going to be on 100% footy tonight.
2: Yes, I will be, and I'll be here tomorrow.
26: And I shan't be watching.
0: Now, tell him at Channel 9.
2: I did not ask you.
26: That's why I've turned my back towards you, can't you tell?
2: Wow.
0: Could you just...
2: Hey, just go and do another Sunday ticket. That was so much fun watching you on those.
0: So yeah, you're killing it.
26: You watched,
0: did
26: you?
2: No, I didn't. I've quickly clicked the channel.
0: If you could just tell them at Channel 9, I'm available for NRLW again this year if they need.
2: Okay, fine.
0: Okay. Thank you, everybody. See you tomorrow.
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6: 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Citybound in Clyde with a crash reported. Moorbank, Heathcote Road, Seton Road. 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
13: Good evening, I'm Mark Ferguson. Harrowing experiences of anti-Semitism have been shared by Jewish Australians at the Royal Commission into the Bondi terror attack. Seven's chief reporter Chris Reason says testimony so far shows Israel's October 7 massacre led to Sydney's summer of terror.
14: Firebombings of synagogues, homes, violent demonstrations, graffiti attacks, even Jewish children targeted by other kids.
13: Three passengers have died on board a cruise ship in the Atlantic Ocean after a suspected outbreak of hantavirus. It's passed on to humans through rodent droppings. Two Western Sydney train stations are in for major upgrades, so they're easier to access. It follows a 7 News report highlighting the challenges faced by families with prams and those with disabilities. And first, it was protein dominating social media as the diet must have. Now it's fibre that's trending. Influencers have the support of doctors for so-called fibre maxing.
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16: I'm Matt White. In sport, Mark Nwongani Tuase's hopes of a Blues origin debut are over. The Roosters winger has had ankle surgery today and will be out for at least 6 weeks. In Formula One, Oscar Piastri has finished third in Miami, passing Charles Leclerc on the final lap. Italian Kimi Antonelli won his third straight race from pole. And 8-time world champion Steph Gilmore has won the Gold Coast Pro at Snapper Rocks in front of huge crowds.
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13: Sydney's weather, more showers this evening, heading down to 14 overnight. Tomorrow, sunny and 25 in the city, 23 at Campbelltown and Rouse Hill. 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
0: Hello, everybody. Welcome to NRL Daily on Triple M. It's all thanks to Liquorland. My name is Anthony Maroon. I'm filling in for me old mate Chicka White, who's on a rort. He's gone to PNG to check out the compound, do we call it Wade Graham?
40: I think Seamus likes to refer it to as a resort, but because we didn't get invited, we're going to call it a compound. And looking forward to talking about my Sharkies. It was a good morning to wake up to after a big victory, not just on the field, but I don't know if you noticed, Grubby's uncle was dancing off the field.
0: Yeah, he's mad, your uncle. Yeah. He's madder than your father.
41: Yeah, but he does that at the Doggies games with all Sharks tattoos on him. He doesn't leave Acorn Stadium too often. But no, I'm a good week of footy. You know, it was interesting, Maroon, last night we called the game. It was good to see a close game.
0: Absolutely.
41: You know, the Manly Seagulls, well, Benny Teo called it a possible top four side. Mm. And the way they're playing, it's hard to argue with.
0: All right, we're going to talk about that. We're going to talk about that you know, wonderful performance by Manly, even though they didn't get the points. The Warriors, the real deal. What's going on with the Melbourne Storm? And that high-scoring Knights-Rabbitohs game. It's all coming up. NRL Daily, thanks to Liquorland here at Triple M. Shut up!

0: Triple M NRL Daily with James Graham, Wade Graham and Charlie White. 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
3: Let's talk about these games over the weekend. Finally, we got a proper one last night. You and I were there, Grubby. Mm. Geez, Manly showed a lot of guts, didn't they? They were beaten 18-16 by the Panthers in the end. But, you know, they... So we had Ben Teo call them a top four side. Do you think they're a top four side?
4: No. Not top four. Definitely a top eight side now. Mm. For sure, especially what they showed last night. I think top four is a big stretch, especially without Turbo. But wasn't it funny? You know, we were sort of calling it, oh, this is a bit of a weird game. There's no points in it. Yeah, like, remember we sort of said a comment, but it actually felt... But then when you sort of peeled it back, it was actually... It was nice to have a grind, you know, and Penrith are the best grinders that there have been for many, many years. But it was good to see Manly, like, go after it. There's still 21 errors. But I think that shows that, you know, we don't have to always have these big, big scoring games. And that's been the talk of the town of late. Manly, like, front-loaded their defence. I think that's why they won those first sort of, you know, 15 to 20 minutes. And Penrith should get out of their own half. But I think one thing that I seen last night that I haven't seen all year... Penrith had Cogger in the sin bin, and they were the first team to win a 10 in the bin with the guy in the bin.
3: Well, that's, yeah.
4: Remember?
3: Yeah,
4: like, it's been so hard. Mm. Teams have been getting back into games with the sin binning. Like, you could be down by 3 tries, and you literally go bang, bang, bang, and you're sort of back in that game. But Penrith were the ones on top. They had all the field position. They sort of contained Manly in that time. But, wait, I'd love to ask you what you've seen, but... From what I've seen from Joey Walsh last night, for a guy that young to not just play first grade and play well, he went after the game, and that's very rare, especially for a young half coming into, you know, first grade.
5: Yeah, well, he looked comfortable straight away, didn't he? It was funny because, you know, I was at Shark Park watching Sharks and Tigers, so I was only keeping an eye on the score in that game. I didn't actually watch it live, and then I watched it this morning, and when I saw the score, I was sort of like, 18-16 Penrith, they probably... got into the lead, controlled the game, and Manly showed some spirit and made a contest of it. But it was the opposite when I watched this morning. Manly were actually in control for long periods of that game, and it was actually Penrith who had to fight and grind their way back into it. Although it's a loss for Manly, with, you know, Fogarty going down and then Walsh coming in, you still gain some confidence. They weren't, you know, Grubby mentioned the errors, so they weren't at their best, either team. Like, to go toe-to-toe with Penrith when you lose your halfback and have to bring in a rookie halfback, it's a big tick of confidence, and they can learn from that. And, you know, just on the rookie halfback, there's been a lot of raps around him for a long time, right? And a lot of people wanted him to see this opportunity at starting the half. I thought he was fantastic. From what I watched, again, like me and Grubby were talking off air, when you debut, particularly as a 19-year-old, it's easy just to play your role and just allow the other players to take control of the game. But he was in the thick of it and going after it. A couple of nice runs early. He laid on some beautiful no-look passes, put Olakau'atu through once to set up a try. And he didn't look overawed at all, did he? He looked like he belonged out there. He wanted to be there. And, yeah, that's a massive tick of confidence.
4: Mm. Yes.
3: Sorry. No, Grubby, so if you're Kieran Foran, and you said he went after the game, he even had a crack at a 2-point field goal. Mm. And if you're Kieran Foran, you're saying to the kid, you're encouraging him to take those chances to be more like that.
4: Oh, for sure. And that's the way Foz played. Mm. Foz played 100 miles per hour, took every opportunity, but Foz got that good that, you know, his risk and reward was a lot of reward. Yeah. The way he played over the ad line fast. And that was the way Walsh played. Like, I was just really impressed. You know what I really liked about him, Wado? Like, you can go after the game yourself. You're running. But he was using his people on the inside and outside. He was using Olakau'atu to set him up to go down a short side, or using him to get a quick play of the ball to kick downfield. I really liked him and Brooksy linking up. You know, they were both swinging both sides. He was digging all the way into the line, opening up space for Luke and him to do that to the people on the outside. Just really good signs from a team that were, let's face it, they were terrible early. They were terrible.
3: They really were.
4: Like, we were having conversations about, like, can Manly get the spoon? Mm. Like, you know, I thought it was never going to happen, but the conversations were being had. But it also goes to show you, you change your mindset and you start thinking about the little things. You peel everything back and you worry about your kick chase and you worry about everyone knowing their role and doing all the little things right. And it can change like that. And there's a few teams in that same boat that need to do that right now. Mm. And the Manly are the perfect example.
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3: Boys, the other one, there's a couple more we want to talk about. Sharks 52, Tigers 10. Probably more worse than the loss for the Tigers is that a couple of big names are injured. We'll probably get to know more about that in the course of the day. Sam Fainu and Adam Dewey. And the Adam one in particular, I thought, didn't look good. So let me ask you this, Wado. Do you think that this was out of character for the Tigers, or do we think they're probably just not that good?
4: No, I think it was out of character. Obviously, they had some injuries coming into the game and they were missing Appy. And then to lose Adam Dewey early as you're scoring a try. And look, it was a good night for Sharks fan. I'm a part of the staff too. We were very pleased with their performance. But there was, I felt for the Tigers, particularly Adam Dewey, because he's had a horror run throughout his career. At the most probably inopportune times, he seems to find an injury. And it didn't look good with that shoulder. He's finally got a home in that number seven jersey. He's playing well. Like, we talk about Matt Burton, his versatility, and that's why he's always picked in and around that Origin squad, because he can cover many positions. Like, Adam Dewey's in that conversation the way he started this season as that 18th, 19th, 20th man because of what he can do on the field. And it's just when he went down, even me, an ardent Shark, went, oh, like, I hope it's not that bad. But it didn't look great, possibly, you know, subluxed or dislocated the shoulder. So hopefully, you know, there's not too much damage and he can rehab it and come back this year. But it was a real sour note on a good night.
3: Isn't that awful that we're already saying about Adam, he could come back this year? You know what I mean?
4: Yeah.
3: This bloke has had the worst run with injuries.
4: Well, and I think then, you know, it compounds thing. You get Jock Madden on who's done the job. And then it was just a lesson for a couple of those young guys in the Tigers who had a rough night on their right hand side. The NRL can be hard when you have an off night, and credit to the Sharks, they found a chink and they were just relentless in going after it. They didn't get bored of it. They were disciplined with their kicking game, and once they got their momentum, we've seen a lot of momentum shifts in every game this year, but once the Sharks got the momentum, they didn't let the foot off. They didn't give the Tigers an opportunity to get back in the game. And then Tigers start searching. They make a few errors. It just compounds that pressure again. And I think it's probably the best performance in terms of discipline and not getting bored around the process for the Sharks. But you need to take it with a grain of salt, because the Tigers' injury struggles, and they had a bad night. And everyone has a bad night eventually in the NRL, so they'll learn their lessons. And I think despite it being so lopsided, I expect the Tigers to bounce back.
5: You know, the one thing that's why the Tigers struggled yesterday, because the style at the moment that they're playing is a lot of Appy. You know, quick play the balls, all bets are off, Appy's going, boys, and we're just supporting. That's what all the best teams are doing at the moment. The Newcastle Knights are the perfect example. We're going to talk about them in a second, why they're going well. But I can sort of take, even with Dewey, Jock Madden comes in, Kuiper's poor, I could take that, even Buller to a certain extent. But when Appy was out, for me, it was a big one. I thought the Sharks were going to put in a massive performance. But what Wado said that I was really impressed with, you got to be, and I feel this has happened with these two halves in the past, with Trindle and Hines. They're sort of both still trying to figure out who's the man, who's the halfback, who's the more dominant player. But yesterday, it really showed that. So who would it be? Who plays left, Wado?
4: Tricky.
5: So Tricky played left, and Tricky was dominating a lot of the ball because he was going after that space, or that right edge space. And that's, you've got to be unselfish. So if Nico just sort of say, mate, you take a fair bit of it because we're going after that space, we're kicking there, that's a sign of like real growth.

0: for them as a spine. And mate, Kale Iro, like he's up there at the moment. The way he runs that hard line inside or outside his center, mate, he's destructive. He's really good defensively, and he's turning into an X factor for the Sharkies. Before, I just thought he was a real solid, you know, he's always going to get your runs up, get you a try every now and then, but mate, he's so, so good. And once again, I love Brayley at the moment. Blake's just your nine at the moment in this type of game. They need to get him behind the ruck, but they also need to be able to take advantage of these quick play the balls. And I think he's doing it perfectly.
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6: 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Checking your M's, and the M4 motorway still remains a little slow, city-bound at Clyde. We've got trouble in Moorbank. Heathcote Road has been closed southbound. Car and motorcycle crash northbound lane also blocked off between Moorbank Avenue and Junction Road. Heavy delays. 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
19: Hello, I'm Peter Overton. Tonight at 6, a rare virus outbreak leaves 3 dead on a cruise ship. The average age for a heart attack now 57 in Sydney's West. The new program saving lives. And the Panthers end Manly's winning streak. 9 News tonight at 6.
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3: Now, guys, this game, I mean, we can wrap the Knights and wrap the Knights. They did get four players back yesterday and they all played well. But I have never seen a team invite the opposition back into the game like the Knights did yesterday.
4: Well, yeah. Again, I was in the sheds with the Sharks and I was sort of just keeping a sneaky eye on the score. And, at one point, was it 24-0?
3: Yeah, it was 28-10 at half time.
4: 28-10. Yeah. And I was like, okay, well, Knights in total control here. Dylan Brown, Caelan Ponga, Frisback, Bradman Best, playing at home in front of their crowd. They're in their rhythm. You know, it's almost game over. So I sort of closed it down for a bit. But then the next time I looked 20 minutes later, it's 38-36 to South Sydney. So I had to, again, Manly Penrith game, I watched it this morning, and just their errors, and this is a momentum swing. This is what we're talking about, the discipline from the Sharks and not getting bored of doing the same thing. Like, in our game, if all of a sudden you take the foot off the accelerator and you give up a few errors or you give away a few penalties or six agains, that momentum can swing so quickly. Mm. And once the other team gets it, if they're good enough to keep it, well, they can rack up points like never before in this year's league. So
3: this brings me to the point that I want to raise with you two, because I don't like it. Like yesterday in that game, 42-38. It was try for try. It was nonsense. Yeah. And we saw one with Cronulla the week before where there was 15 tries. I mean, that's rubbish. I don't want to see football like that. I don't want to see that.
5: You know what it reminds me of? Remember Toyota Cup?
4: Yeah.
5: Remember when that first came in? That's what every score.
3: Yeah.
5: And that's what it was. And look, this is a thing, right? We're all saying it's got to be the speed of the game. But it's also, you know, like the error counts in the game are big. Like, they done a really good job last night, Penrith and Manly, with those errors to be able to do that. So you throw in the speed of the game, you throw in, you know, your error counts. You know, you throw in fatigue, and this is just what happens. Like, it's – and the teams like South, if you give them a little – they're the perfect team that are just going to come after you. They don't need much. You know, you give them one or two errors, and that sort of – the momentum swings, they're just downhill. And you can see it in Latrell and Cody. They feel it. They know it. They know exactly who they're getting to, why they're getting to certain people on the field, and they sort of just come after you. But the one thing I want to give the Knights a rap for is – I heard people say Knights going to get the spoon, bottom four.
4: Well, I was one of those grubbing. I had to go back on it quick because they've completely turned that opinion around. Like, they've responded to, again, a new coach, Holbrook, that different voice. And particularly the wins early in the season without Dylan Brown, without Ponga, a couple of injuries.
5: Yep.
4: But they're playing united and as a team. And it's good to see, although they lost their last few, you get confidence from that, and then when your guys come back in and they stand up. Well, Ponga, what I saw in that first half yesterday, he was the best player on the field by a mile, what the Knights need if they want to go deep. And
5: you know what? You know, this is, it's funny, isn't it, right? All these teams, there's probably five teams at the moment that say, we need a really good halfback. We need a dominant halfback to take control of our team. The Knights show you that you don't. The Knights show you that literally there's two fullbacks and a 5'8", an out-and-out 5'8", that can – understand that just the way the game is and the speed of the game at the moment, because all those three guys in Dylan Brown, Ponga and Sharp understand what they need to do to beat someone. But then it's like, you know, I look at some of the other teams, it's all the still sweeping long and deep plays. But when all bets are off, I seen Dylan yesterday, he had a play on, but he seen a quick little play of the ball over the ad line, went inside to Sharp, quick play of the ball, shifted, try.
3: Yeah.
5: Like that's just an understanding of the way the game's played. And look, if the game wasn't, if the game was how it has been for the last 5 or so years, I think they'd struggle. Because if they were to go set for set for set, need a good kicker, like to pin yous in the corner, they don't have that. But they're finding a way with the speed and the style of the game at the moment. Really good back rowers who understand when to drop under, you know, how to generate quick play the balls, playing off the back of some really good forwards. Mate, I love watching them. They play a really good brand of footy. Obviously, they wouldn't be happy with their, you know, that defensive lapse yesterday. But as a whole, after what, you know, I was the same after what we said about him at the start. Gee, you got to be proud.
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8: Have you been paying attention? He's back on 10. Join Tom, Ed and Sam as they unleash the laughs with your favourite comedy crew. Have you been paying attention tonight after MasterChef on 10? Traffic is really slow around Moorbank, Heathcote roadblock, southbound and northbound lane also closed. Car and motorcycle crash between Moorbank Avenue, Junction Road. Moore Park, South Dowling Street, Daisy Avenue, breakdown southbound. 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
3: Now, Roosters beat the Broncos 38-24, a late comeback from the Broncos. They nearly pulled it off as well. Roosters back to their usual best and DCE is looking good. I think, Grubby, I'll start with you this time. Even this Rooster side, they won on the weekend, but even with, I know they flogged the Dragons because the Dragons were bad, but I don't think their middles got the credit they deserved on that day. I think the Roosters are going to have a red hot crack at winning the comp.
4: Great call, mate. Like Collins and Nefahu White, the way they started that game, and Victor, I actually had a feeling this was going to happen. I just felt the Roosters, not even the Roosters as a team, I felt the Roosters pack, whenever they're going up against like another really good pack, even though Paino wasn't there, I feel they go after him. That's their thing. I reckon they talk about it. I've done this, not this one, but in a podcast with Victor through the week. I could just see when I was asking him stuff, like he was getting a bit excited. He was like, yeah, it's on us. It's on us. So I just thought that was going to be, mate, Nefahu White. He was outstanding.
3: Yeah.
4: And Collins, until he got HIA,
3: yeah,
4: he was brilliant as well. Just constantly going after the Broncos pack. And the Roosters, once again, Wade, I mentioned him before, they're finding their style at the moment, just with Robson coming out of nine at the moment. You need to have a running nine at the moment. You need to. And I think Robbo's adapting to that because he's not naturally known as a runner. He's known as like really good line speed, really good defense, really squeaky clean, really slowing down the ruck. But his ability at the moment just to know when the good times are to run. There was a try last week, and as you said, I know it wasn't against a great side, but it was Robbo. Robbo just jumped out, one marker down, drew the fullback, Sammy Walker, but there was Sam Walker there, Robbo, Cherry Evans, and Teddy all in the picture. And that's, at the moment, that's the way the game's going, and I think the Roosters at the moment, they're adapting to that. The one thing, I know they won't be happy. I remember I'd done the game with Jimmy Graham, and we were like, who will be the happier camp? You know, because the Broncos were coming over the top of the Roosters at the end, and realistically, like you said, if Staggs doesn't, you know, do the old elbow drop.
3: Yeah.
0: The people's elbow.
4: I honestly think they nearly come over the top of them if they don't have that 10 in the bin. But the one thing with the Roosters that they haven't been doing, that they finally got right, was their starts.
0: Yeah.
4: The Roosters haven't been starting well at all. So they sort of mixed it up. The Roosters went, all right, we'll start well and then not finish well. But look, they're going to be thereabouts. But just quickly on the Broncos, talking about teams that get momentum, wow. You wouldn't want to give the Broncos much.
3: No.
4: Like even in a semi-final game, if you were up, what were they up, the Roosters?
3: 24-0? 30-0.
0: Yeah. 30-0. Yeah. It was right outside of Hugo
4: Savala. Oh, mate. What was he doing?
0: It was like almost there was a sense of, well, here we go. We've got a chance now just by not icing that moment. It's funny because even though, like, the vein of form and how confident Reece Walsh is, so when Adam Reynolds went off with that HIA, you go, oh, this is trouble for most teams, right? Their halfback, their captain goes off. But all eyes goes to Walsh, and he loves that. He elevates it. He rises to the occasion, and he single-handedly, you know, he had some good players outside him, but he touched the ball every time there was an important play that, you know, got the Broncos closer and closer to making that comeback. But it was almost like, well, it's green light for Walsh just to go now. Don't worry about, you know, assisting out the back of being the second receiver on shape, kicking when Adam doesn't want to kick. Mate, you just do it all.
4: Yeah.
0: You just put the team on your back. And let's see how far we can go. Again, if it's not for Katoni going to the bin, there's an argument that they can go toe-to-toe and win that game.
4: Can I say one guy who I thought, like, I totally agree with you, but a guy that really, like, got him in really good spots and opened up space for him was Tommy Duffy when he came on.
3: Yeah, he's a good kid, isn't he?
4: He's brilliant. Like,
0: good goal kicker too. I didn't realise how much he was
4: nailing it. Yeah, do you know what it reminded me of, Wado? Remember when last year Ezra and Reno were gone, Billy Walters and Hunt come in, and all they done was set up Reece Walsh.
0: Don't overplay.
4: Wherever he wanted to get on the field, you could tell him saying, like, get me here, get me there. And they were just happy to play their roles in that. And I think Tommy Duffy done a really good job of that. And he really started that comeback. You know, just digging in the line, open up space for Walsh and letting him go to work with his speed.
3: Grubby Reynolds, Wade Graham, my name's Maroon. Thank you for letting me fill in. Go in peace.
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7: There are major southbound access changes to the Sydney Harbour Bridge from the Warringah Freeway. Choose your lane at West Street for either the bridge or the tunnel. Plan ahead at Live Traffic. Checking your M's, a good run for the M5 westbound through Moorbank past Heathcote Road. Heathcote Road itself, though, is closed southbound between Moorbank Avenue and Junction Road after an earlier serious crash. One northbound lane is also closed. 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
9: I watched Babe last night.
10: La la la.
11: Oh, now you're vegan.
9: Well, it just made me quite sad, you know.
11: Yeah.
9: Like, it is quite a sad movie, Babe.
11: Is it?
9: Yeah. Well, it's happy,
11: I
9: wouldn't
11: have seen
9: sad.
11: It since I was a kid.
9: Well, just because the pig gets taken from his mum and dad.
11: Right.
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3: Australia, hello to you. 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All right, he's the front man of the Screaming Jets and he's ready to rock and roll all week and all night. Hello, Gleeso.
4: G'day, Tomo. G'day, Australia. Yeah, we are back and it's, well, it's that day of the year, Tomo.
3: Here we go. I like it, Gleeso.
4: May the 4th be with you.
3: Celebrating accordingly in the Classic 9 at 9.
4: We are indeed, and I'll have to send out a shout out to my little sister, Lee, who turns 50.
3: 50?
4: 50.
3: Oh, outstanding.
4: Today.
3: Hello, Lee.
4: Hello, Lee, my favourite sister.
3: Yeah? Jeez, that's a bit controversial.
4: Cool, isn't it?
3: Yeah.
4: Hope my other three sisters aren't listening.
3: But, it's not their birthday.
4: Well, that's right. They get the same treatment on their birthday.
3: Oh, I like it. Hey, Gleeso, new stuff from Evanescence. Looking forward to pressing play on this. And a very, very special cover from Cold Chisel about 6 years ago.
4: Yes, well, actually, Cold Chisel live at the Bondi Lifesaver is something that's very, very... It's part of the Australian historical record, I believe, Tom. I'm going to tell you a bit of information about that place, the Bondi Lifesavers. It's no longer there, but it was one of the most iconic Sydney venues that everyone wanted to play at.
3: The top 25 greatest guitar riffs of all time are inside the top five.
4: The top five, Tomo, that's exactly right. We'll give you a bit of a pricey. Mm-hmm. A bit of a rundown of the ones that have come before, and we'll get to number five on my picks for the greatest riffs of all time.
3: But next, Elton John and football ownership. I didn't know he had it in him, but he certainly did.
4: Yes, mate, Elton knows what's going on.
3: Friends of the show, the living end all torn down. Going to kick us off a Monday night around the country here at Triple M Nights with Dave Gleeson.

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2: Gleason's Rock Calendar.
3: We know Elton John loves his flamboyant clothes. We know he's a brilliant piano player. Not so good on the organ. But
4: I'm just talking to my monitor guy. Can you get the balance right between the piano and everything else?
3: Well, he obviously got the balance right back in the day, 1980s, early 1980s. He became chairman of the Watford Football Club.
0: Yeah.
3: He'd invested heavily over his career. He was kind of one of their biggest benefactors. And they got promoted to the first division of English football. The team was in the lowly fourth division when Elton took over as chairman in 1976. So apart from the fact that he's a fantastic muso, songwriter, etc., etc., he's also not a bad board member, mm-hmm. Tomo. He'd like to have Elton on the board if he could get you up a few divisions.
0: No doubt.
3: Here he is talking about it.
5: Watford couldn't have been in a worse position. I mean, they were 92nd in the league, which is the bottom. And someone said, you should do something for Watford. So I did a concert with Rod Stewart, and we raised some money for the club, and I got to know the chairman, Jim Bonser, and they made me a vice president, and then I got bitten. And I just wanted to... No, we weren't going anywhere. There was a dog track. It was horrible. I think he'd had enough. And so consequently, to cut a long story short, I bought the club from him, and then I appointed Graham Taylor, which was extraordinary. And I said, listen, I want to go into Europe. And we were brought in the league. He said, really? I said, yeah. And he obviously believed that I had the passion to go as far as him, to go as far as we could. And so he said yes to my astonishment, and we started to motor. It was one of the greatest things that's ever happened to me in my whole life.
3: Fantastic. And flash forward to only a few years ago now, yeah. Tomo, that Ryan Reynolds and Rob McElhenney from a show called It's Always Sunny in Philadelphia, they bought the Wrexham. The lowly Wrexham Football Club, and they've bought them up three divisions in the 4 or 5 years
0: that
3: they've been involved. So sometimes all it takes is a rock star or movie star with millions of dollars to invest in your club to get you where you want to be. Simple as that.
0: Pretty simple.

0: Triple M Nights with Dave Gleason, the King. John Farnham right there with You're the Voice. Coming up very, very shortly, we go under the covers with Cold Chisel. And we're inside the top five of the top 25 greatest guitar riffs of all time. We'll do that just after eight.
1: I'm going to ask you a question, Tomo. Do you find caves warm and inviting or cold and spooky?
0: Cold and spooky.
1: Cold and spooky.
0: What about you?
1: Oh, I find them warm and inviting.
0: Do you really?
1: But here's what Amy Lee thinks. She has been writing. They're releasing new stuff. There's a brand new single we're going to play, but there's an album in the offing as well. Let's hear from Amy Lee about her lyrical contributions lately.
2: I feel like I have been just in this lyric cave of my mind. Like an animal, like busting out of a cage this whole year until very recently when finally got it all done. Just, I don't know, I kind of have to go underground to get all of it. Like, especially this time. It's just, the lyrics are kind of the thing where I feel like they matter more than ever. I guess I always feel that way, but right now just feels super important. I really care about all this music, and to get to a place, I kind of have to just, like, disappear for a minute. So I disappeared, and then I came back just, like, running full speed to the end of everything. I'm so, so excited about our album. I'm so proud of this song.
1: Yeah, so the album is out later this year, but the brand new song is Who Will You Follow? It's Evanescence.

0: Gleeso is coming back for the encore straight after this. 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
1: Sydney, we're coming for you. 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

0: Iggy Pop and Kate Pearson, how good? Triple M Nights with Dave Gleeson. May the 4th be with you. We celebrate accordingly at 9 o'clock tonight.
1: I am your father.
0: Oh, no. Don't just... You've been saying that most weeks, and I'm starting to...
1: get a bit of a complex.
0: Really scratch my head. Let's do this.
2: 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Oh, what's in here?
1: There was a place called the Bondi Lifesavers that was big through the 70s and early 80s. It was like a cubby house for degenerate music lovers and musicians, is what I'm reading here. The Lifesavers' reputation for sex, drugs and rock and roll was widely known in an era before the sobering realities of drug addiction and the AIDS epidemic set in. A way to ruin a good story. It was where bands played. Though every band in Australia wanted to make it to the level where they were playing at the Bondi Lifesaver. And here's what punters had to say about it. The Bondi Lifesaver was a dedicated live music specialist. I think all the good bands wanted to perform there. The sound was great. The vibe outstanding. It was really different. It was just there for music. Wasn't set up for anything else. Just for rock and roll. You didn't go there for lunch or coffee. You went there to see bands. If there weren't bands playing, it wasn't open.
0: Brilliant.
1: I love
0: how
1: a venue like that. One of the bands that was massive there and recorded a live album there, or a bunch of live tracks, was Cold Chisel. And to me, they're some of the rawest, best-sounding Cold Chisel tracks, even to this day, that I think really show how they set themselves up as this raucous rockin' band. The thing I love about this is an old blues soul standard. Everyone get, well, Barnsley and Mossy have a sing, and it's just one of those great collaborations between their vocals that makes Cold Chisel the band that they are still to this very day.
0: Under the covers, Georgia.
1: Georgia, I love it.
0: Cold Chisel, Triple.

0: Back into 7, Triple M, this is Nights with Dave Gleason. Top 25 greatest guitar riffs of all time. This has been incredible, Gleason. This has been a hell of a list and so good to hear from the masterminds behind that. And we'll do that tonight as well with a beauty. How do we put a teaser on it? Keith at his best?
1: Keith at his best. Keith at his memory was there. No, his memory's still there. The funny part about Keith is everybody goes, oh, he's ruined himself.
0: No.
1: The same interview, he still knows what he's talking about.
0: Exactly. That. Was that before or after the interview about his father?
1: Well, after. Even
0: yeah.
1: after.
0: Yeah.
1: Even after he fell out of a tree trying to be a monkey, he still gives a good interview.
0: He get knocked out by a coconut?
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0: Great to have your company once again, Monday night across Australia, Triple M Nights with Dave Gleeson. Metallica stood up for us all on this day, Gleeso, yes. Before streaming was streaming.
1: For everyone who has ever gone into a studio and spent their own money making music for the listening pleasure of millions, thousands, millions, this was the time that Metallica stood up and everyone said, oh, haven't they got enough money? And I think you'll find it wasn't about Metallica making more money. It was about protecting people's intellectual property. We'll talk about that soon.
0: Yeah, absolutely. Looking forward to doing that. Top 25 greatest guitar riffs of all time. Number 5 shortly. But before that, we've got a birthday to celebrate.
1: We have indeed. Notable people born on this day. Will Arnett.
0: Hey.
1: Fantastic actor.
0: Mm-hmm.
1: Rory McIlroy, one of my favourite all-time golfers.
0: The GOAT.
1: Northern Ireland's favourite son.
0: Mm.
1: Audrey Hepburn, God, she was beautiful. Lance Bass, the fat guy from NSYNC.
0: Oh.
1: His birthday today as well. But we are going to celebrate the birthday of none other
0: is
1: than...
0: Is that how he's described on his Wikipedia
1: that's what
0: page?
1: It says, the fat guy from NSYNC. I know. The internet's brutal, man.
0: Oh, God.
1: It is Mike Dirnt's birthday. Now, Mike Dirnt, I've seen footage of Mike Dirnt, Trey Cool,
0: right.
1: And Billy Joe
0: yeah.
1: as 15-year-old kids. They have been playing together all their lives,
0: is that
1: these
0: right?
1: guys. Yeah, yeah. And it's, wow. That's why they still keep commanding crowds and making great music.
0: Here's a bit of quick fire questions with Mike Dirnt.
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22: And PB&J or beans on toast?
23: Ooh, that's a tough one. Is it lunch or breakfast? Breakfast, it's beans on toast. Hey. Lunch, it's PB&J.
1: Hey! all those things that would pertain to a bass player. Flats or rounds, that's to do with bass strings.
0: Oh, I thought it was shoes.
1: Flats or stilettos for you, Mike?

0: some blokes slow down at night. Yeah.
1: This one turns the volume up. 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

0: My Life on Triple M Nights with Dave Gleeson. Napster and Metallica, one of the most famous rock and roll stories of all time, happened on this day in Gleeso's Take. We get that in about 10 minutes time.
1: 25 of Gleeso's greatest riffs.
0: We're at number 5 tonight, Gleeso.
2: Yeah, and this one comes from all the way back in the 60s, Tomo, but it has stood the test of time. It's one of those songs, as soon as you hear it, you know exactly what's coming. And it was written by the one and only Keith Richard. He took it to the band, Rolling Stones, and said, what do you think of this? And, of course, I Can't Get No Satisfaction would have to be one of the biggest songs that they've ever released.
0: He sat down with Howard Stern talking about the riff and the bass of this incredible song.
3: The way the bass works off the riff, it's perfection. Listen and listen for the bass line. Forget this.
4: That's Bill Wyman, man.
3: But did you write the bass line?
4: I said I wanted to go up there and there, otherwise I left it to Bill. You know, that's the beauty of a band.
3: Why then? You're playing it now with your air guitar.
4: Yeah.
3: Because it takes you right back, right?
4: Yeah, and also I'm saying I need that note to go up to the A, and I need that, otherwise you can do what you want. But I mean, in a way I'm hearing the bass line and saying it has to go up there, and then you can't tell everybody what every note to play. As long as it hops between those two chords, then we've got it.
2: Up where?
0: Yeah.
2: I don't want to go up there.
0: Yeah.
2: Right. Oh, okay. So up instead of down.
0: That makes sense. Yeah.
2: No, as he said, you get in there, you got an idea, you share it around, people come up with their bits and pieces, and at the end of the day, between the five or six of yous collaborating on it, you come up with something that you all enjoy listening to. So it's always a collaborative effort.
0: Top 25 greatest guitar riffs of all time, the Stones come in at number 5 with Satisfaction.

0: Triple M Nights with Dave Gleeson, Monday night right across the country. Now, Gleeso, time to talk about an extremely momentous time in rock and roll history.
1: Well, and it was a time that got Metallica pasted from all sides of the media at one stage because they took on Napster. I love how people come up with different names for stealing. So Napster was file sharing. Obviously, Spotify's streaming. And it's all stealing to me, Tomo.
0: Right.
1: If you take someone's intellectual property, something they created out of their own mind, their own brain, their own talent, and then you use it to make money for yourself and not pay them the money that they deserve for writing and creating this bit of intellectual property. It doesn't make sense.
0: No, I'm with you.
1: It does not pass the pub test.
0: I'm with you.
1: Now, so what happened was Lars Ulrich was kind of the face of it, and he made it clear from the beginning the money didn't matter to him. It was entirely about the bands having a choice about whether to have their music spread on the internet for free or not. Is that not a worthwhile thing?
0: I think that's fair.
1: So I created this thing. Would you like it for free? Or can you pay money for it? Anyway, as Lars said, they had all the money in the world. It wasn't about them. It was about people using their stuff. Let's hear from a peanut named David Junk, who was the head of Universal Music at the time.
2: I was working with Universal when Metallica took on Napster. I think it was a huge mistake for them to do that. And I was on the record company side. It was a time when the record industry was making really big mistakes, reacting very badly to Napster and internet piracy. We were, if you recall, suing little boys in their basements, you know, downloading, I mean, the weight of the entire record industry of America attacking a 12-year-old kid, I don't remember his age, but these teenage kids downloading music for free. And that wasn't working. So then we started enlisting bands, and Metallica was the one that signed up first. And it just turned everything upside down.
1: Don't be rude.
0: Oh, I mean,
1: is he playing from the Donald Trump handbook?
3: Don't be rude.
1: Or what?
4: People love me. And you know what? I've been very successful. Everybody loves me.
1: Okay, so here's a take on it. The reason, this is literally the biggest reason, this is file sharing and all that stuff. This is literally the biggest reason why rock and metal bands are no longer as popular as they were before. Because it's so much easier to produce and manufacture a rapper or pop star to get 50 million plays on Spotify than it is to market, tour, and pay a band who has to learn instruments, learn how to write songs, and play them live. Mate, can you see I'm getting a little frustrated?
0: Just a little bit, yeah.
1: Anyway, consume your music any way you like, but just remember, look, imagine building a house.
0: I get it, Gleeso.
1: And
0: I
1: someone saying, look, the market value is this, but what I can do is I can give it away, Lambo guy. Anyway, that's enough, but believe me, Metallica were not the villains in this story. They were actually out there fighting for what was right.

0: Triple M Night Show with Dave Gleeson. We'll be back in a sec. Think of this like a chance to head to the merch stand, grab your I Love Gleeso t-shirt. He's so dreamy.
1: Sydney, we're coming for you. While the NRL heads to Brisbane for Magic Round, the real party is right here at North Sydney Oval. 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

0: The Beatles on Triple M Nights with Dave Gleeson, the Space 9 at 9. May the 4th be with you. We are going to have a whole heap of fun with that in the classic 9 at 9 tonight. But before that, Gleeso, some brand new stuff in 2026. Don't know much about this band, but we like the bio.
1: A fry cook, an oil field operator, a concrete surface decorator, and a kid's baseball coach walk into a bar. Oh, no, that's not what happened.
2: Oh, what's happened?
1: That's who came together in West Texas, blending the country and Western of their childhoods with the grunge they fell in love with as teenagers. They came up with their own genre,
0: hey.
1: Western Space Grunge. I talk, of course, of Dexter and the Moonrocks. We played a cover of Paranoid that they did, the great Black Sabbath song, and everyone loved that. But this is their latest offering. It's called Freaking Out. I'm freaking out!

0: again, Triple M Nights with Dave Gleason, back end of 8 o'clock, I should say, which means the classic 9 at 9 next, Gleason. What are we doing?
1: We are getting into the rocket, Tomo. Mm. We're getting on the launch pad. Mm. We're doing the countdown.
0: Mm.
1: We're fastening our seat belts and taking our protein pills, putting our helmets on, and heading into space. Is that an Elon Musk rocket? Back to Earth.
2: Don't make me destroy you, Luke. Not yet.
0: Oh, we're getting real vintage here, guys.
1: Oh, yeah, baby. Luke, I am your father.
0: We'll do it next trip.
3: 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Sorry, force of habit. 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
3: 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He doesn't work past 10, at least not for us.
0: May the 4th be with you, David.
1: Yes, May the 4th is one of those days that becomes synonymous with Star Wars.
0: Yeah.
1: For anyone who's not a Star Wars fan, it probably doesn't mean anything to them, does it?
0: No, that's true. Yeah.
1: But to all us Star Wars fans, it's a major part of our lives. And,
21: open the pod bay doors, Hal.
22: I'm sorry, Dave. I'm afraid I can't do that.
1: Yeah, if you're not scared of AI already, go and watch 2001 A Space Odyssey, where Hal, the computer, I think Hal stands for Heuristically Programmed Algorithmic Computer.
0: Oh, God.
1: And I think that is the age that we are now entering, Tomo. But let's kick off songs about space in the classic nine tonight. Man on the Moon.
0: Triple one.

0: Everything old is new again.
1: Except parachute pants.
0: Those bad boys never went out of fashion. You heard me.
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0: Train with Drops of Jupiter, Triple M Nights with Dave Gleeson. Obviously the Jupiter part right there, Gleeson, with the Space 9 at 9. And yes, we had Spaceman before that.
1: Yeah, that's right. Now, we're moving on to a song that I think when Elon Musk first heard it in 1987, that he thought, this is actually a blueprint for leaving the universe, or leaving the Earth behind, and going out and finding what they could out in space.
0: Okay.
1: You never know what you're going to find.
2: I am the thing from Uranus.
0: Hang on.
1: You know, every time that there's a question about a planet in a game show,
0: yes,
1: show.
0: Yep.
1: Uranus.
2: I am the thing from Uranus.
0: Has to be, doesn't it?
1: Europe, the final countdown.
0: Go on.

0: The Killers, Spaceman on Triple M Nights with Dave Gleeson. We had Rocket Man by Elton John before that. Gleeson, this is the Space 9 at 9 because May the 4th be with you.
1: But also it ties in, it's very topical. We sent people up around the moon. I don't know what... I don't know. Look, I see a lot of footy players, young footy players, questioning whether people landed on the moon.
0: There was a couple.
1: What's going on with that?
0: Not quite sure.
1: Anyway.
0: And a big hello to Tom Rockley.
1: It did. Nice one, Rocky. But it didn't. See, that, you go, right, I will show you.
0: Yeah.
1: We'll show you that it happened.
0: Mm.
1: And then they go and don't do it.
0: No, that's right.
1: Yeah, no, it happened, but we're going to go around it. You're going to land on it? No, but that happened.
0: Mm.
1: I mean, it doesn't. It doesn't help that they're actually muddying the waters.
0: Yeah.
1: Which brings us to the next song. It's Muddy Waters. Oh, no, it's not. No, it's Soundgarden with Black Hole Sun. I had one.
0: Triple M.

0: The Firm with Star Trek and Triple M Nights with Dave Gleason. Unbelievable, was it?
1: Star Trekking across the universe.
0: Number two of the classic 9 at 9. Quite incredible, that, Gleason, to get involved with the Space Nine.
1: Yeah, The Firm. Where are they nowadays? Let's go to number one. If you haven't worked it out already, we're doing the classic 9 songs about space. And if you haven't worked out what's number one already with the songs that we've played, well, you haven't been listening hard enough.
0: Well said.
1: Of course, Space Oddity, David Bowie's massive breakthrough single that made him put him on the path to being one of the greatest singer-songwriters of all time.
0: Number one, Triple M.

0: Dave heads backstage to catch a breath for a minute or two, we'll be back in a sec for the next encore of the night. Triple M's Night Show with Dave Gleeson.
1: Sydney, we're coming for you. While the NRL heads to Brisbane for Magic Round, the real party is right here at North Sydney Oval. 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
11: Gabby, do you know a party pooper?
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0: Muppet & Sons with the banjo song. Fantastic catch up with those boys last week as well, Gleeso.
1: Yes, indeed. They had a great time here in Australia. They smashed it a couple of nights in a row at Rod Laver Arena for those fellas. Bit of folk at Rod Laver with your band, your closest mates.
0: Yeah, good.
1: 10,000 of your other best friends.
0: Insane.
1: Unbelievable.
0: Tomorrow night, Gleeso, all I can say is a watch this space,
1: ooh,
0: but one of the biggest rockers of all time, international, is going to join us tomorrow night.
1: Like hardcore, metal, rock, what are we talking?
0: None of those.
1: Okay, none of those.
0: Nice and cruisy, but a big, big figure.
1: Sweet as, I can't wait.
0: See you then, bro.
1: Rock on.
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3: How's it going? Hope you had a fantastic weekend. Thank you for joining us for a brand new week of heaps happening in Australian music. I went and saw Tism on the weekend. I'd never seen them before. That was one of the craziest gigs of my life. Supported by Bel Air Lip Balms. We had Hot Machine there, Drunk Mums too. And then Friday, a shout out to the Pierce Brothers as well. Went and saw them. Let me know what you got up to. What gigs? Just get in touch. Search Triple M Rock. Facebook, Instagram. Take it over the world. New music from Tame Impala coming up. Favourites from Powderfinger. Silverchair 2. New music from Josh Pike. Under the Escarpment. John Butler Trio. We'll get that on. Midnight Oil 2. G Flip currently resides in LA. We'll find out what they do when they get home. Little Australian traditions. And we'll get their cover of All Fired Up on. And we've got new music from DMAs. Album details to come as well. Started with this track, Delete. What else we got? In Excess, inductees into the APRA Hall of Fame. Ocean Alley 2. Life in Love. So much going on. Get in touch too on 133353. We'll get that on straight after Flowers Ice House on Triple M's Homegrown.

Life in Love, Ocean Alley.

0: Right around the country with the church. This is Triple M's Homegrown. We've got Midnight Oil on the way. I know there are a lot of G-Flip fans out there, currently lives in LA. We're going to find out what their number one thing to do is when they get home. But we are excited. We got an announcement last week that DMAs are giving us a new album. All started with this track, Delete. I mean, they've come a long way since their first show, Johnny Took, guitarist.
1: DMA's kind of had two first ever gigs.
2: I love it.
1: There's a motorbike store on Parramatta Road. You know, people crowd surfing and stuff, and our first first ever show. And everything was just so new and
0: awesome.
1: It was so exciting and 23, 24 years old, fearless.
0: And since then, they've done some incredible things. Selling out shows across the UK, Europe, States as well. New album is self-titled. We're loving what we've heard so far. This is My Baby's Place. Jeez, they can just write a really catchy pop rock song, can't they? Shows to come as well at the end of the year. Get around the DMAs on the social. This is new from them. DMAs, Heaton Park, and Triple M's Homegrown. Hope you enjoy.

0: G Flip covering Pat Benatar, who covered a Melbourne band, weddings, parties, anything with All Fired Up on Triple M's Homegrown. So that's really kind of gone full circle. Last couple of years it's been for G Flip. Fun fact, we actually used to do a community radio show together and to watch them just absolutely blow up all around the world has been so exciting. Doing heaps of cool things. You'd remember this one too. Worst Person Alive just wrapped up a huge sold-out tour of Australia, and I asked them when they come home, like, first things they do back in Melbourne.
1: First of all, like, getting off the plane in Melbourne and then driving across the Balti Bridge is always, like, this nice feeling.
2: Yeah,
1: in
2: I see
1: heart.
2: That on your Insta. Yeah.
1: Yeah, it's like a calming vibe.
2: Yeah.
1: But then it's Carlton Draft on tap.
2: Yeah.
1: Like, just a nice pot. I love a pot.
2: Totally.
1: They don't have pots in the States, and the beer isn't like they have here. And
2: it's
1: I've
2: not
1: got
2: the same.
1: I got some spots near my house with tank beer, so that's great.
2: Yeah.
1: I love going to the MCG, see the Pies play. We'll be there on Saturday.
2: Yeah, cool.
1: Get a Palmer in me, see Nan, see Dad, see my sister. I love being back here, and it's like so soothing being back.
0: Oh, we love it when G is back. Full chat you can find, search Triple M's Homegrown on the listener app. GBT coming up. JBT. John Butler Trio. Silverchair 2, and we welcome back Josh Pike with Under the Escarpment. Super cool track, and it's coming up next in Triple M.
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20: We are right around the country on Triple M coming up when I press the right button. Jet are back playing some shows, touring regionally too, which is super exciting. And so is Phil Jamieson from Grinspoon. Brand new solo album. This track is called Weekends, which is what he's busy doing, playing a lot of weekends. New music from Tame Impala too. We'll get the Oils, Powderfinger. And catching up with Lane Pittman. He's got new music. Miss You in the Morning. Yeah, he's doing heaps of really exciting things, which we're looking forward to hearing. And touch base on that time he supported Luke Combs in his last big Australian tour. Paul Kelly after Jimmy Barnes and the Bad Loves teaming up. This is awesome. The Wait on Triple M.

0: New music, the Triple M's homegrown. That is Lane Pittman, Miss You in the Morning. You might remember this track. Amen for the Weekend, which we played on the show last year. And the last time he was actually back in Melbourne was when he was on tour with... handpicked to support Luke Combs, of course, the American country music superstar. Gave us his cover of Fast Car. What's the kind of interaction been with Luke on the tour? Like, have you had much time to see him?
1: Yeah, Luke, we've caught up a couple of times. Luke, awesome. Luke's a great guy. I caught up with him in Brisbane the first time this tour.
0: Cool.
1: The night I won my golden guitar for New Talent. And he said, hey, and I was like, hey, man, like, how are you? And I was like, good, actually. I just won, like, to put it into perspective, I was just like, I just won, like, New Talent of, like, the Aussie ACMs or the CMAs. And he was like, congrats, man. Come hang out at the dressing room after. We'll have a drink. We'll celebrate. And that, to me, was, like, really cool because I was like, Luke's got no reason to want to celebrate with me winning a major award, but that's just, it speaks to his character, and he is just the most down-to-earth, humble, like, genuine dude.
0: Always good when you meet your idols and they're absolute legends. Playing shows, the Gympie Muster later in August, and then Shepparton as well, lanepittman.com.au. Check out those shows. Hey, coming up, new music from Tame Impala. Daryl Braithwaite is on straight after Powderfinger, Lost and Running, Triple M's Homegrown.

0: Sunny Boys, getting us up and about on a Monday night alone with you. You're on Triple M's Homegrown. Great to have you here. Hey, Jet are back and they're playing heaps of regional shows too. So make sure you get around them on the socials coming to a town near you. Love that they're back. We'll get on the Black Stars too. A band that Jimmy Barnes used to help them load gear into the venue back in the day. New music too as well. From your number one Australian album, Sly Withers, Setting Fires, and Phil Jamieson, of course, from Grinspoon. We've got a brand new solo album. This track is called Weekends, and he's playing a lot of them. Follow him on the socials. Go down and see him strip back an acoustic. One of the great Australian performers. That's all coming up next on Triple M.
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0: Lou and Judge on Triple M. And this is a very exciting time for the show, isn't it?
1: Well, we've got two extremely important guests in the studio.
20: Very beautiful women.
1: Yes, we've got Janelle Archdale and Gillian Delden.
20: Wow, this is huge.
1: The givers of life.
20: The givers,
1: they gave birth to us.
20: The givers of life.
1: To two tremendous, well-behaved, successful, beautiful children. What would you say?
20: How are you?
23: We're very well. We're very excited to be here. Well, I'm very excited to be here, and I think Jill is as well.
20: Yeah, how are you going, Jillie?
1: You got a bit lost, didn't you? Yeah.
20: Did you get a bit lost?
24: Thank God I found my Janelle.
20: Yeah.
24: I found
1: it. Did you yell out and go, Jill?
23: Wandering the lifts, looking.
24: You saw me looking
23: which
24: vacant.
23: One to go in.
1: Oh, we're very excited to have you both here.
20: We are. This is big.
1: I know. First time you two have met as well, which is exciting. Yes.
0: Really?
20: Yeah, it is.
0: Wow. Wow.
20: You know, weirdly enough, the way that you're talking about it feels like Lou and I are a couple.
1: I know.
20: And are meeting for the first time.
0: Yeah, no, they actually haven't.
20: Really?
0: Yeah. They haven't met?
1: Yeah.
20: You've been together 5 years and you haven't met.
1: It's crazy.
20: How has Sydney treated you, ladies? And Mum, I know you've been struggling a bit.
23: Have I? Why have I been struggling?
20: Well, you said you were talking to my mother-in-law over the weekend.
23: I was.
20: And Mum goes, oh, I don't know how you do it. I don't know how you live here. And Chrissy goes, what do you mean? What do you mean? Is it the people? Is it the traffic? Is
23: all
20: it
23: of
20: this? And Mum goes,
23: all of
20: all
23: that.
20: The above.
1: What did she say?
23: I think she was a little bit shocked.
1: Yeah. Good on you. Say how it is.
23: The people are gorgeous. There's just so many of them.
20: No, well, that's it. Yeah.
1: It's full on in the East as well.
23: Yes.
1: Well, I've had my lovely mother, Jill, rearranging my entire house.
24: Yes, so it's fair to say I haven't seen much of Sydney.
20: Yeah, gee whiz. Yeah, you've seen
0: it. Keeping it cooped up.
20: Yeah, you've been in a cell. You've been in a cell put to work.
1: Oh, sorry. Sorry,
20: you poor
1: Mom.
20: Bugger.
24: Yeah.
20: How's it? At least it's looking good, Jill.
24: It's looking great.
20: Yeah. I mean, she needed you.
24: She did.
20: From the pigsty that it was before.
1: No, I just didn't have systems, did I, Mum?
20: Jill?
24: Absolutely none. 5 boxes of rubbish. I think we kept a recycling centre in business for a week. But it's good,
1: seriously. Yeah, and it's Mother's Day this weekend, so what have you organised, Judge?
20: Yeah, I can't let it loose.
1: Oh,
20: I can't let it fly, but just know, Mum, it is spectacular.
23: Oh, I can't wait, Judge.
1: He's looking at me, our D, throwing me out of the
23: bar. And when you decide on what it is, I'm sure it will be spectacular.
20: No, it'll be really good. And, well, thank you, Jill, for your Mother's Day present. You've already got it. Getting to reorganise Lou's apartment for a week while she's out and about traipsing the eastern suburbs of Sydney,
1: going to
20: lunches, having vinos.
1: I have not. I went to Steph's baby showers for you two, and that's it.
20: Yeah.
1: Taking Jill out for dinner tomorrow night. Yes, we've had a fabulous time.
24: Yeah, we will.
1: We'll get our nails done.
24: Wednesday.
20: Okay. God, you'll miss her.
1: She will.
20: Don't think that I'm going to be a replacement coming up and cleaning up your apartment, Delden.
1: Oh, you will be, Jack.
20: Okay, good point.
1: Yeah.
20: Yep, sorry, mate.
1: Well, actually, the real reason we've got you two in here is we want to do a little game. So we're going to get you to both guess which fact is about who.
0: About Lou or Jar.
20: We're going to provide you with facts of yarns you might not know, and you've got to guess whether you think it's either me that did the yarn or Lou.
23: We're going to learn things that we didn't know about you.
1: Well, you are. Watch
20: also
1: out.
20: Also, keep
1: your
20: in
1: ears.
20: Mind, it is commercial radio, so they're commercial radio friendly. So that's fine.
1: Yeah. Nothing too crazy.
20: No.
0: Lou and Judge, Triple M, let's do that next.
20: Let's do it.
25: The Early Drive Home with Lou and Judge.
0: It's Triple M's Lou and Judge. We are still joined by Lou and Judge's lovely mothers.
1: Jill, Janelle.
23: Hello.
1: You're feeling a bit nervous.
20: Jill Nell.
1: Ooh.
20: So, you know, celebrity couples, they amalgamate their names. Jill Nell. Now, you're a team, so it's Larch versus Jill Nell.
23: Okay.
1: Yeah. So these little facts you probably won't know about us. You might. We're quite similar, aren't we, Judge?
20: Yeah.
1: They're quite hard to tell who's who.
20: So, okay. Do you want to read the first one, Lily?
1: Yeah. So we've got questions. You've got to guess if it was Judge or myself, Louisa, Claire Delden. Okay. Vomited so hard they burst the blood vessels all around their eyes and looked like a red panda for 2 weeks.
24: Judge.
23: I'm saying Lou.
20: Oh, they're
0: the
20: getting
0: mothers
20: competitive,
0: opposite.
20: But who's the bigger piece of shit?
1: hard to
0: Who was it?
20: That was me.
2: It was Josh. So that's one to Jill. About
20: that. In Ireland. Oh, well. Bloody Irish got onto me.
2: That's one to Jill.
20: One to Jill. All right. Had a Tweety Looney Tunes toy.
23: Lou.
20: That is correct. Yeah.
2: You didn't know that,
20: I
2: Jill.
20: I had Bugs Bunny.
23: Yeah.
2: That looked like you were onto. Remember I had the little one and I wouldn't let it go? Like all my toys. You can talk. It's a radio show.
20: Hey, Jill, you know the best thing for radio is when you mime your answers. Yeah. The audience loves it. Yeah, just, you know what, sign for the rest of the show.
2: She's a mime. Yeah, she's doing a thumbs up now.
20: Okay.
2: Kiss.
20: This is me. Not me, maybe.
23: You reading.
20: Or Lou. Kissed a famous radio host when they were in their early 20s.
23: Jack.
2: Lou.
3: Ooh.
20: Jillian is correct.
2: It was me.
20: How do you think she got this job?
24: The guy on Suits. No.
20: What? No. Sorry?
2: I've never kissed anyone on Suits.
3: Well, that's not what your mum says.
20: Yeah. And mums are always right.
3: Yeah.
2: Oh, I didn't kiss anyone from Suits. I would love to have kissed someone from Suits.
20: All right.
2: Okay. Threw up curry all through their bed.
23: Jack.
3: They both reckon it was Josh.
20: This is becoming a consistent theme where you consider me to be the POS.
2: Yeah.
20: I can tell you, ladies, that is Louisa Dowden.
2: Too many vinos and a mixture of curry. I was young. Young Jill.
24: Dunedin.
20: Yeah, she was done. She was Dunedin. It all came back up. No, we have fun on this show.
2: Yes.
20: Okay.
24: Night you chipped her tooth.
2: It was another night.
20: Okay. All right. Nearly got burned alive in a club in Sydney.
24: Oh,
2: what?
3: Jill was pretty sure about that.
23: I'm going to say Lou.
3: Ooh, okay, the mothers have gone for not their kid.
20: Yeah, mum's getting staunch. She's backing me. I like it. Yeah. It was me, mum.
23: Oh, Jack.
20: Yeah, it was for an opal.
23: We need to have a little chat after the show.
20: It was for a fundraising event for a Lightning Ridge Opal Centre. And I was sitting across a beam at the IVN anyway, having a drink, and I got called off it. I was just up there having a drink by myself. It was great. And then it turned out it was a
23: Do I need to have a talk with
20: you? Pyrotechnics thing. Well, this was years ago. And as soon as I jumped off the beam, it started shooting flames. So I would have been cooked up there and then fallen three stories.
2: It's actually terrifying, that story. Mm.
20: Good yarn.
2: Okay, last one. Wasted 200 euros just to get a taxi to a club in Ibiza.
24: Oh, that's you.
23: I'm saying Hello. Jack.
3: Okay, both mums think it was their child.
23: Yes.
20: It was Louisa.
2: It was me. It was me and Victoria Manel.
24: Yes, I can imagine.
2: We wanted to party.
20: Yeah, $400. Thank you, ladies.
3: Thank you. Wow.
2: Sorry.
20: You're going well.
2: Are we very disappointments? Well.
23: Never. No. Oh. Never.
24: No.
20: You always twitch when you lie. And you twitched.
23: I know.
3: Lou and Josh, Triple M. Thank you, Janelle. Thank you, Jill.
25: This is the early drive home with Lou and Josh.
2: We had a very special day. Yes, not we. You had a special day. I was just there.
20: We.
2: Well, I was happy to be involved in it. Thank you for inviting me. It was a beautiful day.
20: Well, that's fine. I didn't invite you.
2: Steph did. Sorry. I wouldn't have been invited.
3: Tell us.
20: Absolutely. We had a baby shower. Now, I've realised, because blokes usually don't go to baby showers.
2: No.
20: It's usually just the chicks, right? And Steph was like, no, but I really want you there and my brother Guy there. And I said, Dale, it's sort of for you. You and all the girls go and have fun and blah, blah, blah, blah, blah. She goes, no, I really want you there. And I learnt pretty quickly the only reason that I copped a bait, Louisa, is because I had to bring everything, unpack it, pack it all up. I was the waiter.
2: You were?
20: Serving
2: drinks.
20: Thank
2: you for those sparkling waters.
20: And then I was the cleaner. Whenever I left, I was there scrubbing dishes.
2: She's a smart lady, Steph. She knows what she's doing.
20: You want me here for a special occasion, did you?
2: Yeah.
20: Sounded like you wanted free labour. Anyway, it was fun.
2: You were very good at it, though. Every time I'd finish my sparkling water, I'd get a little tap. Another one, Louisa? I go, thank you, Jack.
20: Yeah, correct. Because I was getting slapped out the back and being told, quicker! Speed it up! Yeah, she goes, darling, can I come over and show you the back? I really want to show you something. Slap me in the face. Quicker!
2: She's going, butter!
20: The girls are empty! See them? They're empty!
2: Hey, the catering was
20: she's
2: amazing.
20: Terrifying, mate.
3: Yeah.
20: No, the catering was unreal.
2: So good.
20: No, it was good. It was good. I had my work cut out for me.
3: Mm.
2: So Ella prepared a baby game
20: yes,
2: for you.
20: Yeah.
2: You had to change the diaper as quick as you could on a toy.
20: Yeah,
2: not a real baby.
20: Correct. You had to change. It was just to see if we could change a nappy or not. Now, I've never changed a nappy in my life.
3: You haven't been practicing?
2: I thought you would have done like Toby's kids.
20: Nah.
2: Teddy or something. No.
20: I'd rather steer clear of that. You know what I mean?
2: Why? If you need to learn.
20: Nah.
2: You can change my diaper.
20: Listen, if I'm ever at Toby's house and I'm. Sorry?
2: I stopped wedding.
20: When you're old and decrepit.
2: Yeah, no, I stopped wedding the bed about 11.
20: I'm still going. Mm. No, because if I'm at Toby's place, he's like, oh, would you like to sit out the back and have a beer? Or do you want to come and help me change the kids' nappies? I'm probably going to choose the beer.
2: Mm.
20: So I was like, I'll learn on the job. And they basically bought a doll and we had to do a race.
2: Well, content is king, Jack, so I was recording you.
20: Right.
2: And there were a couple of things you said which I was a bit concerned about, specifically the way you said you called the diaper change. So I've got some audio.
20: Oh, fuck. What's going on the footy?
4: 19-12.
20: 19 still. Okay.
4: All right, ready? Go.
20: Grip and rip.
2: Ooh, 10. The grip and rip.
3: That's a rambunctious nappy change.
2: Changing your baby's diaper.
20: Well, it is a nappy here. We are in Australia, Louisa, so you will
2: nappy.
20: Say nappy.
2: Sorry, Napsy.
20: Now, Naps.
2: Mr.
20: Now,
2: Naps.
20: Because Steph had done hers very meticulously. She'd gone...
2: Well, she was delicate amazing at it.
20: Yeah, she did it the way you're supposed to do it.
2: Yeah.
20: But it wasn't a real human child. So a grip and rip is fine.
2: I also had it by its...
20: It was straight off because they're not that strong. So woof, it was off. Over the shoulder. Clean. Boom. Other nappy. On.
2: You had it by its foot at one point trying to get the diaper off.
20: I understand that. Now, will I practice that in real life? Yet to be determined.
2: You will not.
20: Probably not.
2: You shouldn't. My favourite part was when you had to test what the fake poo was made of. You had to lick it.
3: Oh, you licked it.
2: Mate, you licked the nappy.
20: Even knowing that it was that they'd smeared chocolate in there, it is still very off-putting.
3: Yeah.
2: Foul.
20: Like,
2: it made me feel sick watching you.
20: Nah.
2: Steph really got into it as well. I loved it.
20: Yeah, gee whiz. She's hungry. It's very off-putting. But it was a lovely day.
2: It was. It's beautiful.
20: Rabbitohs let me down, though, in my multi.
3: Mm. And we're all still very concerned.
2: It's your baby shower. You literally were going, that's the score.
20: Well, I was intrigued, Louisa. Let a man be intrigued for once.
2: No, be intrigued about the baby nappies, bro.
3: Hey, do you guys want to reverse some verses next?
2: Yeah.
20: I'd love that, mate.
3: Let's do it. Reverse the verse of Lou and Judge.
20: Love you. Say it.
25: Your early afternoon upstarts.
5: Ready to start. Ready for Lou and Judge.
25: It's Lou and Judge for your early drive home.
3: Every weekday, 2 till 4 on Triple M. This is Lou and Judge.
6: Reverse the verse.
3: Oh, yeah. This is a fun game.
20: Mate, this is my favourite.
2: We haven't played in months, it feels.
20: We have.
2: Nah.
20: We definitely
2: it's
20: been
2: have. At least 2 weeks.
20: Oh, that's different
2: than
20: months.
2: Which is the difference to a month.
20: Well, don't. It is.
2: Got him. Hook, line, and sinker.
20: It's very good.
3: So who wants to explain the game?
2: Go on, Jack.
20: Oh, mate, we get a couple of songs. Yeah, bloody, we sing them. Right?
3: Yeah.
20: LP will reverse them. So I'm going to sing a snippet of a song. You don't want it too long. LP reverses it. Lulu has to emulate that to try and get it back to its original form. So if I go, la-di-da-di-da, and it comes out as dilly-dilly-da, you've got to say dilly-dilly-da.
3: And then we reverse it again.
2: La-di-da-di-da.
3: Perfect.
2: Okay, cool.
3: Who's singing first?
2: I will go first for you, Jack. Okay.
3: Lou, take it away.
2: I love rock and roll.
3: Ooh, a bit of Joan Jett.
2: Yes.
20: You were thinking Britney Spears, weren't you?
3: Yeah. Oh, is there a Britney version?
20: There's a Britney
3: version. Oh, okay.
2: Yes. Warm, colorful.
3: Ooh, one more time.
2: Warm, colorful.
20: Warm, colorful.
2: You smoke showed that.
3: Okay.
2: I think you smoke showed that, Jay Money.
3: Let's reverse it.
20: Hello.
8: fucking rules.
3: Oh, that was almost.
20: Now, that's fine.
24: Probably
20: because
24: won't
20: that's,
24: play that
3: that's,
24: one
3: hey,
24: again.
3: That's reverse.
20: No, I want to hear it. That's whatever. Fine because it wasn't intentional.
3: We won't play it again.
20: And that's, hey, that's the risk of reverse the verse sometimes.
3: That is.
20: You know okay. what I mean?
3: Yeah.
20: So it is what it is.
3: It is. Okay, Jarch, do some singing.
20: Hold on, LP.
3: Yeah.
20: Well, I'm going to, seeing as it's May the 4th, this isn't so much lyrics. I just want to see if you can emulate it. Okay, are we good to go?
3: Go.
20: Dun, dun, dun, dun, dun, dun, dun, dun.
3: Yeah, the Darth Vader thing.
24: That was a lot of...
20: Yeah, but heaps of dun, dun, dun, same thing.
3: Okay, so it's more music-based and less lyric-based. Yeah. One more?
24: Yeah.
20: One more.
3: Okay, here we go. Go.
20: Sorry,
3: you're
20: laughing.
3: What? You're just looking down at the desk, so serious.
24: I take this game.
20: It's nice.
24: It's nice.
3: Here we go. Kind of got it.
24: Kind of at the end.
20: Play it again for me.
3: Okay. Oh no! I think we've only got time for one more.
24: Oh, I'll do it. I've got a good one for you.
3: Yeah,
24: because it's nearly Christmas in July.
3: Okay, take it away.
24: Feliz Navidad.
3: Is it nearly Christmas in July?
24: Nearly.
20: Have you done this one before?
24: No, it's a Christmas carol.
3: You probably did it like last year around Christmas.
20: So it's another language.
3: Here we go.
24: Chas nevanti lav.
20: Go again.
3: Yep.
24: Chas nevanti lav.
20: Chas nevanti lav.
3: Could have nailed this. I'll tell you what, Lou. He could have nailed this. Let's have a reverse.
20: Feliz Navidad.
24: Sounds like you're going bad. Feliz Navidad.
3: We're doing that one more time.
20: I'm a sassy boy.
3: Here we go. To take us out, it's Jack Archdale with...
20: Feliz Navidad.
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2: You hear that? That's the sound of the ocean. The waves are rattled.
20: Why?
2: Well, let's just say a certain Finn, Noggin, Dude, Turtle has attacked him.

0: has attacked a man.
1: Oh.
0: A diver.
1: Oh.
0: By the name of Chris.
1: Adam. Adam Diver. Was it?
0: No, it was Christopher Chang.
1: Oh,
0: no. He was a sea turtle, by the way.
1: Oh,
0: not another turtle that I don't know what the other turtle is.
1: Not Chrissy.
0: Yeah, it was Chrissy.
1: Not that boy Chang.
0: Yeah, it was a little Chrissy. So he was diving, and he's quite a well-known diver in the diving world.
1: The best.
0: Yeah, and he had a bit of a run-in with a sea turtle. So have a listen to what happens to Chris.
2: I don't know what's up with this turtle, but he's literally attacking me. I just got slapped!
0: You got turtle slapped. The video, he literally just gone, what? Why are you giggling?
1: No, I'm not giggling. Yeah, I've seen the video. I've seen the video, and he, I think it's more of a love brush.
0: I think that turtle decided it was his day.
1: It's more of an, you slap.
0: Nah, that turtle decided it was his time.
1: You think that was a violent one?
0: Yeah,
1: the turtle was like, get out of my territory.
0: He wasn't like the turtle on Finding Nemo. He was a vicious turtle.
1: Right.
3: They're a lot more relaxed in the Finding Nemo.
0: They are.
3: Yeah.
1: As a cartoon.
0: Yeah.
1: Sorry?
0: Great cartoon.
1: What?
0: Finding Nemo.
1: Yeah, it's a ripper.
0: One of the best.
1: No, it's one of the greatest.
3: You don't think so?
1: What, you never been turtle slapped either of you?
0: You ever been slapped?
1: Yes.
0: By who? Tell me.
1: Heaps of people.
0: Well, give me one. Radio friendly.
1: Radio friendly. Okay.
0: Nice.
3: Yep. Perfect. Yeah. We've asked Judge who he's been slapped by at school pickup time.
1: Well, yeah. No, okay. Just
0: turtle?
1: By friends.
0: Okay. What about a turtle?
1: Never been turtly slapped. I've been slapped by dogs.
0: Well, like a paw across the face.
1: Yeah, paw across the face, but that's more of a love. That's more of a love
0: thing.
1: Ouch! Have you ever been slapped?
0: No, I haven't.
1: You ever been slapped?
3: I've had a kangaroo try and do like fisticuffs with me.
1: Yeah, yeah.
3: Put them up.
0: The Kangaroo Jack movie, weren't you?
3: Yeah, that was when it happened.
0: Yeah.
1: Yep. Oh right.
3: Yeah.
1: Were you?
3: Yeah.
0: He was the kangaroo.
1: So who was slapping him?
0: The other
3: kangaroo. It was the other kangaroo that did it.
0: The other guy.
3: So, asshole animals, hey?
0: You ever been slapped by a turtle? You ever been punched by a dog? Well, just a little paw to the face?
1: You ever gotten a
0: scratch?
1: Gotten a stink with a kangaroo?
0: Yeah, or just have they done something really cheeky? You know, did they take a big somewhere?
1: Yeah.
0: Well, in the middle of the lounge.
1: Asshole animals. Yeah. We want to hear your yarns.
0: Yeah.
1: It can be anything.
0: Yeah, they're just a little.
1: Like that fella the other day that got eaten by a whale and had to spit him out.
0: Oh,
1: remember when he was canoeing?
0: I was like, wow.
1: He probably can't call.
0: Yeah, I was like, that's probably got quite heavy.
1: No, the whales can't swallow you. They can only eat plankton. So.
0: That's good, really good facts from us. Good chat.
3: Was your dog smearing his crap along the floor?
0: Oh. Yeah, was he scrunching along?
1: Yeah.
3: Was your parrot saying a naughty word?
0: Is that song you got to play?
3: Was your fish just not swimming right?
0: Yeah,
3: and
0: did
3: it was
0: he go,
3: pissing you off.
1: Yeah.
0: Did he swim backwards?
3: Yeah.
4: The Early Drive Home with Lou and Judge.
3: We want to hear about your animal stories where they were just being a bit of a
0: cheeky devil.
1: A cheeky devil. Cheeky chops.
0: We want your little cheeky devil animal stories.
1: Turn them into cheeky chops.
0: Pardon?
1: After they were cheeky, did you turn them into chops?
0: No, I watched Babe last night.
1: Now you're vegan.
0: Well, it just made me quite sad, you know.
1: Yeah.
0: Like, it is quite a sad movie, Babe.
1: Is it?
0: Yeah. Well, it's happy,
1: I wouldn't have
0: but
1: seen
0: sad.
1: It since I was a kid.
0: Well, just because the pig gets taken from, you know, his mum and dad.
1: Right.
0: And then he sort of is finding his feet on the farm. So,
3: I had pork for lunch as well, so.
1: Yeah.
3: Doesn't help.
1: It's pretty good, Babe.
0: Mm, Luca.
1: So did I.
0: Luca, tell me about your animal. Better not be a pig story. I won't handle it today.
1: Talk to us.
5: Nah, not a pig story. What's going on, you sexy senorita?
0: Hey!
1: You sexy senorita.
5: Yeah, good. The other day, about a month ago now, I was getting my bloody passport photo taken, and I had my whole morning booked out for it. Anyway, just before I was about to go, I thought I'd roughhouse the dog up a bit. You know, I love him and all that. And he got a bit rough with me back and scratched me in the eye. So for the next 10 years, I'm going to have, a nice scratched eye from your passport photo.
0: How long does a scratch in the eye last?
5: Oh, long enough to get your photo taken, I suppose.
0: Yeah.
1: What are you mean?
0: Well, like, you could get it quite, like...
1: It depends on the severity of the scratch,
0: I know, that's what I mean. Like, how severe was yours, Luca?
5: Oh, severe enough, you know. Like, it's good.

0: Right, I can still see if that's what you're asking.
1: Yeah, well,
2: that's good.
1: At least you got your sight. You might look just like a badass video game character, you know, with the scar, scar down the eye.
2: Scarface Claw.
1: Great.
2: From Lion King.
1: Thanks, Luca.
2: Thanks,
1: Luca. Camo, talk to us, mate. Cheeky Chops Animals.
3: G'day, guys. So, when I was a kid, we were getting, it was just after joining, we were getting the Rams out.
1: Yep.
3: And my old man had a Holden Ute and... anyway, we already had about 3 Rams in the back already, and my job was to get the tailgate down because it had a swing out gate, not a like a slide gate.
2: Yeah.
3: So as I've put the tailgate down and swung the gate open, he's had hold of the ram, and one of the rams from in the back just launched at me and knocked me out.
1: Did it?
3: Yeah, it knocked me out. So. And then my old man's like, oh, I'm still going to get the Rams out. I'm like, oh, well.
2: I'm half asleep.
3: Yeah.
2: I'm snoozing, mate. Now, Camo, was that a Holden Rodeo?
3: No, like a Holden HQ.
2: Yeah, they don't make Holden Rodeos anymore. It's a shame.
1: Holdens.
2: Yeah, no, it was a real beauty.
1: It reminds me, my little brother was somebody who was attacked by a blind ram and something very similar happened, mate. Horses for courses.
3: Yeah, that's it. Yeah, so, no, I just got a few stitches, but it was
1: really okay, good. So you're all good.
2: Thanks, Camo.
1: Thank God. Thanks, Camo.
2: I was going to say RIP.
1: He's talking to us.
2: Brooke.
4: Hello, guys.
2: Hello, what'd your animal do?
4: I got bitten when I was a kid by a quokka on the finger.
1: Really?
4: Oh, blood.
2: Wow. They're so cute, though. Quokka. They don't seem vicious.
4: They are so cute, but no, this one was a little aggressive, nasty one.
1: You caught one in a bad mood.
2: Yeah, they can't be happy all the time, you know?
1: That's exactly right.
2: Yeah,
4: no,
2: so
4: they've got a smiley face, smiling assassins.
2: Yeah.
1: The quokka, that's the new tourist slogan, the smiling assassins. Beware the quokka, smiling assassins.
2: Yeah, I like it.
1: Thanks. Rick, talk to us, mate. What happened with an animal?
5: First time caller, guys.
1: Granddad nice
2: Rick
1: to have here. You.
2: Oh,
1: nice
2: thanks, Rick. Welcome.
5: Hey, bitten on the ass by a horse.
1: Oh,
5: bitten on the
2: ow,
5: horse.
2: Ow, that would hurt.
5: I'll tell you what, I thought my neck was going to come out the other end too. It goes right through you, that.
1: I can imagine, mate. Right on the tush.
2: Yeah, did you go, hey, stop that?
5: Yeah, I think that horse is a proctologist now.
2: Did you go, hey, stop that?
1: No, he heard.
2: Because they eat hay, Rick.
1: We understood it.
2: You know, just double checking you understood that joke.
1: Sorry, Rick.
2: Luke.
1: So sorry, Rick, mate.
6: Hello.
2: Hi, Luke.
1: Luke talked to us. What did the animal do to you?
6: My Labrador. did my washing, put my clothes in the dryer, pulled them out, put them in the laundry tub thing, you know, that you carry to your bedroom.
1: Yeah.
6: Didn't take them out for a walk. And then about 15 minutes later, I walk back into the room and he has done a poo-poo on my pyjamas. He's pulled them out. So I wasn't even in the container.
2: Amazing.
6: He's pulled my pyjamas out, put them on the floor and did a poo-poo on them.
2: He's going to take that, Luke.
6: Exactly.
2: Amazing.
1: Oh, pyjamas.
6: And he's in the car with me now laughing.
2: Oh, yeah.
1: Good on him. That's piss up. Thanks, Luke.
7: Lou and Judge, Triple M, you versus Lou is up next. Give us a call, 133353, if you want to take her on.
8: The Early Drive Home with Lou and Judge.
7: Lou and Judge on Triple M, let's play. This is massive. We have a $100 fuel voucher to give away today.
2: Huge. Who doesn't need petrol or diesel?
1: Mate, enough.
2: That was me changing to fifth gear. Back to third. Hey, Russell.
1: Fifth to third.
2: To four.
9: How you going, guys? How you going, Mum and Dad?
1: No, very well, son. How are you, Senorita? How are you, mate?
9: Yeah, good. How are you?
1: Very well. So we've got a $100 fuel voucher on the line, mate. Do you reckon your general knowledge is going to pass the test, literally?
9: Yeah, hopefully that'll be a big help.
1: I believe in you, Russell.
2: Same I do today, Russ.
1: Okay, mate, I'm going to read the questions first to buzz. Gets the point. Are you ready to rock and roll?
9: Yep.
1: Louis, you ready to rock and roll?
2: Yeah, I am.
1: Caught up.
2: No, you don't.
1: Well, in that case... You versus Lou begins in three. Now, the Sydney Sweeney was pictured at an AFL match between...
2: Sydney Swans.
1: Russell, you get the point. The Mona Lisa is displayed in which museum?
2: The Louvre.
9: The Louvre.
1: Giving it to Russell. What day is celebrated on May the 4th?
2: Lightsaber.
9: May the 4th. Should be
2: Shredder. May the 4th be with you.
10: Yes, correct, Lou. What is the name of Mickey Mouse's dog?
2: Pluto.
10: Correct,
2: Pluto.
10: Lou. Before becoming a solo artist, which band was Michael Jackson in?
2: Jackson 5.
9: Jackson 5.
10: Giving it to Russell. What nationality is Cristiano Ronaldo?
2: Spanish.
10: No.
2: Portuguese.
10: Oh, no. Yes, Lou. The Met Gala is set to take place later tonight in which city?
2: Milan. L.A. New York.
10: Correct, Lou. Who sings the song "My Heart Will Go On"?
2: Celine Dion.
9: Celine Dion.
10: Correct, Lou. Fire. Taronga Zoo is in which Australian city? Giving it to Russell.
2: Oh.
10: Yes.
2: Oh,
10: Diesel,
2: yes.
10: And Diesel and Dust is a studio album by which band?
2: The Weeknd. AC/DC.
10: Nah.
2: Kiss.
10: It's Aussie
2: Prince.
10: Band.
7: Aussie.
10: Oh,
7: yeah.
2: Cold Chisel.
9: AC/DC.
2: Crowded House.
10: Oh. Ball
2: Cold
10: color.
2: Chisel. Midnight Oil.
10: Giving it to Russell. What's the score?
7: What's the score? That's.
2: I definitely got Russell there.
9: Yeah.
10: What's the score?
2: Got a fresh weekend.
10: Five
2: we'll do
10: all.
2: You. Give it to Russell.
10: Russell, what's your favourite colour?
9: Yellow.
10: Blue. You got it, Russell.
7: Wow.
2: Head on your ass.
10: Congrats, mate.
9: Thanks, guys.
7: Lou and Judge. Triple M.
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2: Fart alert.
10: Well, listen.
2: A different kind of, well, no, it is a kind of fart, normal fart, but means something different in Sweden, doesn't it?
10: Well, if you do find yourself driving through Sweden, Louisa, or LP, hey, it could be either one of you. You might have a little giggle at the roadsides if you're as mature as us. Fart in Sweden basically translate to speed. So they've got signs that'd be fart control.
2: Yeah.
10: Which is speed control. They've got a sign here, max fart is 5.
7: Only 5.
10: So only 5 farts within the city centre. Fart hinder. Which means that's a speed bump, I believe, because hinder would be to hinder the speed of the vehicle.
2: Mm-hmm.
10: This is all conjecture.
2: Excuse me, ma'am, you're going 5 over the fart limit.
10: Correct, yeah. You stinky bitch.
2: Well, no. It's nothing to do with the smell or the toot.
10: Oh.
2: It's the speed, Jack.
10: Right, I forgot.
2: But I believe LP's got a game for us.
7: You know I do.

0: Okay, so I, off the back of this, went and did my own research, or should I say the team here did some really good research for me. And there's other English words that mean things you wouldn't expect them to mean in other languages.
1: Cool.
0: So shall we get into a bit of that? Let's do it.
1: Okay. Can we just yell out the answer?
0: Just yell out. Yeah, don't bother about saying your name.
1: Cool.
0: Let's keep on Swedish. What does glass mean?
2: Glass.
1: Beer. Like a drink, a beer. I'll have a glass.
2: It means cheers.
0: Means ice cream.
2: It means ice cream.
1: Oh.
0: Yeah.
1: Unlucky. One vanilla glass, please.
0: Exactly.
2: Yeah.
0: In Dutch, what does slip mean?
2: Well,
1: I think it means a male's.
2: Oh, genitalia.
1: Yes.
2: Slip, I think it means happy.
0: It means underwear.
1: Oh, I was close.
2: Yeah, you were. You're in the right area.
1: Yeah, okay. I was in the right
2: usually
1: area.
2: Are.
0: In German, what does gift mean?
2: That means
1: Louisa.
2: Yep.
1: Gift. Gift. Car.
0: It means poison.
2: Poison.
1: Oh, yeah. I'll give you my gift.
0: Okay. In German still.
2: Yep.
0: What does rat mean?
1: Jack.
2: Right, yeah, I look like one. Good. Rat. I think it means fast.
1: I think it means
2: fat.
0: Mm-hmm.
1: I think it means chicken.
0: Nah, it means advice.
1: Oh,
0: give me some rat.
2: Give me some rat.
0: I need some rat.
2: I want the rat.
0: In Italian, what does camera mean? Or camera?
2: Camera.
0: Or camera.
2: It's a gown.
1: Camera. Cigar.
0: It means room.
2: It means room. That's what I meant, camera. Like a gown room.
1: Meet you in the camera.
2: Meet you in the camera. Come to my bed, the camera.
0: In Japan, what does mansion mean?
2: In Japan?
0: Japanese.
2: It's bottom. It's a man's shun.
1: No, it means your bum.
0: It means apartment building.
2: Mates, that's what I meant. Room.
1: Not a huge mansion.
2: I went room.
0: I live in a mansion.
2: Oh, yeah.
0: Last one.
2: Yep.
0: Spanish, what does constipado mean?
2: It means you're constipated.
1: Police officer.
2: Constipated.
0: It means having a cold.
2: It means you're cold.
0: I am a constipado.
1: I'm constipado.
0: Yeah.
2: We're barely lingual, let alone bilingual, so I don't know how we thought this game was going to be bloody.
1: True.
0: Lord Jarge, Triple M, shall we check the DMs next?
2: Let's do it.
1: Please.
2: Okay.
3: Your early afternoon upstart.
4: Ready to start, ready for Lou and Jarge.
3: It's Lou and Jarge for your early drive home.
0: Lou and Jarge on Triple M, and just for one last time.
2: Oh, beautiful.
0: May the 4th be with you, Lou and Jarge.
2: Yes,
5: Jar Binks.
2: I think it's Missa Crazy Girl.
5: I am your father, Jack.
2: Missa Crazy Binks. Thanks, mate.
0: Sort of sound like Stitch from Lilo and Stitch.
2: Yeah, but I think it's pretty similar, right?
0: Yeah, I guess it's pretty similar.
2: You give us your Jar Jar.
5: Missa Crazy.
2: Okay, give us yours.
5: I
0: don't know what that was.
1: Pretty good. Yours is too Stitch.
2: You don't know that?
1: I do.
0: Oh, yeah.
1: Okay. I've watched Lilo and Stitch a fair few times.
2: I've never seen it.
1: You should. I think you'd like it.
2: Right.
0: You'd like it.
1: Yeah. All right, a few DMs before we leave. Dumb reasons you took leave. Had a co-worker call in sick to go to a festival, came to work the next day with the wristband still on.
2: Oh,
1: mate,
2: my God.
1: 101.
2: Oh, God.
0: Shocker.
1: Rip off your wrist.
2: E-band.
1: I told my boss I had to leave at lunchtime because it was my dog's birthday. I would expect a day off for a dog's birthday.
2: A dog's birthday?
1: Yeah. First birthday.
2: Hey, Dowden, you're starting to piss me off.
1: It's Aggravate Archdale Day. Nothing will beat dog's me calling birthday. In sick and being caught on the broadcast for the test match.
0: That's always a classic.
1: Unbelievable.
0: Always what happens at the
2: mate.
0: Or the yes, sport.
2: Mate, it like...
1: It's just don't go to those public events.
2: No. But if you do, have a sufficient disguise.
0: Mm.
2: So if you're going to those events.
1: Fake nose.
2: Well, or just face painted, big hat with corks on it. So you can still enjoy your day and you're not too worried.
1: You silly.
2: You know what I mean? Don't just go there fully conspicuous with your name on it, on your jersey, being like, Jimbo, taking a day off.
1: I don't think they were doing that. I think you just probably could see someone's face.
2: The thing is, Luke, you don't know that.
1: I do know. I know him personally. His name is John.
2: John who?
1: Coward.
2: John what, Howard.
1: Howard. Howard. He's from.
2: Are we talking former Prime Minister?
1: No, he's from Wodonga. He's a mechanic.
2: John Howard, the mechanic from Wodonga. Now, if there is a John Howard.
1: Please,
0: there probably is.
1: Please call up, John, and say you know me.
2: From Wodonga, I'll pay you in something.
1: We'll send you some socks.
0: We might have some swanky socks left over.
2: Yeah, we'll give you
1: some
2: socks.
1: A movie ticket.
2: Yeah.
1: All right,
2: yeah,
1: see you at Tubeca Tuesday.
2: All right, hooroo.
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1: All right, I'm bragging.
0: Good.
1: Because I had to go down to City Beach today
0: yes.
1: to catch up with Smacker and Turtle, my mum and dad, with Fred, who's over here playing footy. So we had a brunch down on the beach. Very nice.
0: Turtle.
1: And then, and then we had to come back. We had to come back through Claremont to get here to Subi.
0: Yeah.
1: Which took me past Claremont Oval.
0: Oh, no.
1: And I just saw Basil Zemplis.
0: Oh, no.
1: On Dennis's magnificent memorial service.
0: Yes.
1: Which took me back to 1990 when Baz unfortunately had 9 kicked on him by me.
0: 9. You kicked 9 goals on Basil Zemplis.
1: I think I probably dusted Baz off after about 5, so I moved him off and brought someone else on to try curtail the juggernaut that was number 28.
0: I don't 9. Believe it.
1: You're saying I didn't kick 9?
0: No.
1: I've shown you the clip in the paper.
0: Surely Baz is not a bad defender. Should have just used his nose.
1: So, 133353, start bragging. We got Pete kicking us off.
0: We have. G'day, Pete.
26: G'day, mate. It was my 10th wedding anniversary last week, and I remembered it. I didn't need to be reminded by my wife.
0: You're well done. Unbelievable.
1: I haven't had many with Lisa. No. I forget it every year.
0: No,
1: every single year I forget it.
0: What did you get her, Pete? Anything nice?
26: I'm a former chef, so I cook breakfast and dinner.
0: Oh, good on you, Pete. Well done,
1: Pete. Yeah. I like that. Stay there. Kane's on the line. Hello, Kane.
27: How you going, boys?
1: What are you bragging about, man?
27: Played footy against Travis Cloke on the weekend, and we kicked 19 goals between us.
25: You're unbelievable.
1: I need the breakdown of this. Yeah. How many did you kick?
27: Well, I only got one up the other end.
1: Did Travis Cloke kick 18 goals?
0: 18 on the weekend.
27: 18-7 and dished a few off as well.
1: 18-7? Yeah, 25 shots a goal.
0: He just dominated. Was he marking or just kicking them from everywhere?
27: Yeah, well, the bloke at full back's no good, so he didn't have much of a play.
0: How many blokes played on him?
27: I think 3 went to him throughout the day, and, yeah, no one could stop him.
1: 18-7. All right, Travis.
0: Yeah.
1: Craig's on the line. Hello, Craig.
0: Craig?
28: Hey, JB, Billy. I've been told a billion times that I look like Robert Plant, and I went to see the great man at the Palais one night, and this guy came up to me and he said, has anyone told you... you look like Robert Plant? And I said, yeah, about a billion times. And he goes, can I get a selfie? And I said, but I'm not Robert Plant. And he goes, I still want a selfie.
25: You're
28: not
25: so bad.
1: If you're going to look like someone, have a look. Maybe you'll be a rock star.
0: You got the shaggy hair and all that, have you?
28: Yeah, I have. Yeah.
0: Well, look, she
28: and
0: got
28: the beard these days to go with it. So
0: a little goatee and can you sing?
28: I am a singer, actually, yeah.
1: Oh, righto.
0: Well, give yourself a plug.
28: Oh, I've got a band called Bada Boom Big Band. We're playing at the Belgrave South 80th Anniversary Football Club.
1: Bada Boom Big Band.
0: Just go through that name again, please.
28: Bada Boom Big Band.
0: Bada Boom Big Band.
1: You stay out of there.
0: Yes, I'm not going
1: there. Stay there, Craig. Let's get to Ballarat. Lukey's there. Hello, Lucas.
0: Lukey.
29: Hey, mate. How are you guys?
0: Good. What do you got for us, Lukey?
29: So it was a while ago, but I tried to get on, but I couldn't get on anyway. So we went back-to-back in our cricket grand finals and our seniors, and then on the Tuesday night, my son took an MVP in his juniors.
1: Unbelievable. Wow. Anything from you in the finals there, Lucas?
29: Yeah, it took a couple. Took a couple of weeks. 2 for 8. Two for eight.
0: What team are we talking here, Lukey?
29: Lucas.
0: Oh, they're called Lucas?
29: Yeah, it's Lucas. Yeah, Lucas Cricket Club, right?
0: And you, Lucas, plays for Lucas Cricket Club?
29: That's correct, mate.
1: Yeah, that's correct.
0: Does everyone that plays there has to be Lucas?
29: No, not really, Bill.
1: No, only Luke.
29: Come on, fat.
1: You're
0: well,
1: than that.
0: Lucas Cricket Ready? Club. Just anyway,
1: right, move on, we get Jim. To Patrick. Hello, Patrick.
0: Huonville.
30: G'day, mate.
1: What are you bragging about?
30: I umpired 2 of my boys back-to-back field umpiring yesterday in the under 10s and under 12s, and I didn't do a hamstring.
25: You're unbelievable.
0: That's awesome. Like the Hawthorn?
1: Hawthorn
0: yeah.
1: trainer, yeah.
0: Who got the votes in both those games, Patrick?
30: Well, Lenny, one of my young boys, got a best player in the first one, and Tex got 3 in the second.
2: Are they voted by the ump or someone else?
30: They're definitely not, JB, because I would not be giving in 3 votes.
2: Well done. That's a bloody good effort, umpiring 2 games.
3: Well done, mate. Well done.
2: On the line. James is there. Hello, Jimmy.
4: Hey, boys. How's it going?
3: What do you got for us, Jimmy?
4: I'm going to be the first one in my family to go to university.
3: You're unbelievable. Well done. What are you doing?
4: Gold. I'm studying music.
2: Music? Oh. Awesome. Yep. What do you play?
4: I play guitar, bass, and a bit of drums, too.
2: Wow. That's gold.
3: Can you play a musical instrument?
2: Drums, as a kid. I haven't played for years.
3: It'd be nice to be able to play
2: guitar
3: something.
2: Guitar would be great.
3: Yeah, exactly. Yeah, well done, James.
2: Well done, James.
3: Yeah, that's a good effort.
2: Mm-hmm. Actually, my older brother's the only one of our family that went to uni.
3: Actually,
2: the only smart one.
3: Max is the only one of my kids that went to uni.
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12: Oh, good morning, Ed.
13: Wow, thank you so much. May I keep that intro? That is like the nicest thing anyone's ever said to me. Thank you so much.
21: Yeah, Lammy, typically with the guest gets in about 2:30 and dusts them up. So you've got Katie to thank for that one.
12: You're welcome.
13: Well, I really do appreciate that. Thank you very much for having me both. Of course, have you been paying attention? Is back tonight on Channel 10 at 8:40 after your MasterChef. So we're very excited about that. Myself, Tom Gleisner, Sam Pang, you got Anne Edmonds. You got Kitty Flanagan, you got young Peter Hellyer, and Hollywood star Ngauri Rice is joining us tonight as well.
12: Amazing. Now, Ed, you're lucky I like you because you are everywhere at the moment. Cannot get away from. You're on ads. You've got TV show, of course, protein powder, cover of Men's Health. You've Thank just you. Finished filming a movie. What was that? What's that all about, by the way, the movie?
13: I made a telly movie. Now, Zave, what was the last telly movie you remember? Australian telly movie.
21: Well, to be honest with you, Ed, I don't watch a great deal of TV. I'm currently going through the TV show The Pit.
13: Yes.
21: I go through that with the wife each night, one episode. But
13: okay. So you're a fan of gruesome medical dramas.
21: Well, that's
13: exactly what I'm making. So this is really exciting.
21: After, yes, awesome.
13: It's a lot of Katie. It's just surgery. I'm just doing close-up surgeries. That's what I'm doing. It's a telly movie called Cop This, starring 40 odd of Australia's favourite comedians. Here's the premise. Tell me what you think of this, Katie and Zave. Yeah. Let's see if we can win Zave over. Let's see if we can get you across.
21: You win me over.
13: All right. Here's the premise. It's about a fight in the Northbridge car park.
21: Yes,
13: it's a lot of fun.
21: I'm in. Tell me, did it happen after the UFC? If it happened after the UFC, yes, it's perfect.
13: I'm not a weirdo. Of course it did.
12: Yes, everyone was.
13: Is there a more fired up group of individuals in the known universe, Zave and Katie, than those who have just witnessed the UFC either live or on a screen somewhere? Is there a more fired up group of individuals?
21: No, there's not, Ed. And I must say, I went to the bathroom, I reckon, 6 times on the weekend and I never had problem getting to the urinal. If I wanted to use the cubicles, they were often full.
13: Oh, wow.
21: But it only took me the 6th visit to work out that everyone was pretty charged.
13: Wow. Do you know what? I'm getting Logie's flashbacks, Katie. That sounds very, very... And a lot of similarities. I think you'll find between... I tell you what, you don't want to take any B samples after the Logies, Katie. You are going to get some blue lines. My goodness.
12: Hey, Ed, obviously being on the cover of Men's Health.
21: I'm looking at it as we speak, Lambie.
12: Ripped up to the nines. We've actually got an eligible bachelor that we are trying to match. It's called Match Me If You Can.
13: Oh, great.
12: His name's Adam. He's 24, works in finance. He does Pilates with his mum on a Monday.
13: There's your issue. He's working off. You know what, Zave, I reckon I've cracked it. I reckon I've cracked the case as to why Adam might be single. he was going so well. He was 24. Yeah. He was working in finance. And then he says, hey, do you want to jump in Mum's Toyota Yaris? Yeah. We're going to Pilates. You might have to move the seat back.
21: I think that's on us because we were using that as a selling point, Lambie.
13: I reckon I'd put that last, Katie. I reckon I might shift that down the list slightly.
21: Up it down. We had that in a two. Move it down to 10.
12: Because I'm taking over his dating apps too in order to try and hook him up with, you know, someone in Perth. But that was like top of my list. I was just like, oh my God, he's a guy. He's ripped, by the way. And he loves Pilates with his mum. That shows he's a family man. He's a good man. He's got good relationships.
13: Well, it could show that.
12: Yes.
13: Or it could show that, you know.
12: He's a mama's boy.
13: Well, have you seen the movie Psycho?
12: Yeah, familiar with that.
13: Okay.
21: Yeah, let's just take it off the list completely.
13: Okay. Yeah. I reckon it's a clear internet history type of vibe. Well, how can I help?
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12: Now, Ed, we're doing something at the moment called Match Me If You Can. So we have an eligible bachelor here in Perth. His name's Adam. He's 24. He works out. He's a catch, right, son?
21: Handsome, Lammy.
12: He's handsome. So we're trying to match him with somebody else here in Perth.
13: I'd love to help Adam find love in Perth.
12: Yeah,
13: can't he just do it the traditional way?
12: Like what?
13: Make millions in mining, get really fat, and then the girls will throw themselves at you.
12: That's actually so true. Well, he does work in finance, so yeah. Who knows? But yeah, any advice or words of wisdom for Adam, who's on his quest for love?
13: Yes, please. So when I people always tell me that my wife Tiffany Hall, obviously stunningly beautiful, etc., that I've done far too well, good for myself, which is absolutely the case.
12: Yes.
13: Now, when I tried to woo her, this is true. I was having trouble, obviously, because you know of the way I look and the way I act, and she wasn't really having much of a bar of it, and my personality was getting in the way as well. And I was doing yoga lattes with my mum.
21: With your mum? Yeah.
13: Yeah, of exactly right. And it was nude. Yeah. And I bought her a blender.
12: Okay, blender. Bye.
13: What do you reckon, Dave? Oh, were you writing that down? That was brilliant. Yeah. I gave her a blender, and she said that was a really sweet gift.
21: Right.
12: Okay, so to be fair, girls do love gifts.
21: Mother's Day's just around the corner. Buy blender for M, my wife.
12: Yeah,
13: Well, Dave, I didn't say wife. I didn't say wife.
12: Can I just quickly interject, though?
13: Please.
12: Why a blender? That's kind of a weird first gift for someone.
13: Oh, because she's all fitnessy, and she wanted like for smoothies and stuff.
12: Okay.
13: And so and so let's just all pause as we all think, why did she marry him?
21: As we all
13: contemplate that.
12: Because you know how you said, have you seen the movie Psycho? I'd be like getting a blender as a gift and be like, what do you plan on blending with that, you psycho?
21: What about Ed's thinking healthy smoothies? I was like, great idea, cocktails.
13: Oh, that's us. There we go, Zay. Something for everyone. There's something for everyone. Oh, well, I wish him all the very best. What's he looking for? What's his main thing that he wants in a partner?
12: He says, beautiful eyes, someone who takes care of themselves.
21: Lovely posture.
12: Genuine connection. No, that was you. Like, Zay came in and said, I weirdly like a woman with a straight back.
21: Like a nice posture, shoulders back, you know, straight back.
13: Yeah.
21: I like that, and I got belittled on air for it.
13: No, Zay, you're absolutely right. Like Maccabi Diva. Empire Rose.
21: Yes.
13: Is that what we're thinking?
21: Yeah, it's something very similar.
13: Just a lovely mare. Beautiful, strong shoulders, firm, proud rump. Yeah, I get it. Man, I get it. Now, not weirdo.
0: Eating chips every day.
21: Now, don't ask me whether I would leave my wife for Maccabi Diva, because the answer is yes. Three Melbourne Cups, I am long gone, Em. See you later.
13: Now, mate, we've all got it. We've all got our big things, don't we? We've all got our limits.
21: Ed, I am looking at the Men's Health cover, and you are shirt off in a nice pair of shorts.
13: Thank you.
21: You've seen, you know, the rugby league boys and the AFL boys before 100%. The team photos, they do a little pump session and then, you know, pump it out.
13: Yes.
21: Is that just sort of the natural, if I was to say, shirt off now look?
13: Gotcha.
21: Or was there a fair bit of, like, pump before you got that shirt off? Because that's, look, that's pretty ripped.
12: Zane's asking you to take off your shirt, basically.
13: Well, my pants are already off, so it would be good if I took the rest. Look. 40 up is my protein powder. Does a great job. Thank you for asking. And then I've got a two letter system.
21: Right, let me
13: that everyone
21: this
13: write this. Get ready. Ready? I've got a two letter system on how any man can look ripped and go on the cover of the thing. Are we ready? It's just a two letter system. It's really, really easy. Ready? It's AI.
21: Right.
12: Oh, yes, yes. I've heard of this.
21: I've done some AIs for Liam in the past.
12: So hang on. Buy Blender AI. Got it. Yep. All right, cool.
13: Wow. Yep. We are solving the big issues here. Thank you very much.
12: You're so welcome.
21: It's lovely.
12: So quickly, though, on have you been paying attention, are you going to be covering anything of, and you say it best, the Strait
21: of Hormuz? Sorry, I really punched down on the hummus part.
12: And we've been doing it for weeks.
13: No, it was like it was on CNN. That was uncanny. That was uncanny. Well, there is one question that, because, you know, we did film it a little bit last night, so we can take some of the more litigious things that Kitty Flanagan says out of the show. And there is actually one, there's a WA question, which I can reveal exclusively live on air.
12: Yeah.
13: Let's see if you two are playing now. Right. I'm now Tom, so you, Katie and Zave, so buzz in with your name if you'd like to get this one. So Pauline Hanson.
12: Oh, God.
13: This is a true quote. Pauline Hanson received a gift from Gina Reinhart, and she described it as fast, sexy, and no, it's not battery operated. What is it?
21: An old-fashioned Dilbertino. No batteries.
12: I was going to say Ed Cavalier's blender.
13: Well, both incorrect. She says it's fast, sexy, and not battery operated. She gave her Barnaby Joyce. Oh. 10 points each.
12: 10 points.
6: That sort of stuff and more tonight on 10, 8:40. Have you been paying attention? Okay. Is back with Sam and Ed, Tom Gleisner, Kitty Flanagan, Pete Hellyer, and also Anne Edmonds. Ed Cavalier, thanks very much for joining us on Triple M Breakfast.
13: Thank you for having me.
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12: We met Adam just on Friday. He came into the studio. We had a little bit of a chat. Now, just to give some context, before we met Adam, we had 50 people register to be interested in Match Me If You Can. It's something we're doing at the moment. We take over the person's dating apps and we try and hook them up with somebody in Perth. It could be an amazing love story or maybe just a genuine connection. They might be lifelong friends.
21: You know, it might just be a one-nighter too.
12: It might be a one-nighter. That stuff happens. That's it.
21: Apparently.
12: So, but after we launched Adam and spoke to him in studio, then we did a post about Adam on Triple M Perth Insta. If you haven't checked it out, go for it. We had 250 people. Head to the website, triplem.com.au, fill out the form. We had hundreds of messages on our Instagram. We had the post itself had over 300,000 views. Perth Now got a hold of it. It headlined him. He was the Perth's newest and hottest bachelor.
21: Yeah.
12: And then the comments were just going nuts.
21: They were going absolutely nuts, and heaps of people were more involved in the comments than anything else. But we've got a couple of them here, Lammy.
12: We do. So we've got this guy, no word of a lie, ran into a burning building to rescue my new puppy, didn't ask for anything in return.
21: Is that right?
12: Correct.
21: He sounds like a nice guy.
12: And then another one that I found quite funny. This guy fixed my parents' marriage and our Wi-Fi the same afternoon. So obviously he's got a lot of fruity friends and jumped on in support. But also this is the guy that saved my nan from a burning house in 2024. And I commented, was it the same one as the puppy?
21: Yeah.
12: Because that was a busy day for Adam. He's just constantly running into fires, apparently, and saving pets and animals.
21: That reminds me of a story involving Perth Wildcat Damien Martin. He came in one day and he stopped and knocked on a door and told someone the house was on fire. That was the extent of the story. I said on air that Marto ran in there, went up the stairs and carried a body out, and no one checked the story, and that's what they ran with.
12: Was that on, like, Perth Now? Oh, God.
21: This bloke voted for Shannon Knoll in 2023 when he was only one or two. That tells you everything you need to know about the guy.
12: What a great song.
21: Who would have you voted for?
12: So I voted for Shannon Knoll as well, Guy Sebastian. Yeah. I like Guy Sebastian, don't get me wrong. He's actually playing, I think, at RSA Arena soon.
21: I feel like those votes need to be ordered. Because everyone I know said they voted for Shannon Knoll.
12: Shannon was the goat. I loved Shannon. And then one comment said, this bloke yelled at my dog for walking too slow on the coast last weekend. My poor dog is 12 years old and only has 3 legs. I'm like, that sounds like Xavier Ellis. I was like, he's got a good start. He's got a good start. That's a Zave comment. Yeah,
21: no.
12: You would yell at a 3-legged dog. You would.
21: No, 100% I would. If you had it on a lead, it was taking up majority of the path. So, like, no one cares about you. Everyone, I've said it before. Everyone walks around like, oh, look at my special little pooch. No one cares about your stupid dog. Put it on the grass. The footpath is for those that are walking, not your dog taking up 75% of the footpath.
0: Okay. I opened a can of worms.
21: I'm done with it. Go to a song.
12: The funny thing is, though, so obviously there's so many comments and so many people are interested in dating Adam. However, I didn't even think of this, but he himself has received, like, hundreds of private DMs.
21: You think they're the fruity ones, too.
12: They're just going straight to the source. So I think we're going to have to get Adam back in tomorrow.
21: Straight to the source.
12: Yeah, and we're going to have to dive into those DMs. I don't know if we're going to be able to read a lot of them out.
21: Well, we'll have a look anyway off there.
12: We'll order. We'll definitely be having a look. We'll be having a squeeze.
21: I mean, don't say poke around in a dating thing.
0: Okay. Well, Adam, from
12: don't say poking on the program.
0: Match me if you can. 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
21: The WA Police, Lammy, each and every year they release the number of phone calls they've received, and then they sort of chop it up a little bit further and go with what absurd calls they've received. Correct. Of the 400,000, one a day essentially is a moronic call. We went through the list of them. A lot of people asking for a strong policeman to come around and open the milk because it was stuck.
12: A person actually called because they couldn't remember their phone password. I hope that wasn't my dad. I don't think he would do that.
21: Everyone's sitting in the car going, geez, that could have been dad.
12: Yeah, that could have been dad. Or a man who lost his police handcuffs keys whilst fooling around, then just called the police to say, do you guys have a spare key for the handcuff situation?
21: Right. Okay, oh, there you go. And that was Matt, our producer. 1-3-5-3. When was the last time you had to call 000?
12: All right, let's go to Anton in Como. What happened?
4: Morning, guys. How you going? Happy Monday.
12: A happy Monday to you, Anton. What happened? When did you have to call 000?
4: Well, it wasn't myself, but my niece, my lovely niece, she was at home one day, and she just thought, you know what, want to speak to Dad, who's a paramedic, so
21: right.
4: As you do, dial 000, and just, can I please speak to Dad, who's out at work today?
12: Oh, bless. And how old was she at the time?
4: She was 34. No, she was in primary school. So she was very, very young. So it's all forgiven.
21: I used to have to ring a health centre hospital in our area and be like, all right, can you just put me through to Angela Ellis, please?
12: Oh, really?
21: And they'd be like, well, and Mum would go, you can never call me at work. This young niece, 000, just jack me through to the South Perth station, please. Just looking for Dad.
12: Very good. Thank you, Anton. Let's go to Amelia in Rockingham. You had to call 000. What happened?
7: Good morning. Yes, it was in my early 20s as well. Mm-hmm. And the poor old Garbo man in December, hot as hell, he tried to do the righty. No, he did do the righty. Pop out, and you know, sometimes when they empty the bin, the rubbish comes out. So yeah. He'll do the righty and grab the rubbish and put it in. Anyway, as he's opened the door and dropped down, I had a limestone rock there to keep everyone off my verge.
21: Yep.
7: And because I'm an 80-year-old woman with my bra.
21: Yeah, of course.
7: He slipped on it, broke his hip, was put in the cast for all of the summer.
12: Oh.
7: And the worst thing was he had just gotten back to work of 6 months of illness.
12: No, Amelia, you, why?
7: I know.
12: Oh, so you had to call 000 for an ambulance for him?
7: Yeah, because I heard a lot of screaming, and I went out the front to see what it was, and I'm like, oh no, Garbo man down, and the paramedics came.
21: Amelia, are you liable in any way that you've put the limestone block there?
7: It wasn't. I was suggested by my neighbour. So she had put them there and I had agreed to put them there. So it wasn't like I maliciously went out to get the garbage.
21: No, I know. I know.
12: Of course. But then he, ends up being in a cast for, 6 weeks, did you say?
7: All of the summer. So it was like 2 weeks before Christmas.
21: Yeah.
12: But you know what, Amelia? At least your lawn was
21: grass
12: okay.
21: Green grass.
12: Good on you. Thank you. Let's finish off with Alika in Natalie. Good morning. Have you ever had to call 000?
9: I did. This was 7 years ago. My dad was watering the garden or doing something outside, and he saw a man in my mum's garden bed in front of a window. And he rings me and goes, there's someone dead in my mum in the garden. Oh. And I said to my dad, is he all right? And Dad goes, I don't know. So I had, that's the only place I could think of, 000. So I rang 000. I said, I'm sorry to ring you, but there's a man in my mum's garden. I don't know whether he's dead or alive.
21: Right.
9: I was a bit scared.
12: Yeah.
9: So the police, they asked me whether I had to go out there and see if he was dead or alive. He did a slight move. I had to call the police. The police came. He was really, he had one of those, you know, those boxes, those wine boxes again? The wine boxes.
12: Oh,
9: he had one of those.
21: Oh, yes, yes, yes.
9: And he was so gone. He slept there. And it was winter time. It was freezing.
12: Oh, no. Yeah.
9: And he had pizza boxes covering him to keep him warm, the poor thing.
12: Unfortunately, it was just Xavier after a big night.
21: Alika, thanks for getting me home.
0: This is Triple M Breakfast with Xavier Ellis and Katie Lamb. 92.9. 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

0: Brian Daniels, good morning to you, you little country road cutie.
1: Oh, yeah, I do have a little jumper on
0: this morning.
1: Country road too? Xavier Country Road?
2: No, I'm not.
1: I thought you got that off a homeless person.
2: No, it's actually one of those expensive brands that look cheap.
1: So, oh, is it? That's right in your wheelhouse.
2: Yeah, I think it might be.
1: Expensive brands that look cheap.
2: Yeah. Hey,
0: Timo.
2: So just quickly,
1: that's their slogan too.
2: Someone at the UFC on Saturday told me to tell you to grow up.
1: Oh, who's that?
2: You don't know the person. Oh. I know the person. And they said that they see you at your cafe a lot in Wembley.
1: The one that I go to,
2: regularly. Or something. What's it called?
1: Modus. Very good there.
2: They live just around the corner.
1: But don't anyone else go there. Leave it to me.
2: Well, if you do, just don't take the cinnamon crullers that I love there.
1: Yeah, they're very good.
2: They said grow up because every time they see you with the Birks and socks, you look like Perth's greatest knob.
1: Okay. Well, they don't do that a lot. So.
2: Well, they've seen you a few times.
1: Okay. Well, next time, come and say hello. And
2: I did say hello. And he's like,
0: come and say hello after you just said leave me alone.
2: Yeah.
0: So what do you do there? Do you go over and you just sit down and you have some eggs on toast?
1: Yeah, and do some work, typically. Yeah, do some writing or some set up the day for the news,
0: Birks
1: depending.
0: Birks and socks, eggs on toast.
1: Yeah, my Birks and socks and my eggs on toast. Hey, do you see the over the weekend, a really funny story in footy? Well, some would call it funny. Some would say it's not so funny. There was a whiteboard that was leaked. So it's the Brisbane Lions. Have had the whiteboard up and they had listed all the Essendon players that they were playing against that weekend, and they had a column for strengths and they had a column for weaknesses.
0: Right.
1: Now, someone has gone in as a part of the Auskick tour into the Brisbane Lions facilities, and apparently this person was an Essendon fan and they've gone, hey, how good's this? Bang, taken the photo, posted it. And it's gone viral.
0: So
1: all of the strengths and weaknesses are lifted. And to be fair, most of them, I think, were pretty obvious.
2: I actually thought it was soft. I thought it was very gentle.
1: Right?
2: Very gentle.
1: I was expecting
2: and
1: a few more fireworks.
2: I imagine what Fags or Clarkson or Sam Mitchell would be saying about individuals would be far harsher than what was on this whiteboard.
0: Of Essendon players.
1: Of the players. So it might be like Zach Merritt's strengths, kicking, weaknesses. Selfish.
2: That was the harshest one. But he knows that that's his reputation around the league.
1: Well, he tried
2: to leave the club desperately at the end of the year.
1: It's very, very selfish. There was one about Jackson Pryor, who used to play for Brisbane.
2: Yeah.
0: Right.
1: And in strengths, they just mentioned his girlfriend's name. But I think that was more about she's a good chick because they know her. I don't think it was sinister. I think initially people thought, well, that's off.
2: On the other side of the board, you'd be asking more questions.
1: That's true.
2: If it was a strength. No, that was the only one that was non-football related, and I thought that was probably...
0: No, that wouldn't be spoken.
2: But the others, genuinely saw it as a 1 out of 10 issue.
1: And teams would do this all the time, right?
2: The whiteboard magnets used to go up on the whiteboard in the positions they'd play, and Clarko used to walk up, turn the magnets to the side, pot them, turn the magnets to the side, pot, like all their weaknesses.
1: Really?
2: Every player, boom, boom, boom.
1: I love that.
2: And so you just sit there, they all ended up there.
1: Well, funny thing happened over the weekend. I got sent an image because the whiteboard was current, and obviously people have been doing it since then, thinking, well, maybe we should do a whiteboard. And it was actually from a rival radio station here in Perth, a breakfast station too. One of your main competitors. And they've clearly had a powwow, and they've just put up Xavier.
2: Which station? Name them.
1: Katie. I don't want to name them. We don't name names
2: Mix.
1: Here.
2: Nova.
1: Hey,
2: 96.
1: Be one of those.
2: 6IX. Mandra Community.
0: Kyle and Jackie are.
2: Kyle and Jack.
1: You know 6IX are coming for you.
2: 6IX.
1: They've got you in their target right there. So I've got it. And I don't know if I should read it out because I don't. Are you guys okay with it?
0: I'm open to feedback as long as it's positive.
2: Do it after the break.
1: At least you put the music on and everything.
2: Do it after the break. Okay.
3: You've rabbited it on for 5 minutes about other.
0: Now you've got time to go and make it funnier.
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3: Ryan Daniels with us at the moment to talk all things footy.
1: Yeah, let's talk some footy before we get into the controversial whiteboard leaking from a rival radio station. From one of the other stations.
2: Which one?
1: I don't name names. It's one of your closest competitors.
3: RTR.
1: Speaking of close competitors, I'm not sure the West Coast Eagles are going to be close competitors with too many teams from here on in. That was a tough day on Saturday. A big day for the club. You had the 20-year reunion, so you had Embers and Juddy and Cuzzy and all the
0: Walking
1: around with a cup and forming a guard of honour. And then you had the 40-year celebration, so you had all the board members and everybody in there. And they're playing Richmond, who hadn't won a game and had 1,000 injuries. And then they lost.
2: Did they have three players available?
1: Three in the VFL, yeah. So, and two of them hadn't played any footy in the AFL. So it was pretty grim coming in for Richmond, and a very impressive performance. Any Tigers fans out there? Well done.
2: Very impressive. It was slightly better than a bad team.
1: Yeah, okay, but their back's against the wall. Yeah. They've got no players.
0: An impressive performance, though, was every time the camera went to Embers in the box, he always had a full champagne. So
1: didn't
0: not one
1: he?
0: Went past him.
1: Didn't he?
0: Not one
1: little fancy
0: past him.
1: For Embers on the weekend. Hey?
2: And either did a microphone.
3: No, okay.
2: He did seven interviews.
1: A lot of interviews. Oh, he was everywhere. God. Embers.
3: He's still contracted to us, and he was doing interviews with
2: Yates. Did everyone.
3: With Fox.
2: He told us at Triple M to hold whilst he did ABC.
1: He did like a 15-minute interview with ABC. Yeah. What could they possibly have been asking him about for 15 minutes?
2: Yeah. The perfect time for a power nap, that one.
1: Yeah. So, flattening performance from the Eagles. I don't know where they go from here. It's not a new low. Everyone's asking, is it a new low? It's not a new low. There's been a lot of lows. I think it's just they're just still down there.
2: It's not a rut either.
1: It's not a rut, according to Yowie. I don't know. Where do you think they go from here?
2: There's no wins coming around the corner. Put the old boys back in the waffle, get them out of there, and just get beaten up like it's going to happen, but at least do it with kids playing.
1: Yeah, I think so too. And look, there's a bit of criticism coming for Andrew McWalter. I think it's important to note he didn't make this mess. He's the one trying to clean it up.
2: Yep.
1: And he's trying to clean it up with one of those tiny little brooms, and it's just there's a lot of mess. So I think there's a lot of work to be done.
2: There's word there's a tsunami coming. And he's putting a sandbag at the doorstep.
1: Yeah. Because he only has one.
2: This might help the tsunami knocking my house over, this little sandbag. It's not his problem.
1: On the opposite side of the fence, the Fremantle Dockers are flying. That was a great comeback win against the Western Bulldogs. Right. It was a really good game of footy in general. It was exciting to watch. They have a massive game Thursday night. Hawthorn coming to town, Xavier's old mob, against the Dockers. That's second against third. That is going to be a great game of footy. So head along to that one if you can.
2: The AFL would have organised a showdown or something to go up against it.
1: No, it's standalone.
2: Standalone.
1: The only thing you watch on Thursday night.
2: I can just see the AFL in on Monday morning. How have we possibly got Fremantle in a standalone game? Whose fault's this?
1: It's going to be good. I'll be down there on the boundary for seven. You know, I love being down there. Right in the thick of things.
2: I don't think there's a worse role.
1: No, it's a very good role. Really? Okay, now let's get on to the controversial whiteboard leak.
0: Oh, yeah, there it is. Yeah.
2: Be very gentle or I'll start to go down the path of you being on the boundary and how much you love it.
1: Leech,

0: bit of suspense.
1: So this is because the...
0: So the Brisbane Lions had their whiteboard leaked, all their criticisms of the Essendon players, specifically. He can't kick, he's no good.
1: Selfish.
0: No, he's selfish. He, yeah, no left foot, all that sort of stuff. And so a rival radio station in Perth has done the same thing about you guys.
2: Name them.
0: And I won't name them. Okay, I refuse to name them. Okay.
1: He's about to break a story. Okay. Let's go.
0: So we'll start with Katie's strengths. Strengths column?
1: Yeah, I like this.
0: Instagram following. What are you up to now? What's your number?
1: I don't know.
2: Call it 100.
0: It's hard to keep.
1: Let's say 91.4.
0: Let's just say that.
2: And if we had to break down 91.4, it's 91,426.
0: Yeah. So that's your strengths. Good. People want a big Instagram following these days. Says super mum. You're doing it all.
1: Thank you so much.
0: Great mum, working, just powerful.
1: Powerful.
0: Mum able to still drink piss all the time.
1: And that's
0: so
1: important.
0: That's a difficult thing to do. It's the balancing act.
2: If we go back to the Christmas party, some might not agree with can still
1: not so
2: do it.
1: Okay.
0: So Zave's strengths. We'll go to the strengths.
2: Oh, this will be good.
0: As well. Okay, good dad.
2: Great dad.
0: Well, great dad.
1: Doesn't only say good. That's weird. I said
0: it says good.
1: I had super mum, but
0: I didn't write this. This is what I got from the board. So I did punctual.
2: Always.
0: There you go. That's your two strengths.
1: And we call him Punctual Pete.
0: We do call him Punctual Pete. Okay, so let's go to the weaknesses.
1: And this is where it could get a little longer. I had three.
0: Yeah, that's true. Okay, so weaknesses for Katie: sings unprompted. Do you do that? You just sing randomly?
1: What do you mean?
0: See, there you go.
1: Goes
0: to the opening of an envelope.
1: Yeah, well, that's true. But also, it gets me out of the house.
2: No, there was a period there we're worried.
0: I'd say that's a weakness.
1: Yeah, when I was at that wellness bar, that was
2: weird. Yeah, that was worrying.
0: Prone to taking sick days, and in brackets it says, long weekend lamb.
2: Long weekend lamb.
0: I didn't write this. This has come from
1: it's
0: a rival.
1: It's literally in your handwriting.
0: But yeah, so. I couldn't take the picture from home, so I wrote it down.
1: Oh, do you not have an Apple phone?
0: I don't. Weaknesses for Zave.
2: No, here we go. Let me write them down. This will be good.
0: Okay, this will be good. Physical frailty. I'm assuming they're referring to your football career. You get a lot of injuries.
1: Oh.
2: And seeing a surgeon next week.
0: There you go. So physical frailty. Frail. So they know that's a weakness. They're targeting that weakness. Personal hygiene. That seems offensive.
1: He smells like a meadow.
0: Yeah, I think they're referring to the XC8, which was just disgusting.
1: He's got a grocery store on his desk. He's got all of the...
0: That just looks like lubricant. I don't know why you have five bottles of lubricant on...
1: Deodorants, baby wipes.
0: Isn't it a red flag?
1: Vitamins.
0: Okay, and your final weakness, dog murderer.
2: Oh!
0: You can't even lie about that one. You murdered a dog.
1: Oh,
2: I did not murder the dog.
0: The sausage dog.
1: Valet to what was his name?
3: Snags.
1: Snags.
2: I did have an incident yesterday with a lizard. It was crossing the road. I pulled over bravely to move the big bugger off the road, and then it went. And I said, "Well, good luck, mate. See you later." And just left in the middle of the road.
0: So he ran over.
3: Ryan Daniels.
1: Did you save a lizard?
2: Well, I wanted to show the kids I was brave, but it looked like a snake going at me. Yeah.
3: Ryan Daniels will be with us again on Friday. 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
0: Thanks, guys. See you Friday.
2: You won't believe it. I've just intercepted a whiteboard from Channel 9.
1: No.
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6: Some amazing stats last night. I just saw the headline on the news and I went, oh, wow. And immigration's a big issue at the moment. Pauline Hanson's hanging a hat on it, that's for sure.
7: Not for a change.
6: People are welcome here in Australia at any stage. Welcome if you want to coexist with us, join in the party and everything else. Come on over. But here's what they were saying.
8: Australia is now home to more people born in India than any other overseas nation.
6: What about that?
8: Education and housing are driving factors in the population boom.
6: So they were saying, so Indians have overtaken, I think, Chinese were second, English people were third, and New Zealanders fourth. It was quite amazing. Mm. And you do see, oh, God, you see heaps of Indian people around at all times these days.
9: What about this? What? Indian bakery owner. Oh. Don't see them often. No, a lot of Vietnamese.
6: You don't, but Vietnamese make wonderful pastry. Indians, I don't correlate with bakeries.
7: Spicy bakery.
6: Have you seen one down your way?
9: I'm noticing more in our local business areas. The childcare centre is now owned by an Indian family. The Red Rooster is owned by an Indian family, and the bakery is owned by an Indian family.
6: What do you get? Goers,
7: like a paprika croissant. I'll give it a go, mate.
9: Yeah, I'll try it.
7: Mate, I'm butter hungry nut, right now.
9: Yeah, yeah, butter chicken.
6: Indian
9: chicken
6: people
9: butter
6: are real
9: chicken
6: goers.
9: Croissant.
6: Yeah. Now, we have spoken here before about it is only a matter of time, and anyone whose kid plays cricket will know that on a Saturday morning, there's so many Indian kids, and I've spoken about it because my mate, I go down and watch his son play, and all the Indian kids, they are so intense. They love their cricket so much. Whereas the Aussie kids will be, 150 metres away playing on swings or something.
7: Say it. Where is he?
6: Where is our first Indian test cricketer?
7: We've had a one day. A Gurinder Sandhu played a couple games. He's an Indian Aussie.
6: Yes.
7: But where's the spinner? Where's the Sachin Tendulkar? What is he, 6 years
6: he's
7: old?
6: He's out
7: right
6: there
7: now.
6: He's spinning. He's swinging the ball. He's batting. And he's going to come on very shortly.
7: Shit, yeah. How good would that that be? Mm. That would just to put a rocket
9: Why
7: up the Indian
9: we have
7: cricket
9: one
7: team?
9: Already?
6: It's coming. It's bubbling, and it's about to happen. I don't know
7: they
6: why,
7: must
6: Margo.
7: Stay in India, but God, it'd be good just to put a rocket up the Indian cricket team if they let one go and he plays for us.
6: Mm. Oh. What I don't like seeing in Australian society, though, is when they fight each other.
9: No,
6: we do not need that.
9: It was when such a positive Indian story. Don't bring it down.
7: Don't do it.
6: No, but it's when they fight amongst each other that I don't like it.
9: It always ends nice, though. They are respectful of each other.
6: I don't want them bringing disagreements from their homeland over here. No. I'm not. Come on. Just once. One more. Come on.
9: Even Sid from Kenmore loves it.
6: Yeah, come on.
9: He's our Indian listener.
6: Come on.
10: Bloody f*** you, bloody. F***ing mother, bloody f***. Bitch, you bloody f*** you, f***ing bloody bastard. You have a nice day.
9: Have a nice day.
6: Forgive and forget.
9: All ends well.
6: Right, see? This. No one got hurt there.
10: On report in a bit.
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6: Plenty going on, but I was taken by surprise by the Lions announcing a new Super Wonder Kid has entered their squad.
12: The Lions will unleash another enormous cub in the AFL this week with 2-metre teen Cody Curtin to make his debut against Essendon on Saturday.
6: 6'8". Did I hear someone say he's 18 or 19, this kid? Yeah. Cody Curtin, where's he been hiding?
7: He's from WA. They just drafted him. He carved it up in the preseason. Curtin. Nickname? Can we call him Franklin? Maybe? Blinds?
9: Curtains and Blinds.
7: Yeah, Curtains and Blinds, frankly. Maybe his song when he kicks a goal.
6: Frankly, only Franklin will do.
7: What position? Well, Oscar Allen's injured, right? He was playing up front, so he'll play forward. He'll ruck a little bit because he's tall. He'll just pitch it around. We're playing Essendon. Don't disrespect for them, but fingers crossed it shouldn't be the hardest game. Fingers crossed.
6: Righto. So
7: should pump them.
6: That's Lions tomorrow, 12:30 or something that one is?
7: Yeah, down in Melbourne, that Marvel.
6: Get on board. Last night, Women's State of Origin, geez, we were on. I can only watch footy. I've got to go to bed eventually. 6-0, we were up at halftime. I thought we were on here. We're good to go. Thought, I'm safe. No, they got back to 6-all. And then Jessie Southwell, who of course is on the way to the Broncos, she kicked a field goal with 5 to go and just went...
9: Well, we kicked a field goal and missed, and then they kicked a field goal and got it.
6: That's attempting a field goal. Kicking a field goal means it's a successful one.
7: We kicked the ball.
6: We didn't kick the field goal.
9: It doesn't matter anyway. They ended up scoring right at the end.
6: Now, is Jess Surges the one who used to be Mrs. Lomax? She used to go out with Zach Lomax. Now she's going out with some other, which
9: Look
6: is good
9: to
6: see.
9: Up to date with all the dating in the NRL and NRLW.
6: Some of the girls.
7: Bit of gossip.
9: He does like the breeding program of the NRL.
6: All right, well, that's the good part. Fair dinkum, it was slow motion. It was slow motion football. It's like slow motion State of Origin. The poor girls, they have not played a game of footy all year and you're expecting them to play at the highest pinnacle. It's absolutely ridiculous and it sucks completely.
9: Well, I think the other thing is you have to lower your expectations.
6: Every time I watch women's football, I do lower expectations.
9: Women physically aren't as fast or strong as men, so the game is going to look different because it's
6: played
9: different.
6: State of Origin, the girls have not played one game. Yeah. They're not helping them. That's just ridiculous.
9: No, I understand that, but you just have to understand that it's going to be a different game to watch in general. You can't compare the two.
7: No, we get that, but you would help them better if they played some bloody footy.
6: Let them play eight games or something
7: before, like the men do.
6: Let's push on. I found it interesting. The Dolphins, our Dolphins are playing tonight. Ooh. And Jack Bostock, who wrecked his knee last year, he's back for the Dolphins.
13: The centre of attention at Redcliffe's captain's run. After 335 days out, Jack's back.
14: There's so many tools to him. He's only going to get better. He's a more mature Jack.
6: Yeah, that's enough.
9: 335 days is a long time to be on the sideline watching, isn't it?
6: I know. And he's such a good young kid, too.
9: Yeah.
6: But Munster, on the other hand, he was forced to address, what's going on with 6 in a row, etc., etc.
15: Yeah, I think the worst I've had in my 12, 13-year career has been probably back-to-back losses, or maybe even 3. I don't think I've ever had 6 in my life, so something that I'm not really used to.
7: Well, it could be...
6: 6-7.
7: If the Dolphins get the job done tonight,
6: And then last night, you hear the terrible news about Craig Bellamy. Now, let me... Have you got some audio there?
7: Because
6: neurodegenerative disorder. So that's either... I looked that up. It's either Alzheimer's, motor neuro disease, none of it's good, or Parkinson's. Christ almighty,
9: They are saying it's not going to affect or impact his coaching right now, but it could be something that he deals with health-wise in the long run.
6: Have we got the statement?
11: It says, over recent weeks, in consultation with specialists, Craig has undergone a series of medical tests and has since been diagnosed with a form of neurodegenerative disorder. It goes on to say he is receiving the best possible medical treatment and has been advised by specialists that his diagnosis will not have an impact on his ability to coach the team in the immediate future.
6: Don't need a brain to coach rugby league. I think we all know
9: don't
6: that.
9: Don't need a brain to play one either, apparently.
6: Poor Bellamy. I call for his sacking on Monday. You're by Thursday. His brain's all packed
7: in. What's wrong with you? Well, you didn't need one when you had Billy Slade.
6: That's right. You don't need a brain.
9: But Cam, now, Cooper.
7: But now you've got Cam Munster. I think
6: you need a brain.
7: You might need a brain.
16: Triple M Breakfast.
9: Hey, there's been an investigation of sorts out at Holland Park. If you're familiar with the area and you drive along Cav Road near Cav Road High School, you'll be familiar with this story. And I've got a solution. Well, we've found the solution. So I've got the answers for you. If you've ever been wondering what the smell is on Cav Road.
17: For decades, there has been this really strong, unusual smell along Cavendish Road in Holland Park. It's right opposite Cavendish Road State High School.
9: Yeah, I just said all that, babe.
7: Someone on social media.
9: Brisbane Times have done an investigation.
6: Any allegations that it's kids having a wee after school while they're waiting for a bus or anything? Is that what the smell is? What sort of smell?
7: That's called projecting, Greg. That's your childhood and you're bringing it on air.
6: Have you got to go?
17: I drive along this stretch of Cavendish Road about three times a week and I've always wondered what causes the smell. Mm. It's really strong and pungent at times, but it can only be smelt along a very specific stretch of Cavendish Road.
9: Mm. So they've narrowed it down to the section of Cavendish Road where this smell is coming from. Because she's like, if you walk around the corner, you can't smell it anymore. It's gone.
6: Is it a sewage smell?
9: That
6: like,
9: was a suggestion that potentially it was that.
6: You go to that first. Gas?
9: Gas, could be gas.
6: Someone hit something.
9: Could be many things.
17: Others really dislike it and make sure that they wind their car windows up as they drive past. They think that it smells similar to bat feces, to possum urine. Some people insist it smells like marijuana.
6: 133353, we're always open to any, and this needs to be properly investigated, I believe.
7: By who, Greg?
6: Well, you have a think about what suburb is it in? Holland Park. Oh. What's the capital of Holland? Or the Netherlands. Oh, Amsterdam. Damn.
7: They're taking this the whole bit a bit serious there.
6: Somebody's doing some tricky stuff out there.
7: I think you need to get down there, Marto. You're our expert.
9: Yeah, you need to do an investigation.
6: I'm a gummy type of guy for my pain.
7: No scent. No scent on the gummies.
6: But we do have a friend of the show who he seems to be an expert.
7: The rodeo guy?
6: The rodeo guy.
18: 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Nose broken, both my eyes blackened. So I got into a bit of marijuana.
7: What else did you do?
18: To dull the pain, that didn't work out. End up hitting me.
6: No, no, no. The mayor of Holland Park. There he is.
7: It's too late for that. That's before 7 a.m. gear. Move on.
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7: Absolute scenes in the AFL last night. Collingwood was playing Hawthorn.
6: Can we just get this right? There were 77,000 people at the MCG to watch two suburbs of Melbourne play each other. Is that what I'm being...
7: Yeah,
6: top.
7: Just suburban footy.
6: Suburban footy, 77,000 people.
7: Out. Yeah, Hawthorn and Collingwood are about 6Ks apart, God, just some suburban footy. So then at the very end of the game, the Hawks are down by 6. Dylan Moore gets tackled high by Darcy Moore, and it ends up a D-Raw. It was D-Moore on D-Moore
6: of course
7: for
6: it was.
7: A D-Raw.
29: 35 out, directly in front. It's a draw. Yeah.
6: What do they always say?
7: Ready?
29: No one knows what to do.
7: No one knows what
6: like
7: to do.
6: Like kissing your mum. It's just, or kissing your sister, not your mum.
7: Well, that would be all bad. That'd be
9: what
7: like
9: does
7: losing.
9: That feel like,
7: would that be losing?
6: Well, I don't know. At 133353, what's it like kissing your sister?
9: Well, you used it as a comparison, so I felt like maybe you might
6: it's
9: have known.
6: It's always been after a draw, people go, oh, it's like kissing your sister. It just means nothing.
9: Wouldn't
6: There's
9: you
6: no
9: rather a draw, though, than a loss? I'd rather a draw than a loss.
7: Yeah, but it's irritating because now you're on a weird, in the AFL, instead of the 4 points, you get the 2 points, right? So now you're on this weird
9: middle. Better than no points.
6: Yeah, that's right.
9: Come on, let's be grateful. Half full, half empty.
7: Yeah. No, because now you might get roached out of the finals because you're on this other weird separate tier now. You're off.
6: But it might push you into the finals, that extra 2 points.
9: Yeah.
7: But did you hear him, the commentator at the end there? The crowd don't know what to do.
6: That's right.
7: I'm not joking when I say play the draw song. You can't tell me.
6: Oh, we made the draw song.
7: That if you're a Hawthorn supporter and you look over at the Collingwood guy next year and there's a weird sort of awkward pregnant pause and then this rings out around the MCG, you wouldn't throw your arms around each other.

0: 1-1.
1: I'm not actually joking. I think that'd be wonderful. Beautiful. And the AFL would embrace
2: you'd
1: it.
2: You'd all have a laugh.
3: Yeah. And you'd all say, oh, wasn't that a great game?
2: Yeah, that was excellent.
3: Oh, that was awesome.
1: Because right now, you're just looking around going,
2: I'm a loser.
3: Yeah, normally it's like, you're a loser.
2: Waste to be Thursday night coming out to watch a draw.
3: Yeah, we're winners.
1: Now you're like, ugh.
3: Now we're all winners.
1: Now we're out of step with the rest of the comp. Bizarre.
2: I didn't have a draw on me multi.
1: Yeah. Hey, speaking AFL music, Harris is about to join us, the skipper of the Lions. This is his goal song. You probably don't know that because he hasn't kicked a goal and we'd be up to 993 days
2: you
1: now.
2: Told us the other day, for the last three seasons, he's had a different goal-scoring song, but it hasn't been played because he hasn't scored a goal. Okay. And we did our figures. What were they?
1: Yeah, it'll end up
2: today
1: being...
2: is 993 days today since he scored a goal.
1: It'll be 1,000 when they play Carlton next Friday. So it won't be a big ask to tell him, don't kick a goal tomorrow. He's a backman. He doesn't kick goals. And then, when they play Carlton next Friday night, it'll be 1,000 days and we've rejigged the song. We'll get this on with Harris.

0: He never kicks goals.
1: What if he gets an opportunity, though?
0: And he's not
1: thinking in the back of his head, oh, Triple M don't want me to score a goal until next week. I can't.
0: Well, it's Essendon. We'll be up by 648 points, so just kick it behind. Harris, do us a favour. Harris will join us at 7:10. Triple M.
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3: 6 o'clock news last night, Channel 7, one of the lead stories. It was breaking news because it was just unfolding as the afternoon went on. It was, I'll let you hear the headline.
4: Anastasia Palaszczuk's partner at the centre of a criminal investigation. Police searched the surgeon's beachfront home.
3: So what is he? He's a weight loss obesity expert.
1: Bariatric surgeon.
3: So that's taking your part of your stomach out.
1: So he does a lot of sleeves, balloons, gastric bypass.
0: Come on, man. I'm trying to promote a book here. I've got a book tour going on and you're getting raided. Right. Help me help you.
3: There were a few cameras at Robina Library where she was launching her new book, The Politics of Me. Look at me. Jesus. If you buy that book, there's something wrong with you. That's personal opinion only. Right, so they burst in. He was apparently at work. She was at the book launch. She knew nothing about it when asked about it. Oh, I don't know. It's all very, very interesting. They turned the place upside down. I don't know what they were looking for.
1: Well, they haven't stipulated what it's in regard to.
3: What was the official one? They've established a crime scene, but no allegations, no charges, I don't believe.
5: At one stage, even going through a barbecue on the balcony, removing and seizing several items. The surgeon has not been charged with any offences. So for that reason, we cannot disclose what this investigation relates to.
0: Who was he barbecuing with?
1: Well, not James Maloney.
0: Was he alone?
1: He was alone.
0: Luke Brooks.
3: She's been out promoting the book, so he would have been barbecuing alone, I'm sure.
1: Maybe Luke Brooks brought the gas bottle. Or the barbecue, and Reza had the gas bottle.
0: And he hasn't declared it. Mate, just a little slip-up. Reza will be fine.
3: Well, fortunately, I had our secret microphones on site.
0: On the barbecue.
3: At the scene,
0: wow.
3: Yes.
6: The charge? Eating a meal? A succulent Chinese meal? Oh, that's a nice headlock, sir.
2: Triple M breakfast.
3: And listen, after a couple of years' break, surfing is back at Snapper Rocks. I'm not talking about amateurs, I'm talking about the pros. The Gold Coast Pro starts this morning. Okay, starts today, will run for as long as it needs to get a winner. It hasn't been done. I'm the father of a surfer, and I've spent a lot of time fishing on rocks while watching my son surf, and it's an absolute joy. You get down there to Coolangatta this weekend, amongst all the footy and everything else, it is such a pleasure to watch these surfers. And one of them that's going to be there making a comeback after a couple of years, Steph Gilmore. Now, there's a female athlete who I go, oh, my God. She won her first in her debut season. She won her first world championship, okay? And then she won the next three. First 4 years on the tour, she won four. She's just incredible.
0: She's a female Kelly Slater.
3: She's world championships. Yeah. She's had a rest. Absolute she's now 38. But here's my most beautiful story. You listen to this. Like, she's still 38. There's people still playing footy at 38. She's jumping back in the water. Listen to what's going on in her first heat.
7: It's a homecoming for the queen of snapper, Steph Gilmore. Back after a two-year break, she meets Canadian Erin Brooks in the first round. 21 years her junior, Brooks was born in 2007, the year Steph won her first world title.
3: Oh, is that not cute?
1: That's cute.
3: Oh,
1: and that
3: so
1: girl
3: cute.
1: Probably looked up to Steph Gilmore at
3: probably
1: some point.
3: Probably had a poster on the wall. Yeah. I love these stories.
0: No, that's annoying. You look over on the wave and there's someone there who was born the year you won your first. You must be thinking, aren't my knees sore enough? I've got to give this away. Imagine if she gets another one. She's an 8-time world champion, yeah?
1: How many did Lane Beachley win?
3: Five.
0: Up there.
1: Yeah, right.
3: So them together have won the same number as Kelly Slater.
0: Lane's still surfing. Get Lane on that wave. Then you'll have Lane, who was winning when Steph was born.
3: And oh, Jesus.
1: Oh, cute.
3: Too much.
0: You can just surf forever, apparently. It's almost like it's relaxing.
3: It is supposed to be.
0: Yeah.
1: I surfed once.
3: Do we need
1: just
3: more
1: once.
3: Time?
1: It was a first and last for everything.
3: Did somebody ask you to stop surfing?
0: Get off my wave, man.
1: The board.
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0: League.
3: Earlier this morning. 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
3: Oh, that's true. Okay. All right. I'm just going to do this myself.
1: We're not golf.
0: I don't know if you can. We're not golf.
1: All right. Up our game.
3: All I want to do is give you an update on what's happening with LIV Golf, and it's real trouble because, quite simply, LIV Golf is all but dead. Now, this is the breakaway tour that Cam Smith headed up, and Bryson DeChambeau and John Rahm and all of those.
1: Backed by the Saudi Arabians?
3: Well, not anymore, because Saudis have pulled the funding at the end of this season. They have spent $8.4 billion.
1: Ooh.
3: Shrewd investment, Saudis, for absolutely nothing in return.
1: What? Nothing.
3: What did they?
1: They made no money.
3: Nothing out of it. They made no money. They don't care. They just threw it around.
1: Oh.
3: Like, remember they offered Cam Smith a $150 million sign-on?
0: American money, too. And so then he's made $250 million Australian.
3: He's made 51. The little boy from Albany Creek, Cam Smith, has made $51 million in prize money over the last two seasons. So,
1: incredible.
3: LIV Golf, Gonski, brother. Gonski.
1: Well,
0: how will we move on? Will you be okay? Will you live on?
3: Well, it doesn't matter because we're not the golf network.
1: No one cares about professional golfers. It's out of reach
0: rich
1: for everyone.
0: I've got
1: a solution to all your problems.
3: Have you
1: Marta.
3: Got golf chat as well?
1: I've got golf chat too, actually. Two of your favourite things.
3: What?
1: Reece Walsh and golf chat.
5: Really excited to announce with you all, we're officially live, the official announcement of the Average Golf Open. Ooh. It's our very own golf tournament, a two-man Ambrose spread across 12 regional rounds, six in Queensland and six in New South Wales.
3: Average golf.
1: Yeah,
3: this is
1: anyone
3: good.
1: Can play. You don't have to be a Cam Smith or a I'm not even a Minji.
3: Bryson DeChambeau. No, Minji Wu.
1: Lee. There's two.
3: Lee.
1: There's a brother and a sister.
3: And Min Wu.
0: Oh, we're not.
1: You don't need to be them.
0: Not
1: you
0: the
1: can
0: international
1: be,
0: name network,
1: you
0: that's
1: can
0: for sure.
1: Be just an average husband out there who spends, 6 or 7 hours on a Saturday at the golf course and your wife is like, I ain't going golfing again. You can be a part of this. It's just for average people, I hear. And we, our swingers club, I think we're going to enter.
3: Well, remind everyone what the Swingers Club is.
1: It's a husbands and wives that get together
3: yes,
1: once every couple of months.
3: That. And
1: we swap partners.
3: And you try to put things in the
1: holes. And we play
3: golf
1: together. Oh.
0: That really is.
4: Triple M, the Spiffy Fuffy Network.
3: And you get your club out and then things go into holes.
1: Yes, but we don't win any prizes. We just shot too much fireball. There are prizes and there's an upside to this. You could be, Reece Walsh can make you
3: what
1: make
3: is he running
1: famous.
3: It?
5: All to find out who Australia's best average golfer really are. That lucky pair will win an all-expenses-paid golf trip to the USA.
1: Mm.
3: Whoa.
1: Not just that, you're going to get to feature on his YouTube.
5: This isn't just about the golf. Every round will be filmed and posted on my YouTube, creating our very own AGO golf series.
3: So,
5: every good shot, every missed putt, and definitely every dummy spit.
3: So, and then you get to drink out of the toilet, and then you get punched in the side of the head by Reece Walsh. This would be great.
0: Well, I've got that covered, actually.
4: Triple M, the Shoey Network.
0: We got that sorted. Here's Marto's audition tape.
3: I love Reece Walsh. I love his painted nails and juicy thighs. Kiss me, Reece. That's AI.
0: No, what's AI?
4: All right, weirdos. We give you the first name, you give us the surnames. It's Triple M's Name Game.
0: Now, this was inspired by St. George's Day last week. We did a game where they were all George's, Marto.
3: All George's, yes.
0: So we're going to keep it going with the name game. Today's name is Michael. So we have to get six Michaels out here in 60 seconds.
3: Six Michaels in 60 seconds.
0: Yeah, we'll do two each, all right? So, Marto, you do a couple. Marto,
3: right,
0: there's a list there.
3: Who you got playing?
0: Rushy in Carina Heights is going to play. Morning, Rushy.
6: Yeah, morning, guys. Fins up, buddy.
0: That's what the prize is,
3: hey,
0: mate. You'll be stoked. Dolphin tickets on the line.
3: Who won the Women's Origin Series last year, Brushy?
6: New South Wales.
0: Yeah.
3: Oh, is that correct? Oh, I didn't know that.
6: Queensland won the last game.
1: The last game.
6: Newcastle.
1: Right. Yeah, you're correct, Brushy.
0: Correct.
1: Hopefully they're going to win the first game tonight in Newcastle, Brushy.
6: Okay.
3: Right. Are you ready? We got 60 seconds.
0: Not part of the quiz, the origin stuff. That's just a little aside.
3: So all of these people, their first name is Michael. You work out their last name. You're clear?
6: Yeah. Can I answer a couple now? Michael Jordan, Michael Jackson. Is that two of them?
0: Oh, hang on. Do you reckon the game,
3: the time has to start, but you're on the right track.
0: Yeah, you get the idea. Marto, you do too. Margo, you do too. I'll try and bring it home.
3: You've got greater overconfidence than Margo.
0: Jesus.
3: Righto, right. Brushy. Are we ready?
0: Yeah.
3: He was in Back to the Future, and he also had Parkinson's disease. Michael J. Fox.
1: He's a bit of a crooner on the stage, and he sings like, "Let me go home."
0: Ooh, the Canadian guy.
1: Yeah. He's a crooner. He sings Christmas songs.
6: Michael Bublé.
1: Yeah.
0: Okay, give me the Michael that won the 8 gold medals in 1 Olympics, the swimmer.
6: Phelps.
0: Yep.
3: He was the lead singer for INXS, and he died while tied to a door. Yes.
1: This Michael also died of an overdose. He was the king of pop. Michael who?
3: Pop and pedo. Jackson.
1: Yeah.
0: All right, we could do Jordan here, but it's not actually on the list.
1: No, let's do the last one.
0: Do boxing Michael. Yeah, he's very angry, the Michael. He owns a tiger, and he's gonna punch your head in or bite your ear off. Evander Holyfield. Michael.
1: His name's Mike. They call him Mike.
0: Call him Mike.
6: I'm lost here.
3: Iron Mike.
6: Iron Tyson.
1: Brushy.
3: Was that six?
0: It was.
1: No.
0: Yeah, but it was outside
1: the time. All right.
3: No.
1: Oh, my God.
3: Can we have a head-to-head shootout between Damo and Brushy? Because Damo's sitting there a starfish. Are you ready, you two?
7: Yeah, right.
3: Former Australian cricket captain Michael
6: Clark.
0: Brushy got in.
1: Just
0: well done.
1: Lucky Brushy.
0: Well, good Michael off, team.
1: We nearly Brushy'd you, Brushy.
6: Yeah, I meant to Jackson before the quiz started.
1: Yeah,
6: anyway.
1: Overconfident, mate. Right,
3: that's right.
1: Overconfident early.
3: Well done, mate. Put your fins up. Oh, so he's going to the fins. Oh, nice.
1: Fins up. Hanging on the Storm. Tomorrow night, yeah? Suncorp Stadium. It's going to be a cracking game.
0: The Storm 1-7 surely can't go on like this.
1: I've tipped the Dolphins.
3: Yes, it can.
0: Dolphins, good. Good tip. All right, get it done. They need a win as well. Tickets online at Ticket Tech. Fins up. Good on you, Brushy. Well played with your Michaels, mate.
8: Triple M Breakfast.
3: Channel 7, one of the lead stories, it was breaking news because it was just unfolding as the afternoon went on. It was, I'll let you hear the headline.
8: Anastasia Palaszczuk's partner at the centre of a criminal investigation. Police searched the surgeon's beachfront home.
3: So what is he? He's a weight loss obesity expert.
1: Bariatric surgeon.
3: So that's taking your part of your stomach out.
1: So he does a lot of sleeves, balloons, gastric bypass.
0: Come on, man, I'm trying to promote a book here. I've got a book tour going on and you're getting raided. Mate. Help me help you.
3: So, there were a few cameras at Robina Library where she was launching her new book, The Politics of Me. Look at me. Jesus, if you buy that book, there's something wrong with you. That's personal opinion only. Right, so they burst in. He was apparently at work. She was at the book launch. She knew nothing about it when asked about it. Oh, I don't know. It was all very, very interesting. They turned the place upside down. I don't know what they were looking for.
1: Well, they haven't stipulated what it's in regard to.
3: What was the official one? They've established a crime scene, but no allegations, no charges, I don't believe.
10: At one stage, even going through a barbecue on the balcony, removing and seizing several items. The surgeon has not been charged with any offences. So for that reason, we cannot disclose what this investigation relates to.
0: Who was he barbecuing with?
1: Well, not James Maloney.
0: Was he alone?
1: He generally
0: was alone. Luke Brooks.
3: She's been out promoting the book, so he would have been barbecuing alone, I'm sure.
1: Maybe Luke Brooks brought the gas bottle. Or the barbecue, and Reza had the gas bottle.
0: And he hasn't declared it. Mate, just a little slip up, Reza will be fine.
3: Well, fortunately, I had our secret microphones on site.
0: On the barbecue.
3: At the scene, yes.
12: 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A succulent Chinese meal? Oh, that's a nice headlock, sir.
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3: Read this morning that surprisingly, Dennis Cometti's State Memorial Funeral is only on today over in Perth.
34: Yeah, it's taken a while
0: That's
34: for it to...
0: a very long time.
3: Yeah.
34: Yeah.
2: How long ago did he pass away?
5: Feels like
2: a few months.
3: Yeah, a couple months ago, yeah. But anyway, that's on in Perth today, yeah. So
5: is it like a memorial
3: service? Yeah, it's a state sort of, well, it's not a funeral, but a state memorial service, yeah.
5: Okay.
3: Yeah.
5: That'll be plenty of people there, that's for sure.
3: Yeah. Hey, it's come out over the weekend as well that our government here in South Australia has been accused of not covering up the algal bloom, but trying to play it down. So under the Freedom of Information laws, if you like, the Libs have unearthed some papers where they're saying don't use words. Spin doctors came in and said do not use words like harmful or disaster or outbreak or any of those alarmist sort of words, and try and tell the public that it's just not quite as, there's not as much urgency as what maybe you might think.
5: Where'd this come from? Like on the Freedom of Information. No,
3: Right. So the opposition have uncovered it. They've found it over the weekend. Saying that spin doctors, were hired to
2: I think it wouldn't be uncommon for that sort of thing to
3: I think it might happen.
5: Spin doctors would get most paid days.
2: I don't know.
3: But do you remember our federal environment minister flew in that time? And Mike Smithson, I remember from Seven, grilling him. Murray, what's his name?
5: Yeah.
3: You're going, no, it's not a disaster. No, it's not a national disaster. Because apparently, if he worded it a certain way,
5: that's right.
3: You've got to come up with a lot more funding.
5: Pay for it.
3: Yeah.
2: I think post-COVID, everyone has completely changed the way they frame things in the news because of the way things get. And I don't know. I honestly just don't think our government know what the hell is going on. They don't know how to solve it. They don't know how to fix it.
5: With the algal bloom.
2: Yeah. They don't know what to do about it. They're trying not to freak people out. They're trying not to make it so that it's all their responsibility, trying to do what they can. But, I don't agree with it. I think it's wrong.
5: Gatherand extension sounds like it's on the cards for another few years.
3: Yep.
5: There's bit of mail getting around yesterday afternoon for another 3 years and including the McLaren Vale site. So
2: good.
5: Wait and see. Yeah, which
2: very
5: will be
2: good.
5: Good for the state.
3: So it'd probably be announced today, you'd think, wouldn't
5: you'd
3: it?
5: You'd think so.
3: Andrew Dillon was here over the weekend.
5: Yeah, he was. He was in the crowd.
3: Yeah.
2: At the footy.
5: Boo at the footy.
3: Yeah.
2: Did he get a boo?
5: Oh, yeah. Well, they put the,
3: he was on the big
5: faces
3: screen.
5: On the screen after the umpires stuffed up and there was no room to hide.
2: They
5: he had a very uncomfortable smile on his face.
2: That's when you want to.
5: Too many people would be comfortable in that position.
2: That's when you want to cut to Sydney Sweeney.
3: Yeah.
2: Hey, did you see Banana Boogie? They're back in the news with another award.
3: So previously, we've actually had them on the show. Previously, they won Best Sausage Roll in Australia, Best Vanilla Slice in Australia.
2: Yeah.
3: And now
5: Best Bakery, full stop, capital letter.
3: That's incredible.
5: Bang, in Sydney too.
3: Yeah.
2: The
5: winner
2: is
5: Banana Boogie, South Australia.
3: Well done.
2: Oh, that is so good. Yeah, and so it is just, if anyone from Banana Boogie is listening, I really like Vanilla Slice.
5: They'll be up baking right now.
2: They
3: would have been up all night.
5: So they've won that sausage roll 3 years in a row for Australia.
3: Is it?
2: Yeah.
5: I reckon I've got to get down there and have a sausage roll from them.
2: It's really good.
5: Yeah?
2: Yeah. It's really good. All of their stuff's great. And again, we're at 70 Franklin Street in the city.
3: Please.
5: Don't care if it comes from Blair or North Plymouth.
2: No,
5: because we've got two stores now.
2: Not
5: so
2: fussy.
5: We're not fussy. I mean, in fact, maybe a little bit of some both.
2: Yeah. Whatever's quickest, I reckon.
3: Compare the power.
2: Yeah. Shaz and Dimmer. Down the back. Shields Jewellers, biggest range, unbeatable
5: prices, just like me footy tips, never wrong. Good on you, Shields. Oh, she'll be flat this morning. I'm surprised that we've got her, actually. She'll be as flat as you did, your cousin. She is your second cousin, Shazza Dittmar. Shaz, what a showdown.
6: Oh, fellas, I mean, it had it all, didn't it? High drama, emotion, intensity, passion. And that was just it, arguing with the car park staff on the way into the ground.
3: That's right.
6: I had it personally quite a busy night. I was up and down like a bride's nighty. I was washing the umpires' cards at half-time and burning them to a crisp at full-time. Yeah. I mean, what is going on with these umpires?
3: Yeah. Well, Crows fans were absolutely filthy with the umpires. Shaz, did you think Port got lucky?
6: I feel like the AFL umpires are a bit like the bomb weather people, unreliable, inconsistent. And you know how the bomb go, oh, it feels like this, feels like that. Umpires, they do the same thing, it feels like a push. Feels like holding the ball. Feels like a behind. And we, you know, we have actually had a bit of a rough trot with the umpires since the Butters fiasco a couple of weeks ago.
3: Yeah.
6: Turns out that umpires treat you a lot better when you don't accuse them of getting bribed. Instead, what I did was I actually just bribed them. And it was almost the best $20,000 I ever spent on Ditch's credit card.
1: Awesome. Braden Cook was the hero of the night. Shaz getting that clutch goal with the last 10 seconds. How'd you see it?
6: I know. I mean, who knew blokes named Braden were capable of more than just sinking tinnies and growing rat's tails? But yeah, no, Crows fans usually get about 10 seconds of joy per year, so I think you've had your 10 seconds. Not dissimilar to my love life with Wayne O'Reilly.
3: Yeah, yeah, yeah. Hey, what about Tex going down early in the game? Hamstring injury, that was a big moment, wasn't it?
6: It was, and Crows did well to keep it together after losing him. But Port, we had our own troubles too. We had... We had Todd Marshall fit for the entire game, which evens it out. But no, we shouldn't whack Todd Marshall. We shouldn't whack him. I think they actually, they named a Marvel superhero after him, Rude. Did you know this?
1: What? After Todd Marshall? What'd they call him?
6: Mr. Invisible, I think they called him.
3: Brutal.
1: You can't go down that track. Shazza Dittmar, thanks for joining us.
6: No, Ru, just quick one. Just wanted to say, are you helping recruiting down at the Crows? I just wanted to double check.
1: Oh, why is that, Shaz?
6: Because I've got a new recruit for you. Great in your forward line. He'll mark it every time you go forward. Your players won't be able to stop kicking to him. Alir. I think he'll be a really nice addition.
1: Yeah, thank you. All right, I'll pass that on to the list management. Good on your
7: show. Rude, it's a loss. Triple M.
3: A lot of people in South Australia and in Adelaide have heard of the Sammy D Foundation. Their motto is Youth, Life, Future. Just to paint the picture here, a young lad, Sammy Davis, 18 years ago, a 17-year-old Sam, shared a schnitzel at his local football club before heading out for the night, and he never came home.
2: Mm.
3: And it was just a tragic, tragic story. Today is a very special day for the Sammy D Foundation. Their CEO is on the line, Janine. Good morning, Janine.
8: Good morning. And firstly, can I just say congratulations on your 3,000 episode?
3: Oh, thank you. Thanks so much. Janine. Now, tell us about the Sammy D Foundation and what's happening today.
8: So today marks an anniversary. It's a pretty sad anniversary because it's 18 years since Sam lost his life. But we come together during May to share a schnitzel for Sam. That was his last meal. And we've got over 100 venues across the country who are taking part.
3: Wow.
8: Yes, it's an amazing thing that's great. Getting some really good momentum, but we're encouraging people, obviously, look, go onto our website and find a venue near you. But we want people to have conversations about nonviolent approaches. Campaigns like this are essential for us to be able to raise the funds to reach more kids because we get no government funding. And this year we've also got a virtual snitty. So for people that can't make it to a venue, there's absolutely no excuse.
1: So you just donate some money, basically. Is that what it is?
8: Yeah, pretty much.
1: Yeah, but that's fine. Just trying to make sure everyone's clear with that.
8: Yes.
1: You'd have to make out you're eating a snitty that's not in front of you.
2: Need to film yourself.
8: Well, we'll give you a little picture of your virtual snitty with your name on it.
2: Yeah.
3: I've seen where you can actually do it at home as well, because Drake Supermarkets are involved. You can buy a pack of schnitties and do it at home, and they'll donate some of the money as well.
1: Dollar a schnitty.
3: Yeah.
8: I mean, everybody, who doesn't love a schnitty?
3: Yeah, exactly.
8: But the most important thing is also if you come to our website, we've also got conversation starters. So especially for parents who want to have a conversation with their kids about bullying or violence, we've got opportunities to be able to open those conversations and share so that kids can find a better way forward.
2: I know that obviously for Neil, the father of Sam, going into schools, going into workplaces and doing these talks, I've been involved in a few of those. It is incredibly difficult, and for him to do that over and over again, relive that trauma in the hopes that it changes some people's lives and perspectives, is just so commendable. And I'm telling you, you guys have definitely prevented a lot of violence in this state because of those talks, because the way you feel after that, I've seen teenagers completely change who they are after one of those talks. And I just want to commend you guys on what you do, because as you said, no government funding and still going strong, and yeah, definitely changing lives.

0: a short piece of research that was done last year, and we had 7,000 kids that chose a different response, had to actually put into place the stuff that they learned. And so that is probably 14,000 lives that end up with a different outcome than what may have happened. So it is really important. It does change lives. And you are absolutely right. If anyone's heard Neil talk, it moves you.
1: Very much so.
2: Where do you go to find out where the pubs are? Is it through the Hotels Association? You go through your website? Or?
0: Yeah, so go to schnitty.com.
2: Snitty.com.
0: Snittyforsam.com.
3: Snittyforsam.
0: Yep. Okay. And there's an interactive map where you just type in where you are and it'll show you the nearest venue to you.
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3: 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Hey, good on you, Janine. 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
6: All righty, who we got here? We got Tom from Greenwith. Good morning, Tom.
7: Morning, how are you?
8: Good, Tommy. Very
9: what do you well, do, Tom?
7: Flooring installer.
9: Flooring installer.
6: Nice.
9: So lots of new homes, you're doing all of that sort of stuff?
7: All the commercial side of things, so just okay. Getting your medical centre.
9: Oh, nice.
8: Make good money doing that, Tommy. I had to pay someone to do that in my house.
7: Not too bad. Keeps the bills paid.
8: All right. Don't tell too many people.
9: So if you win 250 cash, what will you do with it?
7: I think I'm going to buy the wife something nice from the kids for Mother's Day.
9: Beautiful.
6: Well done. Tom.
8: That's very
6: well
8: nice
6: done, of you. Oh, you're going to have me going for the blokes.
8: What are you really
6: going like
8: to do
6: that?
8: With the $250?
7: That's what I'm really going to do.
8: Yeah. Oh, good man. All right.
9: All right. Now, you're up against Alison from Renown Park. Hello, Alison.
10: Good morning.
8: G'day,
10: I'm
8: Alison.
10: Very nervous.
9: Are you? No, you'd be right. You got Loz on your side.
8: Yeah, you got Loz. Yeah. She knows all the answers.
9: What do you
8: she
9: do, Alison? What do you do?
10: I'm an orthopaedic rep.
9: Orthopaedic rep. So do you sell the supplies, do you?
10: Kind of, yeah.
8: Oh. What do you do then?
10: Yeah, that's what I do.
9: Yeah. Kind of. All right.
8: Kind of. All right. Here we go. So, now you got a lifeline. You got
9: do you
8: Loz
9: sell up? Like, hang on, do you sell like, you know, hip replacements and...
10: That sort of, this, yeah, that
8: yeah,
10: sort
8: right.
10: of
8: right.
10: Yeah.
9: So if
10: yeah.
9: I want a metal knee, you can sell me one.
10: No, I can recommend who's the best to put it in.
8: Okay. Who would that be?
10: Oh, there's lots.
8: Yeah, there are lots. We won't sell
10: I won't
8: them
10: incriminate
8: out.
10: Myself.
8: No, no. Okay, don't do that.
9: Okay,
8: don't
9: now remember, that. You've got a lifeline, the both of you, if you need it. All right, let's go. Question one.
8: All right, question number one. Which gender reports the highest level of stress?
9: Yes, Alison.
10: Men.
8: What? No.
9: Alison. Righto, on. Tommy, you go. Which
6: my
9: one is
6: God.
9: It?
7: Women.
9: There you go.
8: Come on, you Tommy.
9: One
8: good start,
9: Tom.
8: Mate. Question number
9: nil.
8: Two.
6: Okay. Who is the eldest Kardashian sister?
9: Ooh.
10: Loz.
8: Alison. Call your own name out first, Alison.
9: Lifeline.
6: Yeah, Courtney. Courtney Kardashian is the eldest.
11: Well done.
9: Gee, I would have got that wrong.
8: Yeah,
6: Courtney, Kim, Chloe. Rob's in there somewhere, but
7: I had no idea.
8: No, he could use a lifeline though, Tommy, and Loz. Dits knows a lot about girls' questions there, so just remember that. Question number three.
9: Loz just said Rob's in there somewhere. Rob, I don't think there'd be a sister.
8: No, exactly.
6: Rob. Yeah, you're right. The question was sister. Yeah. There you go.
9: Question three. Stay with us, Loz. Question three.
12: Wow.
9: What does a spirit level measure?
10: Alison.
8: Even though you stuffed
9: Alison,
8: it again,
9: you're
8: Alison.
9: You're making up your name here. Are you really Alison? You're in.
10: No.
12: What's
6: okay.
12: Right.
6: Come
12: on. Alison.
10: It measures levels.
9: Oh, well, that's why it's called a spirit level.
6: Yeah.
8: All right. Question number four. Chloe, Opium and Red Door are all names of what?
10: Alison.
9: Oh, Alison for the win.
8: Is this for the win?
9: Yeah.
10: Perfume.
9: Yeah.
8: Oh, she's won!
9: Oh, yeah.
8: $250, Alison. How good's that?
9: We gave the floor layer a spirit level question.
6: Yeah.
9: Gee.
12: Shocking.
6: And Mandy answered
8: well done,
6: it.
8: Alison. $250. Congratulations.
6: Well done,
10: thank
6: Dale.
10: You.
8: All right.
10: Very well. Thank have you so day. Much. Thanks, Loz. I wouldn't have known that one.
6: That's all right.
8: Good well on you, Ali. Have a good day.
10: Thanks, guys.
8: Well, see ya.
6: See ya.
13: On Triple M Breakfast with Roo, Dits and Loz.
14: Did you learn something?
13: What did you learn?
8: I learnt that there's a thing called a happiness curve in the in our lives, and the happiness curve is an interesting one. You're happy at the start of your life and the happy more so at the end of your life, and the unhappiest sort of time in your life is around 45 to 55. In fact, the actual pinpoint is 47.2 years of age, and I was just thinking about it. Why would this be the case? Well, laying on the couch yesterday thinking, well, when you're a kid, you yeah, really haven't got any commitments. You're just wondering when your next game of sport. This is, I'm just thinking it through my lens. When was the next game of sport? When were you going to play with your mates more? You know, when were you going to go riding your bike? You had no bills or anything to worry about. You were just doing all that. And then, you know, when you get teenager and finishing school, you start thinking about a career and, you know, what you're going to do. And, you know, you still haven't really got any commitments, still having a lot of fun. Then you get into your 20s and 30s and, you know, 40s, you might buy a house or you might have to start a job and, you know, you have to start paying some bills. You have a little bit of responsibility as you get older. You've got bigger mortgage and you've got kids and you're paying bills and you've got maybe relationship issues or you're time poor. And there's a lot happening in that middle phase of your life and you're just under enormous pressure, really, some more than others. And then, you know, when you get through that and the kids leave home and you sort of get into your 60s, 70s, 80s and you've got less financial pressure, you've got less responsibilities, you're going on holidays, you got life worked out, you're not worried about what others think, you're going, you know, and you're having fun and you get happy again.
6: I think that they say, don't they say that when you're in between like 35 and sort of 50, that's when your kids are the littlest and most stressful, and also your parents are becoming elderly and you're responsible for them as well.
8: And the people, and who's looking after everyone.
6: Exactly.
9: Yeah, there's so a lot on.
6: You stop being a child, you stop being your parents' kid, essentially, and start being their carer.
9: Massive responsibilities.
8: And people rely on you.
9: Yep.
6: Yeah, and you lose yourself, you know.
8: It's not about yourself.
9: And you got to make some hard decisions.
8: Helping everyone else.
9: You've got to make a lot of hard calls.
6: I moved back in with mum and dad maybe, I moved out when I was 18. Moved back in for about 3 months when I was in my early 20s, in between sort of share houses. And they were like completely, they were living this other life. They were like having platters and glasses of wine at night. They were doing their own thing. I'd go into the kitchen, try and make a cup of tea. Every time I turn around, the spoon would be put in the dishwasher. Like mum was just, they were completely out of the raising kids zone.
9: Yep.
6: They weren't taking care of anyone else and they were happy. They were so happy. I said, I've got to get out of here. They don't want me around.
8: Yeah, so I just thought there's a lot of people listening to this radio that might be a bit under the pump in this phase of life. So just grit your teeth, get through it, try and have some fun, and things should get better soon.
6: I learnt that sometimes when you hear kids' theme tunes and you hear them over and over again, they're actually written by pretty famous people.
9: Yeah.
6: So I don't know if you ever watched Rugrats growing up. Did you ever see Rugrats?
9: No.
6: Do you remember this tune?
9: No.
5: Yeah, this is my childhood right here. Yeah.
6: Well, this Rugrats theme tune was written by the blokes at Devo.
9: Is that right?
6: That's right. I couldn't believe it. And have you got that piece of paper, Hammer? I'll just steal it off you because it's got my list on there. But it made me think, you know, what else is going on there?
9: Mm.
6: So I don't know if you ever watched the show Rocco's Modern Life.
9: No.
6: Big one, Hammer, remember
5: this?
6: Yeah,
5: massive. This was one of my absolute favourites growing up. Yeah, this was
6: Rocco's
5: like the golden age of Nickelodeon.
6: Yeah, and it was a little Australian kangaroo, I'm pretty sure.
5: Yeah, it was, marsupial.
6: And he had a best friend who was a cow with lots of heifer, who was a bloke, but he had teats. Anyway, that was written by the B-52s.
9: It sounds like it.
6: It does.
9: Right.
6: Doesn't it?
9: It actually does sound like it.
6: One of the most iconic songs in our childhood growing up was a TV show called Arthur. And I say, hey, what a wonderful kind of day. This is going over the boy's head, but if you're a millennial, this will be huge for you.
9: Yeah.
6: That was written by Ziggy Marley, Bob Marley's son.
9: Right.
6: And it was like the biggest thing he ever did, and no one knows that it's him. So I don't know how they do it, how they get these semi-sort of retired, maybe like in the sort of end of their career, they're thinking, what can I do?
9: Jingle writers as well. They get
6: approached. Yeah. But there you go.
9: All right, what I learned over the weekend, I read about dictators over the weekend.
6: Ooh.
9: I was studying up on my dictators. Yeah.
6: So you're
8: what
6: on
8: made you
6: Wikipedia,
8: do that?
9: Like? Oh, it's a long story. But anyway.
5: Showdown Lost does funny things to him.
9: That's
6: yeah,
9: right.
6: Yeah, makes you rethink everything.
9: Kim Jong-un, who we hear a lot about, North Korean dictator, who won his last election in a landslide, funnily enough, got through, spends $30 million a year on his grog. That's his grog bill.
8: Wow.
9: Apparently massive drinker.
6: Whoa.
9: Yeah.
8: Oh, come
9: no,
8: on.
9: Has benders all the time.
8: $600,000 a week.
9: That's right. That's what they're saying.
6: What's he 30 drinking?
9: 30 million, don't know. It's top
8: shelf. Nearly $100,000 a day.
9: It's top shelf.
8: If you have one day off
9: drinking
8: a week. Yeah.
6: He is a monster.
9: Yeah. So there you go.
6: What is
9: and the other
6: on
9: one, Mao Zedong, which I found interesting, who was Chinese emperor until through the 70s, actually encouraged Chinese people not to read books. He said it's harmful to read too many. He wanted them to be dumb. He wanted the population to be dumb. And
6: that's
9: I thought to myself,
11: come to Australia.
9: Well, no, but it's a good motto for our Triple M listeners. So then we'll never be exposed. Yeah. You know, how dumb we are.
6: That's what they do. Yeah. They try
9: so
6: and
9: don't
6: keep
9: read
6: them dumb.
9: Too many books out there. All right.
6: They don't want you to be enlightened.
9: That's right.
5: It's bad for
9: keep
5: you.
9: Keep everyone in the dark.
6: Yeah.
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11: Showdown coming gone, and it was Friday night, and there was a massive crowd and a great finish. And during the game, we had some shocking umpiring, and they cut to the crowd, and they had the CEO of the AFL. They had a guy that's been involved in footy for a long time, and they had a head of footy there, and they got a big boo from what was
14: there
11: going
14: is,
11: on with Swanee's the umpiring.
14: On the screen with Andrew Dillon. There. Andrew Island. And the crowd giving them the reception they expected.
11: The Crows crowd were not happy with the umpiring, so they gave them a bit of a boo. Apparently, they left 4 minutes before the end of the game. Don't know if this is true or not. Apparently, this is the case. Mm. And football, like hardcore football people, don't leave before the end of the game. People who, you know, just, I don't know, just can't stand watching the sides lose or if they have to go early for the car, you know,
6: the
11: for
6: car,
11: traffic and
6: honestly,
11: stuff
6: traffic
11: like that.
6: Honestly, traffic is sometimes is legitimate,
11: but,
6: I'll give you
11: but
6: that.
11: But not for those guys. No. I'm not cutting it. I don't know what they were doing anyway. They left 4 minutes before.
9: Had a function to get to.
11: They come all the way from, you know, Andrew Island, I think, lives in Sydney, you know, now the boys in Melbourne. So they've flown over just for the game and missed the finish.
9: Yeah.
11: Which is one of the great 4 minutes early for some reason.
9: Best finishes of all time.
11: Missed one of the best finishes. And apparently a few Crows people were going home after Joe Berry kicked the goal.
9: Yeah. So Port Adelaide's Joe Berry puts them in front with 46 seconds, I think, on the clock. Right. And people start streaming out of the ground.
11: And they miss one of the best showdown finishes of all time.
9: Yeah.
11: In Showdown 59.
9: Mm.
11: So they missed out on a lot of things.
6: We sent Dad home early. Actually, we've done that a few times at the footy. He's a very passionate man when he's watching the game.
11: Yeah.
6: And sometimes it just stresses us out. And we go, you can't, you got to go. You're just driving us nuts. And it, especially if we're down. But we did, I think we sent him home early on that showdown where Jordan Dawson kicked that winning goal.
9: You
5: how
9: didn't.
5: Could you do?
6: And I said to my brother, I said, you know what? I'm glad he's not here. I think he would have died. I actually think he wouldn't be with us. And I wouldn't look at it because I was so nervous. And my brother grabbed my head and turned my head towards and said, watch, have the courage to watch, because I was so scared he was going to miss. But I understand early leavers. If you get that stressed, you just, sometimes you've got to remove yourself from the situation. I left early once. It wasn't football. It was the pub. I was at the Grace Emily Hotel. It was 2014. I remember it like it was yesterday. And all my friends were there. And I just wasn't feeling it. I just, you know, when you're just not feeling well, you're just sort of getting a bit tired, ready to go home. And I left at probably 10 o'clock and everyone's like, no, stay. It would be. And I said, nah, I'm done. Woke up in the morning and bloody hell, the guy from Twilight showed up to the pub because he was working on a movie called The Rover in South Australia. And the assistant director was a friend of a friend of a friend. And Robert Pattinson came to the pub and I don't even care about Robert Pattinson that much, but my friends were so insufferable that I'd gone home early and missed this celebrity coming, all the photos and all the sharing. Oh, my God, you left. You didn't get to meet him. So I wish I never left and I just met him.
11: A couple of my mates left and were very lucky to leave a nightclub in Bali.
9: Oh.
11: Kane Johnson.
6: No.
11: And Peter Vardy, a couple of well-known Crows players, had been at this nightclub for the last six nights. And then the next night, they just weren't feeling it. They had a couple of beers. They're probably a bit tuckered out after partying for a week. Mm. Left early on the way home. The joint blew up.
5: Wow.
11: So they left at the right time.
6: Yeah. Wow. Yeah.
9: Good and the bad.
6: Yeah.
11: Pretty full on.
5: That's crazy.
11: The head honchos of the AFL flew over to Adelaide to see the showdown. They wanted to experience what it's like, arguably the biggest rivalry in football. And they left 4 minutes before the end and missed the bloody finish. The Braden Cook goal, I don't know why.
5: Gosh.
11: Doesn't make sense. I might send him a message and find out, see if they get back to us. When have you left early and paid the price? Let's go to Seaford Meadows. G'day, Tyler.
15: Hey, how are we?
11: Good. Did you leave early from somewhere?
15: Yeah, I remember when Travis Head went crazy and needed about 60 runs off three overs.
11: In a cricket game at Adelaide Oval, or?
15: Yeah, the New Year's Eve Big Bash.
9: Oh, okay. Yeah.
15: Yeah, I left early because I had to go to work. as I was walking out of the ground, it started going crazy. Turns out he scored 100.
9: Yeah. He was a thrashing machine.
11: Unlucky, yeah. Tom. He had to go to work, mate.
9: All right, let's go to Hendon. Hello, Chantel. What's your story?
16: So, was at the showdown when Dawson kicked that amazing goal. But yeah. Had all four kids with us, and they couldn't bear Crows losing, so we had to leave. And me and my partner were like near the casino, walking back to the car park, and we're watching it on KO. And we're like, as if we missed it. We heard the crowd roar. So my partner has not ever lived that down. And he goes, never leave a game ever again.
11: You all learn a good lesson there.
16: We do. But I didn't miss Braden Cook's game.
11: Oh, you saw it, did you, on the weekend?
16: It was absolutely amazing. Absolutely amazing game.
11: Brilliant. Good on you, Chantel. Beautiful. Let's head to Mile End. G'day, Stacey. What did you leave early from?
17: Hi. I, in 1996, left the Hyatt Hotel lobby early and missed meeting Michael Jackson by, 5 minutes.
9: Are you kidding?
17: Yeah, again, I had to go to work. I was 15. I had to go to a supermarket shift. To this day, I don't know why I didn't call in sick. And my best friend came into work about half an hour after I'd started my shift, crying because he had come down from the elevator, walked through the lobby, shook her hand, met everybody.
11: Really?
17: And I missed out on it.
9: That's massive.
11: Shook Michael Jackson's hand.
9: Have you gone to see the movie, the new movie that's out?
17: Yes, I've seen it twice already.
9: Wow. And tell us about it. What do you think?
17: It's awesome. His nephew does an amazing job. I will add that I was lucky enough to get my glove signed when he came in 1996. But The Awesome's amazing if you haven't. The movie's amazing. Yep. If you haven't seen it, definitely go see it.
9: All right. Good on you, Stacey.
17: Yeah.
6: There you go.
11: Good ones there.
12: Oh, that's brutal.
11: Well, I reckon we should maybe send Stace off.
6: Stace,
11: you can go and have a Mother's Day treat at the Temple Day Spa, and they've got one at Unley and at Semaphore for people out there thinking about it. And look, I love getting vouchers. I think it's a good thing. If your mum can go and have a treat and an experience there, they'd be wrapped with that on Mother's Day.
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6: Show 3000, that's a lot of bloody shows.
11: It's a lot of shows.
9: It's something like 15 years.
6: Yeah.
9: I hope you do about 200 shows a year.
11: Yep.
6: Yeah.
9: Amazing.
6: It's crazy. I've been here for 4 years, I think. Doesn't feel like that long, but it also feels like that long.
9: When I started here, my mum used to drop me off.
6: Yeah. In the horse and car.
9: Yeah.
6: In the buggy.
9: She used to give me a sandwich. And
6: now, the party itself is going to be at the District. We're very excited, and we needed some entertainment, so I thought, you know, I could call my Uncle Joe. He does Elvis covers, or, you know.
9: Yeah.
6: But we have booked ourselves.
9: We've gone all the way to the top.
6: A legitimate guest.
9: A legitimate star.
6: I can't believe it.
9: I am that excited. Tom Gleeson, welcome to Triple M.
29: Oh, g'day. Yeah, I'm happy to come along to the party.
6: Oh.
29: And celebrate 3,000 shows because you pay properly.
6: Yes.
11: Do we? Oh, that's new to us. We haven't experienced that before,
29: no,
11: Tom.
29: No, I'm doing it out of the goodness of my heart.
6: Oh, that's, cool.
11: Oh, that's better.
29: You've supported me over the years. Every time I come to the Adelaide Fringe, you look after me, so I'm happy to come back.
11: But so don't you just get stuck into people? What are you going to get stuck into us at our celebration, or are you going to come over here and be nice?
29: Oh, I'll come over and I'll be nice and I'll get photos and I'll be happy to, you know, have fun with you. But at the same time, I might point out the first time I came on your show, it was a long time ago, your producer, Brad, who you might remember, he said to me, now go easy on them. They're from sport. They don't really know how to talk.
9: Well,
11: Brad's gone now.
9: Yeah.
11: And we're not.
9: There's a fair bit in that, Tom. I can't disagree.
6: Tommy, I'm a comedian's nightmare because I'm totally perfect and don't make any mistakes. So you're going to have a hard time coming up with material for me, mate. I'm telling you.
29: Yeah, no, I'll just praise you.
6: Yes. Because
29: also, you've only been there 4 years, so
6: yeah,
29: you know,
6: that's right.
29: You're still the new kid.
6: Yeah.
29: You're still sort of doing work experience. I believe you're an intern, aren't you? I'm sure you've been paid for the role.
6: I think they're going to start paying me in the next contract, maybe.
9: Yeah, I wouldn't count on it. Now, Tom, when you were here for the Fringe recently, you sort of let slip that you'd driven across here. You didn't fly. You drove across in your electric, EV.
11: Yes.
9: Yeah.
11: Yes.
9: Did you get home all right?
29: Yeah, I got home okay. It was. It only took me about 37 hours. So I had a few stops on the way. I had to knock on a few people's front doors and borrow their PowerPoint. And, I eventually got back. The last bit of the trip I managed just because I got a really long extension cord. And I just drove the rest of the way.
6: Still plugged in.
11: Hey, you've had the last laugh, though, with the war.
29: I know. Well, I'm charging using solar panels so the sunshine doesn't have to go through the Strait of Hormuz.
6: Yeah.
29: No, that's right.
6: Will you be driving down or flying down when you come to do the show?
29: I think I'm going to be flying and burning some very expensive jet fuel.
6: Yeah.
29: If there's any left, I'll be there.
11: Yeah. Oh, well, it's worth it. This is an essential job, so you can just make the most of it, get over here and run amok. That'd be good, all right.
9: Now, I came and saw you at the Fringe time. Actually, I saw you twice, believe it or not. It was so good I went back a second time.
6: That's weird.
9: So it was another great couple of weeks for you.
11: Stalker.
29: Oh, yeah, it was so good. I think it's the most number of tickets I've ever sold at the Fringe.
9: Wow. Really?
29: I'm getting in trouble now from some of the upcoming acts are telling me that I'm bleeding them dry and I should leave some ticket sales to them, but
6: tough shit.
29: I'm not here to support new acts.
6: Yeah.
29: You know, I'm here to line my own pockets. I'm not going to lie to you.
6: You're here to buy investment properties, mate. Yeah.
11: Oh, well, only the tough survive in the jungle. Tommy,
9: that's right.
11: Well done.
9: Yeah. Hey, Tom, we're so pumped that you're coming over. We can't
6: so
9: wait.
6: Excited.
9: So we'll see you next week.
29: Yeah, no worries. See you on Thursday.
11: Be nice.
6: See you, mate.
2: There he is, Tom Gleason.
6: That is so good.
11: What's happened?
6: I don't know. His kids must need braces or something.
11: I don't let the bloody moths out of the wallet very often here at Triple M. That is
9: awesome. It's great. Yeah, it's going to be a good night.
2: Yeah, an absolutely massive name just announced there for Roo, Dits and Loz's 3,000th show.
11: We're going to come, but now
6: I know.
2: Celebrating that at the District next Thursday night. It is all thanks to Sterling Homes. 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
6: This is a relatable one. We've all been drinking Prosecco wrong, apparently. Oh, my
11: Prosecco.
6: God.
11: Prosecco champagne.
6: That was
11: close to a gun.
6: That was not
9: on. Yeah. So, if you're listening, no one's been shot in.
11: 6:20, Hamish, you idiot.
6: My God.
2: Hey, I'm not the one who put the grab on the board, so.
6: Yeah.
11: No, you're not handballing.
2: I'm just pushing the buttons, eh? I'm the button pusher.
6: All right. Yeah.
11: Prosecco's just like champagne, isn't it? Isn't it?
6: It is. It's similar. It's a fizzy white.
9: So why have we been drinking it wrong?
6: If you say it's like that, all of the Frenchies would get very mad because, you know, it's all different. We've just got too much time on our hands. They're like, the glass, you're not meant to drink it out of a tubular flute. You're meant to have it in a tilted glass, which looks almost like a bit like a tulip that's sort of on its side and the stem is sticking into the side of it.
11: Or you've been drinking champagne sitting near the fire and you've been too close in your glasses. Melons.
6: Like that sort of thing.
9: So the glass is sideways.
6: Or the glass is fine, but you've had too many wines and is that glass sideways?
9: God, that'll make it confusing.
6: Apparently it just aerates it properly. But this is the thing.
11: Doesn't look good.
6: No, it's ugly. And it's not convenient. It's very spillable. But they're making these glasses now,
11: why?
6: And I'm sure there'll be wine bars all over
9: the
6: world.
9: I've never been a big champagne drinker.
6: Love it.
9: But the glasses are inconvenient for me because my hooter gets in the way. Yeah.
6: No, I'm the same.
9: Yeah.
6: My nose is too big.
9: The last thing you want is a nose hair in your bloody dangling in your drink.
6: I don't know where to put the rim of the glass sits in where my nose, so I have to lean right back.
9: I know.
11: And then you just pour it all in. It makes you drink too fast.
6: I've been known to spill
9: champagne out of a pint glass. So
6: yeah.
9: I can fit everything in.
6: It can be done. Don't worry. I've tried it.
11: So what? Not enough surface area?
6: Yeah, something to do with the way that where the surface, the hole is in the glass, is because it's not poking out the top.
11: No.
6: It's on a slant. These
11: How many years have we've been drinking out of this shaped glass?
6: I feel this way about footy. I feel it about fashion. I feel it about the cheese industry. When the experts have too much time to get really
9: meddle with it.
6: Detail oriented.
11: Hang on a minute.
6: Yeah. It's
11: go back a bit. You put the cheese industry in with football.
6: Yeah, have you? Yeah, but no, I'm just talking in a broad way that when people get when there's so much obsession in an industry.
2: Who else?
11: Bro, what happens?
6: Gin
9: you get called into a meeting.
6: Okay.
9: You get called into a meeting. You're on the cheese committee or whatever. You go, well, I better contribute something. If I see you and say nothing, if I see you and say, no, everything's fine, I won't get paid.
5: What have you been reading about the cheese industry?
6: True, isn't it? When you talk to cheese people who love cheese and they're like, you've got to get the Daff and Wah.
9: No, but forget cheese. Just don't worry about the word cheese. Any of these committees that you're on, like she's saying, Prosecco. You're on the World International Glasses of Prosecco Committee.
6: If you're on the
9: You're better off for something up in the meeting or you're worthless.
6: Ditz, are you on the World Cheese Board?
9: Trying to get there. Oh,
6: there's a lot of people on the cheese board.
11: Oh, my God. So we've all got too much time.
6: This is what I'm saying. Too much time on our hands. I think we all just need to take a step back. I think drink it out of whatever. Drink it out of a shoe for all I care.
11: Yeah.
6: There you go.
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9: We're counting down the special moments over the 3000 shows.
11: Oh, down to the top 10.
9: Yes.
6: Yep, very exciting. And we're getting people to call in with their nominations. Who have we got on the line?
11: We've got Alex from Seaford Rise. G'day, Alex.
7: Hi, guys. How you going?
11: Very, very well. Thank you. Which memory did you nominate for? Yeah.
7: So it wasn't actually me who voted for this one, but my husband, Jorge, was too embarrassed to admit on air that he voted for Loz's cover of the Barbie Girl song.
6: Oh,
11: beautiful.
9: Why would he be worried about
7: that? So he made me call.
6: That's a bit backhander there. Too embarrassed to admit that he liked it, I see, Jorge. Be proud, Jorge.
7: Loz, he loves all of your covers, especially the Barbie Girl and Texas 300 game.
6: Oh,
11: they like everyone else.
9: They have been really good. There's no doubt about that. Alex, I'm so glad that he did vote for it, because are we going to get to listen to it now?
8: Yeah, let's listen
9: good.
8: To it now.
9: Oh, here we go. Cheers. Thanks, Alex.
6: Bloody hell.
10: Hiya, Barbie.
12: Hi, Ken.
10: You want to go for a ride?
12: Sure, Ken.
10: Jump in.

0: Beautiful.
1: Oh, beautiful.
2: Thanks, guys.
1: Hey, thanks well to done. Alex and Jorge for suggesting that
2: about
1: as well.
2: That. But Dave Gleason there, would an absolute legend. And trying to get us to do that without laughing when he's singing in there, it was so much fun. So thanks for nominating that, because it's a nice memory. There
3: just
2: you go.
3: A bit juicy. Another one, wasn't
2: it? Yeah, it's too much work. It's a lot of work.
1: I don't have to do that. Yeah. Don't have to do any work.
0: Yeah. All right, that is number 10 in our favourite moments with Roo, Dits and Loz over the years. The countdown continues this time tomorrow morning. 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

0: Happy Monday. If you tuned in at 5:30 this morning, you would be missing a voice.
1: Yes.
0: The wonderful Bo Ryan. He's off, well, being a good dad.
1: That's it.
0: Yes.
1: Yeah, his son Jesse's obviously getting his adenoids out this morning, and he wanted to be there in support for the little fella. All the kids want to be there with their dad at this time. So it's good that Bo's stuck out with him. But we've got a special guest today.
0: We sure do. It is the wonderful Dr. Chris Brown.
2: Good morning, guys. It's great to be here. We obviously wish Jesse and Bo all the best this morning.
1: That's it.
2: In the medical context here, if you need, Bo, if you need any medical questions answered from the hospital bed, I'm obviously on call for
1: you. I'm surprised he didn't ring you beforehand.
0: Me too.
2: Disappointing.
1: Yeah. Mm.
2: But it's okay. I get it. He's got a lot on his mind, but we push through. Dogs have adenoids as well. So,
0: have you had to remove a few, obviously?
2: We don't generally remove them.
0: Oh,
2: okay.
0: They just suffer through them.
2: Okay. Because they can't generally complain. That's the tricky thing.
0: It's very true.
1: They just cop it, don't they?
2: They do, yeah. They really do. So, hopefully it'll all go. I'm sure it'll all go beautifully and back tomorrow. And
0: yes. Yeah. No, well, I was going to actually ask you, we were talking about this about half an hour ago. You've never been in a situation like on the plane where they've gone, is there a doctor present?
1: Ooh.
2: That has happened twice.
0: Has it?
2: To me. So whenever they ask, if there's a doctor on board, please press the call button. I always joke about, like, should I press it? And usually the flight attendants will walk past me and go, mate, we're not that desperate yet.
1: Oh!
2: But it has actually happened twice where there hasn't been a human doctor on board.
1: Okay.
2: And they've had to go with the animal version. So I've had one lady who was very close. She was about sort of 7 months pregnant.
1: Ooh.
2: And she had some blood pressure issues, and I had to talk her through the landing. She was really struggling and passing out and had all sorts of challenges there. But the more recent one, I was on a flight to Perth and we were midway across the Nullarbor.
1: Yep.
2: And a lady's insulin pump malfunctioned.
0: Oh, no.
2: And so she had a diabetic hypo. So too much insulin, not enough glucose. And so she started to sweat and was close to passing out. But I treat a lot of animals who have diabetes, so I know how insulin works and the different relationships. So I end up sitting next to her and for sort of two or three hours in the flight, basically worked on her and we had a beautiful ending by the end of it.
1: Oh, okay.
0: Wow.
1: So it's a happy ending.
2: Treated by a dog. And
1: oh, how's it going?
2: At the end of the flight, she sat nicely. I gave her a treat and off she went. So but it's not ideal, but at the same time,
0: if there's nothing else,
1: that's it. I'm going straight to the vet.
2: Yeah. If I'm the only other option,
0: that's what you got. Yeah.
2: So it was, but I love it. I love it.
0: Oh, okay. Well, we cannot wait to dive more into your life today, because tonight on Channel 7, you're actually on Mick and Glenn's Celebrity Intervention.
1: Yes. This is a hard one. This is a funny look you got there on your face, Doc.
2: Well, it's the look of someone who's been through the ringer.
1: Yeah.
2: There's not much that's off limits with Celebrity Intervention. They dive deep into career choices, upbringing, relationships, all sorts of stuff. And
1: nudity?
2: Funnily enough, nudity is a hot topic.
1: Oh, you've got me hook, line, and sinker.
0: Yeah,
2: I have a funny feeling that might interest you, Woodsy. Yeah, there's a lot to process, a lot to digest when it comes to my particularly my upbringing. I think people will be surprised.
0: Yeah, okay, we're gonna get right into it during the show. I'm not sure what you can and can't reveal before, but we're gonna squeeze some stuff out of you.
3: We must find another brain. You're crazy.
4: It's time to test the statistical knowledge of Sydney's Brains Trust with a guy that's the complete opposite of a genius. It's time for Bo Knows.
0: Oh, this feels weird. I feel like I'm cheating on his segment, but I'm going to do my best to play the role of
1: cheating.
0: Bo.
1: We're continuing.
0: Yes, well, I'll look forward to his return tomorrow so he can take care of this. Okay, I've got a stat for you. Ooh. If you get it correct, you walk away with 4 tickets to the Beer, Footy and Food Festival. The question today: 21% of men avoid doing this in public. What is it, Brownie?
2: Yeah. This one's pretty personal, pretty close to the heart here. Yeah. I know which way each of us stand on this one. 21% of all men avoid wearing Speedos in public.
1: 21%?
2: Yeah.
1: That's outrageous.
2: 1 in 5.
1: Mate.
0: That would be right, though, I think.
1: Really?
0: That sounds like a pretty solid
1: I am that
0: stat.
1: One. I love wearing Speedos or budgie smugglers. I love them.
2: It's not a big surprise to anyone listening.
1: You know when you go take your kids to the pool or beach with the other families? I'm that one dad that's into Speedos. Yeah. All the other ones got the 3-quarter boardies. What are you hiding?
2: Well, sometimes, it's now, what, May?
1: Yeah.
2: I think it's time to put the Speedos
1: away.
2: Yeah,
1: straight to Speedos, brother.
0: It's cool in winter.
1: Yeah, my pop used to just, if we wore board shorts, he'd just give us a clip across the back of the head. Go, mate. No.
2: But it's the upper thigh, which is usually a lot whiter. It's whiter than paper. Like, yeah. It's just always.
1: How bad is that? But when you see it on people, like, you see it's like they got the shorts tan. No good.
2: Yeah. But that's why they've got to, you've got to keep the boardies. You've got to get a hide that.
1: Talk, wear the Speedos, then you get the mad undertan.
0: Although, mate, I've seen your TV shows. You're in Speedos a lot.
1: Yeah, yeah. Exactly.
0: In fact, when are you not in Speedos? The first time you're on Dr. Harry, you're just in Speedos with no animal in sight.
1: How was he looking?
0: He looked great.
1: Yes.
0: But that's the whole reason. It was like the show just went, we just need you in Speedos. We don't give a rat's about your qualifications.
2: I'm too trusting. My first three TV appearances,
1: yeah,
2: there were no animals and I'm shirtless.
1: And you're on the show for a vet.
2: Yeah, and I'm on an animal show.
1: What's doing, Doc?
2: No, just I trust producers. We've got producers here.
1: Don't trust them.
0: No, don't trust anyone. They're all the same. They're not even listening now.
1: See? Yeah. Yeah.
2: I'm surprised I'm wearing a shirt right now.
0: Yeah,
2: to be honest,
0: me too.
2: It's good to see.
0: Here we go. Yeah, here we go. That is correct. I reckon probably more. Woodsy, 21% of men avoid doing this in public. What is it?
1: I'm going to say, and this is something I do, avoid taking photos of their missus. Because I'm always scared. Like, I don't mind taking a photo of the missus, but it's the people that catch us taking a photo and put us on that Instagram page, you know, boyfriends of Insta.
0: Oh, yes.
1: Yeah, so it's sort of basically like, I'm just bowing down to my missus. She's an influencer. It's not... No chance.
2: My take on this.
1: Oh,
2: so you're complaining about being a boyfriend of Instagram.
1: Yes.
2: I reckon in your situation, I reckon you request more shots and more variation in the shots than she does.
1: You are correct.
0: Right.
1: With the kids as well, I was like, darling, can you get a good photo of me and the kids, please?
2: Just another one. No, the light's not quite right. Just a different angle. A bit higher, a bit lower, a bit to the side.
1: I'm sorry, can you do one more? I'm not smiling in this one. Yeah. I've got my eyes shut.
0: You nailed that, Brownie. It's like you know him very, very well.
2: I see. I see right through him. I can see everything. I can see the Speedos. It's the works.
1: What about without the Speedos?
2: Yeah, I can see that.
0: Well, we've all already seen that. So. not boyfriends of Instagram. All right, let's throw it out there. 133353. 21% of men avoid doing this in public. What is it? Troy, good morning.
5: Hey, guys. How are you?
0: Good.
1: Morning, Detroit.
0: What do you reckon? 21% of men avoid doing this in public. What do you think?
5: I reckon it's a bit of PDA.
2: Oh, it's a good thought.
0: Yeah.
1: Hey, what's PDA?
2: Public displays of affection.
1: Oh,
2: Woodsy.
1: Yes. Yeah.
0: Are you a handholder?
5: Touch in public.
0: With
5: it depends with what, but obviously, like, I don't mind a bit of hold hands, a bit of hugging. I'll probably turn away from kissing a little bit, but
1: What do you mean with what? Like, when is he misses or is it the side piece? What's he doing?
5: Like, I don't like to knock on with her in public. Like, I'm just more of a,
0: Brownie.
1: Yeah. What are you, Brownie? Are you a...
2: I'm a hand holder.
1: Are you?
2: I'm not much of a PDA other.
0: Yeah, okay. I'm
1: with you. I don't like holding hands because the length of my arms is low. It doesn't go to say, it's not even with my wife, Sarah.
0: I'll see if she bend at the elbow.
1: I'm an arm over a shoulder guy.
0: I find that really uncomfortable.
1: Oh, do you? But it's perfect. Yeah. It's perfect height for me. Like,
2: it's a big arm, though.
0: It is a big arm. It's a big warm arm.
2: Are you okay with that?
1: I don't ask. I thought I was doing the right thing by giving her some affection.
2: I'm sure she appreciates it. That's nice. I just find that the kissing just a bit too much.
0: Well, you get followed by Daily Mail. So it's probably, that's factor for you as well, to be fair.
2: I'm pretty sure it ups the price when you're going in for a kiss.
0: So. Oh, PDA, PDA, click, click, click. That's probably all you hear is shutters clicking. Oh.
2: Ruins the moment just a little.
0: Yeah, exactly. Troy said PDA.
1: Oh.
0: No. But since we did delve into your personal life, Troy, hang there, we will sort you out with the price.
1: On you, Troy.
0: Well done. Let's go to the text line on this one. What have we got?
1: We've got David from Harrington Park. He says, use a urinal.
0: Oh, so 21% of men avoid doing this in public using a urinal. Would that be right?
1: No way in the world.
0: One in five?
1: I'd be...
0: Really?
2: Avoid? You can't avoid.
0: You go into the stall instead?
1: Oh, now I understand. So go into the toilet and you could use the cubicle.
0: So you avoid prying eyes like Woodsy.
1: Well, I've actually got a funny story I might bring back a little bit later on today, actually, about that. Yeah.
0: Oh, no.
1: Yeah.
0: Another one.
1: Yeah, you just reminded me something in my mind.
2: The word urinal was said. It was like a trigger word.
1: It's got nothing to do with footy. Nothing to do with footy out there. Okay.
0: Oh, okay. Well, Brownie, can I just set the scene? A few weeks ago, he commented on the size of the guy next to him at the urinal at the Ivy. So he's got.
1: I was there for the Super Bowl
0: department.
1: And got a lot more than the Super Bowl. Put it that way.
2: See, I need to go shortly. Yeah. Is it a worrying thing if
0: don't
2: he follows
0: go with
2: me?
0: Him. Yes,
2: okay,
0: yes,
2: he
0: yes.
2: may follow.
0: Yeah,
1: when we take our toilet breaks here, no, when we take our toilet, we go at the same time. Okay.
0: Don't be bullied into that.
1: We've got about 8 minutes to our first wee break.
2: No one told me about this team bonding.
0: Yeah, then I come in as well, and it's weird.
2: Great. Okay, that's after 7 o'clock.
1: Put your leg against the wall. It's all good.
0: Can I just say, that is correct. David from Harrington Park on the text line. Well done. You have scored yourself tickets to Beer Footy and Food Festival.
6: Watch all the best bits of Bo Ryan, Cad and Woodsy on Instagram. Follow at Triple M Instagram. Well, you can tell by the way he knows his sport. He's a sports reporter. Woodsy's Sports Report.
0: Woodsy, three very different games yesterday.
1: Oh, completely different. And we'll start off with your Newcastle Knights, Doc.
2: What about this?
1: Oh, mate, they're on fire. 42-38. You talk about a scoreline. 80 points in the game. Yeah. And I tell you what, it was great to see Kalen Ponga back out there. You can tell the injury didn't even hamper him one single bit.
2: He's just got leadership written all over him at the moment. I find he's coming in, he's lifting the team, but the skip on the outside to get around defenders is back despite the hamstring injury.
1: It's the willingness from him. And you're right, you know, the leadership, it's like he's matured in 12 months because he looks like he's very happy in his skin up there. He's re-signed. You know, he's going to be there long term. He's got all out of the way. And the biggest thing for him and for Newcastle Knights, they look happy playing under Justin Holbrook.
2: Yeah, I agree. They look driven and they look like one unit.
1: Yep.
2: They've also got options. It no
1: they
2: longer
1: do.
2: Feels like it's all falling on Ponga to orchestrate the attack. You've got Fletcher Sharp. You've got Dylan Brown there as well. And Phoenix Crossland's playing the leading tackle count in the entire league.
1: And then you've got Sander Smith that I got from the Roosters, so he can't even make his way into the starting side. They did get a little bit shaky at the end there, but they stayed calm. And your money man, Dylan Brown, come up with a big play for Trey Mooney on the bell.
2: He was ice cool, wasn't he?
1: Ooh.
2: Like where he needed it, the little step off the left, pass over to Trey Mooney. But you know what? Credit to Latrell Mitchell, I thought was outstanding.
1: He's got that aura, doesn't he?
2: Oh, he was like a runaway train down that left side. He could not stop scoring.
1: He's a machine, mate. And you know what? It was a great performance, and it was never felt like this. Newcastle's going to win, South's going to win. We didn't know who was going to win the game. We went to the Sharks the next game. They put 52 points on the Tigers. Mm. Look, the Tigers had a tough week. They lose Adam Dewey in the first 10 minutes. Mm. Samuel Lafana goes down. Coruscant, we know the news of Jerome Luai, and that's going to be the chatter out of the Tigers at the moment. Now, if they lose games, is it a distraction with Jerome Luai?
2: Yeah, but I reckon Dewey was the bigger loss yesterday, like with that injury, because he's been leading that team around so well, and he's powerful, isn't he? Like he's like such a powerful playmaker.
1: And he's sort of. He's got that leadership, like you said, with Ponga. He actually knows his role this year, so he's excited. Disappointing for the Tigers, but it was good for the Sharks to get back on a run. They needed it. And then we go to Manly on Sunday night. They did lose, but they showed Fosbaugh there's a bit of light there. Mm. You know, they pushed the Premiers all the way to the end of the game, 18-16. They had opportunities at the back end of the game with the Sin Bin, but the class of Penrith just way too good.
2: And the power game of Manly and Penrith is pretty evenly matched, I find. But, yeah, it just needed those cool heads of Cleary and Talangi, who I thought was great.
1: He was great.
2: And scored a try in his speedos, which would have caught your eye.
1: Oh, I was so excited. And now Penrith Panthers speedos.
2: Yeah.
1: So that's what I loved. Oh, don't worry, I got a close-up glimpse, so it was really good.
2: Has that been recorded for later use?
1: It's just saved in the memory bank. Don't worry about that.
0: Oh, there'll be a secret file on his phone.
2: It was a nice little touch.
1: And I've got one for you, Doc. The Dragons, they've had the bye. They're off the bottom. Not off the bottom. They've got their 2 points. So they've started the year off and they've got a win.
0: Brownie, there's one thing you need to know about Woodsy, if you haven't figured it out already. His urinal etiquette has a lot of questions.
1: Are you
0: involved.
1: Kidding? I mean, I'm just an open guy, Brownie.
2: No, you're a very open guy, to the point where you keep on asking me when I'm going to the bathroom.
1: Yeah.
2: And now I'm starting to wonder why you are asking me.
1: Your tone might change after this little story I've got for you.
0: Can I refresh your memory? This was an incident a couple of weeks ago at the Ivy.
1: I'm a massive Bo Peeper as well. I like to have a look. This bloke I stared at to my right, when he popped his sausage out, it is one of the biggest things I've ever seen.
0: Really?
1: Oh my god.
0: Like my forearm?
1: It felt like I had to say hello to him and hello to his little fella.
0: Yeah.
1: Well, it wasn't quite little fella, it was his big fella. But mate, I had another incident in the toilet on Friday morning after the brekkie show. So we obviously in here nice and early.
2: Yeah.
1: You know, my main man producer, Tony Soprano, we normally get a coffee after the show, we debrief how it went.
2: Sure.
1: One of the interns, young Curtis, come in with us, young 22-year-old, just wants to hang out with the boys, get to know what's going on with the footy chat. We're walking out of the hallway. I said, man, I need to go to the toilet. Curtis said the same thing. And then Tony's like, I'll go hold the lift for you guys. I'm like, yeah, sweet, we'll go in there. We're just having a conversation. He's a Mad Dragon supporter and, like, you know, buy this week, blah, blah, blah. And then I just go straight to the urinal. And there's three urinals. I just use the middle one. And as I go to, you know, I'm doing a little wee-wee, I'm still talking to him. And he just looks at me in complete disgust and goes, how dare you?
2: What?
1: And I was like, what do you mean? Like, the dragons, they're not going that bad. And he goes, no, how dare you? And I'm like, mate, what are you talking about? Like, I'm standing there. I said, mate, there's two other cubicles. He goes, there's three cubicles. And you take the middle one.
2: Yeah, you can't take the middle.
0: That's true.
1: He goes, mate, you could have used one or three.
2: Yeah.
1: I'm like,

0: bathroom.
1: It's just three urinals, like, just boom.
0: I mean, he can still hear you if you have a conversation.
1: Yeah, but I'm not want to talk to the bloke and have a conversation. I don't want to be looking so far where I've got to crank my neck all the way to the left.
2: But why'd you take the middle one, though, of the three? You know you've got to take the far one.
1: Well, deep down, you know I like to have a little bo peep, as you heard there on the previous story. And, mate, honestly, so there was three urinals and there's three cubicles. In the end, we were arguing, we're going back and forth. There's a person doing an Edgar in the middle one of the cubicle. He went into the other cubicle and just started yelling and screaming. So I finished up, went outside. I was like, mate, he's absolutely kidding himself. I cannot believe he created an argument over that.
2: What is going on in your mind that you need to be next to a guy at the urinal?
1: I'm just having a conversation. I think the closer you are to conversation, it means that you're more involved in the conversation.
2: Is it about the conversation or is it about something else?
1: You could say it's about something else as well.
2: Yeah, I reckon it's about something else.
1: And as males, we all have the same thing, same anatomy of the body.
2: Yeah.
1: And it's always good to see some a little bit bigger and some a little bit smaller.
2: So you're a student of the game. Of the game. You like to have a look.
1: I do, yes. I don't want to be reading the old advertisement in front of me. I want to talk to the person and
0: well, that's why it's
1: eyes
0: there.
1: Down, eyes up.
0: So eyes are up, I would assume.
2: What is it inside you that needs to know what someone is packing?
1: Curiosity.
2: Curiosity.
0: It's all over here in here. I know, honestly, I would know everyone he's played with. I know the size of everything.
2: Is it a footy thing?
0: It's a footy thing. It has to be.
1: Well, I'll tell you a story about Manly, because when Manly had the High Performance Centre, they brought in the cubicles with the doors and everything, which was completely disappointing in my book.
2: It was the worst day in his
1: life. So myself and another player there, I won't name any names, we got a drill bit out and then we undid all the screws and took off the doors.
2: Is this the real reason of why you left Manly?
1: That is the reason.
2: Because they put the cubicle dividers in?
1: I got kicked out.
3: You can't tell anyone. This is the Triple M Whisper.
0: Sydney's biggest gossip segment. We love it when we can just grab them off the text line. Keep them coming. 0457 10 1049. Our favourite one on Friday will end up scoring a $200 fuel voucher. All right. Are you ready?
1: Let's go.
0: Here is the brand new Triple M Whisper.
4: Whispers are a major Sydney organisation has sent a company-wide email banning overpowering perfumes from the office after staff complaints.
1: Ooh.
0: What a weird email to get.
2: Woodsy's Blue Stratos causing some problems in the Triple M building.
1: I'm more of a, what is it, do you know the Blue Burberry?
0: Oh, the Blue Burberry?
1: Blue Burberry, yeah.
0: Really?
1: I love that one, yes.
0: I wouldn't have picked that for you.
1: Only when I go out.
0: I thought
1: out,
0: you'd be a Paco Rabanne sort of guy.
1: Oh, no. Eau de Toilette, that one.
0: Yeah, that one.
2: That is the correct pronunciation, too.
1: You love the perfume, Kat. Every Friday morning, we get Faith Master that comes in, and all she wants to do is cuddle him because she loves the smell.
0: You know, he's got a good smell, though. Like, there's some good ones, and then there's some that you're like, oh, that is too sweet.
2: Some people do have a smell. I reckon the funny thing is just how you associate that smell with that person.
0: Yep.
2: If you smell it later in the day or the next week, you're like, that's Braith.
0: Yeah. I'll walk down George Street and go, Braith.
1: Yeah, oh, really?
0: Yeah.
1: What about when you hop in the lift and you just get a big woof of whoever's been
0: see,
1: in the
0: lift? See, that's bad. That's when you know you've put on too much.
1: Yeah. Unless it's Chanel number 5.
2: I'm a big fan.
0: Do dogs react weird to certain scents? Do you find that in a vet surgery, like if someone's wearing a really strong scent?
2: Yeah, because their sense of smell is, 10,000 times stronger.
1: Yes, it is, isn't it? Yeah.
2: So they have a big association with particular fragrances and scents. So they almost know their owner by their fragrance. I had a dog a couple of years ago.
1: Really?
2: Who was owned by a chain smoker.
1: Oh.
2: And the dog was in hospital for a couple of days, went off its food, and obviously missed the owner.
1: Yeah.
2: And we couldn't work out what was going on. And then I had this idea that maybe the dog missed the smell.
1: Come in, have a durry.
2: Of the smoke.
0: Oh, it was going through withdrawals.
1: Yeah.
2: So it wasn't exactly in the textbook, but I got one of the nurses who smoked to spark up
1: in the
2: hospital. And just blow smoke towards the dog, and the dog started eating again.
1: Oh,
0: you're kidding me. It
2: was a real thing. The dog just missed the smell.
0: Wow.
2: May have been addicted to the nicotine as well, but it was. So the sense
1: get a couple
2: of smell
1: patches for the dog,
2: and the association is a really, really strong thing.
0: Wow, that's fascinating.
2: For
0: oh well, so far that whispers in the lead for the $200 fuel voucher.
1: It's only Monday.
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6: Look, Woodsy, there's been an incident this time in our own office toilets.
7: Yeah.
6: We were just talking about it before. Explain again how you've gone about this
7: basically,
6: situation.
7: Tell it short, I went to the toilet after show on Friday morning with one of the interns here, and there was three urinals. I chose to go into the middle one because we were having a conversation. He blew up because he said I should use the first or the third one.
8: Yep.
7: Basically because he didn't want me to have a little Bo Peep of him.
6: Yep. Which is fair, I would think.
8: Really? Woods, you're a tall man.
7: Yeah, I am.
8: With your perspective on the world, if you're looking down and across, like, you see everything.
7: But I don't judge. I just like to see different shapes and sizes.
6: Yeah, you don't judge, but he is also the office gossip. Yeah. So everyone in the kitchen will then find out what poor Curtis is packing.
7: I'll get everyone around, like, group huddle. All right, guys, we've got a good story this morning. Yeah. Curtis and I went to the urinal.
6: Well, Curtis heard you talking about it.
7: Oh,
6: he's blown up, and he's actually sent us a voice message, and he has got the right of
7: reply.
6: What's
7: he got to say?
6: This is what he's got to say.
9: So this bloke just power walks his way, barges through to get the middle urinal like a donkey. There's three. There's proper etiquette, and he takes the middle one and has a go at me for going into the cubicle. All I saw was a glimpse of the biggest bush you'll ever see. It was like a national forest down there.
7: Mate, so you know what? He didn't even stand next to me, so he's actually, like, leaned over to have a look. So he's disgusting.
6: Oh. Hey,
8: you're drawing the line
7: of him. He went to the cubicle. He didn't even come into the urinal with me, so how did he see it?
8: From what all reports, it was big enough that even from the cubicle he could see the bush.
6: It's a massive bush. So it is
7: are
6: like
7: you
6: a
7: with
6: mohair
7: me, Doc?
6: Rug.
7: Where do you stand on this?
8: Where do I stand? Not next to you is where I stand, would
6: he
8: you?
6: He actually hasn't gone to the toilet yet this morning out of fear.
8: I'm going to get one of those NASA nappies.
7: Yes. So I just walked outside with his coffee to get his coffee. I thought he was going to the urinal. I was just following him from behind.
6: Yeah.
8: You gotta leave some space. There are scientific papers on this where they decide where you go in. So if there are three, you go to either end. If there are four, you don't go right to the end. You go to the one second in.
7: Why second in?
8: Because if you go right to the end when there's four,
7: then you're hiding something.
8: You're hiding something.
6: Yes. Okay.
8: You know, you're not confident in yourself. So
6: too
8: you
6: much space.
8: Second from the end if there are four, because you still have
7: the conversation.
8: A gap.
7: Yes,
8: you can still have a gap, and then the person takes the first one. So it's basically one and three are occupied and two and four are empty.
6: I never knew there was so much science.
7: So, Kat, when you go to the cubicle, do you go third one or first one or second?
6: Weirdly, you say that. I actually give one cubicle space as well.
7: What is wrong?
6: Yeah, even in the women's toilets where we're in clothes, I'll still, if someone's in the N one, I'll go the third one.
7: Just for privacy. If I see the doors locked in the cubicle, I always try to check out whose shoes are there to see who's dropping the nugs.
6: Oh, see, you're unbelievable. This isn't normal. 133353. Is this behaviour normal? Are you on Woodsy's side, or do you have your own etiquette that you stand by for urinals?
8: Because there is a lot of process, a lot of thought. Some of it's just instinctive.
7: Everyone's different, brother.
8: But you've got to have your approach, and it is not. You've got to question your footwear choice now when you're next to Woodsy.
6: I'm lifting them up. That's unbelievable.
7: I walk around, so I see a pair of like beautiful Nike Air Maxes. Who's wearing Air Maxes in the building?
8: I'm going to grab Kat's shoes and go to the bathroom now and just really confuse Woodsy. If there are three urinals, you've got to go one or three. That is the rule. Not the middle.
7: No.
6: Yeah, well, let's ask the callers.
7: Okay.
6: Matt, good morning.
10: Good morning. How are you guys?
7: Good, Matty. How are you, brother?
10: Good. Yeah, look, I was just listening and I was feeling pretty, like, I could relate to some of these people that are going through what they're going through when they're trying to do some private business with Woodsy there.
7: Hmm.
10: You honestly are the person that makes me want to go to the disabled bathroom, but then,
6: Matty,
10: you know, it's a double conundrum there where if you use that one, You get abused for using it because you actually don't need it.
6: Mm. Or people think you're doing something else.
7: Yeah.
10: Oh, well, it depends where you are. If you're out for the night or something, but
4: disappointing.
10: Yeah, honestly, it's just when you're packing small like me, and you peek over, you know,
4: Matty, we come in all shapes and sizes, brother. It's all good.
8: So what's he saying? He comes in peace. He's just interested. He doesn't judge. He supports.
4: Yeah,
8: and he wants to collect in his mind
6: data,
8: an understanding of where everyone's at.
4: I like to get on a deeper level with my person I'm having a conversation with.
6: Yeah, actually, you know, when they release that report of the sizes around the world, and then they actually award a nation.
4: I'd love to be on that committee.
6: Which is Congo, usually, by the way.
8: Yeah.
6: Woodsy's actually collated all that data.
4: Yes, I'm the one they got to go to, and I get to see the 20,000 they get to survey.
8: But you said something. You just said you like to strike up a conversation.
4: Yeah, I do.
8: You know why you do that?
4: Why is that?
8: Because once you're eyeballing them. It's not much further just to drop the eyes a little bit.
4: Don't give away my secret stock.
8: It's not as obvious. That's what you're doing.
6: Dale in Penrith, what do you think about this?
11: My suggestion is I can stand next to Woodsy, he can hold mine, and I can hold his.
4: Oh, this is my type of man, Big Dale. This is a guy.
11: Let's go all the way.
4: That's it, brother.
6: Dale, what are you doing next Monday?
4: Whoever finishes Monday, first loses.
11: It's a deal. I'm there.
6: Oh, Dale, you can be the personal inspector. You can be the associate inspector in our bathrooms.
4: I'll give you a complete rundown on Tuesday morning on the show.
8: What have we created?
6: What has happened, Dale? If you're free, we'll see you next Monday at the Convertum party.
4: On you, brother.
6: I've got good news.
4: What is it?
6: The gas cock
4: is back. Great news for you.
6: Yes. So, Brownie, what we've done since, sadly, Kyle and Jackie O have disbanded, we've decided to welcome their listeners
4: that are floating around and borrow a few segments. Yeah.
6: We've tweaked this one. They have the cash cock. We've turned it into the gas cock.
8: Okay.
6: And basically, Woodsy is dressed up.
4: I'm the big gas cock.
8: You are the big cock.
4: Gas cock.
8: Yeah. Could I become the official vet of the, the gas cock?
4: Yeah.
6: Yes.
8: What an honour.
4: Mate, I would love you to be there with me.
8: I could vet check you before and then vet check you after.
4: So when you're checking, what are you checking?
8: All the important areas.
4: Yes.
8: Blood pressure, heart rate, just confirmation. Make sure you're fit and able.
4: Okay,
6: so
4: I love that.
6: Thermometer?
8: I think that would be appropriate.
4: Yep. One or two?
8: Both?
4: Yes.
8: Yep. I think. And from what I hear, things got pretty vicious out there.
4: Mate. So, I thought, because I had to go run around with some people. I tripped over. The young lads were great. It was the old mums that were just touchy. You know what I mean? Mm. Like, they were grabbing certain spots where there was no petrol vouchers.
8: Do we need to pad the cock?
4: I think we do.
6: Probably.
4: The cock needs padding everywhere.
6: It needs a safety box or whatever you use in cricket.
4: Are you talking about down there? I thought you meant the whole gas cock.
6: Oh, no. I was just talking about your primary.
4: You sicko cat.
6: Yeah, sorry.
8: Do we wrap you in like in a foam, or do we just pad specific areas?
4: Wrap me in bubble wrap
8: at risk.
4: You know that bubble wrap?
8: Yeah. Imagine the sound of you running in bubble wrap
6: would be actually amazing. No, I would enjoy that. Oh. So it's all happening Friday. You are back in the gas cock costume.
4: Do we know where I'm heading out to?
6: Yes, Penrith Golf Club once again.
4: Yes,
6: we know
4: great.
6: Where that is.
8: There'll be a hole in one there.
6: There'll
8: definitely
6: be a hole in one there. We will give you more details throughout the week, but get ready to score yourself a whole bunch of fuel vouchers. We have Dr. Chris Brown joining us, and interestingly enough, you will see him on your screens.
4: Oh, yes.
6: Channel 7 tonight, Glenn and Mick Celebrity Intervention. I got a bit of a sneak peek of it, so I have seen your episode already.
8: You can still make eye contact with me, which is impressive, Kat. Oh, I have a feeling you're going to learn possibly too much about me tonight.
6: It's pretty funny.
4: That's a good thing, but...
8: It is. Like, I realised halfway through this intervention, I had a very strange upbringing.
6: Yeah.
8: Because my old man's a vet, right?
4: Yeah.
8: Like me. And so I grew up around animals, but not your usual, not just dogs and cats. Like, we had everything. I had a pet penguin for a period of time. I had a cow, I had chickens.
6: Didn't you have a donkey?
8: A donkey.
6: Yeah, a donkey.
8: And we used to go on these really weird trips. This isn't in the show tonight, but it was, the intervention reminded me of just how bizarre my life was. When I was like 10 or 11, all the kids, every single kid at school wanted to go to Disneyland, right? That was the key thing, to go to Disneyland. But we instead, because Dad was into birds of the feathered variety, we went to wetlands. So we went on a world wetland trip.
6: Oh, brilliant.
8: And there was one stage we were in like the Channel Islands just south of England. And we went to this endangered species zoo.
4: Yeah.
8: Me and my brothers and mum and dad. And they said, look, you can go, you kids outside of opening hours can wander around the zoo, But one thing you cannot do, there is a gorilla who only comes out outside of opening hours.
7: Jesus.
8: Because he's a bit socially inept and yep. he's not really capable of fitting in. Do not approach that gorilla and do not make eye contact.
6: Oh, boy. Okay.
8: And his name was The Hobbit. I remember him
7: the
8: really
7: Hobbit.
8: Quick. So what do three boys do?
7: Oh.
8: Straight.
7: First thing you do.
8: Straight to the gorilla. So we turn up to the gorilla and there are no zookeepers. No one's around. And so this gorilla was sitting in the corner and he didn't want to make eye contact. So he moved. So he had to look at us.
6: Oh, God.
8: And then he moved to avoid us and we moved around.
7: Oh,
8: and
7: you followed him.
8: Followed him around. I'm 10, right? So I don't really know better. And we were wondering what happens if you keep on making eye contact with the gorilla. We found out pretty quickly. He turned, made eye contact with me.
7: Yeah.
8: Pooed in his hand and threw it.
7: Yes! How good is that?
8: And scored a direct hit.
6: Oh, on you or your brother?
8: On
6: the
8: me.
6: Forehead?
7: Oh, no.
6: Yes.
7: It was in the face.
8: And it was honestly the highlight of the holiday. The fact that had happened. And just to see a gorilla.
7: I wish they had that on film.
6: I was going to say, if it only had iPhones then.
8: So it's that sort of thing where you're like, what were you thinking? And so you'll see lots and hear lots of different moments where you're like, wow, that was a strange way to live and strange way to go about your life.
6: Was there anything that didn't make the cut that you can reveal to us?
7: Ooh.
8: No, pretty much everything's in, unfortunately. my old man.
7: Does he make a cameo in there?
8: Graham Brown is there.
7: The big man.
8: Look out for this tonight. Graham has an interesting technique where he tells the punchline to a story first.
7: Okay.
8: Which is unorthodox.
7: He's excited.
8: Yeah. But I once, this actually isn't in the show tonight, but I got into trouble when Dad was practicing as a vet in Newcastle. He used to treat a lot of koalas. And as you know, koalas get a lot of chlamydia.
6: Mm-hmm.
7: Oh, really? Oh,
8: yeah, it's very common.
7: I've heard you actually say that, yeah.
8: Yeah, yeah. And so one day I was listening to Dad, because I want to be a vet as well, and listening to Dad talk about the koalas and the chlamydia, and then he talked about how he had a sore eye, a bit of an eye infection. So I just naturally assumed that Dad caught chlamydia and had a chlamydia eye infection from the koalas. So I told everyone at school. They went around the school. A lot of the parents found out. And then Dad found out through another kid at school, through his dad, that Dad had chlamydia and he caught it from a koala.
7: Oh, great.
8: Set him back socially in the Newcastle area.
7: Just what you want to be known as.
8: Quite a while.
6: Yeah, Newcastle's just small enough for that to travel far. Oh, look, you've got to check it out. Glenn and Mick's Celebrity Intervention tonight, 7:30 on 7 and 7 Plus. Can I just say, they reveal clips of your early, early, early TV career.
7: How was it, Kat?
6: It is the most awkward but wonderful thing. It's like you're trying to be someone else, but
8: you almost some really ochre bloke who doesn't
6: speak. So funny.
8: Like, remember Sam Worthington? It's kind of like a cross between Sam Worthington and Russell Crowe in the way
7: really?
8: I speak.
7: So you're sort of narrating.
8: It's deep and really Australian.
6: It's so good. Enjoy
8: and
6: it.
8: Never
6: tonight.
8: With an animal either. Just shirt off.
6: Just in Speedos the entire time.
7: I love it.
5: 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Follow at Triple M Instagram.
6: I'm glad you're here, Brownie.
8: Really?
6: Yes.
7: It's not a good sign, Brownie. When she says, I'm glad you're here, that's not a good sign.
8: I've misread Kat.
7: You've misread. And the look on her face, I know, I can read Kat like a book. She's ready to go.
6: Oh, I've been thinking about this for a few weeks now. I puppy sit a French bulldog.
8: And lovely thing to do.
6: He's like my baby. I love him. Yeah. Like, he's a mum to him.
7: And, yeah, you are. You've brought him in the studio a couple of times.
6: And the owners, who are my very close friends, he's very food motivated. He really likes your treats. And so they've ended up buying a whole bunch of your dog products you sell.
7: Nice.
8: I didn't hear anything bad so far.
7: What was the name of the product again?
8: They're called Drool.
7: Drool.
6: They give me, when they hand over the dog, they give me basically a satchel of all your stuff.
8: It's important.
6: And I was like, great. Oh, wow. I'll tell Brownie that you're using his stuff. He'll be
8: stoked. I'm only hearing upside so far.
6: Okay. Anyway, French Bulldog, if anyone has one, they have a bit of trouble pooping. Like,
7: what do
6: they
7: you mean?
6: Just, it doesn't, they don't, they're not clean when it can't, like, the poop comes out. Sometimes a poop still's trapped there and you have to tap their backside.
7: Oh, so it sticks on the anus.
6: Yeah, they've got it. It's, what is it? Is it their short legs?
8: I think the proper medical term is not a clean snap.
7: Not a clean snap. Okay. Gets caught in the hair. I get that problem.
8: I mean, it's not as bad as some sort of oodles that you can have.
6: Get stuck in
8: you
6: their
8: can
6: hair.
8: Have a lot of things stuck there. But
6: But part of the satchel of the multiple things that they give me is Brownie has these wipes. Mm-hmm. So it's like baby wipes. Mm. And you wipe their ass, essentially,
7: That's all right.
6: to clean them.
7: To pull the poo out.
8: Yeah.
6: Yep.
8: You can wipe many things with them, but that is one of them.
6: Oh,
8: yeah.
6: I thought that was the only reason.
8: No, like their face, the eye gunk.
6: I thought it was purely for the backside.
8: No, they're not bum wipes.
7: They're drool on the face.
8: Like they're wipes for sort of.
6: I thought it was dog toilet paper.
8: No. I don't sell dog toilet. I mean, there might be a market there, but
7: mate.
6: I mean, that's the purpose that they use it for, this French bulldog, because that's his genuine issue.
8: But
6: the problem is, I have to do this pretty much every time he goes. Ooh. And so as I've got the wipe and I'm, you know, really tidying him up in the back area, all I see is Dr. Chris Brown's face on these wipes, like this big cheesy grin. His face makes up the entire
7: one he's got
6: wipe.
7: Right now. It's a big head. Yeah.
6: You're smiling at me as I'm wiping a dog's bum, and it is so disconcerting for me.
8: If you look closely, Kat, I'm not smiling. I'm winking at you because something else is winking at you as you do that clean
7: and wagging its tail.
8: Just wagging the tail. It's a look of happiness.
7: And the leg starts kicking.
8: Of contentment, of cleanliness. That's my gift to you. That's why I'm smiling, because I know that you're going through a beautiful moment there. So it's a bonding experience.

0: We cannot wait. This is happening in 1 week's time.
1: Why couldn't it be that morning?
2: I know.
0: Why couldn't it?
2: One more week, Doc.
0: Doc.
1: You coming? I'm a maybe.
2: You check that diary.
1: You're talking me around.
0: Okay,
1: I like what I'm hearing.
0: I thought we'd get you with jet playing. That's a big one. I thought we'd get you with free-flowing drinks.
1: Yes. You know what's really got me interested?
3: Oh, what, Doc?
1: Our caller before.
0: Now, Alex, you're already a listener. What could you bring to the party? Do you have a specific skill in mind?
4: I'm a fire circus performer, so I could bring a fire show to you guys if you want.
1: Like a fire twirler?
4: Yeah. Fire breathing, fire eating, you name it, I can do it.
0: And there's two of them. He's bringing another fire twirler. We're hoping to get the whole circus,
1: yes.
0: I'm not going to lie.
1: But to be, for clarity,
3: yep.
1: Not fire twirling.
2: No, LED twirling.
1: We're LED twirling.
2: We might bring a smoke screen.
1: Yeah, maybe some smoke just to sort of increase. We're going to have to, it is daytime, we're going to have to close the curtains.
0: Yeah, does make the LED a little tough, so I'm not going to lie.
2: This party could turn into a rave.
0: It could.
1: Okay, so maybe like we're sort of multitasking the LED twirler into basically a human light machine.
2: With jet on in the background.
0: Oh, I love this.
1: It's becoming a very different morning now.
0: Are you going to be my girl and just...
2: Yeah.
0: We're going to need a lot of newspaper to board up the windows to just darken the place.
1: That's going to imply a different kind of party.
0: Yeah, well, I'm okay with it. We could just privacy is what I'm after.
2: Any party's a good party.
0: Exactly. But this is shaping up very nicely. We're inviting people in mass.
1: Yep.
0: 133353. Who are you bringing that doesn't currently listen to us? And we want to convert them all over. Because once you get a feel for us, like Brownie, you hang around.
1: I love the Ames. I mean, you hook me in.
0: That's it.
3: That's what we want.
1: It's the whole thing, right? You get your footy, you get your music, you get your chat, you get your woodsy, you get your urinal.
0: All you need.
1: It's the worst.
0: That is all you need. Let's go to Michelle in Kurnell. Good morning, Michelle.
5: Morning.
1: Hey, Michelle.
2: Is it close Kurnell or far Kurnell?
0: Yes. Oh, I miss Bo once
2: that was
0: we
2: for
0: did
2: Bo,
0: that.
2: Yes. That's out there.
1: I was slow on the uptake, wasn't I?
0: Yeah, that's okay.
1: I failed the ultimate test, the far Kurnell.
0: They didn't teach that
1: at vet school. Yeah. You might be surprised to know. That wasn't part of the curriculum, but it should have been.
2: That's right, mate.
0: Michelle, now you are a listener of the M's, is that correct?
5: That's right.
0: Wonderful. Now, who do you have with you that you're thinking that we can convert?
5: Tammy, my best friend Tammy.
0: Okay. How do you know Tammy? What does she do?
5: Pilates.
0: Pilates.
2: She's flexible.
0: I love how that's where your head goes immediately.
2: That's what Pilates is, isn't it?
0: Well, no.
2: It's like downward dog and all that sort of stuff.
0: Isolating strength.
1: You're a reformer kind of person, Michelle? You and Tammy on the reformers? Is that how it works?
5: No, haven't tried that yet.
1: Okay.
2: Oh, you're not a fan, Shelley?
5: No, I just... finding time to do that one,
2: that's
5: all.
2: Fair enough.
0: Yeah, she likes what she likes.
2: What's
0: working for her, she's happy.
2: What's she like? What sort of radio is Tammy into?
5: Gold.
0: Old. Gold.
2: Okay.
5: I borrowed her car and that's what was on.
2: Disgraceful.
0: Okay. All right, well, we need to talk about that with her. Good morning, Tammy.
6: Good morning, how are you?
2: Morning, Tammy.
0: Very good. Now, we believe you're a gold listener.
2: What's doing there?
1: We're not angry, we're just disappointed.
6: Oh. Yeah. I listen to Christian O'Connell.
2: Who's that?
0: The English bloke from Melbourne.
2: Oh, that's yes.
6: And Amanda and Jamesy.
1: Yeah.
0: Oh, well, we love Amanda.
1: Yeah, can't say a bad word about Amanda and Jamesy.
2: We love Amanda and Jamesy. Yeah.
1: But I reckon we're a chance at getting it across from Christian.
2: Oh.
1: You know.
2: No, it's a no-brainer. our laughs are actually genuine over here.
1: You saying people aren't being paid to laugh?
2: Oh, not here, not really. Our jokes are quite funny, aren't they?
0: Dr. Chris, so bitchy of you.
2: Oh, no, yes.
1: Once they get the claws out, Kat, they do not go back in.
0: Kitty's got claws this morning. What are you going to say about us when we're not in the room?
2: Geez.
0: Good Lord.
2: No, we're not letting him go. He's coming back tomorrow.
0: I know. Tammy, I feel like we're in with a chance here.
1: Yeah.
6: Well, I sort of think Michelle's tried to convert me anyway because I jumped in my car and you guys were on.
2: Oh, lovely, Michelle.
0: That's the way to do it, Michelle.
2: Michelle deserves a prize for that.
0: Yeah, she does. We're going to sort Michelle out with something extra for just doing that alone.
1: And you know what? Triple M, I reckon he's the best soundtrack to Pilates I've ever heard.
2: Oh, yes.
6: Oh, really?
2: Thunder. Yeah. No, no, no, no, no, no.
0: Shut to the heart, because you're too late. You give love.
1: It just naturally relaxes the muscles. It gives you so much more range, I reckon, Michelle, Tammy.
5: Yeah, I think so.
1: Don't you think? I think so. Everything just is at ease once you hear Jimmy Barnes hit those notes.
2: We've got a playlist for Tammy then. We'll have to give her a playlist.
0: Yeah. Oh,
1: He operates on a certain frequency that just soothes the mind.
2: Oh, yes.
1: It's like meditation for you.
0: I've heard enough. Michelle, Tammy, congratulations. We will see you on the 11th next week. Bring the whole Pilates class.
2: Yeah, bring the Pilates group, Tam.
0: Invite the whole Pilates group.
5: We're tomorrow night at Pilates.
0: Oh, I love this. Yes. We're going to convert them.
2: Let them know
0: mass.
2: We're expecting them.
0: Yes, cannot wait.
5: Yeah.
0: No worries. And at the very least, you'll enjoy the delicious food there as well. You can check out laundy.com.au. 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
0: We were having a laugh at the start of the show about the viral incident. The Keita Zoo, you know, one of our favourite boxers. That we've,
2: the butcher, he's a madman.
0: We've had him in here. He is one of the quirkiest guys I've ever met in my life. At the Knights game, involved in a bit of a scuffle with the mascot.
1: They decided to have a live sparring session with a trainer, and then towards the end, the Knights mascot, who was nearby, who is a knight.
2: He's a good-looking, fit-looking mascot,
1: yeah,
2: too.
1: Yeah, wearing a lot of padding and sort of probably doesn't have the best vision through his sort of knight's helmet thing, steps into the ring and decides, just for the show, just to, like, start swinging a few punches at Nikita Zoo.
2: Oh, my God.
1: He doesn't clearly see exactly where he's throwing them, but one of them looks like it connects.
2: It lands.
1: And it awakes something.
2: The butcher's eyes just start opening up.
1: Nikita Zoo just goes, no one punches me, and swings back and puts the Knights mascot on his backside in the ring, quick smart. And it all of a sudden escalates. It goes from being a bit of a joke, a bit of fun, to all of a sudden, oh, hang on.
2: Oh, yeah.
1: This became a real fight.
0: Yeah.
1: And it is always, I've got a theory.
2: Yeah, go on, hit us with it.
1: I've got a theory that a play fight, someone's always taking it more seriously than the other.
2: Totally agree. Yeah. Totally agree.
1: And it always escalates into something far bigger.
2: Yep.
1: And becomes a serious fight. So there's no such thing as play fighting.
0: No.
2: Well, I remember a training, I said, Gal, obviously he's had boxing fights, Paul Gallen, and you do like body shots, so body sparring, and then the rule was no headshots. Yeah. And there's always one in the group that might just have a little, and I remember I accidentally just flicked him on the chin one day. I dead set cop 10 of the best in my head afterwards. And, you know, I deserved it. But it's like, oh, I just wish I didn't accidentally flick him.
0: Yeah. It's always the way, though, there's someone that can actually fight.
2: Yeah, that's
0: the
2: problem. Gallen.
0: And they think they're going halfway, but their halfway is something different. I remember I was working in Perth in radio, and we had Danny Green come in.
2: Oh, yes.
0: And we had a pinata set up and a mascot, and we were just play fighting with a pinata, and something set off Danny Green, and he punched the pinata. He punched straight through it. Oh. A lollipop shattered against his fist. Oh. Like, this lollipop just, I've never seen anything like it. And then he went to play punch the mascot in the stomach, but his half play punch actually knocked the wind out of the guy. And you just heard this.
2: The average Joe's not used to a normal punch from a boxer.
1: No, you never are. And you never know who's inside a mascot costume.
0: No.
1: It could be like a 12-year-old girl. It can happen. So never punch on with a mascot.
2: Have you seen the South Sydney mascot? It's an 80-year-old bloke.
1: You've got to be so careful. Oh, I was at a medieval festival a couple of years ago. A great example of this. They asked me to have a play fight with swords and full medieval armour in the main arena at the medieval festival. A crowd of 10,000 are baying for blood. The guy who I was up against was the national swords champion.
2: So he's a goer. He knows what he's doing.
1: And a big unit. And I was just in that one of those little slit helmets, but made of steel.
2: Yep.
1: And I sort of waddle out with my sword, thinking this is just going to be, we'll just clang swords for a couple of minutes and we'll be happy. He saw me, ran at me, and all I saw through my little slit was a sword going up into the air. The next thing I know, I'm on the ground.
2: What?
1: He tried to brain me and take my head off.
2: Yeah.
1: He gave me, he opened me up through the helmet.
2: What?
1: Split my forehead. I had a 2-week concussion.
0: Jeez.
2: That dog,
0: just for
2: says.
0: A bit of fun.
1: It always escalates.
0: Oh. Yeah. Let's throw the 133353. When did the play fight escalate? Jonathan in French's Forest, good morning.
23: Good morning, team. How is everyone?
0: Very good. What happened? When did the play fighting turn into something a bit more serious?
23: So I've got a young sister, a couple of years younger than me. We were over in the UK, and we were kind of play fighting in the front garden. It got a little bit serious. It went on, and she got me with a good kind of hit, and I picked up one of those umbrellas that you press the button and it kind of pops open.
2: Oh, yep.
23: And I kind of took a step back and, like, really quite hard flicked it at her and pressed the button. The whole top flew off and hit her square on the bridge of the nose, broke her nose, gave her two black eyes.
2: Oh, Joe!
23: She was about 12.
2: Oh, that he says.
0: What did the parents say about that?
23: I wasn't treated very nicely for a few weeks.
2: It was only an accident, Jono. Come on, mate.
23: Yeah, but it was a bit of a pattern of taking things a little bit too seriously.
0: Yeah. Does she still bring it up when you least expect it?
23: My sister and I don't talk very often, actually. She can't breathe through her nose. Probably
2: the nose is facing diagonal, so it's hard to breathe out of one nostril.
0: It all started with the umbrella, and it's never been the same.
1: Did you own it or did you run? How did you handle it at that age?
23: I was right in the front garden. There was nowhere to run to.
2: Run away from your parents because there's something coming.
0: That's what we're after. 133353. Steve, what happened with you?
4: Yeah, my younger sister and I always used to have a constant battle. And what happened was we went in a tit-for-tat battle. Anyway, I brought out the family air rifle.
2: Oh, my God. Brother.
0: Jeez.
4: She started running away, so I shot her in the... And then...
0: In the where? Hang on, you shot her in the what?
2: Did you shoot her?
4: Shot her in the back as she was running away from me.
1: Good. That's where the brave ones shoot.
4: Anyway, she hid on top of our cubby house at home, and she kept singing out my name, so I went into the cubby house to find out where she was. Little did I know that she was hiding on the roof, and as I walked out, she knocked me out with a baseball bat.
0: Got him! Yes!
2: Jeez, that's tit for tat in your household.
1: Steve, you really, that really escalated.
2: Do you love your sister, Steve, and does she love you back?
4: Yeah, she did. Yeah, she passed away now, but yeah, she did. We got him really well, actually.
1: Oh, that's awesome. That is unbelievable. You're not part of a mafia family, are you? I'm hearing shooting in the back and baseball bats. This is quite something.
4: There are some connections there, but
0: my okay. You know what? We reached for the stars and we actually landed on the roof.
1: We did. We really did. That's amazing,
0: that
1: Steve.
0: Wow.
5: If you missed a break, it's not too late.
0: Oh, usually we throw this out to the text line, but we've got our own very special guest in the studio joining us while Bo was away today. He'll be back tomorrow, but Dr. Chris Brown, it's been an absolute pleasure having you in.
1: It's been a lot of fun, guys. Thank you.
0: Yeah, it's always fun, but we're actually going to see your celebrity intervention with Glenn and Mick tonight, 7:30 on Channel 7. Here's a little bit of a taster.
6: Chris Brown is in the hot seat.
21: You have to stop taking your shirt off.
24: It needs to stop, am I right? Well, some of the girls.
6: Joined by Denise Scott, Glenn and Mick dive deep into his past.
25: All I ever wanted as a kid was a cow.
26: I got a bike for my 12.
6: As the hot seat gets heated.
1: What are you looking for here? What's your KPI?
26: I don't know, stop it, Chris.
21: Behave yourself.
0: Before you came in, we got word that you were coming in today. Yeah. So I got a little bit of a sneak peek of your episode, which is airing tonight. One bit that we haven't touched on that I was quite fascinated by, they don't go into too much detail on tonight's episode, but how you got discovered, which is interesting because they focus a lot on you having your shirt off.
1: Yeah. So, yeah, I was just working as a regular vet, right, and loving what I did, right? And then I was working on the north side in Neutral Bay, and I decided on a Thursday night to go for a couple of beers at the Mossman Hotel.
2: Ooh.
1: And Thursday night, $5 steak night, you know, it had a lot of appeal. I got quite drunk. I had quite a few beers.
2: Oh, nice.
1: Got talking to someone at the bar, and she asked me, you know, what do you really do as a job? And I said, I'm a vet, and told her a few stories. There was a guy listening to that whole conversation. He thought I was making up being a vet to impress the girl. And I worked basically to flirt.
2: No way.
1: And he comes up to me later on and goes, mate, what do you really do? I heard that conversation. I didn't believe a bit of it. What do you really do? Anyway, he eventually convinced him I was actually a vet, and he asked for my details. I thought he was trying to pick me up, to be honest. And he got me a screen test at Channel 7. Now, so I ended up 2 weeks after being in the pub, I started filming my first episode of Harry's Practice.
2: So that's how you got to start.
1: Which you'll see on tonight's episode of Celebrity Intervention. It's not great. But I was so... It happened so quickly. There were a lot of those candid camera shows around at the time, like Punk'd.
2: Yep. Mm.
1: I was convinced, because it happened so quickly, that I was in an episode of Punk'd. I used to turn up to my shoots early to make sure they were... to see if they were setting up the hidden cameras.
0: Oh, that's hilarious.
1: How paranoid I was. But that was how I started in TV. Tonight's show is how I finish in TV, I think.
2: Oh, that's the best.
1: I no longer am employable after you see that hour of television.
2: Oh, look out.
0: It's great. Your dad joins you, and some of the clips from your very first TV segments.
2: Oh, yes.
0: It's so wonderful. It's actually so endearing because I you remember your first, like my first radio segment was awful. Oh, it's at the time, you think you're killing it.
2: Makes us feel normal, doesn't it?
0: Yeah, it does.
1: Or it's uncomfortable viewing, put it that way.
0: It's
2: not
0: wonderful.
2: For us.
0: Yeah. Not for us. It's wonderful for us. Thank you so much for filling in.
1: Yeah, anytime,
0: big
1: guys.
0: Shoes to fill with the great Bowie Ryan. He will be back tomorrow.
1: He will be. I'm actually off to the bathroom cubicle, so I'm expecting
2: Woodsy
1: will be joining me after our early discussion around toilet etiquette.
2: I've got the door holder for you. Let's go, brother.
0: Oh, geez, look out. You just watch yourself, Dr. Chris Brown. Thanks again for joining us.
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13: Well, we've got two extremely important guests in the studio.
14: Very beautiful women.
13: Yes, we've got Janelle Archdale and Gillian Delden.
14: Wow, this is huge.
13: The givers of life.
14: The givers,
13: they gave birth to us.
14: The givers of life.
13: To two tremendous, well-behaved,
14: mother,
13: successful,
14: yeah,
13: beautiful children. What
14: mothers,
13: would you say?
14: How are you?
15: We're very well. We're very excited to be. Well, I'm very excited to be here, and I think Jill is as well.
14: Yeah, how you going, Jilly?
13: You got a bit lost,
15: yeah,
13: didn't you?
15: Yeah.
14: Did you get a bit lost?
16: Thank God I found my Janelle.
14: Yeah.
13: Did you yell out and go, Jill?
15: Wandering the lifts, looking.
16: You saw me looking
15: which
16: vacant.
15: One to go in.
13: Oh, we're very excited to have you both here.
14: We are. This is big.
13: I know. First time you two have met as well, which is exciting.
15: Yes.
14: Really? Yeah, it is.
13: Wow.
14: Yeah, yeah.
13: Wow.
14: You know, weirdly enough, the way that you're talking about it, it feels like Lou and I are a couple.
13: I know.
14: And moms are meeting for the first time.
17: You know, they actually haven't.
14: Really?
17: Yeah. They haven't met.
13: Yeah.
17: You've been together 5 years and you haven't met.
13: It's crazy.
14: How has Sydney treated you, ladies? And Mum, I know you've been struggling a bit.
15: Have I? Why have I been struggling?
14: Well, you said you were talking to my mother-in-law over the weekend.
15: I was.
14: And Mum goes, I don't know how you do it. I don't know how you live here. And Chrissy goes, what do you mean? What do you mean? She's, is it the people? Is it the traffic? Is
15: all
14: it this? And Mum goes,
15: all of
14: all
15: that.
14: Of above.
13: What did she say?
15: I think she was a little bit shocked.
13: Yeah. Good on you. Say how it is.
15: The people are gorgeous. There's just so many of them.
14: No, well, that's it.
12: Yeah.
15: Yep.
13: It's full on in the east as well.
15: Yes.
13: Well, I've had my lovely mother, Jill, rearranging my entire house.
16: Yes, so it's fair to say I haven't seen much of Sydney.
14: Yeah, gee whiz. Yeah, you've seen
12: it. Keeping it cooped up.
14: Yeah, you've been in a cell. You've been in a cell put to work.
13: Oh, sorry. Sorry,
14: you poor
13: Mom.
14: Bugger.
16: Yeah.
14: How's it? At least it's looking good, Jill.
16: It's looking great.
14: Yeah. I mean, she needed you.
16: She did.
14: From the pigsty that it was before.
13: No, I just didn't have systems, did I, Mum?
14: Jill?
16: Absolutely none. 5 boxes of rubbish. I think we kept a recycling centre in business for a week. But it's good, seriously.
13: Yeah, and it's Mother's Day this weekend, so what have you organised, Judge?
14: Yeah, I can't let it loose. Oh, yeah. I can't let it fly, but just know, Mum, it is spectacular.
15: Oh, I can't wait, Judge.
13: He's looking at me, our D, throwing me out of the
15: bar. And when you decide on what it is, I'm sure it will be spectacular.
14: No, it'll be really good. And, well, thank you, Jill, for your Mother's Day present. You've already got it. Getting to reorganise Lou's apartment for a week while she's out and about traipsing the eastern suburbs of Sydney, going to lunches, having vinos.
13: I
14: having
13: have not. I went to Steph's baby showers for you two,
15: yes,
13: and that's it.
14: Yeah.
13: Taking Jill out for dinner tomorrow night. Yes, we've had a fabulous time.
16: Yeah, we will.
13: We'll get our nails done.
16: Wednesday.
14: Okay. God, you'll miss her.
13: She will.
14: Don't think that I'm going to be a replacement coming up and cleaning up your apartment, Dalton.
13: Oh, you will be, Jack.
14: Okay, good point.
13: Yeah.
14: Yep, sorry, mate.
13: Well, actually, the real reason we've got you two in here is we want to do a little game. So we're going to get you to both guess which fact is about who.
12: About Lou or Jar.
14: We're going to provide you with facts of yarns you might not know, and you've got to guess whether you think it's either did the yarn or Lou.
15: We're going to learn things that we didn't know about you.
14: Yeah. Well,
13: you are. Watch
14: also
13: out.
14: Also, keep
13: your
14: in
13: ears.
14: Mind, it is commercial radio, so they're commercial radio friendly. So it's fine.
12: Okay. Yeah.
13: Nothing too crazy.
14: No.
12: Yeah. Lou and Jarge, Triple M. Let's do that next.
14: Let's do it.
10: The Early Drive Home with Lou and Jarge.
12: It's Triple M's Lou and Jarge. We are still joined by Lou and Jarge's lovely mothers.
13: Jill, Janelle.
15: Hello.
13: You're feeling a bit nervous.
14: Jill Mill.
13: Ooh.
14: So, you know, celebrity couples, they amalgamate their names. Jill Mill. Now, you're a team, so it's Larch versus Jill Mill.
15: Okay.
13: Yeah. So, these little facts you probably won't know about us. You might. We're quite similar, aren't we, Judge?
14: Yeah.
13: It's quite hard to tell who's who.
14: So, okay. Do you want to read the first one, Lily?
13: Yeah. So, we've got questions. You've got to guess if it was Judge or myself, Louisa, Claire Delden. Okay. Vomited so hard they burst the blood vessels all around their eyes and looked like a red panda for 2 weeks.
16: Judge.
15: I'm saying Lou.
14: Oh, they're the getting mothers competitive, opposite. But who's the bigger piece of shit?
13: hard to
12: Who was it?
14: That was me.
13: It was Judge. So that's one to Jill.
15: About that.
14: In Ireland.
15: Oh,
14: yeah, bloody Irish got onto me.
13: That's one to Jill.
14: One to Jill. All right. Had a Tweety Looney Tunes toy.
15: Lou.
14: That is correct.
12: Yeah.
13: You didn't know that, Jill.
14: I had Bugs Bunny.
15: Yeah.
13: That looked like you were under. Remember I had the little one and I wouldn't let it go? Like all my toys. You can talk. It's a radio show.
14: Hey, Jill, you know the best thing for radio is when you mime your answers.
13: Yeah.
14: The audience loves it. You know what? Sign for the rest of the show.
13: She's a mime. Yeah, she's doing a thumbs up now.
14: Okay.
13: Okay.
14: This is me. Not me, maybe.
15: You reading.
14: Or Lou. Kissed a famous radio host when they were in their early 20s.
15: Jack.
16: Lou.
12: Ooh.
14: Jillian is correct.
13: It was me.
14: How do you think she got this job?
16: The guy on Suits. No.
14: What? No. Sorry?
13: I've never kissed anyone on Suits.
12: Well, that's not what your mum says.
14: Yeah. And mums are always right.
12: Yeah.
13: Oh, I didn't kiss anyone from Suits. I would love to have kissed someone from Suits.
14: All right.
13: Okay. Threw up curry all through their bed.
15: Jack.
12: They both reckon it was Judge.
14: This is becoming a consistent theme where you consider me to be the POS.
13: Yeah.
14: I can tell you, ladies, that is Louisa Dalton.
15: Lou.
13: Too many vinos and a mixture of curry. I was young. Young, Jill.
16: Can I eat them?
13: Dunedin.
16: Dunedin.
14: Yeah, was, yeah, she was done.
16: Down, down for
14: Jill, Jill, she was Dunedin. It all came back up. No, we have fun on this show.
16: Yes. Was
14: okay.
16: Night you chipped her tooth.
13: It was another night.
14: Okay. All right. Nearly got burned alive in a club in Sydney.
16: Oh, yeah.
14: Oh.
13: What?
12: Jill was pretty sure about that.
15: I'm going to say Lou.
12: Ooh, okay, the mothers have gone for not their kid.
14: Yeah, mum's getting staunch. She's backing me. I like it. Yeah. It was me, mum.
15: Oh, Jack.
14: Yeah, it was for an opal.
15: We need to have a little chat after the show.
14: It was for a fundraising event for a Lightning Ridge Opal Centre. And I was sitting across a beam at the IVN anyway, having a drink, and I got called off it. I was just up there having a drink by myself. It was great. And then it turned out it was a pyrotechnics.
15: Do I need to have a talk with
14: you? Pyrotechnics thing. Well, this was years ago. And as soon as I jumped off the bloody, off the beam, it started shooting flames. So I would have been cooked up there and then fallen three stories.
13: It's actually terrifying, that story. Mm.
14: Good yarn.
13: Okay, last one. Wasted 200 euros just to get a taxi to a club in Ibiza.
16: Oh, that's you.
15: I'm saying Hello. Jack.
12: Okay, both mums think it was their child.
15: Yes.
14: It was Louise.
13: It was me. Oh, it was me and Victoria Manel.
16: Yes, I can imagine.
13: We wanted to party.
14: Yeah, $400. Thank you, ladies.
12: Thank you. Wow.
13: Sorry.
14: You're going well.
13: Are we very disappointments?
14: Well.
15: Never. No. Oh. Never.
16: No.
14: You can always twitch when you lie. And you twitched.
15: I know.
12: Lou and Judge, Triple M. Thank you, Janelle. Thank you, Jill.
10: This is the Early Drive Home with Lou and Judge.
13: We had a very special day. Yes, not we. You had a special day. I was just there.
14: We.
13: Well, I was happy to be involved in it. Thank you for inviting me. It was a beautiful day.
14: Well, that's fine. I didn't invite you.
13: No, Steph did. Sorry. I wouldn't have been invited.
12: Tell us.
14: Absolutely. I had. Well, we had a baby shower. Now, I've realised, because blokes usually don't go to baby showers.
13: No.
14: It's usually just the chicks, right? And Steph was like, no, but I really want you there and my brother Guy there. And I said, Dale, it's sort of for you. You and all the girls go and have fun and blah, blah, blah, blah, blah. She goes, no, I really want you there. And I learnt pretty quickly the only reason that I copped a bait, Louisa, is because I had to bring everything, unpack it, pack it all up. I was the waiter.
13: You were?
14: The
13: day, serving Thank drinks. You for those sparkling waters.
14: And then I was the cleaner. Whenever I left, I was there scrubbing dishes.
13: She's a smart lady, Steph. Oh, she knows what she's doing.
14: You want me here for a special occasion, did you?
13: Yeah.
14: Sounded like you wanted free labour. Anyway, it was fun.
13: You were very good at it, though. Every time I'd finish my sparkling water, I'd get a little tap. Another one, Louisa? I go, thank you, Jack.
14: Yeah, correct. Because I was getting slapped out the back and being told, quick up! Speed it up! Yeah, she goes, darling, can I come over and shout yourself at the back? I really want to show you something. Slap me in the face. Quicker!
13: She's going, butter!
14: The girls are empty! See them? They're empty!
13: Hey, the catering was
14: She's
13: amazing.
14: Mate.
12: Yeah.
14: No, the catering was unreal.
13: So good.
14: No, it was good. Mm. It was good. I had my work cut out for me.
12: Mm.
13: So Ella prepared a baby game
14: yes,
13: for you.
14: Yeah.
13: Where you had to change the diaper as quick as you could on a toy, not a real baby.
14: Correct. You had to change. It was just to see if we could change a nappy or not. Now, I've never changed a nappy in my life.
12: You haven't been practicing?
13: I thought you would have done.

0: it's titty or something? No,
1: I'd rather steer clear of that. You know what I mean?
0: Why? Do you need to learn?
1: Nah.
0: You can change my diaper.
1: Listen, if I'm ever at Tobes' house and I'm... Sorry?
0: I stopped
1: when you're old and decrepit.
0: Yeah, no, I stopped winning the bet about 11.
1: I'm still going. Mm. No, because if I'm at Toby's place, he's like, oh, would you like to sit out the back and have a beer? Or do you want to come and help me change the kids' nappies? I'm probably going to choose the beer. Mm. So I was like, I'll learn on the job. And they basically bought a doll. And we had to do a race.
0: Well, content is king, Jack, so I was recording you.
1: Right.
0: And there were a couple of things you said which I was a bit concerned about, specifically the way you said what you called the diaper change. So I've got some audio.
1: Oh, fuck. What's going on the footy?
2: 19-12.
3: 19-12,
1: okay.
3: All right, ready? Go.
1: Rip and rip.
0: The grip and rip.
4: That's a rambunctious nappy change.
0: What you call changing your baby's diaper.
1: Well, it is a nappy here. We are in Australia, Louisa, so you will say nappy.
0: Sorry, Napsy.
1: Now, Naps.
0: Mr. Naps.
1: Because Steph had done hers very meticulously. She'd gone...
0: Well, she was delicate amazing at it.
1: Yeah, she did it the way you're supposed to do it.
0: Yeah.
1: But it wasn't a real human child, so a grip and rip is fine.
0: I also had it by its...
1: It was straight off because they're not that strong. So, woof, it was off. Over the shoulder. Clean. Boom. Other nappy. On.
0: You had it by its foot at one point trying to get the diaper off.
1: I understand that. Now, will I practice that in real life? Yet to be determined.
0: You will not.
1: Oh, probably not.
0: You shouldn't. My favourite part was when you had to test what the fake poo was made of. You had to lick it.
4: Oh, you licked it.
0: You licked the nappy.
1: Even knowing... that it was that they'd smeared chocolate in there, it is still very off-putting.
4: Yeah.
0: Foul.
1: Like,
0: it made me feel sick watching you.
1: Nah.
0: Steph really got into it as well. I loved it.
1: Yeah, gee whiz. She's hungry. It's very off-putting. But it was a lovely day.
0: It was. It's beautiful.
1: Rabbitohs let me down though in my multi.
4: Mm. And we're all still
0: it's
4: very concerned.
0: It's your baby shower and you're literally going, that's a scar.
1: Well, I was intrigued, Louisa. Let a man be intrigued for once.
0: No, be intrigued about the baby nappies, bro.
4: Hey, do you guys want to reverse some verses next?
0: Yeah.
1: I'd love that, mate.
4: Let's do it. Reverse the verse of Lou and Judge.
1: Love you. Say it.
5: Yeah, early afternoon upstart.
6: Ready to start. Ready for Lou and Judge.
5: It's Lou and Judge for your early drive home.
4: Every weekday, 2 till 4 on Triple M. This is Lou and Judge.
7: Reverse the verse.
4: Oh, yeah. This is a fun game.
1: Mate, this is my favourite.
0: We haven't played in months, it feels.
1: We have.
0: Nah.
1: We definitely
0: it's
1: been
0: have. At least 2 weeks.
1: Oh, that's different
0: which
1: than
0: is
1: months.
0: A difference to a month.
1: Well, don't. It is.
0: Got him. Hook, line, and sinker.
1: It's very good.
4: So who wants to explain the game?
0: Go on, Jack.
1: Oh, mate, we get a couple of songs. Yeah, bloody, we sing them. Right?
4: Yeah.
1: LP will reverse them. So I'm going to sing a snippet of a song. You don't want it too long. LP reverses it. Lulu has to emulate that to try and get it back to its original form. So if I go, la-di-da-di-da, and it comes out as dilly-da-da, you've got to say dilly-da-da.
4: And then we reverse it again.
1: La-di-da-di-da.
4: Perfect.
0: Okay, cool.
4: Who's singing first?
0: I will go first for you, Jack. Okay.
4: Lou, take it away.
0: I love rock and roll.
4: Ooh, a bit of Joan Jett.
0: Yes.
1: You were thinking Britney Spears, weren't you?
4: Yeah. Oh, is there a Britney version?
1: There's a Britney
4: version. Oh, okay.
0: Yes. Warm and colorful.
4: Ooh, one more time.
0: Warm and colorful.
1: Warm and colorful.
0: You smoke showed that.
4: Okay.
0: I think you smoke showed that, Jay Money.
4: Let's reverse it.
1: Hello, fuck and roll.
4: That was almost.
1: Now, that's fine. Because
0: won't
1: that's,
0: play that
4: that's,
0: one
4: hey,
0: again.
4: That's reverse.
1: No, I want to hear it. That's fine because it wasn't intentional.
4: We won't play it again.
1: And that's the risk of reverse the verse sometimes.
4: That is.
1: You know what I mean?
4: Yeah.
1: So it is what it is.
4: It is. Okay, Judge, do some singing.
1: Hold on, LP.
4: Yeah.
1: Well, I'm going to, seeing as it's May the 4th, this isn't so much lyrics. I just want to see if you can emulate it. Okay, are we good to go?
4: Go. Dun, dun.

0: dun, dun, dun.
1: Yeah, the Darth Vader thing.
2: That was a lot of...
0: Yeah, but heaps of dun, dun, dun, same thing.
1: Okay, so it's more music-based and less lyric-based. Yeah. One more. Okay, here we go.
2: Go. Sorry,
3: you're laughing.
0: Oh. You're just looking down at the desk, so serious.
2: I take this game.
0: It's nice.
2: It's nice.
1: Here we go. Kind of got it.
2: Kind of at the end.
0: Play it again for me.
1: Okay. Oh no! I think we've only got time for one more.
2: Oh, I'll do it. I've got a good one for you.
1: Yeah,
2: it's nearly Christmas in July.
1: Okay, take it away.
2: Feliz Navidad.
1: Is it nearly Christmas in July?
2: Nearly.
0: Have you done this one before?
2: No, it's a Christmas carol.
1: You probably did it like last year around Christmas.
0: So it's another language.
1: Yeah, here we go.
2: Has never seen love.
0: Oh, go again.
1: Yep.
2: Has never seen love.
0: Has never seen love.
1: Could have nailed this. I'll tell you what, Lou. He could have nailed this. Let's have a reverse.
0: Feliz Navidad.
2: Sounds like you're going bad. Feliz Navidad.
1: We're doing that one more time.
0: I'm a sassy boy.
1: Here we go. To take us out, it's Jack Archdale with
0: Feliz Navidad.
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4: It is your early drive home on Triple M every weekday, 2 till 4. You got Lou and Judge.
5: You hear that? That's the sound of the ocean. The waves are rattled.
4: Why?
5: Well, let's just say a certain Finn, Noggin, Dude, Turtle has attacked a man, a diver, by the name of Chris.
3: Adam Diver. Was it?
5: No, it was Christopher Chang.
3: Oh,
5: no. He was a sea turtle, by the way. Another turtle that I don't know what the other turtle is.
3: Not Chrissy.
5: Yeah, it was Chrissy.
3: Not that boy Chang.
5: Yeah, it was a little Chrissy. So he was diving, and he's quite a well-known diver in the diving world.
3: The best.
5: Yeah, and he had a bit of a run-in with a sea turtle. So have a listen to what happens to Chris.
6: I don't know what's up with this turtle, but he's literally attacking me. I just got slapped!
5: He got turtle slapped. The video, he literally just gone, what? Why are you giggling?
3: No, I'm not giggling. Yeah, I've seen the video.
5: I'm not giggling.
3: I've seen the video, and he, I think it's more of a love brush.
5: I think that turtle decided it was his day.
3: It's more of an, you slap.
5: Nah, that turtle decided it was his time.
3: You think that was a violent one?
5: Yeah,
3: the turtle was like, get out of my territory.
5: It wasn't like the turtle on Finding Nemo. He was a vicious turtle.
3: Right.
4: They're a lot more relaxed in the Finding Nemo.
5: They are.
4: Yeah.
3: As a cartoon.
5: Yeah.
3: Sorry?
5: Great cartoon.
3: What?
5: Finding Nemo.
3: Yeah, it's a ripper.
5: One of the best.
3: No, it's one of the greatest.
4: You don't think so?
3: What, you never been turtle slapped either of you?
5: You ever been slapped?
3: Yes.
5: By who? Tell me.
3: Heaps of people.
5: Well, give me one. Radio friendly.
3: Radio friendly. Okay.
5: Nice.
4: Yep. Oh, perfect. Yeah. We've asked Judge who he's been slapped by at school pickup time.
3: Well, yeah. No, okay. Just
5: turtle?
3: By friends.
5: Okay. What about a turtle?
3: Never been turtly slapped. I've been slapped by dogs.
5: Or like a paw across the face.
3: Yeah, paw across the face, but that's more of a love
5: Ouch.
3: Thing.
5: Ouch.
3: You ever been slapped?
5: No. I haven't.
3: You ever been slapped?
4: I've had a kangaroo try and do like fisticuffs with me.
3: Yeah, yeah, yeah.
4: Put them up.
5: The Kangaroo Jack movie, weren't you?
4: Yeah, that was when it happened.
5: Yeah.
3: Oh, right.
4: Yeah.
3: Were you?
4: Yeah.
5: He was the kangaroo.
3: So who was slapping him?
4: The other kangaroo. It was the other kangaroo that did it.
5: The other guy.
4: So, asshole animals, hey?
5: You ever been slapped by a turtle? You ever been punched by a dog? Well, just a little paw to the face.
3: You ever gotten
5: scratched?
3: Gotten the stink with a kangaroo?
5: Yeah, or just have they done something really cheeky? You know, did they take a big somewhere?
3: Yeah.
5: Well, in the middle of the lounge.
3: Asshole animals.
4: Yeah.
3: We want to hear your yarns.
5: Yeah.
3: It can be anything.
5: Yeah, they're just little.
3: Like that fella the other day that got eaten by a whale and had to spit him out.
5: Oh,
3: when he's canoeing?
5: I was like, wow.
3: He probably can't call.
5: Yeah, I was like, that's probably got quite heavy.
3: No, the whales can't swallow you. They can only eat plankton. So.
5: That's good, really good facts from us. Good chat.
4: Was your dog smearing his crap along the floor?
5: Yeah, was he scrunching along?
3: Yeah.
4: Was your parrot saying a naughty word?
5: Is that song you got to play?
4: Was your fish just not swimming right?
5: Yeah,
4: and
5: did
4: it
5: he
4: was
5: go,
4: pissing you off.
3: Yeah.
5: Did he swim backwards?
4: Yeah.
2: The early drive home with Lou and Judge.
4: We want to hear about your animal stories where they were just being a bit of a
5: cheeky devil.
3: A cheeky devil. Cheeky chops.
5: We want your little cheeky devil animal stories.
3: Did you turn them into cheeky chops?
5: Pardon?
3: After they were cheeky, did you turn them into chops?
5: No, I watched Babe last night.
3: Oh, now you're vegan.
5: Well, it just made me quite sad, you know?
3: Yeah.
5: Like, it is quite a sad movie, Babe.
3: Is it?
5: Yeah. Well, it's happy,
3: I wouldn't have
5: but
3: seen
5: sad.
3: It since I was a kid.
5: Well, just because the pig gets taken from, you know, his mum and dad.
3: Right.
5: And then he sort of is finding his feet on the farm. So,
4: And quite emotional. I had pork for lunch as well, so.
3: Yeah.
4: Doesn't help.
3: It's pretty good, Babe.
5: Luca.
3: So did I.
5: Luca, tell me about your animal. Better not be a pig story. I won't handle it today.
3: Talk to us.
7: Not a pig story. What's going on, you sexy senorita?
5: Hey!
3: You sexy senorita.
7: Yeah, good. The other day, or about a month ago now, I was getting my bloody passport photo taken, and I had my whole morning booked out for it. Anyway, just before I was about to go, I thought I'd roughhouse the dog up a bit, you know, I love him and all that. And he got a bit rough with me back and scratched me in the eye. So for the next 10 years, I'm going to have, a nice scratched eye from the passport photo.
5: How long does a scratch in the eye last?
7: Oh, long enough to get your photo taken, I suppose.
5: Yeah.
3: What are you
5: Well, like,
3: what
5: you
3: could
5: get
3: mean?
5: It quite, like...
3: It depends on the severity of the scratch,
5: I know, that's what I mean. Like, how severe was yours, Luca?
7: Severe enough, you know. Like, it's a good scratch. I can still see if that's what you're asking. Yeah.
5: No, that's
3: okay,
5: good.
3: That's good. At least you got your sight. You might look just like a badass video game character, you know, with the scar, scar down the eye.
5: Scarface Claw.
3: Correct.
5: From Lion King.
3: Thanks,
5: Luca.
3: Thanks, Luca. Camo, talk to us, mate. Cheeky Chops Animals.
8: G'day, guys. So, when I was a kid, just after joining, we're getting the rams out.
3: Yep.
8: And my old man had a Holden ute. And anyway, we already had about 3 rams in the back already. And my job was to get the tailgate down because it had a swing out gate, not like a slide gate.
3: Oh, yeah.
8: Yeah. So as I've put the tailgate down and swung the gate open, he's had hold of the ram. And one of the rams from in the back just launched at me and knocked me out.
3: Did it?
8: Yeah, it knocked me out. So, and then my old man's like, oh, I'm still going to get the rams out. I'm like,
5: I'm half asleep.
8: Yeah.
5: I'm snoozing, mate. Now, Camo, was that a Holden Rodeo?
8: No, like a Holden HQ.
5: Yeah, they don't make Holden Rodeos anymore. It's a shame.
3: Holdens.
5: Yeah, no, it was a real beauty.
3: It reminds me, my little brother was somebody who was attacked by a blind ram and something very similar happened, mate. Horses for courses.
5: Yeah,
8: that's it. Yeah, so, we had, I just got a few stitches, but it was
3: really okay, good. So you're all good.
5: Thanks, Camo.
3: God. Thanks, Camo.
5: I was going to say RIP.
3: He's talking to us.
5: Brooke.
9: Hello, guys.
5: Hello, what'd your animal do?
9: I got bitten when I was a kid by a quokka on the finger.
3: Oh, really?
9: Blood.
3: Wow.
5: They're so cute, though. They don't seem vicious.
9: They are so cute, but no, this one was a little aggressive, nasty one.
3: You caught one in a bad mood.
5: Yeah, they can't be happy all the time, you know?
3: Exactly right.
5: Yeah,
9: no, they've got a smiley face, smiling assassins.
5: Yeah.
3: the quokka. That's the new tourist slogan. The smiling assassins. Beware the quokka. Smiling assassins.
5: Yeah, I like it.
3: Thanks. Rick, talk to us, mate. What happened with an animal?
10: First time caller, guys.
3: Granddad, nice
5: Rick
3: to have
5: here.
3: You.
5: Oh, thanks, Rick. You. Welcome.
10: Hey, bitten on the ass by a horse.
3: Oh,
10: bitten on the
5: ow,
10: horse.
5: Ow, that would hurt.
10: I'll tell you what, I thought my neck was going to come out the other end too. Right through you, that.
3: I can imagine, mate. Right on the tush.
5: Yeah, did you go, hey, stop that?
10: Yeah, I think that horse is a proctologist now.
5: Did you go, hey, stop
3: no,
5: that?
3: No, he heard.
5: Because the hay,
3: Louisa,
5: they eat hay, Rick.
3: We understood it.
5: You know, just double checking you understood that joke.
3: Sorry, Rick.
5: Luke.
3: So sorry, Rick, mate.
11: Hello.
5: Hi, again. Luke.
3: Luke talked to us. What did the animal do to you?
11: My Labrador. did my washing, put my clothes in the dryer, pulled them out, put them in the laundry tub thing, you know, that you carry to your bedroom.
3: Yeah.
11: Didn't take them out for a walk. And then about 15 minutes later, I walk back into the room and he has done a poo-poo on my pyjamas. He's pulled them out. So I wasn't even in the container.
5: Amazing.
11: He's pulled my pyjamas out, put them on the floor and did a poo-poo on them.
5: He's going, take that, Luke.
11: Exactly.
5: Amazing.
3: Oh, pyjamas.
11: And he's in the car with me now laughing.
5: Oh, yeah.
3: Good on him. That's piss up. Thanks, Luke.
4: Lou and Judge, Triple M, you versus Lou is up next. Give us a call, 133353, if you want to take her on.
12: The Early Drive Home with Lou and Judge.
4: Lou and Judge on Triple M, let's play.
13: You versus Lou. You versus Lou.
4: This is massive. We have a $100 fuel voucher to give away today.
5: Huge. Who doesn't need petrol or diesel?
3: Mate, third income. Enough.
5: That was me changing to fifth gear. Back to third. Hey, Russell.
3: Fifth to third.
5: to four.
14: How are you going, guys? How are you going, Mum and Dad?
3: No, very well, hey, son. How are you, son Yurita? How are you, mate?
14: Yeah, good. How are you?
3: Very well. So we've got a $100 fuel voucher on the line, mate. Do you reckon your general knowledge is going to pass the test, literally?
14: Yeah, hopefully that'll be a big help.
3: I believe in you, Russell.
5: Same, I do today, Russ.
3: Okay, mate, I'm going to read the questions first to Buzz. Gets the point. Are you ready to rock and roll?
14: Yep.
3: Louis, you ready to rock and roll?
5: Yeah, I am.
3: Caught up.
5: No, you didn't.
3: Well, in that case, You vs. Lou begins in three. Now! The Sydney Sweeney was pictured at an AFL match between...
5: Sydney Swans.
3: Russell, you get the point. The Mona Lisa is displayed in which museum?
5: The Louvre.
14: The Louvre.
3: Giving it to Russell. What day is celebrated on May the 4th?
5: Star Wars Day.
3: Yes, correct, Lou. What is the name of Mickey Mouse's dog?
5: Pluto.
3: Correct,
5: Pluto.
3: Lou. Before becoming a solo artist, which band was Michael Jackson in?
5: Jackson 5.
14: Jackson 5.
3: Giving it to Russell. What nationality is Cristiano Ronaldo?
5: Spanish.
3: No.
5: Portuguese.
3: Oh, yes, yes, Lou. The Met Gala is set to take place later tonight in which city?
5: Milan. LA. New York.
3: Correct, Lou. Who sings the song My Heart Will Go On?
5: Celine Dion.
14: Celine Dion.
3: Correct, Lou. Taronga Zoo is in which Australian city? Giving it to Russell.
5: Oh.
3: Yes.
5: Oh.
3: Diesel and Dust is a studio album by which band?
5: The Weeknd. AC/DC.
3: Nah.
5: Kiss.
3: It's Aussie
5: Prince.
3: Band.
4: Aussie.
5: Josh Colchizzo.
14: AC/DC.
5: Crowded House.
3: Oh. Paul
5: Colchizzo. Midnight Oil.
3: Giving it to Russell. What's the score?
4: That's...
5: I definitely got Russell there.
14: Yeah.
3: What's the score?
5: What a fresh weekend we'll
3: Five
5: do,
3: all.
5: Yeah. Give it to Russell.
3: Russell, what's your favourite colour?
14: Yellow.
3: You got it, Russell!
4: Wow.
5: Get on your Russell.
3: Congrats, mate.
14: Thanks, guys.
4: Lou and Judge, Triple M.
15: The Early Drive Home with Lou and Judge.
4: Triple M's Lou and Judge blast past tax time stress with Xero, the small business platform making tax time simple. That's Xero with an X.
5: Fart alert.
3: Well, listen.
5: A different kind of, well, no, it is a kind of fart, normal fart, but means something different in Sweden, doesn't it?
3: Well, if you do find yourself driving through Sweden, Louisa, or LP, hey, it could be either one of you. You might have a little giggle at the roadsides if you're as mature as us. Fart in Sweden basically translate to speed. So they've got signs that'd be fart control.
5: Yeah.
3: Which is speed control. They've got a sign here, max fart is 5.
4: You can only 5.
3: So only 5 farts within the city centre. Fart hinder. Which means that's a speed bump, I believe, because hinder would be to hinder the speed of the vehicle.
5: Mm-hmm.
3: This is all conjecture.
5: Excuse me, ma'am, you're going 5 over the fart limit.
3: Correct, yeah. You stinky bitch.
5: Well, no. It's nothing to do with the smell or the toot.
3: Oh.
5: It's the speed, Jack.
3: Right, I forgot.
5: But I believe LP's got a game for us.
4: You know I do.

0: so I, off the back of this, went and did my own research, or should I say the team here did some really good research for me. And there's other English words that mean things you wouldn't expect them to mean.
1: Okay.
0: In other languages.
2: Cool.
0: So shall we get into a bit of that? Let's do it.
2: Okay. We just yell out the answer?
0: Just yell out. Yeah, don't bother about saying your name.
2: Cool.
0: Let's keep on Swedish. What does glass mean?
1: Glass.
2: Beer. Like a drink, a beer. I'll have a glass.
1: It means cheers.
0: Means ice cream.
1: It means ice cream.
2: Oh.
0: Yeah.
2: Unlucky. One vanilla glass, please.
0: Exactly.
1: Yeah.
0: In Dutch, what does slip mean?
1: Well,
2: I think it means a male's.
1: Oh, genitalia.
2: Yes.
1: Slip, I think it means happy.
0: It means underwear.
2: Oh, I was close.
1: Oh, slip. Yeah, you were. You're in the right area.
2: Yeah, okay. I was in the right
1: usually
2: area.
1: Are.
0: In German, what does gift mean?
1: That means.
2: Louisa.
1: Yep.
2: Gift. Gift. Car.
0: It means. Poison.
1: Poison?
2: Oh, yeah. I'll give you my gift.
0: Okay. In German still?
1: Yep.
0: What does rat mean?
2: Jack.
1: Right, yeah, I look like one. Good. Rat. I think it means fast.
2: I think it means
1: fat.
0: Mm-hmm.
2: I think it means chicken.
0: Nah, it means advice.
2: Oh,
0: give me some rat.
1: Give me some rat.
0: I need some rat.
1: I want the rat.
0: In Italian, Ulu, what does camera mean? Or camera?
1: Camera.
0: Or camera.
1: It's a gown.
2: Camera. Cigar.
0: It means room.
1: It means room. That's what I meant, camera. Like a gown room.
2: Meet you in the camera.
1: Meet you in the camera. Come to my bed, the camera.
0: In Japan, what does mansion mean?
1: In Japan?
0: Japanese.
1: It's bottom. It's a mansion.
2: No, it means your bum.
0: It means apartment building.
1: Mates, that's what I meant. Room.
2: Not a huge mansion.
1: I went room.
0: I live in a mansion.
1: Oh, yeah.
0: Last one.
1: Yep.
0: Spanish, what does constipado mean?
1: It means you're constipated.
2: Police officer.
1: Constipated.
0: It means having a cold.
1: It means you're cold.
0: I am a constipado.
2: I'm constipado.
0: Yeah.
1: We're barely lingual, let alone bilingual, so I don't know how we thought this game was going to be bloody.
2: True.
0: Lil Jarge, Triple M, shall we check the DMs next?
1: Let's do it.
2: Please.
0: Okay.
3: Your early afternoon upstart.
4: Ready to start, ready for Lou and Jarge.
3: It's Lou and Jarge for your early drive home.
0: Lou and Jarge on Triple M, and just for one last time.
1: Oh, beautiful.
0: May the 4th be with you, Lou and Jarch.
1: Yes,
2: Jar Binks.
1: I think it's Missa Crazy Girl.
2: I am your father, Jack.
1: Missa Crazy Binks. Thanks, mate.
0: Sort of sound like Stitch from Lilo and Stitch.
1: Yeah, but I think it's pretty similar, right?
0: Yeah, I guess it's pretty similar.
1: You give us your Jar Jar.
5: Missa Crazy.
1: Okay, give us yours.
5: I
0: don't know what that was.
2: Pretty good. Yours is too Stitch.
1: You don't know that?
2: I do.
0: Oh, yeah.
2: Okay. I've watched Lilo and Stitch a fair few times.
1: I've never seen it.
2: You should. I think you'd like it.
1: Right.
0: You'd like it.
2: Yeah. All right, a few DMs before we leave. Dumb reasons you took leave. Had a co-worker call in sick to go to a festival, came to work the next day with the wristband still on.
1: Oh,
2: mate,
1: my God.
2: 101.
1: Oh, God.
0: Shocker.
2: Rip off your wrist.
1: E-band.
2: I told my boss I had to leave at lunchtime because it was my dog's birthday. I would expect a day off for a dog's birthday.
1: A dog's birthday?
2: Yeah. First birthday.
1: Hey, Dowden, you're starting to piss me off.
2: It's Aggravate Archdale Day. Nothing will beat dog's me calling birthday. In sick and being caught on the broadcast for the test match.
0: That's always a classic.
2: Unbelievable.
0: Always what happens. At the sport.
1: Mate, it like...
2: It's just don't go to those public events.
1: No. But if you do, have a sufficient disguise.
0: Mm.
1: So if you're going to those events.
2: Fake nose.
1: Well, or just face painted, big hat with corks on it. So you can still enjoy your day and you're not too worried.
2: You silly.
1: You know what I mean? Don't just go there fully conspicuous with your name on your jersey, being like, Jimbo, taking a day off.
2: I don't think they were doing that. I think you just probably could see someone's face.
1: The thing is, Luke, you don't know that.
2: I do know. I know him personally. His name is John.
1: John who?
2: Coward.
1: John what, Howard.
2: He's from,
1: are we talking former Prime Minister?
2: No, he's from Wodonga. He's a mechanic.
1: John Howard, the mechanic from Wodonga. Now, if there is a John Howard.
2: Please,
0: there probably is.
2: Please call up John and say you know me.
1: From Wodonga, I'll pay you in something.
2: we'll send you some socks.
0: We might have some swanky socks left over.
1: Yeah, we'll give you some
2: socks. It's a movie ticket. Yeah. All right, yeah, see you for Tubeca Tuesday.
1: All right, hooroo.
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5: 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We look forward to chatting to you live at 5:30.
6: We had a good laugh yesterday, Mike Spence, didn't we, guys?
5: It was a bit of fun. I love it. Yeah, I do love it when you get something wrong.
6: Well, who says it's wrong? Everyone.
5: Okay, well...
7: Everyone except you.
6: To refresh your memory, I was saying someone's one of the most famous people in the world.
7: Take us down memory lane, Kat. Let's go.
6: Okay.
8: And Usain Bolt was inside... DJing.
9: What'd you call him? Usain?
8: Usain Bolt.
9: Isn't it Usain?
5: Usain. I thought it was Usain.
8: I've been saying Usain.
5: Usain. I love that it's gotten to this stage 20 years later as one of the most famous athletes on the planet.
6: I did a bit of research yesterday and you guys are right.
7: Yep.
6: It is Usain Bolt.
7: How do you feel having to say that we're right and you're wrong?
6: Hurt.
7: Yeah.
6: I feel embarrassed.
5: It took him a while even yesterday.
6: And a little bit pissed off. And now I'm angry. And you know how this goes.
7: We all get things wrong, mate. I can't get a sentence out most days.
6: You don't get things wrong, mate.
5: Yeah, I certainly don't.
6: Kat definitely doesn't.
7: Kat never gets it wrong.
5: I did get something wrong this morning, though.
7: Oh, yes.
5: Yes. Look, my whole Mexican cartel knowledge is from Netflix.
7: It was brilliant.
5: And this is...
6: all time. I love this.
5: This is... I've always just... thought this to be true. What's his name? He died on a park bench.
6: Pablo Escobar.
5: Yeah, Escobar.
7: Okay.
6: He didn't die on a park bench.
5: Didn't he die on a park bench?
6: That's a meme on a park bench that you've seen from the show. That's a meme from the show Narcos, one of the highest rating shows ever, when an actor plays Pablo Escobar and he's sitting on a swing and he's
7: seen that meme.
6: He's gazing out into the horizon, but Kat thought that's where he got killed.
5: I thought that's where he got sniped.
7: Yeah, because I hadn't seen that movie, so I didn't see the funny side, but Bo was just in tears about that one.
6: Because it's not Pablo Escobar, it's an actor playing Pablo Escobar, and it's a shot of him sitting mid-season on a swing.
5: Well,
6: but I loved it.
5: You know what? Sometimes... apparently Hollywood, you know, amps things up a little bit.
7: Yes. Oh, does it really?
5: Mm.
6: Yeah. But it's one of those, I was today years old when I got something wrong, right? When I found out that apparently, guys, Usain Bolt's Usain Bolt.
7: Well, I love when you two get it wrong, because I never do.
5: Oh, I beg to differ.
6: We'll find some...
5: Yeah,
7: no,
5: we're
7: going
5: to dig up some
7: you
5: stuff
7: find
5: from
7: anything
5: you.
7: On me.
5: I reckon we will.
6: We'll ask one of our one producers to find something... on you to dig some dirt. We might... Oh, they found it already.
7: Oh, no. No.
6: They've already found it.
5: You know what? We'll run through that next. But 133353.
6: That's right.
5: You were today years old when you found out what? Similar to Bo and myself.
6: Could be geography.
7: Yes.
5: Anything.
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0: Edwards Edge.
1: I had a little bit of a, well, I was really made aware of something that I've been getting wrong for the best part of 22 years.
2: We loved it.
1: Apparently, this isn't how you say it, guys.
3: And Usain Bolt was inside DJing.
0: What did you call him? Usain?
3: Usain Bolt.
0: Isn't it Usain?
2: Usain. I thought it was Usain.
3: I've been saying Usain.
2: The funny thing is, it's an honest mistake because I almost second-guessed myself because I would have thought you would have known that.
3: That's because I was gaslighting you.
2: Okay.
3: Yeah.
2: It worked.
3: Yeah, I reverse psychology'd you guys, but you guys were smart and you stuck up for what was right and what was correct, and you guys won in the end. So
4: we did.
3: Give yourself another pat on the back today.
4: Thank you.
3: But again, Kat had a little bit of an issue trying to... Well, she thought Pablo Escobar got shot on a park bench when really he was just filming Narcos and it was an actor playing Escobar, and it was episode 2.
2: Well, you get your research from strange places, and apparently mine was from a Netflix doco.
4: Happens to the best of
2: us,
4: guys.
2: Well, not a doco, it was a series. In my head, it was a doco.
3: But our man Woods never gets
4: them. I've never done nothing wrong.
2: Oh, are you sure?
4: Yeah. And it's, Bob Joyce stuff.
3: Oh, but hang on, yeah.
4: So he's proposed with this lovely ring that's a heirloom from his family.
0: Yes, Maroon, head to telstra.com for all the details. Bolded text equals must be said verbatim.
4: Cyclones get their names from a list that's decided years in advance by the World Meteorological Organization. 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
3: Oh, that was a little
4: really
3: bash
4: funny,
3: of fun.
4: Guys. Hey, well, so we're keeping tabs now.
3: Keeping tabs. It started on trend with Bob's Your Oyster, and then it just slipped into
2: the heirloom. I'd forgotten about
3: the
2: that.
3: Heirloom,
2: the heirloom
3: was a gold
2: one.
4: Yeah, wonderful.
3: Bloody sheets fold again.
4: It must be read verbatim. That just comes back to bite me on the backside.
3: Doesn't
4: all
3: it?
4: The time.
3: Doesn't it? But we want to know, I was today years old when, well, you found out this. Let's go to the callers. Geez, a lot of people are on our team here. Tommy from Wollongong. Good morning, mate.
5: Morning. How are you guys?
4: Good, brother.
3: Well, we're stumped in here, mate. Were today years old when?
5: I was probably about a week ago old when I confused the, I think he's Buddhist, figurehead, the Dalai Lama. I started calling him the Dalai Lama for about 18 years.
4: What was it, the Dalai Lama?
2: The Dalai Lama.
5: The Dalai Lama, like it's a subscription to the office.
4: Oh, that is gold.
2: Oh, it's like a daily subscription to Proverbs.
4: You can understand where he's going with that.
2: Oh, that's wonderful.
4: I feel your pain, Tommy.
5: I went to Catholic school, so I have to learn about this stuff.
3: That's right.
2: Lama, that's wonderful.
3: With everything, hey? Mate, you one with everything.
4: Oh,
3: very
4: mate.
3: Good, Tommy. The daily.
4: Oh, brother.
2: Oh, that's wonderful. That's going to be hard to beat.
3: All right, let's go to Benny from Blaxland. Good morning, mate.
6: Yeah, g'day, mate. I was 21, and I found out by teaching a class of year 6 students that youth in Asia is not youth in Asia.
4: Oh. And you're a teacher, Benny.
6: Isn't that terrible? Yeah, I know. Well, that was a learning curve.
2: Oh, that's wonderful.
3: So close, but so far away.
2: Look, we really appreciate everyone's honesty.
4: Oh, we love it.
2: The two wonderful calls.
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8: 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The M5 at Milperra reports of a breakdown westbound just past Horsley Road. Also through Eastern Creek, a breakdown reported there northbound Mulgrove Road at the M4 motorway. Looking good this morning on the M2 eastbound Windsor Road to the Lake Hope Tunnel, 11 minutes. 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
3: Hey, I'm Michaela Savage. All eyes will be on the Reserve Bank when it hands down its cash rate decision today. Most economists, including those from the big four banks, are tipping a 0.25% rise. That'd lift the rate to 4.35%. Caught today for the man charged with murdering five-year-old Kumanjai little baby. Northern Territory Police charged Jefferson Lewis on Sunday. They're still looking into whether anyone helped him evade authorities for 5 days. Overseas, Donald Trump has threatened to blow Iran off the face of the earth if it targets US vessels trying to guide ships through the Strait of Hormuz. That's what the president has told Fox News. With Project Freedom underway, Iran considers the operation to be a violation of the ceasefire. And Britney Spears has pleaded guilty to reckless driving. The 44-year-old pop star will avoid jail time. Her lawyer says she's accepted responsibility for her conduct. Authorities allege she was seen driving her BMW erratically and at high speed in California in March.
1: Footy's back, and there's only one call that matters, Triple M. Listen live or stream on Listener for the call fans actually want to hear.
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3: NRL legend Brayden Astor reckons Manly should lock in Kieran Foran as head coach. The Seagulls have won 4 of their past 5 games under the interim coach after Anthony Seibold sacking.
5: Kieran Foran's completely turned this team around.
6: Yeah, unbelievable.
5: I think he doesn't need to prove any more. I think they should just sign him as head coach.
3: Audio thanks to Fox Sports there. And South Sydney's Jack Whiten is set to be sidelined for up to 8 weeks. He fractured his forearm in the side's loss to Newcastle on Sunday.

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1: Triple M Breakfast. Bo Ryan, Kat and Woodsy. Sydney's longest running breakfast team.
2: Just don't ask how.

0: Oh, yes.
1: Oh, Albini's back, baby.
0: You can't keep me down, guys. The three best friends are back together.
2: There we are.
1: You were missed,
0: Good
1: Big
0: morning.
1: Yes.
0: Good morning, Sydney, bright and early. Bo, Cat and Woodsy, 5:30. Well, it's before 5:30. Can't believe we agreed to this. We're still doing it.
2: Yeah, it was your idea, actually. I need to remind you.
0: I regret that idea.
1: What's that, the 5:30 start?
0: Yes.
1: Yeah. I don't mind it. It's all right.
2: It's fine. Where else we're here anyway.
1: Hey, you know what? We got to meet our shifties for the 5:30.
0: It's true. Dr. Chris was... I listened to a lot yesterday.
1: He was fantastic.
0: Mr. Dreamboat.
2: He's a lovely man.
0: Did he implicate himself between breaks? You know how I do.
1: Yeah, no. He did. He told us a couple of stories.
2: Don't say that.
1: Yeah.
2: He's squeaky clean.
1: He's just asking how long you were contracted for and stuff like that.
0: Yeah. I was thinking about it this morning. I would love if he did Monday, Tuesday, Wednesday. I'll do whatever he doesn't want to do.
1: He was great. He was a good sport.
2: He's a lovely dude. Yeah.
0: My dad rang me and said, geez, the show was good. Sounded good. I said, yeah, he goes, well, mate. I said, I wasn't on. He goes, I didn't hear you.
1: Yeah.
0: I said, no, I wasn't on. He said, no, he's really good, Dr. Chris. Anyway, how you been? I said, yeah, I've been all... he hung up.
1: Yeah.
0: I'm not doing great, actually, mate.
2: How did your son's surgery go?
0: The surgery was, I was keeping you guys updated.
2: Yeah.
0: Obviously, I missed you guys. It got pushed back a little bit, which was, everything went well. It was at St. George Private. I hadn't been to a surgery for a while. It's full on when you see the kids go under, I'll be honest.
1: It's not used to that.
0: I mean, he only had his adenoids and a turbinoplasty or something where they shave the inside to open his airways and that. But it was good. It was a big day. We didn't get home. We left at 7 and got home at 7:30.
1: Ooh.
2: Jeez, it's a long day.
0: But I fasted with him.
1: Oh, geez. Oh, we know what you're like when you're hangry.
2: That's not what the nurses and doctors need at the hospital.
0: Very, very silly.
1: Oh, my God.
0: Very silly, because he was meant to be early. You know,
1: were you allowed to have a coffee while you were fasting?
0: I had a coffee early. I didn't tell him I was fasting until after I had the coffee very early, listening to your show, laughing my head off.

0: out the back with the bird.
1: Yep.
0: But it was good. It was. I'm glad he got it. It's going to be a tricky 2 weeks while he's recovering because all he wants to do is play soccer.
2: Yep.
0: But no, it was good.
2: And you said so. You fasted after he had the surgery. So oh, young man. Jesse, what was the hospital food like?
0: It was actually really good.
2: Because it's normally disgusting.
0: It was disgusting.
3: When you're
0: but
3: that
0: I was
3: hungry.
0: So hungry. I had about 5 egg and lettuce wraps.
3: Yeah. And they weren't anticipating feeding Bo either. Nah.
0: Yeah,
3: they just thought they were feeding the guy that had the surgery, which wasn't him.
0: Everyone was standing around working out what they. I just come straight through.
1: Boom.
0: Half of Lebanon was there looking at what food to get. I just went, give me 7 croissants and an egg and lettuce wrap.
2: Take anything.
0: But it was good. I mean, look, it wouldn't be a Ryan day without a little bit of this, that controversy.
2: Oh, that's right.
0: That when the needles come out, my wife, you know, she hit the floor. But we'll talk about that.
3: Cannot wait to dive straight into that. Big show on the way. Obviously, we're still inviting people to our party, which is in less than a week now.
0: Who did we invite yesterday?
3: We invited a lovely lady and her husband, and we invited, wait till you hear this, we now have a fire twirler.
2: Yes, we do.
0: We locked it in?
2: Yep.
3: Yes.
0: How
2: but
0: much budget?
2: It's more of an LED twirler.
3: It's an LED, well, they didn't want to do the fire inside the venue.
2: Inside the venue.
3: So it's like the same concept, but with LED lights. It would still be
2: so
3: good.
2: Like a laser show.
3: Like a laser show. We'll just turn the lights off
0: it's
3: and
0: not fire.
2: We're going to smoke
3: go
2: screen behind them.
0: I'll need to see it before we all approve this.
3: Okay. Well, I can announce that we will announce the comedian today.
2: Oh, so we've got a comedian.
0: A double announcement.
3: Yeah, we already announced that one.
0: Okay.
3: And then now we will announce who is going to be performing as a comedian.
0: I can't wait. Rob Shahady.
2: Robbie,
0: is
2: Big
0: it?
2: Rob.
3: No, it's not.
2: I don't know. Cat knows the answer.
3: No. Once Cat again, knows. I know the answer. I'll reveal it at about 7:50. It is Bo Ryan, Cat and Wood.

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1: Now, it's pretty easy to approach and access us. The 0457 10 1049 phone number is live all the time. We get some great texts.
2: Back phone, brother.
0: Yeah, it's great.
1: We got this one recently. It says, morning, guys. I work in my daughter's preschool and we listen to you every morning. Maybe a little too much. My daughter's teacher asked if anyone wanted to sing a song. And she gets up and sings, there's no shed like a best shed shed.
2: Oh, you're kidding.
1: She's also nicknamed you guys Boo, Meow Meow, and Big W.
2: Oh, Big W. I love it.
1: Have a great day. That was from Sage from Ambervale.
0: Oh, that's made my day.
1: And she's joining us right now. Sage, good morning.
3: Good morning, guys. It's so exciting to speak to you.
1: It is great to speak to you. Thank you for your text message. Now, what is your daughter's name?
3: Riley.
1: And how old is Riley?
3: Riley's 4.
2: Wow. Oh, that's so lovely.
1: Do you have to cover her ears at any time during our show?
3: No, she hears worse at home, don't worry.
1: Oh, wow, they're one of our fans. This is incredible. This got our attention. We get thousands of texts, Sage, but this one really jumped out. It's considering what happens at preschools, and, you know, your kids are at preschool now, Woods.
2: 100%. They love a catchy tune.
1: They love a catchy tune. The guys at Best Shows will be over the moon. But is Riley there now with you?
2: Yeah.
3: Yes, she is.
1: Do you mind if we have a chat?
2: Can we
1: have
2: say hello to Riley, please?
3: You want to say hello?
4: Hello.
2: Hey, darling.
0: Oh, hey, Riley.
1: Hey, Riley. It's Boo, Meow Meow, and Big W.
2: Big W here.
1: you go to preschool. Your mum told us a wonderful story that you like to sing.
2: Yeah.
3: Do you want to sing your favourite song you sing at school?
2: Oh, darling, that is awesome. That is so good.
1: That is sensational.
0: Look, twinkle, twinkle, little star has nothing on the Best Sheds anthem.
1: No.
2: No way. There's no shed like a best shed shed.
1: There's not. I'm glad she missed the points bet one as well.
2: Oh, yes.
1: Hey,
2: or Pepper Money.
1: Pepper Money.
0: Wait till she starts singing Ream.
1: Oh,
2: Installer-eam.
1: Yes.
0: Installer-eam.
1: Hey, the way you're going, Riley, we might be working with Riley soon.
2: Oh, 100%.
1: Sage, what else has she told you about the show? Is there anything else she's mentioned?
3: She just loves you guys. She goes on all the time about Big W and Cat. She loves calling him Meow Meow.
2: Oh, that is the best.
1: You know what? She know we call him Meow Meow.
2: Because it's
0: exactly.
2: Can we get Riley a prize?
1: Yeah.
2: Come on, something.
1: You know what we're going to do? We're going to send Riley a prize. We'll send it. So obviously, and the guys at Best Sheds will send us something. They're very generous people. We also want you to come to our party, Sage.
3: Wow, that's amazing.
1: I would say bring Riley, but I got a feeling Riley's going to need a babysitter for a couple of days. And maybe for the next day as well, if you know what I'm saying, Sage. We'll send you some tickets to that. Thanks for listening. And look, we aren't targeting four-year-olds at the moment, but we'll take what we can get.
0: Hey, look, we absolutely love her. We'll make sure we sort something out for Riley as well to keep her happy.
2: Awesome, darling.
1: Appreciate you.
0: Our days, and we look forward to seeing you soon.
3: Thank you, guys.
2: See you, guys.
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7: 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The M5 at Mill Perro reports of a breakdown westbound just past Horsley Road. Also through Eastern Creek, or a breakdown reported there northbound Mulgrove Road at the M4 motorway. Looking good this morning on the M2 eastbound Windsor Road to the Lake Cove Tunnel, 11 minutes. 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
1: Less than a week, the party of century. Yes. How good is it? Every day we're adding something high value. The LED spinners, is that what we're calling them?
0: Yeah.
1: Not the fire twirlers?
0: No, they are fire twirlers. We gave them two options. It's either on Parramatta Road, traffic.
2: Mean you get the witch's cat, cat's out.
0: And that's all we want. And then he does it. And then if a road tram comes through, a road train comes through.
1: Great.
0: Or it was LED in like a more safe area.
1: Inside.
0: Yeah, inside.
1: Okay. Yeah, it's a bit of a problem.
2: I reckon we still try to get one.
1: We'll do the LED at the start, and then we'll let them set up some stuff, and we'll fire 12 Parramatta Road.
2: Great. We'll have Laundy there. So come on, Arthur, mate. Just let us.
1: He owns half that street. He'll be fine. We'll get some cops there to corner it off. We might even do a little burn off.
2: We'll blame his 2GB, not us.
1: Yes. We'll top the rap for that. Yeah. We might get Fordham there as well. But you know the rules. Converting the masses, we're trying to do.
0: Yes. Yep.
1: It's how are we going with the masses? Yesterday, any masses?
0: No, it was sort of. Well, we're trying to get circus guys to bring the whole circus. But so that's a fire twirling.
1: I like that.
2: Yeah. We had a good caller. Remember, he wanted to help me in the urinal.
0: Oh, that's right. So then we've got a guy that's him and Woodsy are going to hold each other's sausage. And
2: didn't
0: we
2: get a whole
0: together.
2: Pilates studio?
0: We're getting a good one. No, yes, we're getting a bit of a Pilates studio. But we need more masses. We need more groups.
1: Pilates,
0: that's what we're after.
1: Pilates instructors or the actual studio?
0: No. Actual people that go to Pilates.
2: Very flexible people.
0: And we do need more women. So that was good.
1: Shaping nicely. Well done, guys. Have the rest of the
2: week. They were from your favourite part of the world. And I did your joke in memory of you.
1: Where?
0: Not close, Kernel.
1: Far Kernel.
2: Yes.
0: 1-3-3-5-3. Give us a call. Who can you convert? And we want to convert them in mass next.
1: A lot of people.
0: Bo Ryan, Kat and Woodsy on Triple M.

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2: Yeah, we're converting them one by one. I didn't tell you guys yesterday, when I was in the surgery waiting room, the admissions,
3: yeah,
2: they had light music on, just some like a bed of music to play.
3: Okay.
2: It was good. Walked over to the lovely lady. She was only young. I said, what radio show you got on? She goes, I don't even know. And she thought it was smooth.
3: Yep.
2: Straight on to Triple M.
3: Oh, good man.
0: Oh, converted
3: good
0: the
3: stuff.
0: Hospital. I love
2: caught
0: that.
2: Caught the last half hour of you guys. A lot of ads.
0: Someone's in there having chest pains, and then on comes Shut to the Heart, and you're too late.
2: How good is it? Straight to that in the gas clock. The final thing you hear is the gas clock running down Penrith Street. That's what we do. We convert them, even if we physically have to do it.
3: Oh, yeah.
2: 133-53 is the number. Timmy from Penrith, good morning.
4: Good morning, guys. How you going?
2: Going well.
3: Good, Timmy.
2: Welcome to the early shift. It's good to be back, mate. Dr. Chris's stuff's still in here. It's a friendly reminder. You can't have a day off in media, can you, Kat?
0: No.
3: Not at all.
2: I proved otherwise. So we'll see what happens. Our boss will be in here at about 8:30. We're going to find out. Tim?
3: I reckon she's going to give you your last rites.
2: Yeah, we're not talking. We're not talking. Join the queue. Hey, Tim, who are we thinking about converting here?
4: My wife, Josie.
2: Yes, love it.
0: Ooh, what does Josie listen to at the moment?
4: Oh, I don't know. Every time I jump in a car, she's got something random on, so... Who knows?
2: More like podcasts and that, or radio?
4: Probably that Kiss. She was on that Kiss before and just listens to rain music. And every time I try to change the station, and I get in trouble for changing and touching a car.
2: Ooh. What do you sell? How do you sell us? Like, before you actually.
3: He sounds like an intense customer, this Timbo, doesn't he?
2: He's at his wit's end. How do you sell us? Like, you go, you should listen to Beau, Kat and Woodsy because.
4: Well, every time you go on Sunday drive sometimes when she's in my car, it's like, what's this? Well, just bangers all day long. And then, but I don't know. She just has a change in her own car.
2: Yeah, no, this is there's a bit of deeper stuff.
0: Oh, like, she's right for the picking though, if she was on a Kyle and Jack though.
3: But Timbo's straight to the point. He's our man.
2: Yeah, I'm loving what you're doing, Tim. All right, leave the rest to us. Josie's on the line
3: Josie
2: now.
3: Josie and the Pussycats.
2: Good morning, Josie.
5: Good morning, all. How are we?
0: Good.
2: We're good. I mean, look, this is your return serve. What do you like to listen to? What other network station, podcast?
5: So, I'll be real. I used to listen to Kyle and Jackie O. However, that's no longer. So, since that went to shit, now it's just whatever's going, to be honest.
3: You know what, Josie? You sound like a real Triple M listener, darling.
0: If you're not sticking with us, I don't know where you're going
3: to
0: go.
3: You fit in really well with us. I actually want you to come to the party.
2: I'm loving what I'm hearing.
5: I think the party would be great.
3: I think so, too.
2: I feel like, and how's Tim going? Has he pitched us strongly, or is he...
5: He definitely has. Like he mentioned earlier, every time we're in a car, in his car, he's always like, you know, put this on in yours. Yes. And I said, you know, I just need that little bit more convincing, and I think a party might do it.
0: Oh, ooh, that's all I need to hear.
3: Oh, yes.
0: honestly, Josie, Jet is playing live. We've got fire twirlers. We've
5: Sounds
0: got
5: perfect.
0: Free-flowing drinks. We've got a barber.
2: You want your haircut?
0: We've got a comedian that we can announce in 45 minutes.
2: Tattoos or
3: tattoos?
4: Comedian we've got.
5: Tattoos. I'm told.
0: Oh,
3: Timbo,
0: sounds good.
3: Timbo sounds like a comedian. I reckon we get up on stage.
0: Yeah, Timbo,
3: what do you reckon, Timbo?
0: A few dad jokes up on stage.
5: Yeah, he's good for a dad joke, old Tim.
3: This is a good little couple here. I love
2: when I hear another frosty relationship.
0: I love it. No, we want to keep Josie around. We like this a lot. Tim,
3: yes.
0: Josie, we cannot wait.
3: See you guys there.
0: To see you next Monday. Well done.
5: Sounds great. We'll be there. Thank Cheers, guys. Have a good one.
3: Good energy.
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0: Morning, I'm Lauren Howarth. Three people are dead and four are injured following a boating tragedy in the state's north. A marine rescue vehicle has flipped while trying to get to a yacht that was in trouble off Ballina. It's unknown how many people had been on the yacht, which police believe has now sunk. Mortgage holders are bracing for another hit to the hip pocket. The Reserve Bank's widely expected to lift the cash rate for the third time this year. It'll hand down its decision at 2:30 this arvo. An event supporting the phrase "globalise the intifada" has now been cancelled by the Sydney Lord Mayor. The forum was due to be held tonight in a council-owned building. The New South Wales Jewish Board of Deputies is welcoming the decision. And firefighters, police and surf lifesavers are just some of the state's emergency service personnel rolling up their sleeves today. They're kicking off a three-month blood drive, with Lifeblood needing extra donations this week to meet demand.
23: Footy's back and there's only one call that matters, Triple M. Listen live or stream on Listener for the call fans actually want to hear.
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0: NRL great Luke Keary reckons the Bulldogs need to work on their defence, saying they've gone backwards this season.
26: People have called for changes in halves and things like that. Yes, their attack is not great, but their defence is the thing that Serrato's built that club on. Mm. That's his forte. He built that system at Penrith. And it's the thing letting him down.
1: That audio thanks to Seven's The Agenda Setters. And league legend Brayton Astor says Manly should lock in Kieran Foran as head coach. They've won four of their five past games since Anthony Seibold was shown the door.
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1: Triple M Sydney weather. Blue skies today, tops of 23 in Blacktown, 24 in the city. Tomorrow, partly cloudy. You can win $50,000 cash to spend however you like with Triple M's $50,000 no repeat workday.
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24: 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Sydney's longest running breakfast team. Just don't ask how.

0: Ah, the three best friends are back together.
1: Here he is.
2: Guess who's back, guys?
0: Good morning, Sydney. Bo Cattenwoods, you're back. I'm back. So if you've loved Dr. Chris and he's not here now, is he coming later in the show? No, he's not. Change the doll.
2: You're lucky because we'll get ready to change your name tag on your desk.
1: We did. We actually measured up his photo to fit in with us.
0: Oh, yeah.
1: Yeah.
0: How'd that go?
2: His jawline was just a bit bigger than yours.
1: Yeah,
2: so it's hard to fit in there.
0: He's a big, sexy, impressive dreamboat looking thing. He has no faults, but he was, I listened to
1: him.
2: He doesn't. One fault. Red eyes.
0: Oh, yeah, what's going on? A chlorine swimmer?
2: Yeah, he's a swimmer.
0: But he says the ocean. That doesn't match up.
2: Yeah.
0: You know what I mean? Anyway,
2: he's
0: I'd love
2: brilliant.
0: To get a camera on him, watch what he does when the lights go out.
2: Oh.
0: That kind of guy. I love him. But he did. He filled my shoes. He was coming on yesterday just to, you know, chime in and promote something that he had going on. And he did a really, really good job. But he said something off the top of the show yesterday, because I always message him when something happens to my animals.
2: Yep.
0: Mm. And I've sort of eased up on that. So we just talk now. How you been? I don't ask him for anything. But he said something yesterday that really I couldn't stop thinking about.
2: Really?
0: I'm really excited about.
1: Yeah.
0: Have we got it here? No, we don't have it here.
1: No, we don't.
0: Well, the grab is there.
2: It's there.
3: Here we go.
1: And we have the
3: too.
1: Wonderful Dr. Chris Brown.
4: What an inclusion.
3: This morning.
4: I'm excited to be here, guys. I get the call up here. I didn't get the call up for Bo's son's surgery, which I'm disappointed by.
2: Oh, yes.
4: We could have combined everything here.
2: We could have.
0: Great. Got him right where I want him.
2: Oh.
0: I love combining things.
2: Yep.
0: Cost-cutting, he said, because we are in that cost-cutting era.
1: Mm.
0: I'm going to just take it easy on the stuff for my Cavoodle and Parrot and go straight to what I need for the Ryan family.
2: Mm.
0: How does this sound?
1: Okay, what's the list?
0: Well, my daughter needs her braces off soon. I know that's not doctor, but they should know what they're doing, right?
2: Don't you just need pliers for that?
1: Just rip them out?
0: Yeah, I'd assume so. I need pliers
2: that's
0: for
2: all
0: his stuff he does with his dogs and whatnot.
2: Yep.
1: Yeah.
0: Allergy testing.
2: That'd be easy.
1: Oh, that would be very easy.
0: Just a bit of bloods, isn't it?
1: Yep. Yeah. Bloods, I'm sure he has a template that you can just dip.
0: That's it. Just drop it in like a little template.
1: He had to do science at vet school.
0: You've done science.
1: Yeah.
2: Well, he was, that's easy.
0: Hemorrhoids.
1: Ooh.
0: That's for my hemorrhoids.
2: What, you want him to push it back in or cut it out?
0: Up to him.
2: Oh, okay.
1: Actually, he'd be good for that.
0: Firstly, have a good look at him.
2: I had a look at his fingers yesterday. He's got big fingers.
1: He does have a big hand.
2: Yeah.
0: Right, let's get that in first then.
2: Yep.
0: Let's get the hemorrhoids looked at first and touched first.
2: That's just been bumped up.
0: And then finally, vasectomy.
2: Ooh. The snip. You want the snip?
1: Well, I mean, he deballs dogs all the time.
2: Yeah.
0: Isn't it just
2: I want to see you get him deballed how he does the dogs.
1: Yeah, me too.
2: Put the ring on there.
1: And then you put a little cone on your head.
2: Yeah.
0: Yes. Yeah, I'm up for that. I want to do that live at the party and or after the conversion to the ends.
1: Just after the fire twirler, in between Jet and in between the tattoos.
0: Beautiful.
1: We'll set up a medical tent.
0: Beautiful.
1: Right next to the bathroom, so we have running water.
0: Beautiful.
2: And while you're getting it done, we'll have our comedian making you laugh, not thinking about the pain.
0: I'll pull my knees back to my chest and we'll have ourselves a little bit of an x-rated party behind
1: there. That's it. We'll just numb you from the neck down.
0: VIP can watch.
2: Are we in Amsterdam or are we at the Horse and Jockey?
0: We're at the Horse and Jockey.
1: It's all combined, mate.
0: But hey, he said, you know, I'm a bit disappointed that he didn't call him. So expect to call Dr. Chris after probably 9:15.
2: You've opened up a can of worms there, Dr.
1: Yeah,
2: Chris Brown.
1: I know, right?
0: I do need hemorrhoid cream, though.
2: Ooh.
1: Oh, all right. He's good for it. Let's get on with the show. More invitations to our Convertum party at 8 o'clock.
2: What about our big guest today?
0: Oh, what a comedian.
1: Ronda Rousey's
0: coming on.
2: Come on, guys.
0: Fantastic.
1: Yeah, she's going to be joining us just

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1: We must find another brain. You're crazy.
2: It's time to test the statistical knowledge of Sydney's Brains Trust with a guy that's the complete opposite of a genius. It's time for Bo Knows.
0: You want to get your hands on 4 tickets to the Beer, Footy and Food Festival, plus $100 to spend as well if you get this stat correct.
3: Wow, leveled up in the prizes.
0: Yeah, I know.
4: How good is it?
0: I don't think the $100 was on there yesterday, so we've just added to it.
3: Yeah, we'll buy
4: bonus.
3: It. All right, today's one's a good one. This is the number one argument in the office. What is it?
0: Whoa.
3: No percentages, no drama.
4: It's number one.
3: This is the number one argument in the office.
4: Oh, when people call a meeting for a meeting, I just waste my goddamn time.
3: Now, it's over.
4: You could send me a text message and say what we're going to say in the meeting.
3: Yeah, and make that quick.
4: Oh, mate,
3: yeah.
4: And then what happens? You get in the next day and the whole thing's changed anyway.
0: Yeah. My favourite is, well, that could have been an email.
4: Correct.
0: You always hear someone walk out of a meeting room going, well, that could have been an email.
4: You know what we could have done? Could have put that in the WhatsApp.
0: Yeah.
3: Yeah, I'm more on that.
4: Yeah.
3: What's with the emails? Everyone's fascinated with emails. Why?
0: Well, because you don't check them.
3: No, but why can't we put everything in email in text?
4: Well, you know what I hate with our emails?
3: Like, what's the go
0: Have
3: with
0: you
3: that?
0: Seen how long an email is, though? You can't put that in a text message.
3: But shorten that. Shorten all that.
4: Yeah, you don't need all the big information.
3: No, you don't need all that big information.
4: Give me the big points.
3: Yeah, we've got to be at the Horse and Jockey at 10 o'clock.
4: Yeah.
0: Yeah, but then we'd be there and you go, well, I don't have any details.
3: What are we wearing?
0: Yeah.
3: But why are we
0: it's
3: here?
0: What you feel like reading at the time, yeah. I think.
3: No, I'm with you, Woods. No more meetings.
4: Mate, meeting for a goddamn meeting.
3: Just sum the meeting up in a few words and then keep those
4: because
3: words
4: Because you know
3: yourself.
4: What it's like? We have a meeting and then Bo's got a story on a story, so then we hear a story about
0: the
4: something
0: The only
4: else.
0: Reason our meetings are so long is because Bo has a story on every topic that comes up in the meeting.
3: Well,
0: to
3: let's
0: be
3: make
0: fair.
3: It. If we're going to be in a meeting together, let's make it entertaining.
4: No, we want to get out of there.
0: No, we want to get out of there.
3: Where are we going? Where else would we rather be?
4: Home.
3: Speak for yourself. All right, this is the number one argument in the office. What is it? Woodsy says, well, for a meeting. When you're having a meeting, and it usually leads to a meeting to a meeting.
4: Yes.
3: A lot of people justifying their positions in this building. All right, Kat. This is the number one argument for an office. What is it?
0: A mess.
4: Oh, yeah.
0: Like every single Monday morning, you missed it. Yesterday we walk in here, the footy guys over the weekend.
3: The studio.
4: Well, that's the Sunday crew. That's Swimming Cap Heaven and Pom.
0: Oh,
3: hang on.
0: And there's coffee rings all over the table.
3: The studio?
0: Oh. Yeah.
3: Bit of respect for the studio.
4: Oh, mate, they leave everything in here. They leave their fried rice that they have for lunch.
3: Who's they?
0: There's random spoons that have curry on it that are just stuck to the desk.
4: Brent
0: and they've
4: Reed.
0: Been marinating there for a day, so
4: Dobbo.
0: It's just turned into like adhesive glue against the desk. It's disgusting.
3: Those journalists, man.
0: Oh.
3: Have a good look in the mirror.
4: Right.
3: So they've got Chinese in here and coffee.
4: Yeah.
3: Geez, they're hard to eat together and drink together.
4: Ooh. Yeah, not the only thing.
3: Okay.
0: They're giving it a crack, I can assure you.
3: All right, mess. I thought you'd go somewhere else here, guys.
4: That's
3: not what we argue about.
4: Ooh.
3: We argue about, what do we argue about? Okay.
4: Well,
3: maybe someone from Sydney will find out. 133353. This is the number one argument in the office. Or it could be at a work site.
4: Yep.
3: Doesn't have
0: Anything.
3: To be an office.
4: Anywhere.
3: What is it? 133353 or a text 0457101049.
0: Get it correct. 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
6: 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Some of the cheapest unleaded is 168.5 at Hugo Carlingford, 168.7 at Costco in Marsden Park, and some of the cheapest diesel is 225.7 at the Tempo Petroleum in Greenacre. 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
0: 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The question is, this is the number one argument in the office, or could be worksite as well. What is it? Give us a call, 133353. 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
3: This is the number one argument in the office. Number one.
4: Number one. What is it?
3: Let's go to the callers. Can be worksite, can be office, could be your car, whatever it is, wherever you work. Simon from Cronulla. Good morning, bud.
5: G'day, guys. How you going?
3: Good to be back, mate. It's been out of the game for a while. Just getting back into it. Rusty. Just trying to get a first touch.
5: Mate, I've just got to tell you, that food at St. George Private's awesome, isn't it?
3: Isn't it? It is good at St. George Private.
6: Do you get jelly with it?
5: Absolutely amazing.
3: My little man had jelly straight out of the surgery and vanilla ice cream. The egg and lettuce wraps, there's none left.
6: Ooh.
3: Right, I ate today's worth.
5: They give you a menu.
6: Normally just bring in the old...
3: Oh, you're talking about if you're in there for a while, you're staying in the rooms and that. No, we were in and out. I'm downstairs just eating them out. I'm talking about the cafe, Simon, but you're probably up there getting your heart checked. I know what you mean. Good food there, good people. Shouts out to the hospitals. Hey, who...
6: Simo just went in for a checkup.
0: He's like, I didn't tell you what I was in there for.
3: Hey, Simon, number one argument in the office. What is it?
5: Now, look, it happens on my job site a bit until the boys learn their wrongs, and that is... Who keeps changing the radio station off of Triple M?
6: Oh, that's how they cut their fingers off. What do they put it on, Simo?
5: I don't care. It's not 100%.
6: That's the answer I wanted to hear.
0: What is the hierarchy of the radio? So I'm assuming you're the boss, so therefore you get first pick?
3: Of course.
5: Yeah, I'm commander in chief, and anyone who comes onto my job site knows it goes on Triple M, or I will pull the battery out of your radio, and you'll get it back when you leave.
0: Oh, yeah. Jesus. Love it.
3: That's the first warning. Next, what do you do for a cross, Simon?
5: I'm a builder.
3: All right, beautiful. So you get your fingers
5: from God's country.
3: Builder.
6: What's Simo doing on Monday? Surely you can bring him into the party, mate.
0: You know what? You can read out the rules for us, at the start of the party.
3: 100%.
5: Hey, look, it wouldn't be fair, to my clients for me to have day off the job site. So can I bring my clients as well?
6: Yeah. How many you got there, big man?
3: I love clients.
5: There's two. And also, look, my apprentice, he can't be left alone.
0: The merrier.
6: Give us four. Easy.
3: Bring him. We'll put
6: you're
3: the drinks
6: in,
3: on
6: you're in,
0: yeah. And since it's a converter party, bring the guy that keeps changing the bloody station. That's who
3: bring
0: we want.
3: Him. We want him.
5: Oh, well, his name's Troy.
0: Troy's coming.
6: Troy the Peanut.
3: We'll get Troy to dance for the man as well. Simon says whoever keeps changing the radio station from Triple M.
6: Simon says put Triple M on.
3: Incorrect. But you know what you've done, Simon? You got yourself four tickets to the converter party.
6: You didn't even try.
0: Yeah. I know.
3: Bring a drill bit as well. We could turn into one of them ones.
0: Boy.
3: Dr. Chris is going to need a few utensils. Is that what they call them?
0: Yep.
6: Okay. That's it.
3: Beautiful. Yep. Let's go to the text line. Dan from Como, another one from the Shire. Eating other people's food from the fridge.
0: Oh, that's a massive argument.
6: I've got no problem with that because I do that all the time.
0: Yeah, you're notorious for that.
6: What's yours is mine, what's mine is yours. That's what I see that.
0: Yeah, even if there's a name on it, Woods is like, well, I guess I'm Simone today.
6: You know I can't read.
3: Yeah, can't read that writing. My rule is if it's in the door, fridge door, it's mine.
6: Yeah, okay.
3: You put it in the door, it's mine, and then if it's not in the door, let me try and fit it in the door.
6: I'm a big doctor. On the tables when I walk past you, obviously, there's a lot of mints on the tables and little chockies. I just smash
0: you're
6: them.
0: You do fill them
6: I do
0: up.
6: Fill
0: I will.
6: Them up.
0: You
6: yeah,
0: are
6: I do
0: a good guy about
3: You
0: that.
3: Are a big sugar fan, big teddy bear. All right, let's go to Tony from Springwood. Good morning, Tones.
7: Morning, guys. How?
3: Going well. This is the number one argument in the office. What do you got?
7: Aircon temps.
6: You're not going to get it.
0: Don't go there, hallelujah.
6: Don't go there, brother.
3: Tell us the temperature you like. 18.
6: We've got Kat in a good mood. Come on, brother.
3: What do you
7: like? 18.
3: 18. That's what I'm talking about, Tony.
6: Come work with us, Tony.
0: Come on now. Honestly.
3: Kat likes it at 43.
0: No, I don't. 21 is perfect.
3: 21. It's never 21. Been 21. Oh. And you can't have it on an odd
0: you're
3: number.
0: You're lucky I'm going through perimenopause and we can have it a bit lower
3: now. We're so lucky. We are so lucky with that.
0: You are lucky.
3: You are blessed.
0: You're lucky my hot flushes mean we can have the aircon a little bit lower.
3: I tell you this, Kat, you are handling it very well. Every now and then there's a spin out, but you are handling it.
0: That is rich coming from you.
3: You are doing very well. And look, I wouldn't last the day in your shoes, but let's get that to 18, like Tony says. Good on you, mate.
0: Well done, Tony. You are to the Beer Footy and Food Festival, plus $100 to spend as well. Well done.
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0: 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Checking your Rams, the M5, a bit of a mess through Casula with a car that's cocked out. Citybound just past Beach Road, that's in the breakdown lane. Crews on site with heavy delays back to the Hume motorway. The M4 very busy now, citybound from the M7 towards the Prospect Highway. Travel time on Gore Road, citybound to Church Street, 32 minutes. 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
14: The sun's just rising, but for station hand Eddie, his grid shift started hours ago. Well, the forecast for rain won't be long before the back paddocks start to bog. 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
16: 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The news that matters. Triple M Sydney.
17: Good morning, I'm Lauren Howarth. A boating tragedy in the state's north.
5: A marine rescue vessel has flipped while racing to a yacht that got into trouble off Ballina.

0: 3 people have been confirmed dead and 4 are injured. A search and rescue mission is due to resume this morning. Aussies with mortgages are waiting to see if the Reserve Bank lifts the cash rate. The RBA is widely expected to announce a 0.25% increase, taking it to 4.35%. The decision will be announced at 2:30 p.m. The man accused of murdering 5-year-old Kumanjai little baby is due to face court today. Jefferson Lewis was charged by Northern Territory Police on Sunday. And it will soon be a crime to spy on someone who has no idea they're being stalked. Legislation's being introduced to State Parliament today, targeting domestic abusers who use spyware and tracking devices on their victims. The penalty is up to 5 years behind bars.
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0: Our very own Aaron Woods reckons the Bulldogs' biggest loss has been Reid Marnie. He played a starring role in North Queensland's win over the Dogs on Friday after being let go from the club last season.
3: When the big moments come in that game on the weekend, he came up with some beauty, some big clutch plays at that time. And I don't think that they've sort of, since he's left, the group hasn't been happy. You look at it, like that is not a happy group at the moment.
0: Woodsy on Sevens, the agenda setters there. And Rabbitoh star Jack Wyden is set to miss up to 8 weeks with a fractured forearm.
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0: Triple M Sydney weather. Blue skies today, tops of 23 in Blacktown, 24 in the city. Tomorrow, partly cloudy. 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
7: Love that.
6: Also, in about 10 minutes, we announce who is going to be the comedian at our party next Monday.
8: You're kidding.
9: I love that you've always got an announcement up your sleeve.
8: But Kat knows, and why don't you ever tell us?
6: All it is, I'm just reading the emails. Like, you're actually attached to the
8: emails. I can't log into my email. They changed my email password on me.
6: Well, no, you've got to change it. Yeah, exactly. That's the only reason why I know more.
9: And because you can keep a secret.
8: Yes.
6: I can keep a secret. Well, I want it to be a nice surprise for everyone coming to the party.
9: Okay.
6: Yes. Next, though, the Agenda Setters was on Channel 7 last night, starring our very own Woodsy.
9: Watched it in hospital.
6: Yep.
9: Loved it.
8: Thanks, mate.
6: You ruffled some feathers.
8: Put Jesse to sleep. Yeah, we just had a little bit of a little bit of comments on the Canterbury Bulldogs and where they're at the moment.
6: Yeah.
9: Billy Slater doesn't coach them.
8: No, mate. Hey, we're not going down there this year, mate.
6: Started a new beef. It is Bo Ryan, Kat and Woodsy on Triple N.

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0: Our man Woodsy, last night, Channel 7, on the agenda setters, ruffled a few feathers about the Bulldogs.
6: Well, he actually spoke from the heart. He didn't hold back. He wasn't sitting on the fence. They were doing what they're told and paid to do on the agenda setters and setting the agenda. They've got a segment on there, the stocks, and Woodsy does it, buy, sell, or hold. And last night, well, if you're a Bulldogs fan, close your ears. He didn't miss.
7: Tell you what I'm selling, boys. I'm getting rid of the Bulldogs. I'm selling. I've had enough.
8: Oh, one of your old clubs.
7: I've hung on to them all year, boys. They've got a halfback. That's a 5'8". A 5'8". That's a centre. Come on, boys. You've got Jacob Preston on the right side. They put him on the left. He should be playing on the right. The fullback can't even get a try assist. Bailey Haywood is a 9. He's got 1 try assist, and then they move him to lock. They don't even know what's going on. So you know what, boys? Sold.
8: They sold you too, Woodsy, remember?
7: And I made a lot of money from it, Dave.
6: There you go.
9: It's a bit of fun, that segment, but it's... It just makes you wonder, like, at the moment, the Dogs, they were supposed to be a top-four side. Like, they can't get their stuff together. I said to them in the show throughout the night on the agenda set was that the biggest loss for them was Reid Marnie. He competes. He's a competitor. They've swapped and changed their nines. You know, they've brought players on. They've got Bailey Haywood in there at the moment. Another one's gone down with a bicep tear. There's just no consistency in the side that they're picking. There's a lot of chop and changing. It's like they don't know what their main team is. And that's creating a lot of frustration.
6: I believe they not overachieved last year, but they really played to their potential, full potential.
9: But my thing is, like, you look at the early in the year, Bronson Cherry, he's killing at the centres, then they drop him after a win. You've got Jacob Preston, who is an elite back row. There's talk of him being in the Origin team on the right edge.
6: I'm not sure why they did
9: and
6: that.
9: And then they switched him to the left edge, which he was their main threat. And
6: why did they do that?
9: And the biggest thing for them, Bo, is they lack scoring points.
6: They do.
9: And I just thought they took their biggest threat out. And Luke Keary, who I work with, he's got a problem with the way Jamin Salmon plays. It's like they've had the whole off-season to work on what they want to do to go to the next level, but we haven't seen anything from them yet. So
6: when you win, though, a win in rugby league takes all the pressure.
9: It does.
6: You know what I mean? And at the moment, everyone's pointing at the Bulldogs, and then everyone's going to put the pressure on the Tigers. When you win, it changes everything.
9: We look at the Melbourne Storm at the moment. They're a side that just can't fire a shot. But I feel that the Dogs, they've got it. But the problem with the Dogs is they can't keep mucking around with this. The season is going down the drain a little bit too quick. They have 3 losses in a row. They need to find something and get it back on track.
0: Okay, well, there's someone, the special line's ringing, which means someone has something to say about what your comments about the Bulldogs.
9: Idiot is.
0: Hello, Triple M, who's this?
10: Bro, it's BJ Yella, you know who it is.
9: What do you want?
10: Bro, I'll get it on track, bro. I'll put your head on mid-com train tracks next time I see you, Woods.
9: You know what, Yella? The problem with the Bulldogs is since you've come out of customs, mate, they've gone downhill, brother.
10: Bro, you're a liar. Let me start with this. Kat, hello, baby.
0: I'm good. Yella, good to see you.
10: Bo Ryan used to be funny. Now he's a dog. I prefer Dr. Chris Brown. I actually prefer the rapper Chris Brown, but, you know, each to their own. Bro, I was watching the agenda setters last night accidentally because I don't watch it because it's shit. I accidentally stumbled upon it. Bro, I'm a huge Corey Parker fan.
9: What?
10: I don't mind Luke Keary.
9: Are you kidding?
10: I don't mind the bald guy, Rothfield. He's all right. But, bro... I'll do my own buy, sell, swap, or whatever you're doing, but you should sell your cat's head, Devon head. You should hold on to it all when you run it.
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12: 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And Thursday at Harris Farm. We've got a couple of incidents across Sydney. In Ermington, there's a 2-car crash. Southbound at Silverwater Road just before Victoria Road closing off the left-hand lane. On the M5, it's busy in Casula Citybound after an earlier breakdown. Travelling Citybound from the Hume Motorway to the main tunnel now 20 minutes. 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
27: And if Mike Tyson and Jake Paul can put on the most viewed combat sport event of all time, me and Gina can come back and we can set the record for the most viewed MMA event of all time, no problem.
0: Sydney. Yes, we cannot wait to speak to Ronda Rousey just before 8 o'clock. Next, though, we will announce what comedian will be joining us in less than a week at our Convert 'em to Memes party. Cannot wait.
6: Funny one.
0: Yes.
6: Funny
0: one. They'll be joining us on the phone as well.
6: I know who it is. He's good. Very good.
9: So you know as well.
6: I saw his name.
9: Oh.
0: Yeah. Sydney will be very excited. It is Bo Ryan, Cat and Woodsy on Triple M.

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1: We've announced plenty of things happening at the Convert 'em to the M's party. We've got our 2 hours food and beverage for all guests. Well, it's not going to be longer than two, isn't it?
2: Yeah.
1: It's fire twirlers, LED twirlers, a Jet are performing, which are one of the best, Kat said live. We've got neck tattoos. We've got fades from Faded Dynasty. But we need a comedian.
0: Yeah, we do.
2: We need someone funny.
0: We have a comedian.
2: Oh, we do.
1: We have a comedian.
0: We have a comedian. Are you ready?
2: Let's go.
0: Okay. Our comedian is, you'd know him around Sydney, the wonderful Tahir.
1: Hey! Tahir joins us live now.
2: Shil Habibi.
1: Walla, Tahir. Oh. Good morning.
3: Oh, my God, bro. Oh, my God. I feel like I should be answering like this. This is so exciting, guys. I love this.
1: Yeah.
3: I can't wait.
1: Hey, go, mate. It's Triple M, mate.
2: we can't wait to have you there,
1: mate. No, you're a funny man, Tahir. You are very funny. I've seen you perform many, many times. You're a great friend of the show, great friend of ours. You're a man that can read the room, though, because this is going to be a loose, there's a fair few loose units here. Are you ready for that?
3: Oh, look, I love this. I love this, especially the ones that don't listen to Triple M. I'm going to be all over those people.
0: Oh, yes.
3: I'm going to be all over them. Like, this is very exciting. And yet, I can't believe you three of my favourite people doing a show, longest running breakfast show. you know what you people are? You people are the people's breakfast show.
1: That's right.
2: We are the people's champs. Yes, yeah.
1: We actually each other. We're the only show that likes each other.
2: Well, at the moment, though, we like each other.
0: That's true.
1: We'll be in court against each other within 3 years, put your money on it, but we're going to have one hell of a crack while we're doing it.
2: I cannot wait for Tahir. That is a huge surprise.
1: Yeah. Are you going to do some, I don't want to give too much away to you, but you're going to try some new, sample some new stuff out, or are you going to stick in your bag? What are you doing?
3: Yeah, look, I am going to try. Look, there's always stuff happening with me. I actually love this sort of little parties and get in there and look, I'm going to give away something. We should just reveal it. I'm going to give away, someone's going to win 5 litres of diesel fuel.
1: Yes. That's a lot of Molotov.
3: It's a lot of Molotov.
1: Yeah, big Molotov cocktail.
0: I actually need that for the fire twirler. So.
2: Yes.
3: but in all seriousness, guys, do you know how embarrassing it was? But you think I'm joking? I'm going to really turn up with it. But you know how embarrassing it was to go to Bunnings and buy one of those things?
1: Jerry can. The big Jerry can. Did you put your hat forwards for it?
3: I actually did.
2: Sunglasses on.
3: Yeah, and I still got the looks. They go, mate, what are you doing? This is so un-Australian. I go, mate, it's for the Triple M. Relax.
1: As soon as you mention Triple M, one thing we do, right, we push it with all our
2: guests. Oh, yes,
1: and
2: we
1: push it with everything.
3: Yeah.
1: We couldn't get a hold of Puppetry of the Penis. They're in Germany. Do you mind doing a little bit of Puppetry of the Penis? At the end. So, yes.
3: Oh, mate. Well, I'd have to get what do they call it? Like a wax and crack back something.
2: Yeah, you'll get some laser, brother. You'll have to sack and crack.
1: Cat can gurnia.
0: Yeah, you know what? Well, we've got the guys doing the haircuts. We can just get them to go a bit lower with the clippers.
1: Yeah, get your nuts faded.
3: Yeah,
0: Cat,
3: do a fade down there.
0: You know what?
3: I've never thought
0: of that. We'll put a Triple M, we'll like etch the Triple M sign into your pubes.
2: How good would that be?
0: Yeah, I'm not hearing a no here, Tahir.
2: I'll do it with you, Tahir.
1: Do a zero fade on the penis, Tahir. I love it. I'll do it.
0: We don't have enough electricity for Woodsy to be here.
1: Hey, we can't wait to have you, mate. You're a star. Throw anything out there. There's no phones here. It's similar to an OBS. There's no phones. You can go anywhere with it. We're so glad to lock you down, mate. And bring that diesel.
3: I mean, I'm going to bring that diesel. Horse and Jockey Hotel, I love it. Western Sydney, this is my area. This
1: stand
3: gonna
1: up.
3: Be, it's going to be epic, and I love the fact, I don't know who's not listening. Who's not listening? Find someone who's not listening.
1: Oh, a lot of people got beef with me and Woods. You'd believe it. There are people out there that don't like me and Woods, but we're converting them one by one. Don't believe what you read to hear. You know that.
3: Yeah, but Kat's there, and put that aside, and as a team, as a group, as a breakfast show.
2: We get along as a team, so that's good.
0: Right. We do. We're actually very likable.
1: We are. And we like each other.
2: We think we are.
0: Yes. Tahir, we cannot wait to have a beer with you on Monday and see you perform. You are always wonderful and always welcome, obviously, in our family, into our bosom. So we look forward to seeing you at the Horse and Jockey Hotel. I have a feeling people are going to be flooding now to this party more 100%. Than expected. Your next opportunity to get invited is at 8 o'clock this morning.
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7: 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Checking your amps this morning on the M4 at Greystanes. A car comes out westbound just past the Cumberland Highway with 40km speed drops in place. Also, the M4 slowing up citybound from the M7 to the Prospect Highway, and very busy again from James Roos Drive. 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
25: Morning, I'm Lauren Howarth. Three people have sadly died and four are injured following a boating accident off the northern New South Wales coast. A marine rescue vessel rolled while trying to get to a yacht that was in trouble in Ballina last night. Police believe the yacht has now sunk. A search and rescue mission is set to resume this morning. All eyes will be on the Reserve Bank when it hands down its cash rate decision, the Savo. Most economists, including those from the big four banks, are tipping a 0.25% rise. That lifts the rate to 4.35%. We'll find out at 2:30 p.m. The New South Wales Jewish Board of Deputies is welcoming a decision to cancel an event supporting the phrase "globalise the Intifada." Sydney Lord Mayor Clover Moore has pulled the pin on the forum. It was scheduled to take place tonight in a council-owned building. And stars will hit the red carpet in New York in their most extravagant outfits for the Met Gala this morning, our time. This year's theme is costume art.
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25: Our very own Aaron Wood says there's a lot of chop and changing at the Bulldogs at the moment. They've lost their past three games to sit 12th on the ladder.
27: There's just no consistency in the side that they're picking. There's a lot of chop and changing. It's like they don't know what their main team is, and that's creating a lot of frustration.
25: And South Sydney's Jack Wyden is said to be sidelined for up to 8 weeks. He fractured his forearm in the side's loss to Newcastle on Sunday.
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25: Triple M Sydney weather. Nice and sunny today, tops of 25 in Penrith, 24 in the city. Tomorrow, a bit cloudy. 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
31: I said, are you gonna be my girl?
26: Neck tattoos, haircuts, LED spinners and Humphrey B. Bear.
0: Before we even get to that, though, in about 45 minutes, we will be chatting to Ronda Rousey.
1: Oh, man.
2: Had a crush on her when I was younger.
1: Loved
2: her.
1: And new.
2: There was always this one photo that was doing the rounds of Ronda Rousey.
0: Have you seen her at the moment? Was it? Beautiful.
2: Oh, mate, she's sensational.
0: She's always been beautiful, but... I can't wait for this chat.
1: I actually interviewed her years ago. She was in Fast and the Furious or something. And you know how people look big and then you meet them in person and they're tiny?
2: Yep.
1: No. She's strong.
2: She's a fighter.
0: Is she tall? I thought she was tall enough.
1: Yep. Tall enough. Yeah, no, she's tall enough. She's not short.
2: She's got that like that attitude.
0: I love it.
2: I love this girl.
1: She's got a bit of Millie Boyle about her.
2: Oh,
1: strong.
2: So she's a star.
1: Independent. She's a star.
2: Yeah,
1: improving
2: every
1: day.
2: Getting better every week.
0: Kind of sounds like me, right, guys?
1: Well, you're already
2: a superstar.
1: How can you improve when you're already a master?
0: Oh, there's plenty of improvement to be done. I can assure you of that.
26: You can't tell any This is the Triple M Whisper.
0: Sydney's biggest gossip segment. We do this every day at around this time. And today, Or if you've got a cracking whisper, you will be in the running for a $200 fuel voucher that we give away on Friday.
1: That helps.
0: Yeah,
1: what's
0: massively.
1: Going on with the fuel? I haven't been keeping up to date with anything.
27: It's coming down slowly.
0: Lightly. It's still expensive, though.
27: Very expensive
0: yeah.
27: still.
0: $200 would help you.
27: Diesel's no good.
1: $200 will get you to work and home.
0: Exactly.
1: Yeah. Yes.
0: Are you ready for today's brand new whisper?
1: Go on.
0: Here we go.
4: Apparently there's been a bit of an increase in head lice linked to shared e-bike helmets. Might be a good idea to wear a hat under them, just in case.
27: Ooh.
0: Oh, I don't know if a hat will even do it.
27: Is that like the Lime bikes that are floating around town?
0: Yeah, okay. And you know the helmets are attached to it, so you have no choice.
27: In, yeah.
0: Unless you bring your own.
27: Well, on the app, when you do go to scan it in, it says, do you have your own helmet or do you need to use one of their ones? Yes.
1: What happens if you need to use one of theirs?
27: You've got to use it.
0: Yeah, you've got to use it.
1: And they don't have a man. They don't know. I've been in the city staying a lot.
27: They're hit and miss. I
1: reckon. I don't know. You might know more than me. I reckon 2 out of every 10 bikes have helmets.
0: Really? Oh, well, I had to clip it back in when I used one the other weekend.
27: Yep. Otherwise, you can't wet off your scanner.
1: Sometimes they're wet. I'm not. Look, take your own helmet.
27: I've seen people in the office space here, they bring their own helmets in the morning because that's what they use with their Lime bike.
0: I would, because I felt the same way when I put it on my head. I was like, I do not know whose head this has been on, and I'm taking a chance.
1: I'd like your hair's chances against the loss.
0: What does that mean?
1: I think certain hair, right, the lice, I'm not going to say which kid, but used to, when that comes through the school, it ravages all
27: There's always
1: kids.
27: That one kid, isn't there?
1: But there's a couple of kids that don't get it.
0: Yeah, actually, I've never had it.
1: There you go. Case in point, like, that's what I'm saying. I don't think, like, my daughter when she was younger and my son.
27: Is that like the bugs in the hair?
1: Yeah, but my son grew his hair.
27: Yeah.
1: And then one of my nieces, I won't say who, she doesn't get them.
27: Okay.
1: And it's more of a.
0: I wonder why. Is it because they rock up and go, it's too busy in here already, I'm out?
1: Yeah. This could be a problem taking this head on, I reckon. They say, look, let's just go over to there to that.
27: He looks like an easy target. Yep. Or she looks like an easy target.
1: Let's go back to the Norwegian, right over there, who doesn't know which side of the road to ride on.
27: Oh, that's a yummy scalp.
1: Oh, you know, I've never ridden a Lime bike ever.
0: Haven't you?
1: No, I want to do it.
0: They're not bad. Actually, they are like sort of riding a wooden horse, but,
27: You've got an e-bike at home.
1: No, I know, but I think it's a great way to get around the city, especially Surrey and that. Mate. There's all those bike lanes. I want to do it for the show.
27: You ride from where we are in the city. You go all around Opera House, your Harbour Bridge. It's unbelievable, mate. Down the rocks.
0: They do it because there's actually good bike lanes here in the city.
27: Yeah.
1: I'll see which suburb has the best lice.
27: Okay.
0: There you go. And report back.
1: I'm going to say Redfern. I'm
0: going to say you might be right. Just don't bring them in here. Or I already have. They've bounced Oxford off Street. My head. They're into yours.
1: I reckon the Crosses lice hasn't slept since lockdowns.
0: That's probably true. Great whisper in the running for that $200 fuel voucher. Next, we didn't have Bo in here yesterday, as you would have noticed.
1: Hooray.
0: He was at the hospital taking care of his son while he was going through surgery for his adenoids.
27: We get Chris Brown back on.
1: Yep. Oh, yeah.
0: But there's always a drama. Oh. Wherever Bo Ryan is, something happens. We'll talk about that next. It is Bo Ryan, Kat Woodsy on Triple M.

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1: God bless you guys. You gave me the morning off yesterday.
2: Yep.
1: To be with my son, to get, he had like minor surgery. He went and had his adenoids out, you know, tonsils checked, all the ENT stuff that kids need when they're growing and stuff was causing problems. But I took him in yesterday early to St. George Private because my wife, the reason is my wife can't be around anything needles,
2: okay.
1: Can't be around blood, can't be around any of the gas, even the hospital sort of get up.
0: Wow. What happens?
1: She gets very weak, like she'll go instantly, her and my daughter.
2: Does she go white?
1: They go
2: like
1: white.
2: Pale
1: and then
2: white,
1: still,
2: I mean, yes.
1: Yeah, they go white and then she will sometimes pass out.
2: Ooh. Jeez.
1: So I sat with the little man and, you know, it's like I've had seven surgeries. Woodsy, you've had countless. So we sort of know the drill and I've had quite a few at St. George Private. We get there bright and early. Sitting there waiting to go in. I'm fasting with a little man. We're meant to be mid-morning. Anyway, kept getting pushed back till after lunch, and we come in. Everyone at the hospital was great. And they put him under. I sat with him, held his hand, and they took him in. And then you just wait, right?
0: Yeah.
1: 45 minutes they said it'll be, and it took a little bit longer. But when they wake, you're only allowed one person in, which I get, to sit with him. So it can be the mum, dad, or carer, whoever it is. And my son wanted to wake up to his mum.
2: Mm-hmm.
0: Yeah.
1: And I said to my wife, she goes, oh, I would love to see him because she was freaking out. I said, it gets a bit hectic in there. When they come out of the surgery, you'll see him with the tubes.
0: He might feel a bit sick.
1: You might feel a bit, she goes,
2: a bit wheezy.
1: Like any mum, I want to see him.
2: Yep.
1: And my little man, I knew he wanted to wake up to her. So we go over to where you go into sort of the, where they keep them near the operating theatres and you're waiting out there. And they said, come in now, Mrs. Ryan. So Cara goes in. And I was going to wait about an hour and then I was going to swap with her. Literally, I hadn't even walked back to the cafe part of St. George Private to sit down, and I've got two missed calls from the hospital.
2: Oh, geez.
0: No.
1: So I called them back. They said, hey, Mr. Ryan, how are you? I said, hey, yeah, I'm going well. You might need to come in.
0: Oh, no.
1: So I turn around, rush straight back in, and there is my little man just laying there recovering, a bit groggy coming out of it, and Cara, completely white, passed out next to him.
0: Oh.
1: She's just collapsed onto the bed, gone.
2: After you had warned her.
1: And they've said, that was so good. They said she was great. She came in and she got a bit overwhelmed at the start and then she just went collapsed straight down.
2: Boom.
1: In there.
0: Oh, just bang.
1: Gone. So I've suddenly got two patients.
2: Oh, man. It's a funny thing, but when people see blood, and so I've had
1: there was no blood, man.
2: I've got
1: just recovery.
2: So I've got stem cell surgery. What's the thing they put in your hand, like
1: cannula.
2: The cannula?
0: Oh,
2: so,
0: yeah.
2: So the doctor couldn't find the vein to put it in for me. And then when he finally gets it in, the blood had squirted.
1: Yes.
2: And so Sarah had come with me because she had to drive me home afterwards, but she didn't realize she was going to come, drop me off, then go home, then come back. And then while she was sitting in the waiting room, she still had pajamas on because it's early in the morning when you got to get
1: there.
2: So she's passed out. It's our West Tigers doctor at the time, Dr. Kwa, Donald Kwa.
1: Good fun.
2: And he's gone to help her up, but he didn't realize she's in her pajamas with no bra on. So her little thingos are just popping around. The eye beamers are on. And every time we'd come into the after the game, you'd go, oh, Sarah, at least you're intact today.
0: Yeah.
1: Jesus. It's a bit nipply, isn't it?
2: It's a bit cold.
0: Yeah.
1: You know what? That's a win on all fronts.
2: Oh, it's great. The doctor got more than he bargained for, didn't he?
1: But you know what? That's what happens. And you hear stories about when kids are born as well. And usually it's the husband or partner. They just drop like a sack of potatoes. And you don't know until you know, right?
2: Exactly
1: until
2: right.
1: you go through it. We want to know, Sydney, on 133353. Where did you pass out?
0: Yes.
1: Where was it all a bit too much? Were you meeting someone famous and you just dropped?
2: Yeah.
1: Was there blood? Was there gore? Was there a baby being born? Did you just drop like a sack of potatoes? 133353. Where was the inconvenient pass out?
0: Exactly. Our favourite caller will score two tickets to see Split Enz.
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0: Our favourite caller today will score two tickets to see Split Enz return to Australia with the Forever Enz Tour, ICC Sydney Theatre, 18th of May. Second show on the 19th of May. Tickets are at livenation.com.au. Great opportunity to score them next as well. There was drama at the hospital for the Ryans yesterday for their son's surgery. The nurses had to work a little overtime because Cara faints at the sight of needles and blood. So we're asking, what was the inconvenient pass out? 133353. We'll take your calls next. It's Bo Ryan, Kat Woodsy on Triple M.

0: Christopher, Ryan, Kat and Woodsy on Triple M. Sunny today, top of 23 expected in Preston's.
1: Yesterday, big day for the Ryans. My little man went in for surgery. My wife went in straight after to see him. And we know what happens when she's around. Anything that can be a bit gory or confronting.
2: Yep.
1: She just goes, timber. And then I got in there and she was planking next to my son. Suddenly, we have two patients. Where did you pass out, Sydney? Was it you? Was it your partner? 133-53. Vern has called in from Seaforth. Good morning, Vern.
3: Hey, mate, how are you?
1: Going well. We're keeping the dream alive here. The three amigos are back together. Feels good.
3: Nice.
1: Yeah. No.
2: He's pumped. He's enough pumped.
1: On us. Enough on us, Vern. Where was the inconvenient pass out?
3: Mate, as you know, I was going to tell you a story about my wife, but I chickened out. But probably about...
2: We all do, 40, bro.
3: A good 40 years ago, I was with my little sister and a tattooist in New Zealand, and she got a smiley face done. She got through the outline, and obviously there's like five or six needles when they're shading the inside. So she got through the shading. I went back to a singular needle to do the face, and they got about halfway through the mouth of the smiley face. She fainted and started sliding down the tattoo chair, which made a line go straight up.
1: Oh!
3: So

0: grumpy face is a reminder of she doesn't like needles.
1: What's that grumpy face hanging off your forearm?
2: Mate.
1: How far does the line go up, Vern?
0: Oh, man, it's probably about a good 5 or 6 millimetres.
1: Turn that into a big Kia Kaha, mate. You'll be able to cover that with something, can't you? You can cover that.
0: You're good to go, mate. You got to wonder what the tattooist was doing though to keep going.
2: Yeah, I know. Exactly. What a knucklehead.
1: Turn that into a sheep, Vern, can't they? Or is that too much? Hey, good on you, mate. Hey, I'm glad you didn't say anything about your wife, because it's funny at the time.
2: It's great.
1: But what follows is a lot of drama.
2: A lot of punishment.
1: Chris has called in. Good morning, Chris.
3: Morning, guys. How are you?
2: Good,
1: feeling
2: big fella.
1: Good. Where was the pass out?
3: About 12 years ago, I was a personal trainer working in the gym at Hurstville Aquatic Centre.
1: Oh, what's this haunt?
2: Yeah, I know there. My wife works there.
3: Yeah, well, look, that was the thing. At the time, as a trainer, most of the people know you. You're working out and things like that. Wasn't doing anything out of the ordinary, but all of a sudden I've gotten really, really lightheaded and thought, I'm going to fall over. What's going on? So there was a staff room there, and I've scuffled off over there, like, you know, without anyone seeing me, and managed to, like, just sort of slump up against the wall, you know, trying to keep myself awake. And sure as who walks in, but the girl I've had a bit of a crush on, you know, been checking her out for a while, and it's Sarah Woods. And
2: Yes! You're kidding me!
1: I love that. I love those work relationships.
2: She made you pass out.
3: So, I didn't have any shots with Woodsy, you know. It was when you guys were early dating and things like that, but sure.
1: Well, they weren't really together. I get it. Yeah. They were sort of together, but they weren't. I get it. No, that's fine. They're on a break.
3: They're putting the oxygen mask on, and here I am thinking, yeah, good way of making a dick of myself. So, yeah.
2: Hope you didn't ask for mouth to mouth there, Chris.
3: No.
1: I love that.
2: She's a good girl, Sarah.
1: I love that. Chris is like, I'm about to pass out. Sarah's like, I'm about to pass out too. They wink at each other.
4: Look at Woods. He's like Chester's all puffed like I got the girl. Yeah.
1: Chris, we're going to get your address in Barton Ridge, and Woods, you'll see in about 45 minutes.
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8: 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Check in your AMs, the M5 at Beverly Hills at Carcong down City Bound, just before King George's Road. Also the M5 at Hammondville, there's a truck broke down City Bound, just past Heathcote Road. The M5 at Mascot, a two-truck crash, now clearing westbound, entering the Cooks River Tunnel. 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
8: Good morning, I'm Lauren Howarth. There's a desperate search for survivors following a horror boating accident off the northern New South Wales coast. A marine rescue vessel has flipped while trying to get to a yacht that got into trouble in Ballina last night. Three people have sadly died and four are injured. Authorities don't know how many people had been on the yacht. The Reserve Bank's widely expected to announce another cash rate hike this afternoon. Most economists, including those from the big four banks, are predicting a 0.25% increase. The state government's closing a loophole which prevents DV stalkers from being punished for using spyware and tracking devices if their victim is unaware. New laws will go through Parliament today, making it a criminal offence. And Britney Spears will avoid jail time after pleading guilty to reckless driving in the DUI case against her. She was arrested on suspicion of being under the influence after allegedly driving her BMW erratically and at high speed in California in March.
6: Footy's back, and there's only one call that matters, Triple M. Listen live or stream on Listener for the call fans actually want to hear.
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8: NRL legend Brayden Astor reckons Manly should lock in Kieran Foran as head coach. The Sea Eagles have won four of their past five games under the interim coach after Anthony Seibold sacking.
10: Kieran Foran's completely turned this team around.
11: Yeah, unbelievable.
10: I think he doesn't need to prove any more. I think they should just sign him as head coach.
8: That audio thanks to Fox Sports. And Rabbitohs centre Jack Wyden is said to be sidelined for up to 8 weeks after fracturing his arm over the weekend.
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8: Triple M Sydney weather. Nice and sunny today, tops of 25 in Penrith, 24 in the city. Tomorrow, a bit cloudy. You can win $50,000 cash to spend however you like with Triple M's $50,000 no repeat workday.
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14: The Gascock is back.
15: Yes, this Friday, Penrith Golf Club, Northern Road, Penrith. Woodsy, our main man, will be dressed as a chicken.
14: Yes.
15: We like to call him the gas cock, yes. Running around. we like to call him the gas.
11: We had some technical difficulties last time.
14: Yes.
11: So I'm going to try to fix it up this time for you guys back in the studio.
14: When the mic cut out, when you're actually doing the run.
11: So you can actually hear me getting absolutely hammered by the people.
14: Good.
11: Yes.
15: The technical difficulties that were, you were off air that whole half an hour.
11: Well, I was just running, mate, trying to save myself.
15: I know, maybe test, because you are out there for 5 hours doing God knows what, maybe test the mic.
11: Still part of the show,
14: mate.
11: Yeah,
14: with the 10 people you bring with you, maybe one of them does a test.
11: Well, it'd be nice if you just run the gas cock gauntlet with me.
15: Well, we would, mate.
11: And then send me out to just do it on my own.
15: But you got half hour production team hold in your pocket. Anyway, we'll be running out there. Thousands of dollars of fuel vouchers just dripped off him. Ooh. You don't have to dress up this time, Sydney.
14: No, just rock up.
11: Just rock up. You know, everyone won a voucher last time.
15: Everyone's a winner.
11: Everyone got something, yes.
15: That's great.
14: Yeah, and the Penrith Golf Club, they opened up the coffees and the food and everything.
11: Bacon egg rolls.
14: Yeah, so they're doing that from 6
11: and some of the golfers,
14: again.
11: So the golfers that were watching, they were like, oh, can we jump in? But then at the time, oh, we're not dressed up. So
15: this
11: time,
15: as a golfer,
11: you can just jump in before you tee off and try to smash me.
15: Just take one wood to the
11: Achilles.
15: But
11: nicely, please.
15: Take him down with the putter. Putter into the front.
11: There was a bloke dressed up as an NFL player last. They had a helmet on and everything.
14: I think that's why we've stopped the dress-ups, because you took that to the crotch and it wasn't a good weekend for Woods.
15: I thought
11: we're
15: there was
11: 2 weeks
15: a guy,
11: off after it.
15: I thought there was a guy in prison greens last time.
11: No, what was the golly, what was him the...
15: Yeah, he was there.
11: Yeah, he was great.
15: You can't say that. I got pulled into an HR meeting. You can't call him that anymore.
14: Get down to Penrith Golf Club. Woodsy will be there from 6 a.m. On Friday. Go and score yourself some fuel vouchers.
15: Oh, yeah.
14: Ronda Rousey will be joining us in about 10 minutes' time, but next... There is a solid chance we will be giving someone 10 tickets to our
15: VIP.
14: Party. VIP. It is Bo Ryan, Kat Woodsy on Triple M.

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1: We laid out the challenge last week, if you build it, they will come, and tried to, well, I tasked us trying to get on a rival radio station, and if I did,
2: yes,
1: I could prove that it could be done. And any listener that could do it, any radio rival TV broadcaster mentioned Bo, Kat and Woodsy or Triple M, would receive 10 VIP tickets to our Convert Them to the M's party.
2: Yep.
1: Many people tried.
2: Many people tried.
0: Well, we had one success. Oliver managed to get on Nova.
1: So. He got on Nova and he got it. But our man Glenn, if you remember, we spoke to him last week.
2: Oh, yeah, I remember getting on air, yes.
1: Glennie committed his life to it.
2: That's right.
1: And, well, Glenn reckons he's come through, doesn't
0: he? Yeah, so Glenn managed to get on a Tamworth radio station and they were talking about the Variety Bash.
1: Which is like a, what is that? It's like a party out
0: charity
1: in Tamworth.
0: Charity party, sort of.
1: Where you just bring people out and see the best and worst of
2: Tamworth. Like, exactly. Is it like around the music festival? Or?
1: Tamworth's a wonderful joint, but it's a big party. It's a big party in Tamworth.
0: And Glenn managed to get on the local radio station in Tamworth.
2: Yes.
0: And oh boy, did he do us a service.
3: So we will be that way next year.
2: Yeah.
3: I am going to have a new team next year.
4: And that team consists of?
3: Well, I've still got my mate Dean with me.
4: Good.
3: Dino's Pizzas. But I have a new team. I've got Bo, I've got Kat and Woodsy.
4: Okay.
3: They're coming with me this year. It's just some different people. I'm bringing them on board with me.
4: Yeah.
3: So they want to come out. We just want to try and do a bit of a change, get people to change over. And, just try something different in life.
4: All right.
3: So see if we can get them out and about.
4: Cool. Now, look, and of course, they'll all come, well, will they be coming to Tamworth next year with the Variety Club?
3: Yeah, they'll be coming with us. So we're going to get Bo, Kat and Woodsy in there as well.
4: Awesome.
3: They're great people. They're ready for the adventure. So we want to get out there and introduce them to everybody.
0: Wow. That poor radio announcer is going, what the hell is going on?
2: Sounds like he's talking to Johnny Howard there.
0: Yeah.
1: I don't know about you. I didn't hear about Captain Woodsy.
2: Mate, he has gone to the effort, and he not only mentioned us just once, he mentions us a couple of times.
0: He's dropped all of the code words.
2: Mate, can we give him a call? Mate, we need a chat to Glennie. Come
1: on. He's got us now live, Glennie from Penrith, who's been on the Tamworth, what's it called, Tamworth FM? He joins us now live. Good morning, Glenn.
5: Hey, g'day. How you going?
1: Good. Not as good as you, mate. You said you'd do it, and you did. How does that feel?
5: And you're going to commit yourself. I'm going to get you to come in the car for a run.
1: To Tamworth?
5: No, to do the bash.
1: Where Ooh. Is that Variety Bash?
5: It's going to be in May next year.
1: I'll be away. I'll be away.
0: I was going to say, here comes a back pedal.
2: Glenn's got the amazing race. He's been you sold
1: I just
2: on
1: look. I'll be in jail in May, mate. What for? That's a great question. Okay, we're thinking too far ahead. How did you go? No. Like when you spoke to the producers, what did you actually say, Glenn? Because you were pretty forward with the old mate on air.
5: I just told them I'll do it. And if I, because we travel into Tamworth a fair bit.
1: No, we believe you. Yeah. But what did you say to get on air? Like, what did you actually say? Go, I've got a story about the Variety Bash.
5: Yeah, that's why I had to turn the story. And they said, well, can we talk about the Variety, how it's been cancelled and all that, and about my new crew that I'm starting in the car.
1: Great crew, mate.
5: They said, let's go for it.
1: What do you reckon, Kat?
2: Are you sure you want to sit in the car with our man Bo for that long? Kat's done it before.
0: I was going to say.
5: Trust me, he would love it. You guys would love doing it.
0: Oh, we would love doing it. I'm not sure if you would love Bo in your car. That's what we're trying to get to.
5: He's like a spin doctor. So,
1: I'll drive, Glennie. I'll take the back way to Tamworth.
0: Oh, he'll tell you how to park. I can tell you that.
2: Oh, yes.
1: I'll tell Kat how to park.
2: And he'll fix the aircon.
0: Oh, yeah. You'll be freezing to death. Bring a parka and 1,000 jumpers.
2: I don't mind that.
1: Bad news is, Glennie. Bad news, right? I can't go with you into the Variety Bash, but the good news is you're coming to convert them to the end. 10 tickets.
2: Yes!
5: That'd be great.
2: How many tickets did you get?
1: 10.
0: 10 tickets.
2: Oh, Glennie.
1: Glennie, you got 10 mates?
5: Oh, I've got 10 mates. I can bring... What do you want me to bring?
2: Bring yourself.
0: Bring a plate? I don't know. We
2: didn't get puppetry the penis. You're doing it with your big willy?
1: If we're going to have some gaffer tape, maybe a couple of blindfolds, two or three whips. Depends what you're into.
5: I can bring pizza. I can bring cobs on the corn. Whatever.
0: Okay.
1: All right, we'll get our producers to talk to you about what to bring. But, hey, can't wait to see you, mate. Good on you, mate. Mission accomplished.
0: Well done to you, Glenn.
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9: 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A three-car stuck on the M4 at Clyde City behind just past James Ruth Drive, slowing back to Church Street. In Greystanes on the M4, some timber debris falling on the road westbound at Clunies Ross Street, closing off lanes 2 and 3. Just watch your speeds, now down to 40 kilometres an hour. 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
0: 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Next, though, we are joined by the great Rhonda Rousey. 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
1: Rousey going to work on the champion from her back.
2: 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Here she goes.
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4: And a big throwdown. Right can away. She do it right here? That's it. It's all over.
1: Rowdy Ronda Rousey continues to
5: Yeah, amazing. She's a pioneer and a powerhouse, and she is back for Netflix's first ever MMA event streaming globally on May 16. Please welcome to the show. How good is this? Ronda Rousey.
6: Oh, yes.
7: Hey, thanks for having me, guys.
5: Hey, it's been a while, Ronda, since you've been in the cage. Let's be honest. You've done everything in between. Why now? What drew you back?
7: Oh, God, I was 9 months pregnant, about to birth, and I saw a video of Gina, and she had been canceled and was having a tough time, and she'd gained a really unhealthy amount of weight. And I was looking at her, and I was looking at me, and I was like, you know what? We need to pull ourselves together. We need to pull ourselves together, and we can put on an amazing fight. And if Mike Tyson and Jake Paul can put on the most viewed combat sport event of all time,
5: crazy.
7: Me and Gina can come back, and we can set the record for the most viewed MMA event of all time, no problem.
5: Yeah,
7: so then
5: can.
7: I was like, I propped my phone up on my pregnant belly, and I started texting.
6: Well, that's great. And look, a huge fan, Ronda. I'm so pumped. It's been 10 years since your last fight. Obviously, you've had a couple kids now. What's the training camp been like since you've been back in there? How's the drive? And are you so pumped to be back out there and back in the MMA ring?
7: Oh, man. It's really been incredible. I've got to, like, create my dream camp for my dream fight. And I got to make everything exactly the way that I want it and make the experience the priority and not the result the priority and the experience be damned. And just making sure it was an incredible experience, it actually is what is been able to bring out the best out of me that I ever could have otherwise. I finally realized in my last fight, I've been going about it all backwards, but better late than never.
0: Hey, Ronda, is there anything you're a little bit nervous about, or is that just not your mindset? Like, for me, it'd be like, oh, I haven't been punched in the face for a while. This is going to really hurt. Is there anything about this fight that you're like, oh, I remember that really hurts. What am I doing?
7: No, actually, I think before I made the big, like, I had this, I can't want to say mistake, but I would really let the anxiety and the nerves and everything get to me. And I would wish that I could just teleport to after the fight was over and to have already won it already.
0: Yeah.
7: And this time around, I feel like I wouldn't change it for the world. And I kind of liken it to like, driving, like flying a fighter jet is really uncomfortable, you know, but it's because it's really uncomfortable that makes it really exciting and really exhilarating and worth doing.
6: Ronda, you're a promoter's dream. Obviously, with the press conferences, you normally see a lot of people get interviewed by interviewers on stage. You just basically give me the mic and let me go and let me just unleash. Have you missed that part of the sport?
7: I missed it, and I think, like, pro wrestling, I learned so much from that. I really feel like I went on this, like, alchemist journey where I went out into the world and came back with everything that I learned and changed and so much better than ever before. And I'm not just a promoter's dream. I am the promoter.
5: Yes, you are.
6: Yes, you are.
5: You are.
7: Yeah, now I get to go out there, and I'm like, hey, I can give an answer for an interview with as much sass and craft as I would before, but now I have the knowledge to structure it like a pro wrestling promo to get like the maximum effect out of it possible. And so like I feel like I'm better than ever in that way as well. And this time I'm actually like enjoying it and having fun and like taking it all in instead of just trying to get through it.
6: Big question: how does the fight finish and what round?
5: Armbar.
7: Oh, well, I'm going out there to give her the rowdy special.
6: Oh, yay!
7: I would love to not get touched, take her down, give her the go armbar, everybody high fives and goes home a whole lot richer and unscathed.
5: There you go. Pray for her arms and elbows because they're going to get bent in ways you can't even imagine. Ronda, you're a star. We are proud of you. Thank you for your time and bring it home.
7: Thank you so much. I just want to thank all of Australia for Bluey. We love it.
6: Yes, Ronda.
0: Legend. Ronda Rousey. Netflix, May 16. That is your date. We cannot wait. We look forward to you kicking some ass then.
7: Thank you so much.
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10: 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Checking your M's this morning on the M4 at Clyde. A three-car smash sitting around just past James Roos Drive. Slowing back to Coleman Street now. The M4 at Greystanes. We've got timber dropped on the road westbound approaching Clooney's Ross Street. The M5 at Padstow. A two-car smash sitting around before Fairford Road. Closing off the right-hand lane. 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
4: 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The news that matters. Triple M Sydney.
5: Good morning, I'm Lauren Howarth. A boating tragedy has claimed three lives and left four people injured off the northern New South Wales coast. A marine rescue vessel flipped while trying to get to a yacht that got into trouble in Ballina last night.
6: It's such a tragedy that's really going to affect this community.
5: Deputy Mayor Damien Loon on the ABC there. A search and rescue mission is continuing as authorities don't know how many people were on the yacht. Mortgage holders are bracing for another hit to the hip pocket. The Reserve Bank's widely expected to lift the cash rate for the third time this year. An event supporting the phrase "globalised intifada" has now been cancelled by the Sydney Lord Mayor. The forum was due to be held tonight in a council-owned building. The New South Wales Jewish Board of Deputies is welcoming the decision. And Western Sydney has been named the worst area in Sydney for traffic congestion. A survey by the NRMA of fleet running businesses finding over half are spending an extra 20 to 30 minutes in traffic every day compared to a year ago.
2: Footy's back and there's only one call that matters. Triple M. Listen live or stream on Listener for the call fans actually want to hear.
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5: A huge boost for the Tigers. Jareem Buller has inked a new four-year deal, keeping him at the club until the end of 2030. And our very own Aaron Woods is questioning the consistency of the match review committee. It comes after Roosters star Victor Radley escaped suspension for three separate incidents over the weekend, including a collision where his head made contact with Pat Carrigan's jaw.
26: It's accidental, so the NRL deemed it accidental. What about all the hip drops are accidental? He leaves him with a head.
5: Woodsy on Seven's The Agenda Setters there.
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5: Triple M Sydney weather. Blue skies across Sydney today, 24 the max in Richmond, the same for the city. Tomorrow, partly cloudy. You can win $50,000 cash to spend however you like with Triple M's $50,000 no-repeat workday.
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33: Mate, how's that bill going? Is that going
32: to
33: run out
32: soon? I know, right? It's actually hard to reset. Party? I know.
31: Unlimited food and drink and Dangerous Dave.
33: Double cheese is coming.
31: Give us a double bill, Kat.
32: Okay, it's actually hard because it doesn't really reset.
31: Try and give me double.
32: Bing, bing. That's that.
31: We've broken it. We've broken the bloody laptop.
32: There's a
33: bloody
32: pause
33: double
32: after
33: Dave.
32: It.
31: Oh, bloody.
33: Dave,
31: blaming
33: Dave,
31: assholes
32: double
31: again.
32: Dave.
31: Look, Dave, look what you've done. You can make up for it next Monday, Dave. The rules are very simple. You come, Triple M fan, convert someone over. You just bring them in the doors and leave the converting to us, guys.
33: Ooh, yes.
31: We did it very successfully because once they sample us, they're having us forever.
32: Yeah, they go away going, these guys are a bit of fun.
31: Yeah, yeah, we can't hate
32: these
31: guys.
32: These guys are happy guys.
0: These guys are different, but we like them.
31: They're different cats, but they like each other.
0: That's it.
31: At the moment.
0: I did notice Bo was doing this one thing to Woodsy. What was that?
31: Wow. You finished that sentence in your own time.
0: That, my friend, is called puppetry of the penis.
31: That, my friends, is called groping with consent. And that is what we're going to be doing to us, not you guys. Not you guys. It's all consensual. But 133353, you want in on this party. It's VIP invite only, guys. You can't just walk up. You walk up and try and get in, you'll be turfed onto Parramatta Road.
32: Yeah, unless you're Joe from Wollongong. He's sort of got a lifetime. He's the only one that's allowed in without an invitation.
31: And our man Versace.
32: And our man Dave Versace.
0: I'm worried about him. I haven't heard from him for a while.
31: Yeah. I'm very worried about him.
32: 133353.
31: Either way, we will celebrate or cremate him, and we will celebrate a wonderful breakfast show converting people in the masses. 133353 if you want in on it.
32: Yes, we will chat to you next. Convert them in mass. We want a group.
31: Yes.
32: It is Bo Ryan, Cat and Woodsy on Triple M.

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2: I love that track.
3: That is great.
2: We're going to play a bit of that music throughout the entire party.
3: Oh, yeah.
2: No phones too, Sydney. No phones, no problems. Right? There'll be no service there. We're cutting out the Wi-Fi. We're cutting out the 5G. And your phones are going in a box, no BS style. And we know what happens there. You want to be at this party.
3: Oh,
2: invite
3: yes.
2: only. Converting the masses. Jack from Dulwich Hill has called in. He wants in. Good morning, mate.
4: Good morning, guys. How are we?
3: Morning, Jackie boys.
2: We're a little bit nervous because we party... No other breakfast show parties like this. No one can compete with our partying.
5: Well, we can't talk about our parties, mate, because whatever happens there stays there, bro.
2: Oh, yeah. Rule of the party,
5: that's
2: no
5: exactly right.
0: That's how a few got cancelled in the previous years. Yeah.
2: We don't snitch either.
5: No,
2: we
5: no.
2: secrets to the grave, and you will never know where the body is. Jack, who are you thinking of converting?
4: My mate Dom at work. He used to be a Triple J listener. We used to argue over the radio quite a bit, so hopefully we convert him in this party as well.
2: Well, that's like that. Quite easy.
5: Yeah, that shouldn't be too hard.
2: Yeah, Triple just changed the J out for an M. We're there nearly.
5: That's it.
2: We're very similar to them. Who have they got on there? Conchetta. She's good.
0: She's gone now. I think.
5: Conchetta's gone.
0: Yeah,
5: she was brilliant.
0: I heard that they. Yeah, she was moving on.
2: Huh. What are the rules in Breakfast Radio at the moment? You do well, you become likable, ratings go up, and they resell you for a pommy guy.
0: Well, no. I'm assuming that she got a better opportunity that she hasn't announced yet.
5: Okay.
2: Good on her.
0: That's what I'm assuming.
2: Good on her. Well. Dom, who listens to Triple J, is about to tell us why he listens to Triple J. Dom, welcome to the show.
6: Yo, what's up?
2: Oh, yeah.
5: Here we go. This is the energy we're looking for, Dommy boy.
2: Triple J, if you're listening, get Dom on air.
5: Yeah, I know.
2: I'd listen.
6: Yeah, damn right.
5: Yeah. Oh, listen to the big man.
2: Hey, welcome to the show, Dom. You've never sampled Triple M breakfast before?
6: I mean, a little bit. We have to argue over who gets the radio choice for the day at work. So,
2: all right. So you guys are at work. What do you do? Where do you work at?
6: We're down at Swaddling's Timber and Hardware in Annandale.
5: Oh yeah, boys! Big shout out to Swaddling's,
2: Price of timber going up as you look at it.
5: Oh yeah, 100%.
2: Hey, so what do you listen to? Like, it's you two going for a wrestle, to touch the dial, and you are firm on Triple J. Why?
6: To be honest, it's a lot of Dr. Carl.
2: Okay. Hold you in.
6: Can't help myself. I'm a giant nerd.
5: Oh, fair enough.
2: And we got Dr. Chris Brown. Still my vasectomy at the party.
5: 100%.
0: Yeah, actually, yeah.
2: Still my live vasectomy. Maybe a castration. We'll find out what happens.
6: That sounds awesome.
2: Oh, yeah. Whatever you're on, Dom, bring it.
5: Yeah, bring that to the party, bro.
2: Bring that stuff. Bring the stuff in the fridge.
6: Hey, you know,
2: drawer.
6: I'm just high on life, guys.
5: Oh, yeah, you definitely
0: are. I feel
5: like
0: he's got too much energy for Triple J. I feel like he's more of an M's guy. Yeah, it's very low-key at Triple J.
2: What goes up must come down, Dom.
5: But don't go down at the party. No, just come up.
2: Yeah, go down later on in your own time. We want you at the party because you are... It's
5: mate,
2: all sell with you,
5: this
2: mate.
5: Is
2: we're
5: the energy,
2: buying
5: bro.
2: It. Yeah, we want the energy. Hey, Jack, well done, man. How many Doms do you know?
4: Hello?
2: Oh, Jack.
4: Sorry.
5: Lucky Jack's bringing Dom to the party.
2: It's like going on a seesaw with their energy.
5: Jack sounds like he's a Triple J listener and Dom's Triple M listener.
2: Dom's got Jack's gone all sad. Hey, Jack, you good, mate? You there?
4: I'm well, brother.
2: Okay.
5: He's all Gucci, bro.
2: Well done. Introduce Dom to the dark side. We'll take him. Thanks for coming. Jack, you reckon you'll be able to handle that pressure?
4: Oh, I reckon we can.
5: Oh, yeah, the boys.
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3: 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Delays for the M4 tunnel city bounded to Haberfield with a car that's conked out just before the Wattle Street on ramp. The M4 at Greystone timber has dropped on the road westbound, approaching Clooney's Ross Street, and a crash now in Lansvale, Hume Highway city bound near Knight Street. 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
5: Oh, I've been looking for that Sabrina Carpenter. Is that there?
2: You're not going to believe it.
0: Oh, Sweet Tooth.
5: Sweet Tooth. Yeah. Edith Perfume?
2: Yes.
5: Mm. What are we looking at? What's the price range there?
2: 30 mils, $24.99.
5: Brilliant. That's a steal.
2: You're a Burberry girl, aren't you, Kat?
0: I'm a Burberry girl, yes. Burberry Brit for women.
2: Oh, don't mind if I do. How much is that?
0: Oh, it's only $69.99 for 100 mils.
5: That is robbery, highway robbery.
2: That is being like being robbed on the highway.
0: Yeah.
5: It is, mate. What about Calvin Klein?
2: Yeah, I'm going to go and get some Calvin Klein.
5: Euphoria?
2: Do they have Euphoria?
5: They

0: salad of that.
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2: Next, I got caught cheating.
0: No, you didn't.
1: What?
2: Yes, I did.
0: You're one of the most honest people I know.
2: I know. I got caught. I'll tell you about it next.
1: I knew it. Oh, yes.

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1: Now, we're waiting patiently, Kat.
2: Oh, are we?
1: Because you've just dangled the carrot that you have been caught cheating.
0: Yes.
1: And you are, I would say,
2: as honest as they come.
1: I'd say top five honest people
0: yeah.
1: I know.
0: Yeah, you're probably right. But, see, I don't have kids of my own, as you know. But, so my godkids, I've got two goddaughters. Yeah. They are, I'm mother bear. Like yep. It is, I want the best for them.
1: 100%.
0: So I throw all my energy into that. And so I went over to my best friend's house the other weekend. And Raffi, my little godchild, is sitting there colouring in. And she looks at me and she's like, oh, Auntie Kat, I'm in a colouring in competition. And I went, oh, amazing. I was like, what's the prize? So it's through her primary school. And the prize was a laptop.
2: Oh, yes.
0: A laptop.
1: Like a MacBook.
0: Yeah,
1: Apple Mac.
0: It's a public school. Like it's,
2: you're beauty.
0: Yeah, and so I was like, you
2: wish
0: know
2: I
0: what?
2: Had one then.
0: We're on here. I was like, what do you need to do? Like, how can I help you? And she's like, oh, I can hand in as many as I want. I was like, game on. I'm sitting next to you. I'm going to do one, yeah. And I'm going to colour in
1: soon
0: between those lines. Like, my life depends on it.
1: After urban surf, I've got a couple of hours to kill.
0: Yeah, oh, yeah.

0: Exactly. And I reckon I spent an hour and a half on this thing. Good on and you. Colour schemes that were appealing to the eye. I'm going full hog.
1: Would you draw like Lakers jerseys everywhere?
0: No. It was like turtles and stuff. Oh, and so beautiful. I'm in here and I'm colouring in between the lines, but trying to make it look like an 8-year-old may have also done it, but so they're just very talented.
2: You spent an hour and a half on it.
0: Oh, easy.
2: Ooh,
0: easy. Great. I coloured in the entire thing and I'm like, there you go. Good luck. And so yesterday my friend calls me and said, there's been a bit of controversy with the colouring in competition. And I was like, what happened? I was like, well, so apparently they're walking to school and Raph says to her mum, we'll find out today who wins a colouring in competition. I hope Auntie Kat wins it. And Sarah what do you mean? How would they know? And she's like, I put her name on it. And so the school has turned around and said, we don't have a kid named Kat.
1: Yeah.
2: Auntie Kat.
0: And Raph's like, that's my auntie. She's 45.
2: Oh, they're so innocent, aren't they, the kids?
3: The one on the billboard up there on Parramatta Road. Auntie Kat, the famous one.
2: You know,
3: she's
2: the best sheds,
3: the one that wants a laptop.
0: I was like, Raph, you are too honest. This has cost us. So we lost the colouring in
2: competition. Did you get DQ'd?
0: I've been disqualified from future events.
1: But tell me you ram-raided the school and got the laptop.
2: Mate.
1: I know what you're like, Kat. You're not going to leave without the laptop.
0: Oh, you best believe. This isn't over.
1: this is only the beginning.
2: Kat's going to pick up Raffi and she's going to be staring at the teacher. No. Yeah. I'm Arnie Kat.
0: We'll find out who won it.
1: Balaclava's down, Raffi.
0: But, man, it's like you try and help kids as parents doing work and it just doesn't pan out.
2: My wife, Sarah, she tried to help out our son, Buster. He's doing kindergarten homework now, year one. We got the results back. Fail. So now I have to help out with the homework every
0: night.
2: You
0: have to help out with the homework.
2: I've got to do the homework now.
0: Oh, God.
1: Who's going to read to you both of you?
2: It's an audio book.
1: Oh, it's an audio book.
2: They read to us.
1: You're smart.
0: Oh, and you went to the school of football. So.
2: One it's football all, plus two football. What does that equal? Four football?
1: Equals a new club. If Dad changes club this year and then next year, how many clubs has
2: That's
1: Dad been
2: five.
1: At? Oh, my daughter's in the car right now on her way to school. And as they get a bit older, I'm telling you, the work's getting harder. I can't.
2: Yeah. I'm looking forward to that.
1: They're all rocket scientists now in year eight.
2: Oh, yeah.
1: But I've attempted. I'll tell you after. But I want everyone else in Sydney stories as well. 133353. When did you help out in the kids' project? And it didn't go to plan.
0: No. Give us a call. Our favourite caller scores tickets to see Split Ends.
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7: 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A three-car smash on the M4 at Prospect, westbound at Flinders Ross Street. A 30-minute travel time on the M4 citybound from the M7 at Eastern Creek through to Homebush Bay Drive after a couple of earlier incidents. And Moorbank, a truck hog down eastbound Newbridge Road at Governor Macquarie Drive. 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
10: Good morning, I'm Lauren Howarth. Three people are dead and four are injured following a boating tragedy in the state's north. A marine rescue vessel has flipped while trying to get to a yacht that was in trouble off Ballina. It's unknown how many people had been on the yacht, which police believe has now sunk. Aussies with mortgages are waiting to see if the Reserve Bank lifts the cash rate. The RBA is widely expected to announce a 0.25% increase, taking it to 4.35%. The decision will be announced at 2:30 p.m. An event centred on the phrase "globalise the intifada" will now take place in a park. It comes after the City of Sydney cancelled its venue booking in a council-owned building. And it will soon be a crime to spy on someone who has no idea they're being stalked. Legislation is being introduced to State Parliament today, targeting domestic abusers who use spyware and tracking devices on their victims. The penalty is up to 5 years behind bars.
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10: Dareem Buller has inked a new four-year deal, keeping him at the Tigers until the end of the 2030 season. And Melbourne star Cam Munster reckons they can still turn their horror season around. The Storm has slumped to the club's longest losing streak of 7 games.
12: 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But yeah, at the same time, you gotta somehow find it because teams at the moment are smelling blood.
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10: Triple M Sydney weather. Blue skies across Sydney today, 24 the max in Richmond, the same for the city. Tomorrow, partly cloudy. 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
16: We're asking on 133353, what happened when you did the kids' school project?
17: Yeah, well, I like to help my kids, right? Mm. Yep. But now my daughter, she's in year 8 now. It's getting, schoolwork's getting hard.
18: Oh, yes.
17: But she needed a parent to help them recently. Learn a language. I said, great, awesome. I've traveled
18: a language.
17: The world. I've traveled the world 6 times. I'm right here. Geez. What language are we doing? She goes, Japanese. I go, ooh, okay. And it was videoed. So she would essentially, it's like it's starting from zero. So yep. She will say a sentence and a phrase and then go through it. We were going really well. And my daughter was, you know, this is how you say thank you. And it's sayonara, or you'll say bye, sayonara, konnichiwa, hello.
18: Oh, konnichiwa, yeah.
17: Yeah, going through it, arigato. And then would ask a question, I'd answer back. I thought I'd just say, listen, how about we're dancing around.
18: Yep.
17: How about I just put it all in one sentence?
16: Oh, boy.
18: Oh, yeah,
17: and she said,
18: go.
17: Dad, I don't know about that.
18: Oh, let's go.
17: Darling, trust me. I've been to Japan.
18: Yeah.
17: You got to put it all in a sentence.
18: Okay, yeah. So, how'd you go? Come on.
17: Well, this is what I did. And I said, arigato, konnichiwa, sayonara, matasha, watisha wa, sayonara.
16: Okay, what does that mean?
17: Well, it's sort of like thank you, hello, goodbye. It's all of them together, but yeah. I just thought I'd be clever to put it in.
18: Yeah, just mix up, sound like you know what you're talking about.
17: 5 out of 10.
16: Oh,
18: brilliant.
16: That's barely a pass.
17: I said, that's a pass. And she goes, the video instructions were good. Her component, writing it down was great.
18: Yes.
17: Failed at the end when I put it all in my
16: sentence. You see, you went off script.
18: Oh, you
16: stuffed
18: it.
16: Teachers don't like that. Yeah.
18: What have we told you? He made it back to himself again.
16: Exactly. Yeah. You went into performance mode and made the Japanese lesson about you.
18: And you cost your poor daughter her marks.
17: I'm thinking of pulling her out of school. Homeschooling.
16: No other way but mine. 3. What happened when you did the kids' school?
18: You're the criteria,
16: project?
18: Brother.
17: Sayonara.
16: How did it go? It is Bo Ryan, Cat Woodsy on Triple M.

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1: Kat's cheated, guys, ladies and gentlemen.
2: Cheater.
1: Well, her intentions were to help her
0: goddaughter in a colouring in competition where you could win a laptop.
1: I know, everyone's a winner there if it's done discreetly and there is no evidence, but your little goddaughter, Raffi, gave you up quite quickly.
0: Well, she put my name on it, so it's actually beautiful that she can't lie. She's like, this was my auntie's. She's 45, and she's here to enter the competition.
1: Yeah, you got to get to them earlier. You got to teach them lying very early. Very young, ain't that right, Woods?
2: Oh, 100%.
1: But we all make mistakes, guys, and we've all tried to help out kids in one or another for a school project, and a lot of time it backfires, doesn't it? Dale from St Mary's, good morning.
3: Good morning, Beau, Kat, and Woodsy. How you going?
2: Hey, Big Dully, you forgot about me, brother.
1: You stumbled on Woodsy.
3: Just back to Triple M, but I'm a boilermaker by trade, and my daughter had a project for transfer of heat, so I decided to get some 3mm welding wire, different types of metal, and make some little frames up. My daughter come home from school crying, the teacher give her naught for the project, and I made them so precise that the teacher said, you bought them. You were supposed to get your parents to help. And she said, my dad did make them. So I sent my wife up to the school to ask the teacher, where would you buy them and what would they be for? Because they were just so unique. I made them up so that little candles sat on them and you heated them up. And
1: before Amazon.
3: After my daughter come home crying, I sent the wife up. She come back and got 100%.
2: Hey, on you, Dally. Yeah, well done, brother.
1: Always send the wife up to sort it out, because you will come back with the right answer. Good on you, Dale. Wow, mate,
4: that's good.
1: That went 0 to 100 very quick. Susanna from Lane Cove. Good morning. Welcome to the show.
5: Hey guys, I am known to do kids' projects because my kids were always probably a little bit lazy, and I was like, I'll do it, you know.
1: Of course.
5: And especially when it was craft and stuff like that. So we had this one project; they had to draw a picture and tell a story about an Australian animal. And I was like, all right, we'll do it about a bull shark. And here I am doing this beautiful picture and the beautiful poem with Bruce the bull shark. Next thing, he wins the award and we get published in a book for the local council. So we had to go up to the ceremony and go, yeah, your picture is so great, your story is so good. My poor kid standing out there with a red face gets presented this stuffed toy and everyone's like, yay, you're awesome. And here we've got this book with my picture and story published.
2: Oh, on your mum, you killed it. Well done.
0: Yeah.
1: And now there's a cull.
5: I'm really, really happy. I'm asking everyone, they wanted autographed a lot.
1: So.
2: Stop it.
1: Hey, we used to play for the Sharks, didn't we, Woods?
2: Yeah.
1: Hey, link it back to us somehow.
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8: 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Checking your M's this morning, a heavy run for the M4 westbound at Prospect with a three-car smash at Clooney's Ross Street. It's a 30-minute travel time on the M4 from the M7 at Eastern Creek through to Homebush Bay Drive after a couple of incidents. The M5, a truck conked out, now clearing citybound past Heathcote Road. 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
25: If you missed a break, it's not too late. Join into the party.
0: Yes, what have we missed on the text line today? There's been a flurry over there.
1: We've got Ant from Wetherill Park. This is you, Woods. What have we got?
2: He goes, love you bringing the gas cock back. What time will you be at Penrith Golf Course on Friday?
1: Great question.
2: I'll tell you what, I am the gas cock and I'll be running just after 8 o'clock.
1: Yes, ooh. Dressed as a chicken, to be
2: dressed
1: clear.
2: Just as a chicken.
1: 8 o'clock? 8 a.m.?
2: Just yeah. after
0: get
2: 8.
0: There, get
2: not
0: there
2: exactly
0: at 8,
2: just
0: yeah.
2: after 8, mate.
0: But get beautiful. There at 8 so you can get a lay of the land at yes. Penrith Golf Course.
1: Yep. And he can move for a big man. Woodsy's got good footwork.
2: I might. You know what I didn't do last time? I didn't wear my football boots.
1: Yeah, what were you wearing?
2: And I slipped over.
0: Yeah.
2: I was wearing sneakers. It was very dewy. The grass was cut perfect from the greenkeepers out at the
1: It's going to be dewy. It'll be Penrith dewy. Golf course, put your life on it. Which is a good thing, because we want you to be hindered in any way.
0: Ooh. Absolutely.
1: Yes. Take him down, rip the fuel off, rip his clothes off.
2: And there's a lot, like, there's a lot of fuel vouchers on me, man. There's a lot of money worth there.
0: Well,
2: yeah.
0: What you can grab, thousands. You can keep. So thousands of dollars worth of fuel vouchers will be strapped to our man Woods at 8 o'clock. At Penrith Golf Club.
1: Try and get one of his eyes.
2: No, please not the eye. No, I got sort of grabbed in the boots.
1: I tell you what,
2: you
1: got a beautiful nose. Rip his nose off, bring it back to us on a plate, and you'll get more fuel.
2: I had one bloke that was protecting me last time. Get off him.
1: Yeah, they love you. And you know what? Even if you turn up, you're a big chance of winning. Right, you're nearly odds on.
2: You could get on air because I might be floating around with a microphone during the day.
1: But you get to meet Woodsy, a double win.
0: It is. Fun. Yeah, good on you. So that resumes on Friday. Get to Penrith Golf Club. If you missed our chat with Rhonda Rousey, by all means, get on the listener app. Check that out. She was a lot of fun. She was in a good mood.
1: She's good. I hope she wins.
0: Oh, me too.
2: She will win.
1: She'll smash
0: her. Enjoy that. 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
8: 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It's a 30-minute travel time on the M4 from the M7 at Eastern Creek through to Homebush Bay Drive after a couple of incidents. The M5, a truck conked out, now clearing citybound past Heathcote Road. 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

0: 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Another double shot from the police now. 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

0: 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If you're keen to see his musical, you can go see it in Brisbane. It's called The Last Ship. It features him and Shaggy.
1: Wasn't me.
0: It sounds whack, but probably really good. So if you want to see it, book a flight to Brizzy. 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

0: Triple M's Non-Stop at 9. Can you believe it? Michael Jackson has 16 songs back on the charts off the back of his biopic in the movies. Now, lots of great reviews. His nephew Jafar actually plays him in the film. Here he is on how weird it was transforming into his uncle.
1: You know, spending all those hours in the makeup chair and just that process of seeing me slowly transform into Michael was emotional.
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0: Oh, yeah.
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0: This is what Sydney deserves.
1: Bo Ryan, Kat and Woodsy.
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0: Triple M.
2: Yeah, the guys have more tickets to their Convert Them to the M's party at the Horse and Jockey Hotel tomorrow morning from 8. This thing is turning into one of the weirdest, most whack parties you'll ever attend in the best possible way. Great show this morning, though. MMA superstar Ronda Rousey joined the show ahead of her upcoming Netflix fight with Gina Carano.
3: If Mike Tyson and Jake Paul can put on the most viewed combat sport event of all time, me and Gina can come back. 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
23: Good morning, it's Matthew Layton with you. A marine rescue has turned tragic with three people killed during a desperate mission at sea. It happened off northern New South Wales near Ballina, where two rescue volunteers died trying to reach a stranded yacht in rough conditions. Ballina Mayor Sharon Cadwallader has told the ABC they'll band together to get through this.
24: It's a heartbreaking day for our community. We've faced lots of adversity over the past years, and this is another day.
23: A chilling threat is rattling Melbourne's nightlife scene, with venue owners sent a message warning their homes and families could be next. A popular nightclub, La Di Da, has now been set alight, with a car scene speeding off from the scene. Borrowers could be in for another hip pocket whack, with the RBA widely tipped to lift rates again today. And Hollywood drama Off Screen is finally cooling down. Co-stars from It Ends With Us, Blake Lively and Justin Baldoni, have settled their messy lawsuit just weeks before trial.
25: M. Sport.
23: Big win for the West Tigers, with Gun fullback Jareem Buller locking in long term. He signed a fresh 4-year deal through to 2030 after plenty of rival interest. Meanwhile, the Bulldogs are wobbling a bit, and NRL great Aaron Wood says the constant chop and change is not helping.
26: There's just no consistency in the side that they're picking. 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
23: Nice and sunny today across Sydney, dropping to 12 tonight. Partly cloudy tomorrow, 23 in the city and 24 in the west. Cloudy again for Thursday. 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